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0: Battlesea Tiger Talk with Battlesea Tigers head football coach Eric Falmer joining us, getting ready for Hopeful this week. Good morning, Coach. Good to see you.
1: Good morning. Appreciate you having me as always.
0: Appreciate you coming down and being with us as we get ready for week three for the Tigers this week. Tough loss to Wetumpka, a game that competed in. I know it was a pretty close game for a little while, and we had opportunities again. But again, a very good Wetumpka team. You got to tip your cap to them.
1: Yeah, sure. We knew it was going to be a challenge coming in. They're a different place than we are at the moment with our football programs. And Coach Bear's done a tremendous job over there the past few years of building that thing. And so I think they've got a really good football team this year, and I think they're going to surprise a lot of people. But I was proud of the way our kids competed. I thought there was a lot of growth from week one to week two. I thought we improved upon a lot of things. And most of it, I'm just proud of the fight our kids showed. You know, I think they had several opportunities to meld it in the game, and they didn't. And I think they competed to the final whistle, and we were proud of that.
0: You had some JV and middle school games this week as well here in Tattlesee, and you were telling me, numbers are not great. I mean, we don't have a ton of guys out, but you played with 13 guys on the JV game, but you were just very impressed with how those guys competed as well.
1: Sure. We had a JV game Monday night versus Stanhope, and, Stanhope ran out here with about 50 kids in their JV team, and we had 13, and that includes a couple kids. You know, we've got a couple young guys. We've got a freshman named Nico Green. Nico skipped the eighth grade. Nico's a really smart kid. He came here in the seventh grade last year from Tampa, Florida, and has never played football before. He skipped the eighth grade, so he's a freshman now. So he's 13 years old. He's never played football in his life, and he's one of our 13 JV kids. And, man, he gets after it. He don't shy away from anything. He's so coachable. It was fun to watch, man, because, you're facing a number deficit like we are, but – man, our kids went out and played their tails off and really saw a couple of bright spots from a couple of our freshmen that we've been kind of pushing to say, hey, man, you can help us on Friday nights if you can get the light bulb to go off. And they certainly showed Monday with the way they competed that they can help us on Friday. So I think that's all what that's for. It's for the development of them. It'd be really easy for us to say, look, our numbers are down. We're not going to play JV this year. We got kids that need to play. We got kids that deserve, for one, opportunities to not just be scout team dummies, to have their opportunities to shine under the lights as well. But it's also a development thing, and we have several of those kids that are going to be key contributors to the future of our program, and they need to develop as well. They don't need to just get practice reps. They need to get live game reps, and so I was proud of them Monday.
0: You like what you saw from the middle school guys as well?
1: Oh, sure. I think our middle school has got a really bright future. We've got some pretty specially talented kids in that group, and I told them we had a spring scrimmage at the end of they had middle school spring. They had a scrimmage at the end, and I talked to him afterwards, and I said, guys, you guys are going to be the ones that put Tallahassee back on the map, that put this place where we want it to be amongst the elites in the state of Alabama. It's going to be this group that does it. You know, we got to stick together. We got to continue to work and develop. But that group is really, really special. So I'm excited to see what they do the rest of the year.
0: You've got guys I know that could have played JV the other night. You said you had a couple of them say, hey, let me get out.

0: edged sword. You want to give the kids an opportunity to play it, play against their peers, but you know, I also don't want to take a chance of them getting hurt with them being such a big piece of what we're doing on Fridays. But I really think, and I told both of them, look, man, you know, I know we've had a tough couple weeks, and you know, you're facing some pretty stiff competition. I said, but moving forward, we're back in the region play. You know, I think you're going to see the success you want to see on Friday nights moving forward.
1: Looking at these games coming up, obviously you need all hands on deck. And, you know, we've talked about, you know, we're kind of shorthanded with numbers, but you've been fortunate enough to be able to keep everybody kind of ready to go. I know Grayson Cole left the game for a short while the other night, but he came right back in. And you're saying we're looking pretty healthy going into region play?
0: Yeah, you know, when you're leading up to the season, you kind of gauge, you know, what the games are going to look like and how the season's going to go. And you look at those first 2 weeks and you're like, man, we just got to get through those first two healthy. If we can get through those first two healthy, then I think we'll be okay. And we were fortunate to do that. You know, we got some bumps and bruises like you're going to have, but we came out mostly healthy. And so, you know, you mentioned Grayson, and I'm incredibly proud of Grayson. It's what we talk to our kids about all the time. You know, pain is pain, but pain doesn't necessarily mean you're hurt. Just because something does hurt doesn't mean you're hurt. And you know, when Grayson went down, I saw the play, and he kind of got rolled up on from behind, and it looked scary. And so you get out there, and you're a little concerned, and, you know, Sterling checked him out and you know, did the ligament test and all those things, and we stand him up, and he's still, you know, wanting some help, and he's still limping a little bit. And I'm like, Grayson, I said, you can walk. I said, I want you to stand tall, and I want you to walk off this field. I said, you don't need us to help you. You stand tall, you walk off this field on your own 2 feet, and you know, show some toughness, man. And he did. And in that moment, I still didn't know if he was hurt or not. I still didn't know how badly injured he was. I just wanted him to show that toughness of saying, hey, I'm not defeated. You're not beating me. I'm going to walk off my own 2 feet. And the next drive, he's back in the game, ready to roll again. So, you know, I was really proud of that. That's something we preach, you know, a lot to our kids about, is just the toughness level you have to play this game. And because it all, you know, relates to life later on down the road. You know, we all experience pain on a daily basis. And so, you know, you're either going to fold to that pain, or you're going to stand up and rise up against it. So I was proud of him.
1: You know, and I we'll move on from the game last week, but, you know, a couple of turnovers, maybe they don't go against us. Who knows? Maybe this game, I don't know that the game would have gone in our favor, but it definitely could have been a lot closer. And I know that's something you always harp on, is protecting the football.
0: Sure. And we talked a lot about those things, you know, earlier this week when we were reviewing the film that, look, I think 42-16, you know, who knows if we would have won the game or not, but there's things in the game that transpired that give us a chance to win. And, you know, the turnover battle is one of the things we talk a lot about. And, you know, I think it's one of those things that I made this comparison to our kids a few weeks ago about, you know, when I was at Fort Dale several years ago, we did ball security. We lost a game. We lost a big region game that cost us a chance at the playoffs in year two because we turned the ball over 4 times. We lost by 8 points. So from that point forward, every Monday, Tuesday, and Wednesday, we did ball security circuit at practice. And we get 2 years later, and our kids are sort of not taking it as serious as they need to. And I stopped practice in that moment. I said, look, man, you're going to show up to the game Friday night. You're going to fumble. You're going to lose 2 fumbles. We're going to lose by 1 score. And you're going to feel real bad about yourself because you didn't take ball security seriously on Tuesday. And now you've coughed it up a couple times on Friday, and it cost you the game. And you're going to regret how you practiced on Tuesday. And sure enough, we went out and we had 2 fumbles in the first half against Manx Academy. And we were down 18-7. And I was able to use that as a very good coaching point in the locker room at halftime. I'm trying to, you know, this stuff is for a reason. I'm not, you know, I'm not just blowing smoke. And we were able to come back in the second half of that game and win. But I tell our kids that all the time. And sometimes it just takes that experience of saying, oh, yeah, coach is right. You know, maybe I do need to take this more seriously. You know, so I think, you know, that part of the game, you know, I think we've got to do a better job controlling the line of scrimmage, being more physical at the line of scrimmage. I thought that was a pretty significant, you know, deficit on our part Friday night. That could have helped some, could have helped us be a little more competitive in the game. But there's certainly, you know, when you're outmatched, there's ways to keep games close and give yourself a chance. And I thought we failed on a couple of those occasions Friday night.
1: Well, you know, and there's also the element of, in any brand of football, obviously you turn it over, you have opportunities that are gone away. But in high school, especially with shorter quarters and the limited number of possessions, you only get so many chances to put the score on the board, you know, sure. And when you give it back to them, it gives them another chance. And I know that's one of the greatest, we always hear that it's cliche, but it's true. The best defense is a good offense, right?
0: And there's no
1: ball
0: doubt
1: control
0: about it,
1: is huge.
0: There's no doubt about it. And that's something I think we have to be a little bit creative with this group. We talked a lot Sunday in our coaches meeting about how we have to approach our scheme offensively this year. You know, I've been a part of the side of you know, both sides.

0: Or sometimes you have a team that can, you can line up, just knock people off the ball and run it down their throat and control the game that way. And sometimes you don't, maybe you're not as good up front and you have to do something in the passing game to keep yourself ahead of the chains and keep them moving. And also maybe lighten up the box so that running the ball is a little easier. And so, you know, I think we have to be creative from that aspect, which again, I also think that, you know, we face two really good football teams with two really good fronts on both sides of the ball. And I think that's been a challenge for us as well. I think moving forward, I think we're going to see some teams that are a little more like us that will give us an opportunity to have a little more success at the line of scrimmage and control that game a little more with the run game.
1: Yeah. And one other thing we'll add to that is you have won the penalty battle here. You know, that's and that's another thing that'll kill a drive. There's drive killers. You know that. So, that you know, control, and we've noticed that that our guys have not lost their composure at least 2 weeks in. I don't want to set you up for failure sure. going forward, but that is something to behold. It's something that is hard to, you know, when you got young kids on the field and their emotions are out running high.
0: Sure, and that's one of the things that I've told our kids the past 2 weeks that I've been most proud of is, I mean, for one, you speak about the penalty thing, you know, having, you know, being a disciplined team is something we talk a lot about, and that usually, you know, shows itself in the number of penalties in a game. So I think we've done a good job of that the first couple of weeks, but also just the composure they've shown, especially this past week. Things got a little emotional in the second half, and I thought our kids did a great job of not responding to some things when they could have had some opportunities to. And so, you know, changing the culture takes a lot of time, but I've been very, very encouraged with how our kids have sort of integrated themselves to what we're asking them to do. And I think, you know, I think this thing's gonna turn around a lot quicker than most people expect, and we're gonna have a lot more success than people may expect from us moving forward because of that.
1: How much do you kind of go in with this mentality that we got a clean slate now? I know it's two games in, and you want to win those games, but now it's region play, and these are the ones that really count.
0: Yeah, I mean, I think there's part of it that's that thought process that hey, it's region play now, and you know, we got to move on from the previous weeks, but the previous weeks for me are motivation. You know, I told our kids yesterday, we're 0-2. There has to be some sense of urgency that comes with that. I don't like losing. You know, Saturday mornings are not very fun when you wake up after a loss. And so, you know, I told them yesterday at the end of practice, like, one of the greatest joys I have as a coach is seeing our guys celebrate after a victory, seeing the smiles on their faces and how joyful they are. And we haven't got to experience that yet. And so, you know, I think we have to approach every day with the mindset of, okay, what do I got to do today that's going to give me the best opportunity to have that, to be able to celebrate in the locker room on Friday night after a big win. And so, you know, I think you use the past 2 weeks as motivation. And look, I'm a big bulletin board guy. I love to see the people that count us out. You know, I look all the time for people, you know, the pick 'em shows every week that want to pick against us, or people on social media that want to say, you know, it's going to be a long year for Tallahassee. You know, Tallahassee's going to have a tough road ahead. I love it. That's great. And I think it's good for our kids as well. Cause I still do think we have a lot more in the tank than what a lot of people are giving us credit for. And so, you know, I'm excited to see the way our bunch responds the next few weeks moving forward.
1: How do you see this matchup? How do we match up with Hopeful?
0: Well, Hopeful's another tough team, man. I know Hopeful historically is not, you know, a powerhouse football program, but Coach Corey Lee is one of the best football coaches around. He is a great, great football mind. He has state championship rings, and you know, he didn't get those by chance. So he does an incredible job of coaching his kids, and he also has a very good staff as well that does the same. They've transitioned to a flexible on offense. You know, about halfway through the summer, they canceled a couple of OTAs with some coaches, and we're having those same conversation with coaches. They're like, yeah, hopeful kids cancel us. They said they're changing something up on offense, didn't want anybody to see it, and I'm like, oh man, what are we doing? And I got a buddy of mine at PCA that did a jamboree with PCA and Thorsby and Hopeful the week before the season started, same week we did Bullitt County. So I called my buddy Shane and I said, tell me about Hopeful, man. He said, well, they're in the flex bone, coach. And I said, oh man,
1: you don't see that much anymore, do you?
0: You don't. And it's one of them things that's, you know, it's tough to prepare for, man. The flex bone is hard, and they're big up front. Their offensive and defensive lines are, you know, they've got good size. And so, you know, when you got a bunch like that, they can just lean on you. They've got a big fullback that's tough to get down. They got a couple speedy guys at the wingback spots that can really, if you fall asleep and they get the edge on you, they can take it to the house. And so, you know, that part is going to be really, really challenging. Having to prepare for the flex bone in a week is hard, man. I know I always go back to Nick Saban when they played Georgia Southern and they had a whole bunch of first-round draft picks and NFL guys on that defense. And, you know, he made that statement after the game about how they got ran through and
1: the 10 horn line.
0: And because the flex bone stuff is tough. Teams are good at it. It's really tough to prepare for. And I think it's one of those things where they're getting better every week. You know, I think week one against Sylacauga, I think is a much improved football team. They look pretty good on film. And, but their improvement from week one to week two, executing what they were doing was a pretty good jump. And so, and you know, on the other side of that, you know, like I said, you know, Corey's a defensive guru, man. He's got championship rings from being a defense coordinator. So, you know, he's going to have a great plan to really challenge our guys. But I do think we have some matchup opportunities. You know, I think our skill positions, I think our wide receivers are as good as anybody's. And obviously I love our quarterback. And so I think there'll be some opportunities for us to you know, hopefully be a little more explosive on offense on Friday night. And, you know, that's the plan moving forward.
1: We wish you all the best. Good luck. We'll see you at the ballpark.
0: Yes, sir. I appreciate you.
1: Thank you, Coach. Appreciate you being with us. Coach, yes, Eric Palmer, Tattlesee Tigers, and hopeful the Bulldogs, Friday night football at J.E. Hatterbrine Stadium. More coming up on the Wake Up Call.

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19: 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Champagne showers. Deaf manic.

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I'm D-Sauce. I don't even play. Champagne Showers by Def Manic, and we got a quick trash. Damage is fading away, huh? All right. Thank you. That's good enough for me, Toby. Thank you, sir. Next. Let's see. This is Fancy Funk, Get Up and Funk, Smash or Trash.

No. Trash. 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Yeah, two for two, all right? We got to find something. Bleeding Colors. Evu and Bex on decks. I just don't know if I feel good about this one either.

0: We got a smash. 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Is it Marky Mark and the Funky Bunch? We got trash on everything from everybody else a moment ago. Gary trashed it. Mark, Kobe. And Gary agrees, it's the same. It's trash here. Somebody liked it, though. Mark, you liked it. Thank you very much. Well, let's see. Moving on, we got some others. BLT?
1: Hello?
0: Smash a track.
1: Smash it.
0: Smash it. 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Smash a track.

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0: I'm doing the flash dance in here. Maniac, you remember? Smash or trash, BLT?
1: Smash.
0: Well, I hadn't heard one like that in a while. That's definitely different. DJ Pappy is up next. The multi-talented DJ and producer, DJ Pappy, with a song Offside Trap, Smash or Trash. Whoa, this other one's still playing. Let's get this out of there. Where is it? DJ?

0: Smash.
1: Just put your bets on England and make some cash.
0: Canadian Pitbull. I was thinking he's trying to be like Pitbull. I agree. But it's trash, yes. But BLT, you said what?
2: Smash.
0: Mark Fomby says it's not DJ Pappy, it's DJ Crappy. Let's take the jewels, Bellingham's magic, holding it tight. Bigfoot's never gonna give up your fight. Come on here, missus, no more girls cool, no more miss. But Doug liked it. He's easy to please. Kind of like you, Brian. Y'all both smashed it. I think, yeah. Gary agrees, trash. I'm kind of on the trash side of this one. Sorry, DJ Pappy or Crappy, whatever his name is. Ready? Next. Let's see if we could do something that's a cover. I always like these. I thought this was interesting. This is one, you remember Rosanna? Some guy's taking the song. He's getting to the section where they have the solos. And he took what was a keyboard solo, turned it into the guitar solo. He took the guitar solo and turned it into the keyboard. You see what I mean? Here we go.

I like it like that. All right, here we go. This is where it's supposed to be, the guitar.

0: It's a great song, and I don't care if he reversed it or not. It's great. Smash.
1: Smash,
0: says BLT. Cynthia liked it. She smashed it. Thank you, Cynthia. That was pretty cool. That's a great song. You got to like Toto. Toby says, that's pretty good. I agree. Mark liked it. Doug. I think you smashed it. Chief? Yes, smash. And we won them on that one. See, we had to just find something. It was another old song. We had to go find a song that was a hit from before. Couldn't put a new one on there. All right, here's another one. We'll do the same with this one. Elvis Presley. He's come back. He's alive. Doing Willie Nelson songs? Yes, he is. He's on the road again. At a truck stop somewhere, I guess.

0: 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Jump in there.
1: On the road again. On the road again. We can be on the road again. We're the best of friends. On the road again. Can't wait to get on the road again. On the road again. Can't wait to get on that road again. My friend, can't wait to get on the road again.
0: Gary liked it. Thank you, Gary. Cynthia liked it. Smash it for her as well. I'm being honest here. I might even like the Elvis version better than the original Willie. It would have been a great song. He would have done a great song with this song. Yeah.
1: On the road again. On the road again. On the road again. On the road again.

0: Can't wait to get on the road again. 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On the road again.
1: Mark Smash, thank you. Chief Smash, yes, Doug, yes. Everybody smashed it. Everybody, even Toby Smash, he said a moment ago, just trash them all. We changed his mind. And Brian, you say?
0: Smash. I like the Elvis version better, do Willie.
1: You like the Elvis version better? I thought that guy really knocked it out of the park. I don't think that's really Elvis, folks. Revelation there. All right, another cover. Let's see if we can keep this hot streak going. This is a guy singing Joy to the World, big hit for Three Dog Night.

0: Smasher, trash.
1: Smash.
0: You like this guy. You're all by yourself on this one, BLT. I don't think anybody likes it other than you. I'm getting nothing but trashes across the board here.
1: Trash.
0: Say what?
1: Trash it.
0: So you now have changed your mind?
1: Yep.
0: All right, we'll trash it. Thank you. Joy to the world. Not with him singing. There's a lot of joy, a lot with that. Hey, Olivia Newton-John, there's some band that calls itself the Olivia Newton-John Band. Let's listen. They're singing Magic, one of my favorites. This is a good song by Olivia. Come take my hand. Was. You should know me. Sounds a little like Olivia.

0: Wild Gene, you like it?
1: Can't hear it.
0: Can't hear it. Putting his headphones in, though.
1: Can't look good. I can live with that.
0: It's a good song.
1: Maybe why, probably when they call them the Living Newton

0: Smash or trash, BLT?
1: Smash.
0: Smash. I think everybody likes this one. Trey wanted me to send a message to you. You ready to hear it?
1: What's that?
0: He said you couldn't carry a tune in a bucket.
1: I sing pretty good.
0: You say he sings well, and he says you can't carry a tune in a bucket. So you might want to reassess your thoughts about him being so nice, since he's come right out and told the truth about you.
2: I wonder if they do. Yeah, let's get physical.
0: I bet they do. You know they, if they're the living
2: one of those. I wonder if she puts on a sweatband and them arm wrist bands, and I don't get up and let's get physical.
0: Yeah, I'm sure they do.
1: Trey Taylor and Michael Butler can sing very good.
0: There you go. What do you think, Wild Gene? He says that Trey and I can sing very good.
2: What drugs you been taking this morning?
1: Some caffeine.
0: It's the caffeine then.
2: Yeah, there's something got you. They sing, let's see, tolerable. In other words, people can tolerate their singing.
0: Let's listen to Phil Collins. Acapella. See if you know this song.

0: don't you lose my number, 'cause you're not anywhere that I can find you.
1: You like it?
0: 'Cause you're not anywhere that I can't find you.
1: Know the name of the song?
2: I ain't got a clue.
1: You don't know that song?
2: No.
1: Don't Lose My Number.
2: Oh, well, that
1: it's
2: ain't
1: a great Phil Collins song.
2: That ain't the beat I remember, so no, I don't like it.
1: Billy, don't you lose my number. Smash or trash, BLT?
3: Smash.
1: All right. Let's see if you recognize this tune.

0: It would have been a hit without the singing. It's just a great tune.
1: Yeah.
0: You like it?
1: Mm-hmm.
0: I think Burt Bacharach might have written that. Something tells me he did. Smash, of course. Do you know the song, Brian?
2: No.
0: You do not. You ever watch Dudley Moore in any movies?
2: Nope.
0: You did not. So you've never heard of Arthur, right? The movie Arthur? I guess not.
2: Cartoon?
0: No. This was the movie called Arthur's Theme. It's the song.
1: Yeah.
0: The movie was Arthur. And it was written by Burt Bacharach. Written by Burt Bacharach, recorded by Christopher Cross. You've heard this song before, BLT?
2: Nope.
0: Man, you don't listen to us on the weekends then, do you, at night for the 80s flashback? Jeez. What's in your life when you find her? You've heard it, hadn't you, Brian?
1: Yeah, I've heard it.
0: It's a great song.
1: I knew the music, but I couldn't have told you what the name of it was.
0: That's the name of it. Arthur's Theme. Once you get caught between the moon and New York City. Everybody liked it, I think. I think we got all smashes. Yes. The best that you can do. What's the best you could do, Brian? The best.
2: Smash.
0: Not, but what's the answer? The best that you can do is.
2: Sing?
0: No. Fall in.
2: Love?
0: Love. Yes, he got it. Wow. Thank you. All right, moving on. What's in your life when you find her? Yeah, man, you got to resend it to me. In the mess of all the messages, he wants me to play a song he sent to me at some point. I don't know when he sent it. Here's one for you. Bo Harris, Big Bo Daddy Harris. Are the good times really over for good? Merle Haggard, you remember?
3: I

came along. Before the Beatles and yesterday, when a man could still work.

0: BLT?
1: MASH.
0: Why?
1: Just on you.
0: It was. Yeah, when Merle Haggard sang it, it was pretty good. This just goes to show, just because the song is good doesn't mean anybody can sing it. And Bodada Harris can't sing. So I like to play his stuff, but I have to say trash. Wild Gene?
2: I trashed that.
0: He trashed it. He couldn't believe it when he heard it. Gary, trash.
2: Oh, it was trash 3 seconds in with me.
0: No, it was pretty rough, yes. Stop rolling downhill like a That was a great song. Was, until Bo sang. All right, I'm going to see if I see it here, Ben. This better be good, right? He's sending in a request. Are you ready, Brian?
1: Ready.
0: Ready. All right, let's see what this sounds like. Before microwave up the... Golly, why is it doing this? All right, let's see. It'll be able to play it. Oh, he did see it.

0: Smash or trash?
1: Smash.
0: Thank you, Ben. It was worth it. Thank you. Of course, he smashed his own suggestion. Thank you. Great song. Yeah. How many more we got? I don't know. Let's see. Oh, Billy Joel doing Wichita Lineman. Well, he said he was asked a question. What's the greatest song ever written?

0: about that? What a great chord progression. And I need you more than want you. And I want you for all time. And the Wichita Lineman. However it goes. It's such a beautiful
1: Jimmy
0: song.
1: Webb.
2: There you go. Greatest song ever, says Billy Joel. Wichita Lineman by Glenn Campbell, written by Jimmy Webb. How do you agree, BLT?
3: Man.
2: If you were asked a question, what's the greatest song ever written or you know, performed, whatever, what would you answer with?
3: I think Hank Williams Sr., Kalijah.
2: Kalijah by Hank Sr. What do you say, Wild Gene? Is that the best song ever written, Kalijah by Hank Sr.?
4: No.
2: No. He says no. Do you have a suggest? You have one of the top it?
4: Unchained Melody.
2: Unchained Melody. That's a good one by the Righteous Brothers. And I need you all and want you. I do like that song. It's tough for me to top that one I just played right there. That is a great song.
3: I know another one.
2: What's that?
3: Elvis, Blue Suede Shoes.
2: Greatest of all time? Nah. I don't know. That's your opinion. It's all in the matter of the, you know, beauty's in the eye of the beholder. Yeah, good question. Best lyrics or song? I don't know. I'd say just a combination. What's the best song? You don't have to have any kind of parameters. What's the best song, period? That'd be a tough question to answer. All right, we move on. Let's see. We got time for one more. Sanford and Son theme.

0: Man, that's good. A cappella doing the Sanford and Son theme. You know, that was written by Quincy Jones. He performed that song on that was the guy who gave us the theme song to Sanford and Son. But you can't beat that right there, can you? BLT?
1: Song.
0: Oh gosh. Smash or trash, Brian.
1: Smash.
0: Thank you. BLT, thank you very much for participating. We appreciate it. All the messages as well. We received several. Smash. Everybody liked that one. Man, that was great right there. What a great theme song it was. Back when we had theme songs on television.
2: That's about the best lineup of music you've had on in a while.
0: It's been a while.
2: Liked all the way through. Usually I'm trashed out, man.
0: We had a lot of bad ones, but I had to work in some good stuff there. Thank y'all for all the messages again and the comments. We appreciate it. Don't go anywhere. I'm leaving the stream going for video with Wild Gene, who is in the studio for Clowning Time. You can watch him. And like, wait, please turn it off. And we'll take a short break. That's up next here on WTLS. Score 94, Fun 101, and Facebook.

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2: I'm Ed Donahue with an AP News Minute. Stocks finished higher, the Dow up 624 points. Fox News Media says Maria Bartiromo is no longer with the company. No reason was given why. Bartiromo hosted Mornings with Maria on Fox Business Network. Her last episode aired this morning. At a White House press briefing, Vice President J.D. Vance was asked if Bartiromo will be the next White House press secretary.
3: I just saw the news literally as I walked out before. I love Maria. I think she's an amazing person, amazing talent. I don't get involved in the personal drama of media stations. In fact, I'd like to invite Peter Ducey to come up here and answer a question about what happened to Maria. But I think whatever she does, look, she's going to do great, and I wish her all the best. She's a very, very dear friend.
2: Last year, a lawsuit against Fox News by voting technology company Smartmatic alleged Bartiromo spread false rumors about claims of election fraud on the air. She strongly denied it. I'm Ed Donahue.
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6: With SRN News, I'm Keith Peters in Washington. The deadlocked jury in the Lindsey Clancy trial has gone home again without a verdict. The dramatic sixth day of deliberations Thursday saw the jury's foreperson send the judge a note saying a single juror won't follow the court's instructions about reasonable doubt. Details of the jury room conflict weren't revealed by the judge. The Trump administration is again asking the Supreme Court to let it move ahead with restrictions on mail ballots before the midterm elections in November, even as legal wrangling over President Trump's executive order continues in lower courts. Republicans say the action would strengthen election integrity and help prevent non-citizens from voting. On Wall Street, the Dow up by 624 points, the Nasdaq rose 366, the S&P advanced 81. This is SRN News.
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1: If you go down the list of many of the problems that exist in this world today, it may not be the primary reason, but it's got to be in the top two or three. 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Hadn't played an inning of baseball. I'll stay away from hockey. 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You play for the Georgia Bulldogs. You got a chance to win a national championship. Coach, I'm leaving. I don't care. You play for UConn. Nah. It's sad. It's really sad.
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5: With SRN News, I'm Jason Walker. President Trump elevating Adam Tell to become the acting Secretary of the Army. Tell has been the Assistant Secretary of the Army for Civil Works. Trump administration again calling on the Supreme Court to let it move ahead with restrictions on mail ballots before the midterms. The Thursday appeal comes after a federal judge in Boston blocked Mr. Trump's executive order for now. A plan by the EPA could make it harder for the public to learn about and comment on proposed AI data centers. That issue has sparked a huge backlash in communities all across the United States. Maryland Supreme Court says a congressional remapping amendment backed by Democrats can appear on the November ballot. If approved, the amendment would make it easier for Democratic lawmakers to redraw the U.S. House districts to their advantage ahead of the 2028 elections. SRN News.
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3: With SRN News, I'm Jason Walker. It is an incredibly controversial situation. Late Thursday night, a Louisiana judge has ruled against the NCAA in an eligibility case. That clears the way for LSU to add former NFL players to the college roster. Deadlocked jury in the Lindsey Clancy trial has once again failed to reach a verdict after 6 days of deliberations. Massachusetts mother does not deny she killed her three small children, but argues that postpartum psychosis led her to the action. The jury returns Friday. President Trump has elevated Adam Tell to become the acting Secretary of the Army. And Volkswagen has approved a major cost-cutting plan, includes cutting 55,000 jobs. SRN News.
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1: With SRN News, I'm Jason Walker. Incredible story developing at this hour. Officials in Nepal now say two workers have been rescued alive and well from a hydropower tunnel 9 days after the floods. Deadlocked jury in the Lindsay Clancy trial has once again failed to reach a verdict after 6 days of deliberations. Massachusetts' mother does not deny she killed her three small children, but argues that postpartum psychosis led to her actions. Jury returns on Friday. Volkswagen has approved a major cost-cutting plan. Now, it includes cutting 50,000 jobs, reducing its model line by half, and ending auto production at four different VW plants in Germany. Among challengers the company is facing, low-cost competition in China. SRN News.
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6: There are three levels of players at the NFL. 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Ball player, you know what ball player is? 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This guy who makes some plays. 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Then there are, he's just a guy. The league is populated. A roster, guys and ball players.
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0: 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Taylor is in Reno, Nevada. 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
1: How's it going, Dave?
0: Better than I deserve. How can I help?
1: Well, I got a question for you that I have a feeling I know the answer to. But, like a regular one, I think I need to hear it from an authoritative figure.
0: So, my wife, we'll see if we can find one for you.
1: My wife has been wanting to do, like, more traveling, more fun things. Mm-hmm. I run a mobile sound system, so I work a lot on the weekends. Mm-hmm. So the weekends we do have off, we tend to not go anywhere. Outside of that, I just have a problem spending money unless it's on something that I can use to make money. Mm-hmm. That make sense?
0: Yeah.
2: So no fun for you, Taylor. Just kidding.
1: Basically. My work is fun, so that's good. But outside of that, I mean, we spent $300 on food at a festival this weekend, and that hurt.
0: Yeah. You're still recovering. Yeah.
1: Emotionally, yeah.
0: Yeah. Sure. So what is your household income, Taylor?
1: It's going to fluctuate about 70 to 100.
0: Okay.
1: Depending on how much
0: debt do you guys have? Do you have money? I mean,
1: the house is the only thing we owe money on. Mm-hmm. Her car and my two trucks are paid for. Mm-hmm. My sound system's paid for. Mm-hmm. So that's the tear I have is we want to go do things, but I want to take that money and put it on the mortgage. Mm-hmm. I've been upping the mortgage from what it is. I'm on track to be at least double the mortgage by the end of the year.
2: Mm-hmm. Oh, that's good. So what timeline will you have it paid off by?
1: That I haven't calculated because it hasn't been consistent enough. I started this household venture this year.
2: Okay.
1: Prior to was all the trucks and the trailers and
2: yeah.
1: The,
2: what do you guys have in investments and savings?
1: Savings, we have a fully funded 10K emergency fund. It's just the two of us. There's no kids.
2: Mm-hmm.
1: My 401ks are split since I separated from the Navy. I have about $80,000 in a government TSP. And then I started my own personal Roth 401k after I separated. That's got about 20 in it. It gets about $700 a month.
2: Okay.
1: And then we've done her 401k up with her work to probably more than it should be. But she's doing about $900 a month plus the company match.
2: Mm. Okay. Well, I would.
1: She's sitting about 40 in that one.
2: Okay. Gotcha.
1: I squirrel away another $500 into mutual funds, and that sits at about 72.
2: Okay. Yeah, well, you guys are doing a great job. My question would be, are you on a pretty detailed budget month to month, looking at your income and where it's going?
1: For the most part, I got a pretty good grasp on it.
0: You're not doing what she said.
1: We're within 20.
0: You're not doing what she said. She said a detailed budget, not a, I got a grasp on it. No, I mean, every dollar has an assignment in the Every Dollar app, and you and your wife are looking at that where every dollar is going together, and you're agreeing on it. You are not doing that.
1: No.
0: Okay.
2: So I think that's going to be your relief, Taylor, honestly, because I think when you guys see where your money's going and what you have to spend – then when you actually give it permission to say, yeah, at the beginning of the month, we're going to have a category for fun and there's going to be $800 or whatever you are able to put in there and want to put in there and agree to put in there, that you guys then have that number and then you can freely go and spend it as you want. Or a vacation, right? We want to save for this vacation, so we're going to put X amount away. And so I think the lack of detail could be stressing you out, just thinking,
0: okay,
2: is this okay to do? Is it not okay to do? I would rather it be here for something that makes money, right? Like, but when you force yourself to spend, as you should be giving, saving, and spending where you guys are. So that spending element needs to be in the budget, and you guys need to agree on the amount.
0: It doesn't have to be ridiculous. Here's what you'll experience, okay? When the two of you write it down and you say, okay, this month we're going to agree that the fun category has, I'll just make up a number, $700 in it, okay? And you put $700 in that category. What you're going

0: And so you're going to have that emotion out of the way, and you're actually going to be more fun. It's going to be more fun for you, more fun for her, and you do need to budget something. But if you both agree to the number, and this month it's a little low because I need to buy this piece of equipment, this month I'm good, so it's a little higher because we're not buying anything this month. And so, you know, and you go back and forth like that, you need to have that in there. And that way she will agree to you continuing to grow this business without resenting your business. But if all of her fun is involved in you buying a piece of equipment, she's not going to enjoy this for very much longer. And right after she quits enjoying it, you're going to quit enjoying it. That's the way that's going to work. So we need to get a plan that we can both ride this together and both stick to it. Emma is in Spokane. Hi, Emma. How are you?
1: Hi, Dave. I'm good. How are you?
0: Better than I deserve. How can we help?
1: I had a quick question about some debt that I owe that doesn't accrue any interest. So right now I owe about $9,000 on a car, and I owe, I believe the total's around $52,000 on student loans that I had taken out. And I was having a difficult time because I was using, you know, a really intense debt payoff method, and I had paid $36,000 off in a year and a half.
2: Wow.
1: On my student loans. And I was working really hard on it, but I went and visited a family member who is kind of well off. And they saw how hard I was working on it, and they saw how much it was kind of taken out of me and taken out of my life. So they decided to buy all that debt for me. That way I can pay it back to them without worrying about all the interest that I'm accruing.
0: Oh.
1: The problem is that it's a pretty large monthly payment, and
0: is that,
1: right
0: is
1: now
0: that,
1: I
0: is
1: can
0: that
1: totally
0: deal already
1: afford
0: been
1: it.
0: Done? Has that deal already been done?
1: Yes.
0: Oh crap. Okay, so how much do you owe your family member that was trying to be a blessing?
1: I think I don't have the exact total like on hand right now, but I think it's $62,000 is the rough estimate.
0: And what do you make?
1: Last year I'm a nurse. So I make a good amount. I made brought home $76,000 last year.
0: And you have the opportunity for all kinds of overtime. And you paid off $36,000 earlier in what period of time?
1: A year and a half.
0: Okay. So that if you use that formula, it's going to take you 3 years to clean out the family member.
1: Mm-hmm.
0: Okay. I wish you hadn't done that. But I'm going to lean into it just as hard, because you want this out of your life as soon as possible. Interest was not your problem. And I wish you hadn't done this.

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0: Ramsey is taking over an entire cruise ship. Our second Ramsey cruise, 2,500 people, all Ramsey people will be on there. We're going to talk about celebrate with them having beat debt and changed their family tree. We're going to do the world's largest debt-free scream all together on the ship, 7 days with me, all the Ramsey personalities, plus others. Natalie Grant is joining us. We've got pastors on board to do devotionals with us. We've got all kinds of fun things happening. It's going to be a blast. Western Caribbean, new wealth building teachings. We're going to do all the entertainment will be us. So when you go into the theater on the cruise ship, it's going to be Rachel Cruz speaking. Pretty cool stuff, y'all. We had a blast the last time we did this, and it comes up in March. There's a few cabins left if you want to go. You don't go on a vacation unless you're baby step 4 or beyond, and you don't go on this one if you're not baby step 4 and beyond. You're not invited. But if you are out there and you're kicking it beyond baby step 4 and you want to celebrate the milestone with us, we want to do it. I mean, we've had an absolute blast. I mean, I walked around. We did the pop-up Q&As. We just jump up on a stage and start doing question and answers. People would stop. We did pictures with them. There's all kinds of fun stuff happening all over the ship the whole time. You don't want to miss this. It's this coming March. You can reserve a cabin with only a $600 deposit. 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Caleb is in Raleigh, North Carolina. Hi, Caleb. How are you?
3: Good, Dave. Thank you for taking my call.
0: Sure. How can we help?
3: So I'm 23. Me and my wife, we have zero debt. We actually just paid off our last car.
0: Congratulations.
3: We're looking to get our first house.
0: Good.
3: And I guess my question is it better to get a house now? Is it better to wait and keep renting? Like, given the state of the market, I'm not exactly sure what the best option is.
2: Are you guys at a point that you're debt-free and you have a fully... you said you just paid off your car. Do you guys have money for a down payment, or you're just looking ahead in the future for the next couple of years?
3: No, we have about $40,000 saved right now. We make about, we bring home about $153,000 a year.
2: Okay.
0: So you would rent, like, you would rent and do, credit, you said, I want to keep renting. Why?
3: No, I don't want to. No. I just want to know if it's better
2: the market,
3: to
2: yeah.
3: rent or to buy now.
2: Yeah. So the time to buy, honestly,
0: it's always
2: Caleb,
0: now.
2: It's, yeah, when you are financially ready to go ahead and get in, because they're, I mean, home prices, they're not obviously skyrocketing like they did years ago.
0: But they're not going down.
2: No, they're up 2%. Is that what it was that we
0: yeah.
2: heard?
0: Yeah. Yeah, nationally they're up 2%, but Raleigh they're up more than that. Yeah, they're not going down. You don't want to wait on them to go up.
3: Understood.
0: Yeah. So, yeah, if you're ready, when you're ready, buy. If you want to wait a little while and save, because you want to save some money or something, that's fine. But I wouldn't wait a little while because I think prices are going to come down. Whoever told you that's full of crap. No, there's no prices. There's no price adjustment coming in the real estate market. We have 1.1 million homes on the market in America right now. And we've got 2 million people trying to buy them. There's been a shortage of inventory, more buyers chasing too few houses, which drives prices up for 25 consecutive years. So you just don't want to get in that game. Now, we were seeing 10% or more increases in value a year, and we're seeing 2 or 3% increases in value a year in most markets.
2: And it has slowed down in that sense. So actually being a buyer right now is more for your advantage, because it's now average days on the market is 57 days. And so you actually may have the ability to negotiate and all that versus, you know, 4 years ago, people were offering above asking price and like in these bidding wars. So, if you're a buyer right now, you actually have a little bit more leverage, I think, to get in there and negotiate.
0: Yeah, it's a great time to buy. And don't wait on the rates to go down either. You date the rate, you marry the house. So you can take the mortgage out today and a 15-year fixed at about 5.5%, 5.75% right
2: 5.98
0: now.
2: 5.98.
0: Okay. Is what it says, and if it, let's see here. Anyway.
2: 6%. Yeah.
0: If the rates go down, you can refinance. Daniel is in Washington D.C. Hey, Daniel, how are you?
4: I'm doing well. How are you, Dave?
0: Better than I deserve. What's up?
4: All right, I got a bit of a family will issue that I want to get your advice on. So my my mother's parents have passed away. My grandfather was last to go. That happened earlier this year. The will they left behind took their inheritance, and one-third went to my aunt, one-third went to my uncle, and for my mom's third, they cut it in half and distributed it between me and my two siblings. Now, the reason for this is my mom and my grandmother never had a good relationship. For whatever reason, my grandmother just never thought my mom stacked up, and she let her know it every chance that she could. It's very sad. And what's unfortunate is after my grandfather had passed away, you could tell that she had started to mend some of those feelings, was looking back with kind of a positive outlook. And then all of a sudden, this will shows up, and it's one final slap in the face that, you know, that things were just not good. When I learned about this, now, and for the record, I don't know the exact amount. But I would assume that my third of her half, if we're tracking here.
0: It's actually your third of your third. Yeah. Yeah.
4: It's probably around $30,000 to $50,000, something in there, if I had to guess. Yeah. Now, as soon as I heard about this, my instant reaction was very firm, and it hasn't changed in the month following, which is, I don't want anything to do with this. I will accept the money because I have to legally, but morally, I do not want to be a part of whatever my grandmother was trying to accomplish when they wrote this will. I don't want anything to do with it. I consider it to be my mother's inheritance, and that's who it should have went to, and I don't want to be a part of it. Now, I have not discussed this with my other two siblings. So I'm not sure how this is going to play out, but I just kind of wanted to hear your perspective on this situation as far as how you would handle it, how and just generally how you see things.
0: Wow.
5: You feel pretty resolute, Daniel. So I would my knee-jerk is to say follow your gut. If it feels like dirty money to you, you don't like it, you don't like the spirit around it, you don't have anything to do with it.
4: Absolutely.
5: You know, I think that you trust your instinct for you. And then to know that your siblings may not have that same conviction either, right? So and if you're free of that, which you should be, right? That they can do what they want.
0: They get to do what they want to do.
5: And you get to do what you want to do. But I probably
0: your grandmother gets to do what she wants to do.
5: Yeah.
0: It's her money. She left it where she wanted it to go. But you're looking at it going, I don't want it.
5: I don't want
0: That's your decision.
5: Yep.
0: And it's your money.
5: I think I would let my siblings know. Just an FYI, it's like a no pressure thing.
0: Yeah,
5: but it's
0: I'm not
5: like,
0: asking you to do this.
5: No, but just
0: and I'm not judging you if you don't.
5: But
0: I don't want
5: doing.
0: Anything to do with this. It smells.
5: Yep.
4: Gotcha.
5: I think your mom will accept it, Daniel. Will she take it?
4: Obviously, her initial reaction was, absolutely not. No,
0: you've talked to her about it.
4: I was staring her right in the eyes when she told me, and I could see the heartbreak in her eyes. It was gut wrenching to see. She said no, absolutely not, and I just put my phone down. And I said no. God has, me and my siblings were all firmly middle class. We're all around, each other in the same regard as far as like financially. I don't know all their details, but we're kind of in the same bucket. And
0: well, the thing is this:
4: and I just don't feel the need to take it.
0: Yeah, that's fine. You need to seek a tax consultant because you can only give $19,000 to another individual in a calendar year. Are you married?
4: Yeah, I am.
0: Okay, your wife can give your mom the other back. You give her 19. Your wife can give her the other two checks. Okay, that's how you're going to execute this. What I don't want you to think is going to happen is this is going to make your mom's heart not be broken. Your mom's heart was broken by your grandmother, not by you. And you can't fix that.
5: Money will not fix that.
0: And this money will not fix that. It's your decision, though. I don't want, this is weird, I don't like it, I don't want to be part of it. That's your call. But don't ask this transaction to do something it doesn't have the power to do, which is heal.
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7: 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Listen, I need everyone to put your phones down. Yes, put it down. 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
0: Most people know me as the guy who did stupid with a lot of zeros on the end. 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

0: Our scripture of the day, Galatians 6:10. So then, as we have opportunity, let us do good to everyone, and especially to those who are of the household of faith. Warren Buffett says, opportunities come in frequently. When it rains gold, put out the bucket, not the thimble. Emily is in Akron, Ohio. Hi, Emily. How are you?
1: Hi. I'm doing all right.
0: Cool. What's up?
1: So about 3 years ago, my husband left his stable job to start his own vending machine business. And since then, he's racked up about $1 million in debt. He's run out of money to run the business. Personally, I don't feel like he's worked very hard to make it work. He's recently just went back to work to try and give us an income because mine's the only one. I just started a job also.
0: So wait a minute. Scott, the vending machine business that he spent $1 million on is not making money?
1: Correct.
0: Why?
1: Correct. Well, I think he tried to buy too many too fast, and he followed the Robert Kiyosaki way and kept telling me you got to get into debt to make money, which I strongly disagreed with, but he kind of just kept going anyway. So I guess at this point, I just don't know if we should be pursuing bankruptcy. That's what he wants to do. Personally, I feel like the Bible's very clear on paying back our debts, but at the same time, the business is probably only worth $450,000, so that would leave us with about $500,000 of debt.
0: Who's the $1 million owed to?
1: Some of it's business. A lot of it is personal, credit cards, HELOCs. He took out a couple of mortgages on our house. Mm. We don't have any equity in our home anymore.
0: There's a rental house?
1: We did have a rental house. We just sold one. We have another one, but it's not selling. That one's only worth about $60,000, though.
2: So. And how long has this been going on, Emily? 3 years?
1: A few years, yeah.
2: Okay. And you're done. I hear it in your voice. You're pretty pissed.
1: I'm very done. Yeah. Mm-hmm.
2: 'Cause you've had to go back to work. Do you guys have kids?
1: We have four. Mm-hmm.
2: How old are they?
1: 13, 12, 10, and 6.
2: Oh, man.
0: All right. I'm sorry. So there's nothing left to sell against the $1 million that's still outstanding?
1: He could try and sell some. He has some micro markets and he has vending machines, but what he would sell it for would be a huge loss. I mean, selling the business as a whole, the most would be like $450,000 to $500,000 is what he's being told.
2: Mm-hmm. So then you'd have $500,000.
0: And there's how much? Is there still $1 million owed?
1: Right now, all together with all the debt, yeah, we owe just under $1 million right now. He hasn't sold it yet. He has two people running it, but it's not making money. He doesn't have enough money to like sell inventory. It's just
0: okay. Yeah. So if he sold it for $450,000, who would that pay off?
1: I guess it would depend on who we want to pay off.
0: The vending machines don't have a lien against them. The business doesn't have a lien against it.
1: Well, he leases some of the micro markets and he rents to own some of the vending machines. Some of the vending machines he does own outright, but most of it is in debt.
0: Okay. I'm trying to figure out what the $450,000 would be used to pay off.
2: Would it go to HELOCs or credit cards?
0: What would that clear?
2: Yeah. Well, how much
0: would that clear all of those rent to own machines and all that? Or does that actually get to clean up some of your house debt?
1: He wants to put any of it towards.
0: I didn't ask what he wanted. I mean, is the money going to have to be used to clean up these machines in order for the thing to be marketable?
1: Yes.
0: Yeah. So you're going to have to.
1: You'd have to put it towards the machines.
0: Yeah. So you've got $450,000 worth of debt on the machines that you would just use that money to clear that debt. But so selling it doesn't really net you any cash to pay off like your credit cards or your house. It just clears some of the debt that's on the machines.
1: Correct.
2: And gets you out of this business.
0: Than $450,000 on the machines, right?
1: Yes.
0: Okay. And then you have your house and you have credit cards and you have a HELOC, right? Mm-hmm. And a $60,000 rental. Now you're
1: Yes.
0: Okay.
1: It's not being rented. No, it's vacant. We were trying to sell it, and it's just sitting there right now.
0: Okay. So, wow. There's so much going on here.
2: And you guys have no money, Emily, right? None in retirement or?
0: There's no cash.
1: Nope, we drained our 401k to do it, and our personal credit
2: did
1: card
2: you know,
1: is maxed. There's
2: did,
1: no money.
2: Did you know this was going on, or would he make decisions and tell you later?
1: We would agree on things, and then he would go do whatever he wanted. Eventually, I kind of released it over to him, and I found out because our credit card got declined, and then I checked our bank account, and there's no money.
0: Okay, so how much do you make at your day job?
1: Right now, I'm at 25 an hour, working 30 hours a week.
0: And what does he make at his day job?
1: He just started last week, and it's 21 an hour base, and he's trying to sell insurance with Allstate.
0: Okay. All right. Well, if you were to file Chapter 7 bankruptcy, you would have to re-sign on all the debt that is on your home, including any HELOCs or anything else. That doesn't go away, or you lose the home, one of the two.
2: Yeah, how much is all that, Emily, the HELOC on the home?
1: It's like $450,000, and I think our home's probably worth a little under that.
2: Oh, so the bulk of that second part of the debt is the home.
0: Wait a minute. Let me back up. So if you sold your home and sold the business, you would clear up $900,000 of the million?
1: Well, no, because we wouldn't – I'm sorry. So we owe about $450,000 on our house right now.
0: I know.
1: We bought it for $185,000.
0: Is that part of the million?
1: No. The HELOC is, which is like another $200,000. The personal like mortgage is probably $250,000 right now.
0: Okay. All right. So it would clean up $200,000 of the million. $450,000 would be cleaned up when he sells the business. So that's $650,000 is cleared, which would leave you about $350,000 in other debt.
1: Mm-hmm.
0: If you sold your house and sold the business.
1: Card. Yeah, credit card and business debt.
0: And the business debt, when you say business debt, what is that?
1: Like business loans he's taken out.
0: Okay. Well, they're signed personally, so they're not business loans. They're just personal loans he used to buy vending machines with. Now, if you sold the business for $450,000, are there any machines that are not included in that package?
1: No, he would sell them, all of them.
0: That would be done. Okay.
1: Mm-hmm.
0: Okay, so what I'm trying to do is work through if we cleaned house, because in a Chapter 7 you're going to clean house anyway, and then if the other $300,000 or whatever gets wiped out if he files bankruptcy. So usually when I'm getting into these things, bankruptcy doesn't do as much for you as you think it does, because if you sold the business and sold the house, we've not got a lot left to do, and that can be negotiated. That debt can be negotiated down for pennies on the dollar versus filing bankruptcy. So it's possible, mathematically, legally, you could probably work your way through this. I don't know, but I think you could, okay, just based on what I've heard. I'm trying to get figured all out. There's a lot of moving parts. I got to tell you, I'm about having been through this, only I was 28 years old, and I was the stupid husband. Okay, I was him. I didn't lie, but I just did stupid stuff. I just went deeply in debt and lost everything on real estate. It wasn't vending machines, but same thing. And I'm more concerned about him being depressed or suicidal, and I'm more concerned about your marriage than I am about any of this money. And you're rightfully so very disgusted right now. But if I were going to coach you guys, I would coach him on throwing his shoulders back and building out Chapter 2 of your old life. And I would coach you guys on sitting down with your pastor, with a good marriage counselor, and try to work your way through this where he repents of the stupidity and he begins a process to rebuild trust with his wife and relationship with his wife, because you are very disgusted right now, and you should be. You should be.
2: But money fights money problems. Take marriages. Number one reason for male suicide is financial issues.
0: Exactly.
2: So there's big.
0: So I want to take care of you two.
2: Yeah.
0: 90% of this discussion and 10% bankruptcy or not, who cares? I'd try to sell everything and work my way through it.
2: Sorry,
0: that puts
2: Emily.
0: This hour of the Ramsey Show in the books. We'll be back with you before you know it. 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Normal's broke. 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
4: With SRN News, I'm Jason Walker. Incredible story developing at this hour. Officials in Nepal now say two workers have been rescued alive and well from a hydropower tunnel 9 days after the floods. Deadlocked jury in the Lindsay Clancy trial has once again failed to reach a verdict after 6 days of deliberations. Massachusetts mother does not deny she killed her three small children, but argues that postpartum psychosis led to her actions. Jury returns on Friday. Volkswagen has approved a major cost-cutting plan. Now, it includes cutting 50,000 jobs, reducing its model line by half, and ending auto production at four different VW plants in Germany. Among challengers, the company's facing low-cost competition in China. SRN News.
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10: 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So how do you find the real thing? 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I'm Dr. Sanjay Gupta, helping you live a better life.
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0: Normal is broken, common sense is weird, so we're here to help you transform your life. 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I'm Dave Ramsey, Rachel Cruz, Ramsey personality, number one best-selling author, co-host of Smart Money Happy Hour on the Ramsey Network, and my daughter is my co-host today. Ryan is with us in Chicago. Hey, Ryan, how are you?
1: I'm doing all right, Dave. How are you?
0: Better than I deserve. What's up?
1: So my question is, can I save more than $1,000 before baby step two?
2: What's the purpose? Is something happening? Is there going to be a job change? Well, are you guys expecting a baby? What's the reason?
1: So no problem. So I'm 34 years old, no mortgage, no kids, no personal loans. I did just transfer to another location, same job, to move towards my family. So I have about, I'm just thinking about, do I pay off debt before, you know, saving, or try to do...
0: I misunderstood. You said you had no personal loans.
1: No, I meant, I'm sorry, like actually from a lender, but I do have two personal loans, student and car. My apologies.
2: Oh, okay. How much in student loans?
0: Those are personal loans. Okay.
2: How much in student loan debt is it?
1: $23,000.
2: Okay.
0: And
2: the car?
1: $23,000.
0: Both?
1: Yes, each.
0: $23,000 each. Okay. And what do you make?
1: Take home is $2,800 a month.
2: Okay. And you already made the move, so you're settled, or you're about to?
1: I'm about to in about 2 weeks.
2: Okay, gotcha. And how much do you have in savings?
1: I have $90,000 in 401k and $3,000 in investments, nothing in savings.
2: What's the investments? What's the $3,000? Is that retirement, like a Roth, or is it just a brokerage account?
1: Just a brokerage account.
2: Okay. How are you planning on cash flowing the move with?
1: Well, fortunately, it actually won't cost me any money to move. My family's going to help me. So the moving is actually not going to be difficult, and I'm actually going to get paid the same. And I'm going to start there just like kind of a lateral move.
2: Okay. So they're jumping in, helping with the physical move.
1: Mm-hmm. Yeah.
2: And you're moving from where to where?
1: Northern Wisconsin to Illinois.
2: Okay, gotcha. I mean, if I were you, Ryan, I'm okay if you don't do anything for 2 weeks when it comes to the baby steps. Get moved, start the new job, settle in, and then once everything is there, then yeah, I would start with taking $2,000 out of that investment account and throwing it at this debt. And you're making $2,800 a month. Is that what you said?
1: Yes.
2: Yep. So it'll be your income is going to be a major factor in you getting out of this debt. I mean, $46,000. And so you finding any margin, because you probably are not, you're not going to have a ton of margin. I'm assuming after rent and food and everything.
0: Is the trajectory on this job going to take this income up pretty quickly? Because you're not making much.
1: I understand. The trajectory is actually a lateral move.
0: No, I mean, after you make the move, are you going to be making double this in 2 years or something?
1: That is my goal. I am planning to kind of do some studying and internally with my company and hopefully move up into another position.
2: What kind of job is that, Ryan?
1: Ironically, low-level finance position.
2: Mm-hmm. Okay.
0: Okay. Yeah. Well, as there's another thing coming into play, too, here, is you have a car you can't afford.
2: Mm-hmm.
0: I mean, you make $40,000 a year, you have a $23,000 car. That's just ridiculous. So unless your income is going to come up pretty dramatically, pretty quickly over the next 2 or 3 years, this car is going to really hold you back. And I'm going to look at selling that car. Not this week and not anything like that, but I mean, 6 months from now, you're settling in, you're going to see that what Rachel said is true. There's not a lot of wiggle room in this math to be able to aggressively attack this debt. And I don't want you hanging out in this debt for like 3 years or 5 years or something. So I'm going to take extra jobs. I'm going to move up through the company. We're going to get this income up to double pretty quick with side hustles or whatever, mm-hmm. and start really chunking on this, because then the $1,000 doesn't become a thing, because we're not suggesting people keep $1,000 as a permanent plan. This is just while you're getting rid of your debt and totally focusing on your debt. And honestly, the difference in 2,000 or 3,000 and 1,000 is nothing. So it's not even symbolic. I mean, if you have a problem, it's $8,000 problem of some kind of an $8,000 emergency, you're just as screwed with three as you are with one. So the purpose of the one

0: exactly. That I mean that's the point of the intensity.
1: It's gonna cost you another. It's gonna cost you another year living on the edge if you keep the car.
0: Yep.
1: At least, and I don't know. And that living on the edge meaning you're not doing anything but working all the time with your extra jobs and everything else, and that's what it's gonna take. So I personally wouldn't do that for a car. Melissa's in San Antonio. Hey Melissa, how are you?
2: Hi Dave and Rachel, how are y'all?
1: Better than we deserve. What's up?
2: Good. I just have a question. Is there ever a time on baby four, five, and six that you, baby steps four, five, and six, that you would be okay with not investing the full 15% into retirement?
1: Why do we not want to be wealthy?
2: We do want to be wealthy. My husband and I have been listening for about a year. We've paid off $100,000 in debt, and we are... we've built our emergency fund, and I have a kid. We have four children. One is in college, and we did not plan well for college, and so we're trying to get him through without student loan debt, and it's just a little tight. So I didn't know if there was, like, for a short time, if you would ever suggest.
1: I don't suggest it. Instead, I'm probably going to think about where he's going to school and how much that costs.
2: Yeah, he's going to an in-state school, small school. It is commercial aviation, and so unfortunately, that's a little expensive. And our college, he has a college fund, but it's just not going to cover it. And so we were going to try to.
1: Yeah, and what's your household income?
2: $300,000.
1: Okay, and this kid's looking for $100,000, right?
2: Yeah. Mm-hmm. Yeah, and he's already, so he's used his college fund. He's on year two, but the college fund is about gone. Mm-hmm. And so
0: how many years is that?
1: He needs another $50,000.
2: Yeah. Yes. Sure.
1: Mm-hmm. I think you can cash flow the $50,000 and put 15% in. You just got to decide that him going to school is a priority over your lifestyle.
0: Yeah. Cutting lifestyle before cutting retirement.
1: I would. I mean, you can do it if you want. It's your life. But the math on it is not good. And
0: when they make $300,000, so
1: yeah. I'm just saying the math on cutting it.
0: Oh, yeah.
1: Cutting back on
0: yeah.
1: retirement is not appealing.
0: Yeah.

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0: Yes, put it down. You're going to live. 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
1: 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Hi, Michelle. How are you?
3: Hi, good. Can you hear me?
1: Absolutely. How can we help?
3: Thanks for taking my call. So I'm currently working in a job that I don't like, but I make good money, and I'm looking into switching into, like, the trades. I have an opportunity for an apprenticeship, but it would be free, but I wouldn't be working for 3 months. I'm in baby step two, and I just don't know if I should take the opportunity and invest in my future that way.
1: No.
3: Okay.
1: You don't quit your job and make no money when you're deep in debt. You keep working, and you get the debt cleared so that you can quit your job. And so what are you doing now?
3: I'm a city bus driver.
1: Okay. And what would you be doing when you take the new position?
3: So it's an apprenticeship program. I would be working part-time. It would be free. It would be for construction and then an apprenticeship, a paid apprenticeship after the 3 months. And then
1: I'm sorry,
3: eventually
1: in construction requires an apprenticeship?
3: So in Canada, you do like construction for like carpentry, electrician, all of that. So you learn a little bit of everything and then they place you with the union for an apprenticeship with them in an area that you excel in.
4: Mm-hmm. Okay. And how much would you be making after the 3 months?
3: They usually start at $33 an hour, but it goes up because you would continue to grow.
4: What are you making now? What are you making now an hour as a bus driver?
3: With overtime last year, I made $80,000. I take $1,900 biweekly.
4: Biweekly, okay.
1: So this is after the apprenticeship is break even, right?
3: Yeah, but I don't like what I'm doing right now.
1: Yeah.
3: So that's what's really pushing me to try to.
4: How much debt do you have?
3: Maneuver that way. I'm $15,000 right now.
4: 15.
3: I have a car and a credit card.
4: Okay.
1: How much is the car debt?
3: I owe $6,000 on it.
4: Mm-hmm.
1: Okay, and $9,000 on a credit card. Okay. Yeah, I'm just going to roll up my sleeves and knock those two things out and then save up a good down payment. How were you planning on living while you made no money?
3: I would work part-time where I will currently work as a casual, and I currently live with my parents, so I would just...
1: Yeah. How old are you?
3: I'm 33.
1: Okay. All right. The other thing I want you to think about while you're doing this, but first, yes, I would clear off the debt before I went into an apprenticeship and cut my pay dramatically. You need the money to clear the debt, but you should be able to clear it really fast. You got no overhead. You're making $80,000 and you only need $15,000. So you should do this in just a matter of months, not a matter of years. Mm-hmm. Okay? Mathematically, you should. And then the other thing I want you to investigate is the only thing you've looked at is the union track. And I am sure that they're, I'm not positive, but I feel relatively sure that it's somewhat like the states in that you can go the union route or you can go the non-union route, which, by the way, will put you to work a lot faster. And so I would investigate, you know, going to work on a construction site and start making $30 an hour. And just like that. Mm-hmm. And then start to learn while you're there. And
4: yeah,
1: you know,
4: do some investigation. Yeah, investigating in that field, Michelle, yeah, before you make that decision. But honestly, yeah, if you're bringing around probably 6,000 home a month ish, if you can throw 4,000 at this, you're done in, I mean, 4 months. So then we can pick up the internship and look to see, you know, in the future. Because I would want you to change jobs. I understand if you hate it, and that's not a way to do life. But for 4 months, I would do that in overtime, like what you're doing, and just get this debt knocked out.
1: Yeah, because if you don't have the debt hanging over you while you're trying to make the transition, you're more likely to pull it off. And I want you to pull it off. Mm-hmm. I agree with the move. I'm not going to hop, you know, immediately on that. So, well, let's clear the debt and then move in that direction. Ashley's in Peoria. Hey, Ashley, what's up?
5: Hi, good to talk to you guys.
1: You too. How can we help?
5: So, we were lucky enough during COVID to refinance for a 15-year loan at a 1.75%. So
1: wow.
5: We have 8 years left, and we owe $86,000 on our house.
1: Mm-hmm.
5: We used to homeschool, but now my girls are going to private school, like 15 to 20 miles away. And because of that, I am going into town 2 to 3 times a day. The last 2 days, it was 80 miles per day. You just never know, you know, miles per day or whatnot. So my question would be for both of you, would it make sense for us to just get rid of our 1.75 that we only have 8 more years left and move into town where we would be closer to the girls' school? We would not be able to, you know, be in the car so much. My youngest is not even in kindergarten year yet. My oldest is a freshman. So I do have a lot more years to do this, but
4: 12, you know, if you stay at that school and stay in that house, it's 12 years from kindergarten to senior year.
5: Yeah, exactly.
4: Yeah. Do you work, Ashley, or your husband?
5: Yeah. So I currently stay home.
4: Okay.
5: Obviously in next year when she's in kindergarten might be a little different,
4: mm-hmm.
5: but yes, my husband, does work full time. And he brings in like $2,300 bi-monthly.
1: Why are you making 5 trips a day?
5: Well, I'm not making 5 trips. I'm making at least 3.
1: Why?
5: To driving there and then picking them up. And then in the evening, I might be having piano, or one of the girls might have golf, or we might have something at church. So we're...
4: Yeah, back and forth.
5: I agree with you where you're like,
1: wait a minute.
5: Why are you even doing this?
1: Piano is at the school?
5: Piano is at a local college.
1: Oh, so this has nothing to do with
5: that.
1: The school decision.
5: No.
1: Golf is at the school?
5: Golf is at through school, but at a golf course.
1: Yeah, but I mean, it's through the school. Okay,
4: and
1: church obviously is separate. So the piano in the church was already there.
5: Yes.
4: Your life is 20 miles from where you guys live.
5: Yeah. Especially we want to be more involved in the school. We want to be more involved in church. There's just things that we want there.
4: Sure. So have you guys looked at houses? Are you able to afford the move?
5: Well, that was the question. Our mortgage would go up $1,000.
4: Okay.
6: Why?
5: Not based on
6: interest rate.
5: Well,
6: $80,000 at 4% change in interest rate is not $1,000.
5: Well, you have.
6: You're moving up in price.
5: Well, yeah, because we bought this house for $150,000.
6: You're moving up in price.
4: Yeah, because they bought their house at the.
6: No. They sell this house. And they have an $80,000 mortgage. If they go get an $80,000 mortgage in downtown at 6%, it is not a $1,000 swing. You're trying to move up in house while you're doing all these other things. You can't afford to do that.
4: Well, we don't know yet. You guys, what hits your bank account every month? $4,600?
5: Yes, and then he does have VA disability of
4: and how much
5: $760.
4: Is that? Okay. So, and then the new mortgage would be what?
5: Well, they're, you know, an estimate of $2,100, but that's with insurance and property taxes.
4: Yeah.
5: And at a rate of.
6: Not on $80,000, it's not.
4: No, but what the.
6: They're moving up in price.
4: Yes, probably because it's a nicer area. Is that right, Ashley?
6: And you can't afford to do that and the private schools. You cannot take a mortgage at 50% of your income. Because you chose to move your children into a school that you can't afford in a place where you can't afford to live. No, you can't just keep doing, I can't afford, but I want to. No, I would not do that.
4: Because of the...
6: I'm not going to have a mortgage that's 50% of your take home
4: pay. Yeah, I agree. That's what I was trying to get to the bottom of. So Ashley, no, you can't. You can't afford it.
6: No, if you can find another house.
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0: Caroline is in Dallas, Texas. Hi, Caroline. How are you?
1: Hey, I'm well. Thank you so much for answering my question today.
0: We'll try.
1: Thanks. I want to buy a horse, and my financial advisor told me I need to grow my investment portfolio a little bit more before I can afford it. And I feel like I can afford it. So I wanted to just get a second opinion from you all.
0: Okay. What's the size of your investment portfolio?
2: The size of the horse. I don't know why.
1: Yeah. Okay. Yeah.
2: Big horse, small horse, Caroline.
1: So, yeah. It's a quarter horse. It's going to be a show horse, a reining show horse. That's big here in Texas. And so reining is a thing here, is a type of horseback riding. But anyway, it'll be a show horse. And my investment portfolio, to answer your question, is $7 million. My net worth is $8 million. And your screener asked me how much I've been earning on that. And I actually went, I told them about 14%. They were like, oh, that's about four. But I went and looked it up, and it's 16.47% that I've earned year over year.
0: That would be right.
1: And so.
0: Yeah. Okay. And
1: yeah,
0: how much is this reining quarter horse?
1: Yeah. So it's going to be somewhere around 75,000. It might be more. It might be less.
0: Okay. I don't know why your financial advisor even gets a vote. You're a lady that has $7-8 million, and she wants to spend $75,000.
1: Well, thank you for that. And but here's the thing, the ongoing upkeep. And the reason he gets a vote is I trust him, and I ask him the question. So, I mean, rang his bell him.
2: So. Okay. How much is the upkeep yearly?
0: The answer is he wouldn't do it if it was him, but the answer is not you can't afford it. You can afford it. Now, if you're not a horse person, you might not view this as wise, but you're a horse person, and it's where you want to burn some money. You're getting ready to put $150,000 in the middle of the floor and burn it.
1: That's right. That's exactly right.
0: But if you got $7 million, you can do that.
2: It doesn't matter. Yeah. How much is it a year, Caroline, with everything? Boarding, grooming?
1: It's at least $45,000 a year if everything goes when does ever anything go right?
2: Yeah.
0: No.
1: Yeah, it's $45,000 a year.
2: What are you? Are you working? Are you retired?
1: No, I'm not working. I am a young retiree. I'm 54 years old, and so I need my investment portfolio to last for the rest of my life. Don't have kids, don't have a husband.
0: If your investment portfolio makes 10% a year, you make $700,000 a year.
1: Okay.
0: Right?
1: So I should be able to afford a horse, right?
0: Yeah. But remember, though, when it comes to horses, it's like a lot of things. It's like my cars and my guns and some other things. The first one is the gateway drug.
1: Oh, yes. I've had show horses.
0: This is going to be a problem. It's going to get worse.
1: Yes.
0: So be forewarned.
1: Yeah, they're like potato chips. Yep. I'm a recent widow, and so my husband always worked and had a big job, and so we were able to afford horses, and it was fine because he had an income. But now I don't have.
0: You have a $700,000 annual income.
1: Well, right. Other than that, I don't have a job.
2: What's your house situation, Caroline? Do you own your house? Or are you still paying on the mortgage?
1: I still have a $140,000 mortgage.
0: Why?
1: And because that's what my husband did, my recently departed husband. We had a very low, at less than 2% interest rate. Mm-hmm. So he was just like, let's just pay it off, over 15 years, that kind of thing. So I might pay off my house.
0: I would pay off your house. And because you want the horse, you should buy the horse. You can afford it. I just want you to, I buy some things that are absolutely, everyone buys some things that are absolutely ridiculous, meaning that we just take the money and burn it in the middle of the floor. It's just it's ridiculous consumption, right? We all do.
1: Yep.
0: And the only question is, does it harm your life when you do that? Okay.
1: That's the question.
0: This does not harm your life. $150,000. 75 for the horse and the next 2 years of upkeep gets you to 150 real quick, right? Burning $150,000 in your fireplace tonight, your life would not change 1 ounce.
1: Okay.
2: And $45,000 a year for the upkeep ongoing doesn't change. $700,000 a year coming in.
0: So. I think in the future I would want my financial advisor to phrase differently so I don't fire him. He should say, you can afford to do this, but you need to understand that you are completely burning this money in the middle of the floor. If you understand that and you feel like you're going to be okay, mathematically you're going to be okay. But you can't do this 10 times. You can do it once. We don't go to a million five. We're not going to a million five on this.
1: Yeah, I want to keep it going a year over. You know what I mean? I want to keep it.
0: No, I'm saying
1: probably 4 to 6 years. I'm going to buy another horse and retire the other one. And the retire horse.
0: Well, if you live on considerably less than 700,000 and you end up with 14 million, and you want to buy another horse, then I think you'll be fine.
2: Mm-hmm.
1: Okay.
0: Yeah, but just
1: because some of my portfolio is in, you know, IRAs, like about half of it's in an IRA that I can't really touch.
0: Yeah, but it's growing at that rate is my point. You are not going backward. You're going forward.
2: Yeah, and that's 7 years so you can get to it. So
0: yeah, and 7 years from now it will have doubled if it's continuing at 10% or greater. And so your 7 will be 14 7 years from now if you're earning 10 or greater. And you have been. So you've got a good portfolio. And so the question is if you booked a $200,000 Four Seasons or Ritz private jet around the world, which is actually available for about that, it would be the same thing. I'm going to travel around the world for the next 6 months by private jet, and I'm going to book it through Four Seasons or Ritz. They both have it, okay? And it'd be the same exact thing. You're just burning the money.
2: Yeah, but that's triple what she's paying for the
0: $200,000 I said, and she's paying $150,000.
2: But that's over. Yeah,
0: I mean,
2: yeah.
0: She's going to pay. She's going to pay 75, and then she's got 2 years of upkeep. She's going to have $150,000-$200,000 in this horse in a heartbeat.
2: Yeah.
0: So
2: and ongoing, the upkeep is $45,000. Yeah.
0: And so
2: all that's safe.
0: But if you have $7 million and you want to go on a $200,000 trip,
2: you can
0: do
2: that.
0: It.
2: Yes.
0: That's my point.
2: Yep.
0: And now, would your financial advisor agree with that? Obviously, he wouldn't. You know, but that he doesn't get her financial advisor.
2: Yeah.
0: He doesn't get a vote on that stuff. You know, he just is there to help me understand the math and, you know, let's couch this decision looking at what it does to the arithmetic. Does this harm my life?
2: I wonder why he would tell her.
0: Well, let's give him the benefit of the doubt for a second.
2: Yeah.
0: Okay, I'll be nice. He might be, her husband just passed away.
2: Mm-hmm.
0: He's been coaching both of them for years. He might be afraid she's buying this out of grief, and he might be trying to protect her as a widow.
2: For a large purchase.
0: Making a large purchase while, you know, because maybe she, if her husband was here, maybe they wouldn't have done this purchase or whatever. He may be kind of standing in there trying to love her well.
2: Right.
0: That may be what it is.
2: Yep,
0: But
2: that's a different thing than to say you can't afford it and you need your portfolio to grow.
0: Yeah. That sounds parental. And you're not my parent. You're my financial advisor.
2: Yep.
0: And so folks, the relationship you always want with your financial advisor is not parental. It's teacher. So it's like, I worry about you if you're going to spend $2 million and you've got seven. I think that's unwise. I think you're going to regret that, and here's why. Here's how that destroys your nest egg and messes with it. But you also could say to her, instead of saying you can't afford it, you know, hey, you just lost so-and-so, you know, a year and a half, 2 years ago, and make sure you're not doing this from a place of grief.
2: Purchase.
0: You're not medicating the grief somehow.
2: Yeah.
0: And I'm worried about you, and I care about you. That would be an okay position.
2: Right.
0: That's a brotherly position rather than a parental position.
2: Well, glad Caroline called when George Camel wasn't on, because he'd be like,
0: George is just no horse guy. He's on all the.
2: I think he would even tell Caroline she can buy the horse.
0: He would, but he would. Because he's on all
2: he'd
0: the.
2: He'd be under the desk.
0: He's on the hate list of all the horse people websites.

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2: When you're stuck in a cycle with money, you know, two steps forward, one step back, it can feel like you're losing your mind. 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When my husband Sam and I were broke, paying off $460,000 of debt, listen, finding enough loose change just to buy an iced coffee so I wouldn't overdraw the account, I tell you, that was a well-developed skill. Man, we were so stuck. But that's why I wrote my brand new book, What No One Tells You About Money. In it, I call out the other side of money. I'm talking about the hidden emotions like fear, shame, guilt. Now that's the part no one's been talking about until now. 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

0: Heather's in Chicago. Hi, Heather. How are you?
1: I'm doing okay. How are you guys doing?
0: Better than we deserve. What's up?
1: Okay. So my question is, I don't even know where to start.
2: Hmm.
1: I've just recently learned about you and started watching a few of your videos, and I saw the baby steps video. And I know that step one is save $1,000. My problem is I have absolutely nothing. And when I say I have nothing, I mean like rent was due Tuesday. I get paid tomorrow, and I'm still going to be $300 short. And I don't know where to start.
0: How did you get to this place?
1: Divorce. Majority of my life, I was an at-home mom,
0: mm-hmm.
1: taking care of my kids. And so when I got divorced, I was working a part-time job, had no benefits. And I have a decent job now.
0: What do you make now?
1: I bring home about $2,100 a month
0: mm-hmm.
1: after taxes,
0: mm-hmm.
1: Which isn't great, but it does offer benefits.
0: Mm-hmm. And
2: you got nothing in the divorce, Heather?
1: I did, and I used to pay off one of my student loans, which was about $30,000, but I still have probably about $20,000 in student loan debt,
0: mm-hmm.
1: which also scares me because I heard you say on one of your videos, do not take out a student loan because you can't get rid of them.
0: Mm-hmm.
1: You
0: can't get rid of them with
1: I'm
0: bankruptcy. You got to get rid of them by paying it off. How long have you been divorced?
1: A little over 3 years now.
0: Okay.
2: And do you have kids?
1: I do, but they're both adults.
0: Are
1: and
0: you
1: on
0: getting
1: their
0: any
1: own.
0: Alimony?
1: No, I don't get any alimony. Where I'm at, that's not a thing.
0: Are you? The screen says you're in Chicago. Are you in Chicago proper or in a suburb?
1: I'm actually in Indiana, but they asked what the closest major city was.
0: Thank you. That's why I asked, because that's what I know.
1: Yeah.
2: So Indiana, you don't, it's.
0: Well, I mean, she's not got Illinois taxes and probably a little different economy, microeconomy that you're sitting in versus in Chicago itself. More likely you can make it on $2,100 there than you could downtown Chicago. That's my point. So,
1: barely.
0: Yeah. What are you doing? What's your job?
1: So I work for a major healthcare company,
0: mm-hmm.
1: and I work in a call center for them.
0: Mm-hmm. Good. Okay. Good for you.
2: Is there how long have you been with them?
1: It'll be 2 years in March.
2: Mm-hmm. 2 years. Okay. And do you see forward progress at that company to get your income up to move up?
1: Yeah. So like in October. So I started almost 2 years ago, March.
2: Okay.
1: And then 6 months later, I got a promotion
0: mm-hmm.
1: within the department.
2: Good.
1: And got a pay raise.
2: Mm-hmm.
1: And now it's yearly. So now in October, next month, I'll get a review again and get a pay increase. But I don't know what that'll be.
0: And you're working 40 hours?
1: Yes, at least. Right. We're offered overtime the first of every month. And I always try and get at least 8 hours of overtime in,
2: mm-hmm.
1: depending on what day mm-hmm. of the week the first falls on.
0: Okay.
2: So you're bringing home $2,100 a month. How much is your rent?
1: My rent is $1,320 a month.
0: Mm.
2: So half
1: and
2: of your...
1: I'm in an apartment,
2: mm-hmm.
1: And that's typically what the rent is going for in any safe neighborhood.
0: Okay, the bad news in your overall situation is you described it accurately. This is a really, really tough spot that you're in. The good news is this is the worst it's ever going to be.
1: And I hope so.
0: Oh, I promise you. So you've got two hurdles that I hear, and we'll see what Rachel wants to add or subtract from that. Hurdle number one that I hear is you guys were married a long time. Your heart is broken. You're grieving. You're angry. And you're still healing from, getting muddy boots trampling on your heart. And with that, part of that healing is getting your personal confidence up to say, I'm going to win again. Chapter 2 of my life, the encore, after the curtain comes down and the curtain comes back up, the encore is going to be amazing. I just haven't figured it out yet. And your heart hasn't gotten to that yet, that level of belief. But I will tell you this. I've been doing this about 35 years, and I've seen ladies at exactly your age have the best decade of their entire life overall, but certainly including income, from 53 to 63. I see it all the time because of the stuff, okay, the gravel that is in your belly. You got the right stuff inside of you. You just don't believe it again yet. And as that starts to wake up, you're going to go be somebody you never even dreamed you would be over the next 10 years. I've seen it happen over and over again, okay? So I see that in your future more than you do at this moment. So that's one hurdle you've got to overcome. The second hurdle is we've got to work on this income because you're starving to death. Mm-hmm. You got to pick up overtime, side jobs, everything else. You got no margin in this math. This math is hard. So, if you had another $2,000 a month coming in, your whole life would change right now. Because the difference in 2100 and 4100 in your world is so huge. It would working all the time at something that's moral and legal and makes good money, starting with all the overtime you can get, not just 8 hours. I want 8 hours a day. How much will you work me? I need money, okay? And this is not a way of life for the next 10 years. This is for the next 6 months, so you can pile up a little money in the corner and know you get to eat next month because you live from fear to fear, hand to hand, mouth to mouth right now. Agreed?
1: Yeah.
0: And if you had $10,000 in the bank, your whole attitude, the way you walk down the street would shift.
1: Yep.
0: And it'd be part of your healing as well, mm-hmm, which I really desire for you after talking to you. I think you're special.
2: Yeah, I mean, it's from the financial standpoint, how they're fighting for that peace and having some safety.
0: That's your next
2: at
0: goal.
2: At this point, yes.
0: I'm not worried about the $20,000 student loan. I'm worried about Heather having a little margin, a little wiggle room, or a lot of wiggle room. I'd like for you to just kind of slosh around in the cash for a few minutes, like you've just got a little pile of it for the first time in a while, instead of worrying about, you know, whether we're going to get, you know, canned tuna fish or canned Dinty Moore or whatever it is you're having to choose between. I mean, yuck, right? I mean, this is tough right now. These numbers are hard. So yeah. I'll tell you the other thing I would do is I would make sure I would make sure I'm plugged into a good church and get some people around me that begin to love me and believe in me, and that don't mind if you scream and cuss a little bit, don't mind if you cry a little bit, and they might take you to dinner occasionally and just tell you what I've been telling you for the last few minutes, that you're a child of God and I see a good future for you, and I'd like for you to have that in your life too.
1: Yeah, and I do. I do have a wonderful...
0: Oh, good.
1: A wonderful church family.
0: Good. Okay, good.
1: I do. Yeah.
0: Good. Well, lean on them. Lean on them. It's an opportunity for them to love someone well. And I'm not saying become a permanent charity case, but girl, you in a hurt right now.
2: Yep. Let people love you.
0: And it's okay to be loved while you in a hurt, you know?
2: Yep.
0: And then later on, you're going to have $10 million in the bank, and you're going to find a Heather somewhere, and you'll help her.
2: That's right. Amen. But yeah, you're in an exhausting place, Heather.
0: Exactly.
2: Emotionally, financially, the hours you're going to be working, it's going to be tiring. But even if you can put $100 a week away, I mean, you look up in 2 months, you're like, there's $800. Like that even in and of itself is like, okay, we need some moving progress.
0: I need the math to get me back from the edge of terror.
2: Yeah.
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4: With SRN News, I'm Jason Walker. Incredible story developing at this hour. Officials in Nepal now say two workers have been rescued alive and well from a hydropower tunnel 9 days after the floods. Deadlocked jury in the Lindsay Clancy trial has once again failed to reach a verdict after 6 days of deliberations. Massachusetts' mother does not deny she killed her three small children, but argues that postpartum psychosis led to her actions. Jury returns on Friday. Volkswagen has approved a major cost-cutting plan. Now, it includes cutting 50,000 jobs, reducing its model line by half, and ending auto production at four different VW plants in Germany. Among challengers, the company's facing low-cost competition in China. SRN News.
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10: Whenever a health fix goes viral, it is worth investigating what the science says. A recent trend making the rounds is that taking a combination of over-the-counter allergy medications along with an antacid can help with hot flashes and other symptoms associated with menopause. 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There's a theory involving histamine, but menopause symptoms are mostly driven by changing estrogen levels, and there are no solid clinical trials showing these drugs actually help. The concern, Wen says, is that leaning on an unproven fix can keep women from treatments we know do work, like hormone therapy. 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I'm Dr. Sanjay Gupta, helping you live a better life.
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0: Welcome back to the Ramsey Show in the Fairwinds Credit Union studio. James is in New York City. Hi, James. How are you?
1: I'm better than I deserve. Dave, how are you doing?
0: Just the same, sir. How can I help?
1: I'm glad to hear that. I'll go right into it. It's great to talk to you. I've been listening to you for about a year now, watching your show every day while I run.
0: Thank you.
1: About 8 years ago, I started trying to buy real estate, you know, with, you know, saving 20 or 30% down payments and borrowing money from friends to be able to buy. I know it's a huge mistake now, and it's not what TikTok says that it is. In the same time, my cousin asked for money to do the same, and I borrowed about $300,000 on her behalf from my network so that she can also grow her portfolio. Fast forward to now, real estate is the opposite of what TikTok says. I am also married, and we are planning a wedding next year. I paid off over $600,000 of real estate debt that I borrowed from my friend after listening to you guys for the last 2 years.
2: Wow.
1: And I also have five of my rental properties have been paid off.
0: Wow.
2: That's amazing.
1: And I'm working. Thank you. And I'm actively working towards becoming debt-free with all of my real estate and all of my debts.
0: Amazing.
1: I do have some debt outstanding. So I paid off all the debt that I borrowed from friends. Mm-hmm. And I only have mortgages on about 15 on my rental properties. Mm-hmm. But the balance that my cousin borrowed is still outstanding. And mm-hmm. she hasn't made any interest payments in over 18 months. And she also got foreclosed on all of her houses. And with a wedding to pay for next year, newly married, I'm thinking, should I sell some of my real estate to pay off her debt and start over from scratch? Or should I wait it out and pay it off little by little?
2: Did you borrow the money on her behalf, or she borrowed money? You had $300,000 cash that you lent her.
1: So the same people that I borrowed from to start my own portfolio, I borrowed from them so that I can give to her.
0: And I think it's fairly easy to figure out she's not going to pay this.
1: So, no.
0: So you're going to have
1: to. Some of her house is foreclosed on.
0: Yeah.
1: So I am on the hook for that.
0: Yeah, so how are you going to pay the $300,000? Now, the numbers you're throwing around are amazing. Congratulations on your change in direction. So you paid off $600,000 already. How did you do that?
1: Little by little, I've just been saving up cash from the real estate income that's been coming in, my regular W-2 job, and I also sold a couple houses.
0: In what period of time did you pay off $600,000 doing that?
2: 2 years.
1: In the last 30 months.
0: Okay. So why could you not just continue on that track and clear this 300?
1: I still have 15 houses with mortgages on them.
0: Mm-hmm. But you paid off $600,000 in your current situation. You paid off $600,000 in 30 months, right?
1: Yeah.
0: And you sold a couple properties and you cash flowed the rest of it out of the rentals, right?
1: Yeah.
0: And so you've still got that cash flow. And you could sell one other rental or two other rentals and do that.
2: How much are you making a month, James?
1: They vary. It's usually anywhere between $20,000 to about $28,000 after mortgages, utilities, and taxes is paid out.
0: Mm-hmm. And then your personal W-2 income is what?
1: $180,000.
0: Yeah, good job. Okay. Well, so overall, let's just say this, okay? You got 15 still mortgaged. You make 108. You've got cash flow because you got a bunch of them paid off. And you have a $300,000 unsecured loan hanging over your head like a knife. And so that I need to clear. That's the overall picture. And so what would I do in that overall picture, not just the 300, but everything else? I would lay out a game plan and say in X number of years, I want to be 100% debt-free with my real estate portfolio. Now, what I would suggest you do is play with the math because you're good at it. I've been listening to you. You've got this dialed in. You know where you are and you know how you got there. And so this is a gift you've got. You like math riddles almost, right? So lay out this math riddle and say, how many properties do I have to sell and which ones would I sell of the ones that are mortgaged in order to be 100% debt-free in 3 years? Because the 15 that have mortgages also have equity. So you don't have to sell them all to clear the mortgages. Mm-hmm. You would sell the ones you hate the most or that have the most equity because you want to get the most traction in this scenario. Okay? So Let's just use an example. I've got to sell 7 of the 15 that are mortgaged to clear the 300 grand and clear the other 8. And I can do that in 3 years. Well, that's one thing to consider. What if I waited and went a little slower and I took 5 years? Oh, then I've only got to sell 5 of them. Or whatever the number is. I'm making that number up. It's probably not that far off. Nope. But, you know, lay you out a 3-year plan. What would have to be true? What would I have to sell? And what would I have to do with the cash flows to clear the 300 grand and to clear all mortgages in 3 years? What would I have to sell? What would I have to do? What would have to be true to do all mortgages in 5 years? And then you decide which one of those programs you want to work. I'm okay with either one of those two. I'm going to stay in debt the rest of my life. That's the only time I would yell
2: but
0: at
2: you're you. But you're not urgent right now.
0: No, no.
2: Because it's real estate.
0: The 300.
2: Because it's real estate. But if it was credit card debt, we'd be having a different discussion, or student loan debt.
0: Yeah, but he's got the ability to retain some of this portfolio. He doesn't have to destroy it.
2: Yeah.

0: not her debt. You borrowed it. What you did with it was really stupid, but you borrowed it. It's your debt.
1: Yes,
0: you
1: it is.
0: You gave it to an incompetent real estate investor who happens to be kin to you, and you lost your money that you borrowed. So it's not her debt. She's not going to pay it.
2: Does she talk to you, James? Does she feel bad about it?
1: Not at all. I think the relationship is strained there. So at no point, text messages aren't returned, calls aren't returned.
2: Oh, wow. Okay, so she went dark.
0: Truthfully, even if she wanted to pay it, she doesn't have anything left. They took all the property.
2: Yep.
0: She's working in a coffee shop. I mean, you're not getting $300,000 out of this chick.
1: Not at all. And that's why I want to hurry up and just get it out of the way and pay it off.
0: So you need to pay your debt, your $300,000. Mm-hmm. You've already paid $600 of your $900, and now you got $300 left to go.
2: Another example of co-signing.
0: To relatives. The only thing worse than loaning money to relatives is loaning money to relatives that you borrowed to loan.
2: I know, but it's that same idea that I'm having to step in the middle of your situation, a co-signer taking out a loan on behalf of someone else.
0: Yeah.
2: It's not great.
0: Yeah.
2: So I'm sorry, James.
0: Yeah, it's awful.
2: And then it destroys the relationship.
0: I think you're going to end up with the property that you have now that's debt-free, plus some portion of those 15
2: properties.
0: And he's
2: got five sold off, or paid off, five properties paid off.
0: I think you can clear it all. I don't know what the equities are in them.
2: Yeah.
0: But you start running the math out on that. It's a neat math riddle to run.

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1: 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Lauren is in Houston, Texas. Hi, Lauren. How are you?
2: I'm doing well. How are you?
1: Better than I deserve. What's up?
2: So I was wondering if it's worth living almost paycheck to paycheck and staying where we are to work toward getting to, like, owning our family's business, or should my husband change his job into something that we can live a little bit more comfortably?
1: Okay. The business cannot afford to pay him what he is worth?
2: Not at this moment, due to how his father and his mother are spending the profit.
1: Okay, that's not the answer. The answer is the business can afford to pay him a proper amount because it would just simply make less profit. So, for instance, what does your husband do at this company?
2: It's a telecommunication company. He's a lead technician.
1: Okay. What does a lead technician make in the marketplace in Houston?
2: I think, honestly, it's around $32 an hour.
1: Yeah, that sounds about right to me.
0: What's he making now?
2: Half that, $16.
1: Okay.
0: Oh, my.
1: And so, here's the rule, okay? Then if he leaves and they want a technician, they're going to have to pay $32 an hour because they're not going to be able to hire someone to do this job for $16.
2: Right.
1: Yeah. And so what we teach people in Entree Leadership with Family Business is you pay the family member market rate for the position, and we discuss future ownership, not instead of future ownership, so I can go on a cruise and you guys are starving.
2: All the employees, the most one employee is making is $19 an hour.
1: Okay.
0: So they're underpaying everybody.
1: No, they're not, or everybody would have left. So something's wrong with your numbers.
2: It's because they've got people with, I guess, history behind them that makes it very hard for them to find other jobs. As in, like, a criminal background.
1: Oh, okay. Okay.
2: So they're kind of grandfathered, if you leave, you won't find anything else, so you're staying situation.
1: Mm. Okay.
0: So more out of desperation, these people are staying.
2: Yes.
0: That's kind of what you're saying.
2: And I'm there helping in the office. I mean, I'm basically taking over the office. I'm getting $15 an hour, so almost what he's making. Plus, I've got child care. I've got an infant on my hands.
1: Okay. What's your husband?
2: So
1: what does your husband say about all this? Is he dissatisfied like you are?
2: No. Yes, but we like where we're getting it to be. I guess getting the business to be for it to be in our hands.
0: So he's willing to put up with it in order to own the business.
2: He is.
1: And
2: yes.
1: When are you supposed to own the business to offset the fact that you're being paid half of what you're worth?
2: By the end of next year.
1: Oh, okay.
0: So not 5 years.
1: So what kind of profit does the business make?
2: We can take home anywhere between 40,000 to 60,000 a month.
1: Okay. Okay. And you won't trade that for $16 an hour for a year?
2: I guess my issue is we're kind of slowly getting behind on our bill situation. And my in-laws are, we're refinancing everything so they have better cash flow because they are racking up a bunch of credit cards and things like that so that they don't have to take it out of their own bank because COVID hit them hard. And they've got so many loans they're trying to catch up, and they're just not, I guess, doing it right.
1: How are they going to give you this business? It sounds like it's all in pieces.
2: That's why I'm in the office putting everything together, getting the business up to date. It's a data telecommunication company. So, I mean, it is a very needed, I guess, in this
0: and
2: world.
0: And they have retirement, Lauren?
1: They're making $40,000 or $50,000 a month.
2: Yes.
1: $600,000 a year.
2: Yes.
1: And why are they having to refinance anything? Why aren't they just paying it off?
2: Because they've got $6,500, a month going towards a line of credit that is at 75% interest that I keep telling them to pay off, but they're like, well, what if this happens? And then they rack up another credit card. Or I guess they're very stubborn, and I'm slowly getting to them to be like, okay,
0: do
2: no,
0: they
2: you
0: have
2: need to
0: retirement,
2: see
0: Lauren? I'm scared in a year from now, they're not going to have the ability to walk away from $40,000 to $60,000 a month.
2: No, but within the end of the year, how I'm getting things kind of refinanced into every, like, lower interest rates, we are
1: okay,
2: getting
1: let's stop,
2: to a point
1: let's stop.
2: Where,
1: you're yeah. all over the place, all right? These numbers aren't adding up anymore, okay? So here's the thing. If you could, too, you and your husband can sit down and see a path to becoming the owner of a business that makes $40,000 a month net profit, and if we believe that the parents are going to be in a condition to hand us that mm-hmm. in 18 months, yes, I would sacrifice to get that. But everything you go back to sounds like you're bitter and mad towards them and you think they're stupid. And I really don't care about that in this conversation. The conversation is your husband underpaid? Yes, he's underpaid. But that's a great deal to trade $16 an hour for $40,000 a month profit a year from now or 18 months from now. That's a bargain.
0: Yep.
1: But I'm not sure that you believe
0: that's
1: going to happen because I think you think they've got so much debt and other things going on that they're never going to honor their word and walk off. That's what I think is really going on. You don't think this is going to happen.
0: Is that true, Lauren?
2: Yeah, that is pretty. Because
0: it sounds true to me.
1: Yeah.
0: Yeah.
1: You're throwing so many darts in these balloons that there's not anything here for the clown. I mean, it's just there's
2: yeah.
1: nothing left. So, you know, you've got to sit down with them and figure out where we're going next and how we're going to get there. And you've got – so if I'm going to stay, I've got to see a path that is logical on how we're going to get there in 12 to 18 months.
0: And these people sound just wild.
1: And if they can't help you with that path,
0: something.
1: You should leave them and let them have this circus.
0: Yes. And it needs
2: okay.
0: to be written out, an agreement of what you all four are agreeing to. Like on paper.
1: This
0: like
1: is
0: it's,
1: very vague. Like I jumped
0: yes.
1: in and helped for a little while. Now I'm running the whole stinking thing. And they said they're going to give it to us, but they've got a 75% interest line of credit. What are they dealing with? The mafia? Oh, my God. And so, you know, and who wants to keep that around like it's a pet? So this is so illogical. There's
0: bizarre.
1: So much crap going on in this conversation. So, yeah, you've got to comb through all this stuff and go, when we get the business, here's what we're going to have to pay off because you won't have paid it off. And
0: then,
1: here's
0: yeah.
1: how we're going to operate it. But if you can trade $16 an hour for $40,000 a month in 18 months, you should make that trade.
0: Yeah, but these.
1: But you've got to come to the place you believe that's going to happen. And it, like Rachel said, it's written down.
0: Yeah, and that they have the ability to hand you a business and they can go off in retirement. I don't think they have money.
1: I think they're broke.
0: Yeah.
1: I think the whole place is a lot more broke than everybody
0: yes.
1: thinks it is.
0: I'm like, I don't think.
1: I'm not sure I believe the $40,000 a month thing anymore.
0: Well, she said she's
1: running. I don't think you keep 75% interest around. I mean, you'd have to. Your parents would have to be cousins to want to keep 75% interest around if you're making $40,000 a month. Let's just keep that. We might need it. You know, that's just ridiculously stupid. So no,
0: wrong.
1: I don't believe there's something wrong
0: mm-hmm.
1: in this. I think Lauren has figured out that there's something wrong with this story.
0: And it's not all adding up.
1: And it doesn't add up. That's what she's figured out, and that this is a trap.
0: Mm-hmm.
1: And so you don't want to be in the business of rearranging the deck chairs on the Titanic.
0: Well, and if you have to be at a place in your life where you make $40,000 a month in order to keep payments afloat, you're broke.
1: That's not a profit. You don't have $40,000 a month. The bank does.
0: Yes.
1: We don't need that. No. And I kind of think that's what's going on. I think these people have leveraged this thing to its eyeballs. So I can't tell because Lauren doesn't really know, but she smells a skunk, and it's usually because there's one in the area. So that's what you're looking for. We got a lot of metaphors in that one call.
0: I was going to say circuses, clowns, balloons, skunks. Good luck, Lauren.

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3: 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Listen, I need everyone to put your phones down. Yes, put it down. You're going to live. 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

0: 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A lot of them are family-owned businesses. I just spent the weekend with 34 businesses that were averaging about $20, $25 million each annually and in coaching them over the long weekend. And last weekend, that's where I was. And so we talked to them a lot last weekend and every time we're with them about succession planning, about handing to the next generation or selling or whatever it is you're going to do. So a couple of rules, a couple of principles you can go by in family business. Your family business is going to be no more functional than your family. If your family is cray-cray, expect the business to be cray-cray. If your mother-in-law is operating in the business and she's nutty, expect her to be nutty when she's at the office. People don't suddenly become smart, well-regulated, relationally brilliant when they walk through the doors of a business. When at home, they're absolutely can't find their way through a kindergarten. Okay? And so you're not going to have crazy people that will operate a business well together. And that is where family business gets a bad name. Don't ever go to work for family. It's because your family was crazy. That's why you say that. And so, no, but we work with family every day, and we love it. And we have some fun. We argue about things, all that kind of stuff. We have conflict like anybody else, but we have conflict resolution skills too. Hello. And we know how to lay out a plan and execute the plan and be in alignment and everybody be in agreement. This is what this looks like, and we're going to do it. So if you're going to enter into a situation like our last caller, Lauren, the thing that she and her husband did wrong, they were just like the convicts that mother-in-law hired. They didn't have any place else to go, so they took a $16 an hour position that should be paid $32 and agreed to it and then later whined about it. So you need to enter into that whole thing and say, okay, the only reason I would take this is because I'm going to get to take the business over. Now, what does that look like? And comb through the exact details. You can't vaguely promise off in the distance something that no one believes because they leave. And that includes your own children.
1: And especially in that situation, expecting to take over the company in 18 months. Like,
0: yeah,
1: that's...
0: I mean,
1: it's a fast period of time for all this.
0: Fascinating that the daughter-in-law who's running operations calling here is like, how do you get the other people to work for 19? Oh, they hire convicts who can't get a job anywhere else. I mean, that she just dropped that and kept driving. I mean, that's a mic drop and just kept driving.
1: It's a very nice thing to do to get people back
0: on
1: their feet.
0: Yeah, it's really sweet, but I'm like,
1: taking
0: this
1: advantage of
0: the
1: situation.
0: And now your husband's in the same category.
1: Yes.
0: Only he's not a convict, at least as far as we know.
1: Well, taking advantage of people is what it feels like.
0: It's what it sounded like. That's the way she couched. That's what she believes.
1: Yeah.
0: And so this is who you want to work for? I don't think so. So you need real clarity. You need to have exactly what the plan is and so forth. And a good rule of thumb, folks, if you own a business and you want people in the family involved, is to pay them what the marketplace demands. And so if you have a son going to work for you, and he's going to be a software engineer, you pay what software engineers make. Not more, not less. And then you say, as you grow in your leadership skills, we can talk about you taking over this business someday, but today you're a software engineer. Today you're a tech. He was a tech. And so that guy, you know, her husband. So today you're a tech and you make $32 because that's what the marketplace demands if we weren't hiring convicts. And so... that's fair. And if you're going to go in and take the operational position, it's not a $15 an hour job. The COO of a company that makes $500,000 a year profit does not make $15. That's asinine. So no, we're not going to do that. We're going to figure out what this position is worth and you're going to pay me that amount. And the only reason we're taking these two positions instead of working somewhere else is because we have a 2-year plan for this to be handed off to us, and these 6 debts that are laying here will be paid off by that time out of the profits so that you don't hand us a pig in a poke. And so you have to lay this out and have a dadgum clarity. But it's this vague throwing grenades over the fence and wondering what blows up stuff has got to stop.
1: Which is like, and to me,
0: it's your fault too for taking the deal.
1: And it's a, and this is a big deal, from $16 an hour to $40,000 to $60,000 a month. I'm like, this is the biggest jump ever. And the fact that you're not, it's not so buttoned up.
0: Yeah.
1: Worries me, right? Like that's it's
0: that. Well,
1: it's,
0: I mean, she's pretty sure it's not going to happen because she thinks they're that they've got so many other things going on that nobody knows about, and 75% interest. I mean, all these things. So, back to that. But anyway, so the point being for Lauren and for anyone else entering these things is, you I would say market value is fair to be paid, and it's what we pay at Ramsey for our for everyone, and that includes Rachel and that includes her brother. And that includes, you know, these people get paid. Rachel gets paid on the same schedule that Deloney and George gets paid on. Same schedule. Same percentage of speaking fees and books and everything, okay? All that. So no change there at all. Then as you become an owner, you can participate in the profits in addition to you being paid for your position. And that's a proper way to do this. And then lots of communication and lots of clarity. Where there's not lots of clarity and lots of communication and people aren't relationally functional, you're not going to have a completed succession plan. It's not going to work. And so I don't think that one's going to complete because of all the things, all the stink that Lauren smelled, but also Lauren and her husband entered into this improperly. It's on them, too.
1: Yeah, that they took the positions.
0: They shouldn't have taken these positions. You should have said, you should have demanded up front, the way we come in here is where we see a clear path to ownership in 18 months and an ownership of something we actually want to own. Okay, so we're going to clean up whatever mess is doing here during the 18 months. You're going to pay me accurately for being the COO. You're going to pay him accurately for being a tech during that time. And if you can't do all of those things, and showing, including a clear path, then we're not going to come over here. And that's the thing that should have been decided up front. But now you're in, and now the thing's going down the toilet, and you're riding the, you get to go on the ride. Jonathan is with us. Jonathan is in Harrisburg, Pennsylvania. Hi, Jonathan. How are you?
2: Hi, I'm good. Thanks for taking my call.
0: Sure. What's up?
2: So we made our last mortgage payment yesterday instead of in 2051 as the bank thought we were going to.
1: Wow, Jonathan, congratulations.
0: Way to go.
1: That's amazing.
2: So, yeah, it your content really motivated us to, you know, put some pep in our step there.
1: Wow.
2: So I like things with engine and wheels, and I've had 9 motorcycles and 60 cars throughout my life and plenty more to come, Lord willing. So my question naturally is about the 50% rule. We have a fund separate from everything else that's just for toys. Right now it's got about $45,000 in it. But my wife and I are not especially high earners. So if
0: what's
2: I upgrade my net worth right now is $715,000.
0: Okay. All right.
2: So well, I'm not looking at buying a new thing.
0: Go ahead.
2: Just you know, a random toy. They come, they go.
0: Yep.
2: There's like a lot of different experiences, but if I upgraded my daily, I could barely touch the 45, and if I used the whole 45, we'd be already above 50%. So does that rule apply in baby step 7, or what advice would you give for me?
0: The rule is based on the principle that the more you have tied up in things going down in value, the harder it is to build wealth.
2: Yeah.
0: So fix that. Don't put so much in things going down in value that you go backward. You've gone forward beautifully. Don't stop going forward, right? So there's no magic to the 50% in your situation. I don't care. But just don't put so much stuff in stuff, money and stuff with wheels and motors that you go the other way because you got confused about where this wealth came from.

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1: Today's question comes from Matthew in Michigan. I have a car worth $20,000 that's in need of a $5,000 repair to replace the head gasket. Is there a rule of thumb to determine if a repair expense is too much to pay percentage-wise for a given car's value?
0: Mm-hmm. It usually doesn't come with a car this expensive, though.
1: Okay? Yeah.
0: So the thing that we've always taught here on the air is, say you got a $5,000 car and you blow a head gasket and you need to spend $3,000, not $5,000, to put a head gasket on. And am I going to spend $3,000 on a $5,000 car? Here's the formula. What can you sell the car for as is with the blown head gasket? In the case of the $5,000 car with blown head gasket, you might get three. Let's say you could get $3,000 for it. If the value that you can sell it for plus the repair is more than the value after the repair, you don't do the repair. So let me recap. If it's a $5,000 car after it's repaired and you can sell it for three and the repair is three, that would be $6,000. You would not repair that car. You would take the three from selling it, put the three you were getting ready to spend on it, and buy a $6,000 car instead of a $5,000 car that you have after you're finished with this. That's how you do the formula. Now, Matthew, I do not know what your car is, and I'm an old redneck that used to put my own head gaskets on and replace my own motors in cars back when I knew what the car was. When I open a hood now, it might as well be a spaceship. I have no idea what's in there now. So, I don't know what I'm talking about, but $5,000 sounds awfully high for a head gasket on a $20,000 car. I am going to shop that. Good rule of thumb, folks, is car dealers are the most expensive shop by, in most cases, as much as double. So finding a local, independently owned shop like Christian Brothers is one that we endorse. I know a bunch of those guys. It's a franchise, and they're independently owned shops in your market. And someone like that, they're honest. They do a good job. You go in there and find an honest, good, local mechanic and let them give you a bid for a head gasket. But I don't know what the engine is. I don't know what the car is. There may be a complication with that.
1: Sure. But for $20,000, I probably am fixing it.
0: I'm fixing it. Yeah. You're fixing it, and I'm probably fixing it for three, and I'm going to fix it.
1: Yep. That's what I'd say.
0: That's where I would go to. All right. Jen is in Detroit. Hi, Jen. How are you?
2: Hi. I'm good. Thanks for taking my call today.
0: Certainly. How can we help?
2: So I'm calling because I'm 46 years old. I'm single. I've never been married. All my life, I've always wanted to get married, but I haven't found anyone yet. And I've been holding off on buying a home because I've always had this dream of buying my first home with my future spouse.
0: Mm.
2: And as I've gotten a little bit older, I'm starting to wonder if I need to rethink that plan. I did want to mention also that this is something I'm thinking about for the future because I can't really do anything at this moment because I am currently laid off.
0: Mm-hmm.
2: But I'm hopeful that I'm going to get a new job very soon, and I'll be back to normal, making money again, and I can move forward with some of my goals that I've got here. So
1: yeah.
2: I've had a lot of time to think in the last 8 months that I haven't been working.
1: Has it been 8 months since you haven't had a job?
0: Wow.
2: Yeah, I was laid off in December of 25.
1: How are you living? How are you paying bills?
2: So I was able to live off of unemployment for the first 6 or 7 months. And then I was also given a pretty generous severance package. So once my unemployment ran out in July, I've been starting to chip away at my severance package.
0: Ouch.
2: So
1: okay.
2: I've been very thrifty.
0: Yeah, you need to land something, don't you?
1: Mm-hmm. Do you have any debt, Jen?
2: I do not. No, not anymore.
1: Yes.
2: Nope.
1: Good for you. Any savings?
2: Yes, I have savings. I have a total of $394K in retirement between a traditional and Roth IRA.
1: Good for you.
2: And I have, thank you. And I have $31K in a non-retirement mutual funds. And then I have in my high yield savings, I have $32K, which is my basically my severance money. And that's what I've been living off of. And then my last job, my income was $114K. And I'm hoping that my next job is going to be something similar to put me in a good position again.
1: Yeah.
0: Should
1: for sure.
0: she wait to get married to buy
1: no,
0: a house?
1: No. Well, I was going to answer her question. Yeah. No. No, Jen. I think because I just checked off the boxes. You're debt free. You have savings in the bank. And as long as you have a good down payment, I would move forward for sure, because owning your home is going to give you a level of stability, and it's going to continue to add to your net worth and your wealth building process. And and here's the thing too, it's just a house that if you meet a guy and in 2 or 3 years you're like, okay, things are moving, and you know, we gotta we gotta sell and move. That's great. It's just a house. Like, you can do that. But no, okay. I would not wait.
0: You don't have to keep a house forever.
2: Yeah.
0: So if you meet somebody, to Rachel's point, and this house doesn't fit into the new plan, sell it and then live the part of your dream where we buy something together.
2: Okay.
1: Yeah, you're too successful, Jen. You got it. Like, getting in the market now and seriously, and being a homeowner, single women are now outpacing single men in homeownership.
2: Oh, really?
1: Yes.
0: Yeah, almost double.
1: Yep.
2: You're kidding. Oh, I did not know that. Okay.
1: Yes. So single women are buying homes, making a life for themselves. And again, I pray that your prayer, you know, comes true and that you do find someone and meet someone. And that's the case, then great. You can sell. He can move into your place, you know, whatever it looks like for you guys. But it's not like you have to be married to this house.
0: No pun intended. Mm-hmm. Charisma is in Sacramento. Hi, Charisma. How are you?
3: Hi, I'm good. How are you?
0: Better than I deserve. What's up?
3: I was calling. I'm working the baby steps. I'm on almost the end of baby step two. I do know that I have to save, you know, my emergency fund still.
0: Sure.
3: But I know that a house, like saving for a house, is baby step 3B. And I have been, I guess, planning ahead, trying to figure out how I would do that. I'm a single mom of two on a $50,000 income, and houses in my area, like rundown houses that have been gutted out, are at the minimum like $300,000.
0: Right. Mm-hmm. They are. You're right.
3: They're extremely expensive.
0: Yep.
3: I'm on a low income. I mean, I know that I could change my income, but as of right now, I'm working for my dad at a family-owned business. So I'm hoping to possibly stay, but I know that that's probably not the best financially for me.
1: Could you make more somewhere else?
3: I don't really have any degrees or anything in my name.
1: But what are you doing now for work?
0: Works for a day.
3: I'm the office manager.
1: But what kind of work is it, though?
3: I do everything in the office. I'm the only office person. So I do payroll. I answer the phones. I schedule appointments.
0: So
3: it's a plumbing company.
0: If you went to work somewhere else, what could you make?
1: Being an admin, being in that kind of role.
3: Honestly, probably the same without a degree.
0: Okay. All right. So you're not really taking a pay cut working for your dad, which is kind of what you
3: really
0: indicated at first. Okay. I could make more if I didn't work here, you said, and that's not true?
3: I mean, I do have 12 years of experience. So
0: is
3: maybe
0: it true or not?
3: Probably not.
0: Okay. All right. I don't care. It doesn't matter to me. Either one's fine. So we're dealing with a $50,000 income in Sacramento. You're probably not buying a home soon. It's a very difficult, very expensive real estate market.
1: Yep. So between that baby step 3B, Charisma, and baby step 4, we say – there's not a hard and fast rule, but it's kind of that feeling, if you know it's going to take longer than probably 3-ish years to save up that down payment, you need to start doing both. So be putting some money in retirement while you're saving for that down payment.
0: So in order to be a homeowner, you have two choices. Do something to get your income up permanently, or go to an area that you can afford to live on what you make. You cannot buy a home in that area. It can be very difficult with the numbers you gave me. I don't disagree with you.
4: Thank you.
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6: With SRN News, I'm Jason Walker. Incredible story developing at this hour. Officials in Nepal now say two workers have been rescued alive and well from a hydropower tunnel 9 days after the floods. Deadlocked jury in the Lindsey Clancy trial has once again failed to reach a verdict after 6 days of deliberations. Massachusetts mother does not deny she killed her three small children, but argues that postpartum psychosis led to her actions. Jury returns on Friday. Volkswagen has approved a major cost-cutting plan. Now, it includes cutting 50,000 jobs, reducing its model line by half, and ending auto production at four different VW plants in Germany. Among challengers, the company is facing low-cost competition in China. SRN News.
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10: The SEC filing a federal lawsuit in Alabama suing both LSU and Lane Kiffin for waging what's being termed a deliberate and coordinated campaign to recruit pro athletes to play this season. Coming off a game in which he went 0 for 4 with 4 strikeouts and showing signs that there could be a physical issue, Dodgers manager Dave Roberts on his 4-time MVP Shohei Ohtani.
11: Yeah, I saw the shaking of the arm. I saw the wincing. And clearly the swings aren't who he is. And so obviously there's some compensation. So I'm going to talk to him and then I'll make a decision about his availability.
10: 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Results of the internal investigation find Russini violated newsroom standards but did not show bias toward Vrabel or his teams. That's sports. I'm Frank Arity.
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1: 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Sankey just looked out in the hall. No more divisions. Okay. There will be a big scheduling announcement. I believe it's only a matter of time. Every conference has already decided. 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
22: For a reason. He's terrible. He's radical left. Now he says he loves meat. You know what he does? He eats meat and he goes outside and he throws up all over the place. Because in Texas, if you don't eat meat, you're in deep trouble.
23: Yes. Telecripo. That's good. We've been calling him Telefrico. He's Telerico, and Telefrico flows around. But President Trump, great at labeling, and they're Telecripo. Telecripo is the guy. The Democrats love him because they love Luigi Mangione and the gay Atola. They love the gay Atola, don't they? The gay Atola may be dead. He might be the late gay Atola. Haven't seen him in a long time after the big daddy Ayatollah got a bum in his butt. Got a little bum butt going. Hell of a lot of that stuff going on. Well, a very good Thursday to you, and welcome back. Madness everywhere you look. Did you see the in Tucson, Arizona, there's a gay bar. They've got a gay bar there. And a crazy black African Muslim attacked it and murdered two people. And one of them, a very active activist, left-wing activist, a gay guy who loves Hamas. And he's one of these guys who is, LGBTQ for Hamas and for free Palestine. And he wears an Arab headdress wherever he goes. And he's an American guy with an American accent. But he was gunned down by the black Muslim African who gunned him down because it was a gay bar and he was out killing gay people. And the news media, really, it's not national news because it does not conform with the Democrat Party narrative. See, the bad guy can't be a Muslim. The bad guy can't be black. the bad guy can't be African unless he's Elon Musk, of course. If he's, you know, if you're a white African, you can be a bad guy. If you're North African Muslim, you can't be the bad guy. And if you're a Sub-Saharan black African, even if you're a Muslim, definitely, especially if you're a Muslim, you can't be the bad guy. But this black African Muslim dressed in very traditional garb, when you see pictures of him, traditional African, Sub-Saharan African Muslim garb, flowing white cotton clothes. And he went to the gay bar and he murdered people, shot a couple of people, including this one very active activist, and killed him. Then he killed himself just to button things up. And the news media, they see this story and they're like, oh, we got one here. Yeah, J-Lo, you know, Jennifer Lopez, she jumped on Twitter and she's like, oh, my people. I didn't know that she was any of those things, but whatever. They get to be whatever they want, whenever they want. She could just declare herself to be a man today, and Democrats would say, Jennifer Lopez is a man now. And that's because they're all mental. They're all mental people. But this incident happened in Tucson, and there are pictures of the guy all over the place wearing his kufi. He's got his kufi on. That's that Muslim hat. If you turn it upside down, it's like a candy dish, but you can put it on your head, and it's a kufi. And the traditional garb, the robes and all that stuff. And went to the gay bar, not because, but because he wanted to murder people. And he did, and he went there, and one of the guys that he murdered, is a free Palestine guy. And then a Muslim comes to his gay bar and murders him, which is, you know, I don't know how they do this, but they you know, the Democrats, they make murder funny every now and then. They're completely nuts, these people. But we've got that. And ABC News, they did that just online. They didn't do it on TV, I don't think, right? I think they just did it on the internet, and they forgot to mention that he's a Muslim man who did this. They forgot to mention that he's an African man. Is he an illegal alien, Michael? I think that's unclear. I think they said that he's only lived here for a short time. I don't think he's adapting. Well, he's dead now, of course, because he shot himself in the head and killed himself. But I don't think he was adapting. I don't think he was assimilating. He didn't come here to blend, you know, to meld in. He came here to just bring Islam from Africa and attack a gay bar and murder the people at the gay bar, including the guy who is not an Arab or anything or a Muslim, but just wears the Muslim headdress and chants free Palestine. And then, ironically, no sense of irony, these people, he's going to his favorite gay bar in Tucson, Arizona, when a Muslim man who's a black African showed up to murder him and did so effectively. But the news media, again and again, they ignore the story because it does not conform with the narrative that the Democrat Party is peddling 24 hours a day. Remarkable stuff. And who else didn't mention it, Michael? There's a whole bunch of them didn't. They just don't. The news media, they just don't mention it. Newsweek, the guy's name is Usman Kise. Usman Kise, Tucson gay bar shooting suspect, had LGBT venues list. He had a list. Doesn't really matter whether he had a list. That's not the most important thing. But he's a Muslim man from Africa, and the news media, they have to leave all that out. It's kind of inconvenient being in the news media. I went and I searched the Newsweek magazine story on this attack on the LGBTQ plus community, and the word Muslim is not in there. They don't mention that. They don't mention that he's a black African Muslim who is new to the United States and might be an illegal alien, attacking and murdering people at the LGBTQIAA+ %, bar. And then he killed himself because he was done. His work there was done. Remarkable stuff. But the story, it's a terrible double homicide, of course, and it's a hate crime, and they're calling it a hate crime.

A young man who I'm going to guess has a long criminal history based on the many tattoos on his neck and things like that. But he went crazy in an apartment complex in Minneapolis and shot the place up and, you know, crazy murder tattoos all over his neck. He was being evicted because he kept walking around this apartment building where people in need are helped and subsidized. And this guy, he's a black guy. He's dead now. And he attacked and started shooting the place up, this building, for people who were in need. And the guy was being evicted because he was walking around the apartment complex with a gun, threatening to kill people all the time. I mean, weeks ago and months ago and stuff. I'm like, you keep this up, we're going to have to evict you. So they announced, they sent him a letter saying he was being evicted. And he shot the place up and all that. I'm just looking at the pictures of him with the tattoos all over his neck. Looks like a gangster, gangbanger type thing. I'm guessing he's a Democrat. I'm thinking definitely not a Trump supporter in this case, which is so often the case, isn't it? And it, also, we've got this hung jury, and I've been calling for this hung jury. The jury is back today in the Lindsey Clancy trial. And she murdered her three children, and everybody knows that she did, Lindsey Clancy. And the jury is isn't it a hung jury, Michael? Is that what it is? It's a hung jury. They said the jury was hung, and it is. So the jury is still hung, and they're coming back in today to continue deliberations. And the judge has sent along some nuggets of wisdom to the holdouts, whether it's one holdout in the jury or more than one holdout. I don't think we know for sure, but it is, it's going to be, you know, it's going to be a woman who's like, oh, you know, postpartum depression, had to kill the three kids. And it's just kind of very late term. But there are hundreds protesting outside, not every day, but there have been days where hundreds of women who are all mentally ill and Democrats and have been diagnosed, probably 56% of them have been diagnosed with a mental illness. White liberal women in the United States have. Amazing. But hundreds protesting outside the courthouse to support Lindsey Clancy, who murdered her three children, no question about that. And I'm watching this. I'm thinking this. The lawyer seems like a perfectly nice guy. He's calm, cool, and collected. But I'm watching this, and Lindsey Clancy, she sits there just kind of, disengaged a little bit. She's half paying attention, but she's not real involved. And I'm thinking she could become the O.J. Simpson of women. She could be. I don't think she's going to walk, but we're going to get a hung jury here and her lawyer working real hard to see if the jury will just say, oh, what the hell, let her go. And then she'd become the O.J. Simpson of feminism. You know what O.J. Simpson was to black murderers, she could become to women murderers. And the Democrats love Luigi Mangione, and they love, you assassinate Charlie Kirk, you become a hero. You shoot Donald Trump or try to shoot Donald Trump. I got to tell you, something the news media hasn't paid any attention to at all. What happens to, like, the guy that was arrested in Florida outside of the Trump golf course with a rifle who was stalking him? One day story. News media drops it like it's a flaming bag on your front doorstep. And just extraordinary. The news media, they just don't cover that stuff, do they? They really didn't cover even President Trump was shot in Butler, Pennsylvania. News media spent a lot of time hypothesizing on whether the blood, because they brought leftists on who are ghouls, and maybe the blood, Trump brought along a blood packet and smashed it on the side of his neck. They're making up, like, that's not even real blood. They're all because they're supporters of everything bad. Everything. Oh, speaking of Haiti, since we're talking about Democrats love Haiti. I made a note to myself this morning. Haiti. Hey, that's the first note. And then a little dash writing it with a pen on a piece of printer paper here. And I wrote, the usual. What do you mean, the usual? Well, Haiti. It's Haiti. It's real nice. And we should all take in all the Haitians because everybody loves Haiti, right? And the Haitians, it turns out, things are not as good in Haiti as we had hoped. A lot of stuff going on in Haiti, including the massacre, because they've got, it's Haiti. And what are you going to do? What do you expect? For Pete's sake,
the whole thing is crazy.

0: But in Haiti, there has been a massacre targeting Christians, a crazy gang that just they're nuts. Yet, I mean, I was just talking about this, and there are three dead in Minneapolis, I believe, including the Democrat who caused the whole thing. But in Haiti, also I checked on Equatorial Guinea today. They're still not on the equator. The country is still not on the equator, which is kind of interesting. But we've got that in Haiti. On the other hand, a lot of violence because it's Haiti. And that's what Haiti does. Haiti is what Haiti does. All that stuff. Isn't that amazing? But we've got a story for you, because Christians targeted in Haiti massacre. At least 47 people killed. At least 47 people killed. A church burned. The news media won't talk about this, but it gets bigger than that. More than 50 kidnapped. We got more than 50 kidnapped as violent gang attack in Haiti leaves 47 dead and 50 kidnapped. This is, just kind of the stuff that happens in Haiti. It's why nobody moves to Haiti except for the Clintons. And I've got a Bill Clinton update for you, too. He's been hanging out with Alex Soros. Now that, Alex Soros is married to Huma Wiener now. Used to be married to Anthony Weiner of the Clinton inner circle, and Anthony Weiner and Huma Weiner, they were an item for a minute because Hillary told them to, and then they broke up because neither one of them is normal, and then Huma Weiner, I guess, married Alex Soros, the multi-billionaire who got his dad's money and his dad stole it from banks, and Democrats love thieves and criminals and stealing billions, as long as you fund left-wing projects, which obviously the Soros people do. So Bill Clinton hanging out with Alex Soros, raising money at, the billionaire estate in the Hamptons and in New York. You know how all that is. Just amazing stuff. Oh, and Susan Collins is running for the Senate, for her own Senate seat in Maine, and she's running against a guy named Troy Jackson. Because they had the Nazi with the rapes, and then they said, we're okay with the Nazi tattoo, but all the rapes, I think we're going to have to say no to you. So they said no, and they moved on to Troy Jackson. Now, Troy Jackson's got a little bit of a hiccup himself. I want to share that with you coming up. But let me tell you, just the family reunions get a little weird in the Troy Jackson. The Democrats are running him for the Senate now. Got that coming up. And a lot more. J.D. Vance will deliver the White House briefing today. Food stamps and illegal aliens. Just extraordinary stuff. 888-630-9625.
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0: All right, we are back. We've got a great many crazy stories. We got Iran threatening us and black African Muslims attacking gay bars in Tucson, Arizona. Got all kinds of stuff. Food stamps at states that are sanctuary states. No more. No more. So we've got a lot going on. Right now, let's go to the telephones, Michael. Let's see. Where are we now? Let's go to Fred calling from beautiful Key West, Florida. Fredo, you're on the Chris Plant Show.
1: Wait.
0: Fred.
1: Are you talking to me?
0: Yes, sir. Yeah. Hey, Fred.
1: Well, I'm in Miami Beach right now, and on the Miami News, as you're talking about Haiti, I see the FAA has blocked flights to Haiti's capital.
0: Uh-huh.
1: And then, anytime you talk about Democrats in Haiti, all I think about Bill and Hillary stealing so much of Haiti relief funds from the earthquake.
0: Which is why they're still on the special protected list, because decades ago there was an earthquake there. And you're right, Bill and Hillary Clinton, they fixed Haiti, Fred. They personally took over the project in Haiti, and they made it so much better that now they're burning Christians to death and burning their the churches, too. And they did, you know, they always make a lot of money. It's the Clinton Foundation. They're with the Soros family last couple of days raising money with Alex Soros and Huma Wiener. What about that?
1: Well, I have a question for you. Do you think they might have been involved with JFK Jr.'s plane crash?
0: I think that if Hillary could use a surface-to-air missile, then they would they'd be on the short list because, you know, they kill everybody around them. You know how they are. I honestly don't think they're involved in the John F. Kennedy's plane crashing off the beach of Martha's Vineyard. Right? I remember it well.
1: She was running for senator of New York, and so was he. So it makes you wonder.
0: Well, you know, that's because nobody trusts them, and there's good reason for no one to trust them. They're the Clintons, after all. And again, but no, I don't think they had anything to do with I think John F. Kennedy's sister-in-law was late, and he was okay to fly visual flight rules, but not instrument flight rules. And because he left late, he was flying in over the ocean in the dark, and he crashed the plane into the water. I remember it well.
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4: With another ARN News update, I'm Leah Brandon. Officials are preparing for triple-digit heat and taking precautions ahead of Alabama's football season opener on Saturday. University of Alabama Police Chief Scott Thurmond urging fans to begin hydrating on Friday to get ready for the extreme heat. He adds that additional cooling stations will be available on campus and at the stadium, emphasizing the importance of preparation for fans who plan to attend the game. The Crimson Tide kicks off their football season against East Carolina at 11 a.m. Saturday at Bryant-Denny. And a hack attack targeting Alabama's court system. The Alabama Supreme Court says a backup file for the state's appellate courts was breached. Court officials say the file was in a cloud system operated by an outside vendor. The file contained personal information, including Social Security numbers, driver license numbers, and dates of birth. I'm Leah Brandon.
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7: I'm Dan Loney with Your Money Now. Wall Street indexes gained ground as bond yields eased today. The Dow Industrial Average picked up 624 points, ending the day at 53,686. NASDAQ added 366 points. The S&P 500 gained 81. Shares of Tyson Foods fell by more than 7% today, citing pressure on its business from the beef side of things. It also cut its fiscal year forecast, including slicing revenue growth from a range of 2.5% to 3.5% down to 1.5% to 2%. It also expects operating income to shrink in fiscal 2026 by about 10%. Dell Technologies continued to ride a positive wave today, with its shares up more than 4% after a double-digit gain yesterday. Earlier in the week, Dell posted quarterly results that topped estimates on both the top and bottom line. It also boosted its fiscal 2027 forecast. And Bitcoin is back above the $80,000 plateau after a more than 5% gain today. And that's Your Money Now.
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0: Hey, it's Chris Plant on WTLS, Score 94, and Fun 101. Just discussing with Fred, you know, Bill Clinton and Hillary Clinton, they went in to save Haiti, because Haiti, they had an earthquake decades ago, and they're still trying to go through the rubble or something decades later. And I went by, you go through the time travel machine, thanks to the patriarchy and Al Gore, peace be upon him, and Al Gore's amazing internet. And from earlier this year, March of this year, Haiti now, then I want to get to the black African Muslim murdering the gay people at the gay bar in Tucson and the news media not reporting it. But let me go to this first, Haiti, because another massacre in Haiti. And they knew that, you know, we got Barbecue as the cannibal gang leader in Port-au-Prince, and he likes eating the flesh of humans. And the Democrats applaud that because they're demented. But here's the headline from the Haitian Times. I always go to the source. The Haitian Times, March 20th of 2026. That's this year for Democrats trying to follow along in the 21st century. And there are 100 years in a century. And what did the guy say? 25 years in a century or 12 years in a decade? The Democrats, not very bright. But here's the headline from the Haitian Times. March 20th of 2026, Kenya-led mission leaves Haiti. They had a mission from Kenya. At least they were leading the mission. Kenya-led mission leaves Haiti, as new gang suppression force arrives. A new gang suppression force was arriving right there in March. It says, departure of 215 officers for Nairobi. signals a shift to the gang suppression force. That's capital letters, gang suppression force, with troops from Chad, like Hanging Chad. Troops from Chad expected to arrive in April. This is March, so they go a little time without any African troops to help show the way. Kenyan mission is leaving, but the Chadians are coming in from Chad. That sounds like it ought to make things better. In Port-au-Prince, a group of 215 Kenyan police officers left Haiti this week, part of a broader withdrawal under the Multinational Security Support. That's MSS. You got to abbreviate it as MSS. The MSS mission, as it transitions, they're all becoming trannies, as it transitions to a new United Nations-backed gang suppression force. Well, when you get the UN and Chad in there, you know that things are looking up. So troops from participating countries, as well as the Bahamas, also began leaving. Well, the Bahamas, they can sail home and then be in a comparatively happy place. You know, the Kenyan-led mission deployed in June of 2024 to support the Haitian National Police. That's the PNH. That's the Police National Haitian. They do it backward because of French and Creole. In combating armed gangs is being phased out through April 15th. And then you get hit with your taxes. It's kind of tough out there. Just remarkable stuff. Now, with that said, that was just a little while ago, earlier this year. And then today, we woke up for, we got some more news out of there. And here, I went to the first story I saw was National Panhandler Radio. You know, suckling on the taxpayer teat and buying their golden Mercedes station wagons and beach houses with tax dollars while reporting a corrupt version of the news. But here it is from Haiti. Now, this is actually several days ago from National Panhandler Radio. More than 50 kidnapped as violent gang attack in Haiti leaves 47 dead. 47 dead. And that's actually from August 26th. So it's about a week ago, and the news media, they don't care. Now, the Port-au-Prince, Haiti, NPR, says at least 47 people were killed and more than 50 others kidnapped when armed men attacked a once peaceful community near Haiti's capital earlier this week, the United Nations said Tuesday. Now, you know when you're depending on the United Nations to get word out that things aren't going well? It's not like the Associated Press or Reuters news agency reported. No, the United Nations told you this. It is believed to be one of the largest mass kidnappings in Haiti in recent years. Happens all the time, but in recent years, this is one of the largest in recent years. And one gang leader is threatening to kill the hostages if authorities kill any gang members as they try to secure the, listen to this, community nestled in the hills above Port-au-Prince. See, it's, what are they, selling real estate? NPR has said, I wonder if there's any housing available in this community nestled in the hills above Port-au-Prince. We should take a look. Maybe there would be some duplex that we could take advantage of. Sunday's attack in the Kenskoff, that's a neighborhood. Sunday's attack on Kenskoff pierced the belief that security in the troubled Caribbean country was improving. I thought the Clintons fixed it, just like Obama fixed health care. You know, when the left comes in and they say they're going to fix something, it usually ends up means you should set aside property for a cemetery because the left is here to fix it. So listen to they're going on and on here, NPR, because they always do, and they're overpaid, and they don't really have much to do, and they don't report the news. But the number of kidnappings reported from April to June represents more than a 40% increase compared to the previous quarter. See how they compare things? Like the previous fiscal quarter, there were fewer kidnappings than there were in this fiscal quarter. At least 81 people were also reported kidnapped during the time period, according to a new UN report. It's the UN. The UN noted nearly 800 rapes were reported from April to June, with 87% of those cases representing collective rapes. They call them collective rapes. That's gang rape. They're collective. That means a whole gang of Haitian criminals are gang raping women, more than 800 of them. It's a little tiny country. It's like, you know, it's like the size of the west side of Des Moines. It's not, the whole country is not really big. Gang violence has displaced a record 1.5 million people across Haiti, where more than 3,050 people were reported killed from January to June, according to UN statistics released on Tuesday. Now, again, this is NPR, and they've got, what do they call it, collective? They're collective. That's what they call a gang rape, because it's Haiti, and you can't just go around using words. You know, UN noted nearly 800 rapes were reported, with 87% of those cases representing collective rapes. That's, I've never heard that turn of phrase before. Only NPR could do that. Now, here's the thing that I want to share with you, because I went through this whole NPR story. And you know what they left out? They left out practically everything important. Here is the Christian Broadcast Network, because they're CBN, and they're more interested in the truth. And here's a picture of Haitians piling dead bodies into the back of a, looks like a Toyota SUV. They're wrapped in white sheets that are dripping with blood, drenched in blood, because they've all been massacred, and the rapes were collective. Now, here's the headline from CBN, because they report the news. Christians targeted in Haiti massacre. At least 47 people killed, comma, church burned. Church burned. So wait a minute. Churches are being attacked. Churches are being burned. Collective rapes are happening by the hundreds. And violent gang members in Port-au-Prince have massacred at least 47 people, many of whom were Christians, and burned down a sanctuary of an evangelical church. At least five of those who were killed were children. See, Democrats don't care about that. It's like, you know, they're protesting in front of a courthouse where Lindsey Clancy is on trial for killing three children, and they're in favor of mom, not the children, because they're the left. Right. So the violent gangs murdered at least 47 people, many of whom were Christians, burned down an evangelical church, a sanctuary. The armed men also kidnapped over 50 others in the Kenskoff neighborhood of Haiti's capital. A gang leader has threatened to kill the hostages if authorities harm any of their gang members. Leave alone our gang members, or we're going to kill all the hostages we have. And we're doing collective rapes up here. According to NPR, they're a collective. They like the word collective. That puts a positive spin on gang rape in Haiti, doesn't it? And, gee, I wonder if AIDS is still as persistent in Haiti as always, you know? It's like bad idea genes, you know? Remember bad idea genes? I was in Haiti, and I was going to use a condom, but I figured, when's the next time I'm going to be in Haiti? You know, it's a little bad idea genes thing from way back when. Isn't that great? So the attack, which took place on Sunday, it's church going day, is believed to be one of the largest mass killings and kidnappings in Haiti in recent years. See, it, but, you know, go back a couple of years and they got bigger than this. Isn't that amazing? UN Secretary General Antonio Guterres condemned the attack. He did, noting that 22 of the victims were reportedly executed in a church compound where they had sought shelter. And all of this is not news. This is not news. Just amazing stuff. About 40 Catholic parishes have been shut down in Port-au-Prince as Christians have faced increasingly deadly violence. In the first 7 months of 2026, two priests were abducted and a seminarian was murdered. Last spring, two nuns from the Little Sisters of St. Teresa were killed. And in 2024, nine religious sisters, five brothers, and four priests were kidnapped. And when they say they were kidnapped, it's, you know, never seen since, because it's like that. And keeping in mind the Clintons went down there and they fixed Haiti years ago. And the Democrats waved in, 350,000 Haitians with no vetting at all and gave them special protections, protected sanctuary status because, you know, these people, can I just say? So that's Haiti. Got Haiti going for you there. I should mention also, unrelated to Haiti, but it's worthy of note anyway. Gloria Steinem, the pioneering women's liberation movement, founder of Ms. Magazine, journalist, all that. She died. We learned this morning she died at the age of 92 years old. And they said they're not even going to release a cause of death because it's none of your business, none of your beeswax. So we got that. We got that come. Isn't that amazing? And then the tweets coming. Godspeed, nothing against Gloria Steinem. She was fighting the fight when there was a fight to fight. And she and the gang that she ran with won every fight. And now the Democrats are still fighting it, even though it was over decades ago, generations ago. Never mind that. They can't just accept a win and move on. But back to Haiti for just a second, because being tweeted out of there now. Here's the tweet coming out. Barricades of burning tires, rubble, and at least four bodies are blocking the main road out of Haiti's capital, that's Port-au-Prince, to nearby Carrefour, as residents protested over the rotting corpses. The residents are protesting over the rotted corpses. So they got four dead bodies in the rubble and the burning tires. You got to look out for the burning tires, too, because you know what that means, the burning tires. That's, the rubber necklace, which I believe they created in South Africa. They take a car tire and beat somebody to death and tie them up. Then they put the car tire down over their heads and, pin their shoulders in there. You got a car tire around your shoulders. Then they fill it with gasoline and set you on fire, and it melts around you and stuff. That's called a rubber necklace. They call it a rubber necklace. And so here we've got barricades, and I saw a picture or two. Barricades of burning tires, rubble, at least four bodies. You burn them too. Blocking the main road out of Haiti. And the Democrats say, let's move them all here, because what could go wrong? That sounds like a good idea. These people, can I just say? Extraordinary stuff. Yes, sir. All right, now, I do want to, because this is the wildest story, and it's not the wildest story because of the news itself. It's the wildest story because of the news media, the profoundly, almost shockingly, but certainly profoundly corrupt news media. Because, and I got a lot of Ed Markey for you, too. I got Ed Markey. Yeah, but I want to get to this attack on the gay bar in Tucson, Arizona, by the black African Muslim. And how many times can the news media leave out the central facts? You know, who, what, when, where, why, and when. But they leave out, I think, all of those. Is that, I want to get to that. Pretty remarkable stuff. And this is a wild one, too. Yeah, but I want to spend a couple of minutes on that one, because it's about the news media. It's not even about the crime, which is clearly a hate crime. It's a hate crime. But it's not much of a hate crime, because the Democrats get to decide what's a hate crime and what's not. And they can't indict a Muslim man for murdering people at a gay bar. They can't indict a black African for murdering people at a gay bar. And wait till you hear one of the guys that was murdered. Wait till you hear one of the guys that was wearing his Arab headdress is like, gays for Palestine guy. And then a Muslim came in and shot him to death. No sense of irony. But that's not going to be. Here's a good one. In England, the United Kingdom, they have grocery stores there. And in the grocery stores, they have halal sections, for Muslims. Because it's a Muslim nation now, the United Kingdom. And to the person who keeps placing pork in the halal meal section, for Muslims, halal. It's like kosher, but for Muslims. To the person who keeps placing pork in the halal meat section, it's not funny. The whole shelf has to get cleared once this has been done, and halal meat eaters won't go near it. Show some respect. But I want to share this with you. I got a picture of that, too. It's whack-a-doodle-doo. We're at 888-630-9625, Radical Islamic Terrorist Attacks Gay Bar in Tucson. Media covers it up.
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10: We spend so much time worrying about social media and kids. But what about us adults? Researchers at Oregon State University surveyed more than 1,500 adults and found that keeping up with friends online doesn't actually make us feel less lonely. 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The lead author had a great way of putting it. He said connecting online instead of in person is like eating flavored apple cereal instead of a real apple. It fills you up, but it's missing the special sauce that we humans have evolved to crave at our core. So how do you find the real thing? 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I'm Dr. Sanjay Gupta, helping you live a better life.
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22: Tim texted talking about Gloria Steinem dying. And Gloria Steinem was at one point in her life, you know, managed. She has no actual children of her own that she gave birth to. But she married a guy. She married a guy at one point. And she became the stepmother to Christian Bale. You know, the Hollywood actor, Christian Bale. He's Batman. He's Bruce Wayne. He's the Dark Knight and Batman Begins and all that stuff. And he was also Patrick Bateman in American Psycho. He's a serious, you know, big-time Hollywood actor. Always seemed to be, like, a perfectly nice guy. I asked Michael Piercy about it, and Michael said he one time yelled at the lighting people on the set of a movie they were making. What was the movie, Michael? It was a Terminator movie, and he yelled at the lighting people on the set. And I'm like, well, that's it. Now he's dead to me. But no, I don't care about stuff like that, honestly. But she became Gloria Steinem, the kind of peculiar, odd stepmother to Christian Bale. Odd, I've got to say. Small, everything, everywhere you look. But Gloria Steinem has moved on to meet her maker. And I've got to say, you know, she was considered to be kind of a radical and stuff in her time. By today's standards, she might be the mellowest feminist person ever, because they're crazy as hell now. They're just absolutely nuts. Absolutely nuts. But there you go. Godspeed, Gloria Steinem, and Christian Bale, stepson. They also said that it wasn't like a mother, because he was already grown when she married David Bale, that Christian Bale's father has the same last name. That's quite a coincidence. What are the odds? What are the odds of that happening? Doesn't happen much anymore. Remarkable stuff. So we got that. Who were you? I guess we were talking to Fred in Miami. I think he lives in Key West, isn't that right? Because it said Key West on the thing. But never mind that. But Fred said, oh, yeah, you know, by the way, the FAA, and as I went and I looked it up, because it's true, and here it is. Fred was right again. FAA extends flight ban to Haiti's capital amid ongoing gang violence. Well, that's good. That's today. That's News 7 Miami. And there you got the burning tires in the roads and stuff, because you know what they're doing. All right, I want to get to the black African Muslim attack. He's a traditionalist, you know, attacking the LGBTQ bar in Tucson and shooting and killing people and all that. And the news media, they don't like the story, because this is not a Democrat Party approved story. Does not conform with the party narrative. That's coming up.
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0: With SRN News, I'm Jason Walker. Well, the deadlocked jury in the Lindsey Clancy trial once again failing to reach a verdict after 6 days of deliberations. Massachusetts woman does not deny that she killed her three little kids, but says postpartum psychosis led to her actions. The jury resumes negotiations and deliberations on Friday morning. Just unbelievable. Officials in Nepal say two workers have been rescued alive and well from a hydropower tunnel in the wake of that massive flooding. They were trapped 9 days. Controversial situation now in the world of sports, very controversial. A Louisiana judge Thursday night ruling against the NCAA in an eligibility case, clearing the way for LSU to add former NFL players to the roster. SRN News.
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20: Yeah.
2: SEC filing a federal lawsuit in Alabama suing both LSU and Lane Kiffin for waging what's being termed a deliberate and coordinated campaign to recruit pro athletes to play this season. Coming off a game in which he went 0 for 4 with 4 strikeouts and showing signs that there could be a physical issue, Dodgers manager Dave Roberts on his four-time MVP Shohei Ohtani.
3: Yeah, I saw the shaking of the arm. I saw the wincing. And clearly the swings aren't who he is. And so obviously there's some compensation. So I'm going to talk to him and then I'll make a decision about his availability.
2: The Dodgers will host the Cardinals again tonight. A lengthy investigation into former Athletic NFL insider Diana Russini's relationship with Patriots coach Mike Vrabel is over. Results of the internal investigation find Russini violated newsroom standards but did not show bias toward Vrabel or his teams. That's sports. I'm Frank Arity.
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34: I mean, the five Great Lakes are more than 20% of the fresh water in the world, and they are a mutual responsibility of America, the United States, and Canada. And do you think fish know which country they're in? Do you think birds do? Canada's our friend, and we should be stopping this.
22: Debbie Dingleberry, do you think the fish know which country they're in when they're in Lake America or Lake Ontario? She wants to know. She's polling the fish. The Democrat Party is mentally ill. Ah, yes. Well, a very good Thursday to you, and welcome back for more hijinks from those crafty rascals in the Democrat Party. Debbie Dingell, if she had married Marion Barry, she might still be Debbie Dingleberry. And if she married a Chinese general named General Ling, she'd be Debbie Dingling. She could be Debbie Dingling. Remarkable things going on in the world, and she wants to know whether the fish know what country they're in. I wonder if she knows the answer to that question. I'm guessing there might be a 50-50 chance that she knows the remarkable things going on. Yes, indeed. We remain at 888-630-9625. I want to share with you a story that the news media really doesn't want to cover. Boy, do they not want to cover this. It's out of Tucson, Arizona. Tucson, Arizona, all the way to Tacoma, Philadelphia, Atlanta, L.A. Sorry, lyrics to a song. Under the header, Muslim hate crime. Police, colon, this is the Tucson Sentinel reporting the story. Venturin, that's what the place is called. Venturin gunman had no ties to victims, quote, motivated by hate, end quote, in murders at Tucson gay bar. They have a gay bar in Tucson now, and they had a shooting there because the thing. And ABC News pretended to cover the story, but they didn't. They lied about it to anybody that would read their lies. Their headline is ABC News, the network. Arizona police confirmed Tucson gay bar shooter was a hate crime. That's a shooting was a hate crime. And ABC fake news. They got George Stephanopoulos from the Clinton White House, and it's all just a political thing with them. And ABC just lifted the Associated Press story and put that on. Police in Arizona have confirmed that a shooting at a Tucson gay bar was a hate crime. You know, they think that's the most important thing. Hey, can we call it a hate crime? Wait, sure, because it's a gay bar. And two guys were shot and killed by somebody who shot and killed them. And what was going on there? Police in Arizona have confirmed that a shooting at a Tucson gay bar that left three people dead, including the shooter, that's not really the same thing, is it? Was a hate crime. That's not the most important thing. The suspect, 44-year-old Usman Kise, that's O-U-S-M-A-N, that's his first name. Last name, S-A-Y. So he's Usman Kise, was new to the Tucson area and did not know the victims. But he was still making friends. You know, the Tucson Police Department said in a news release, on Tuesday night. While searching his home, detectives found a note that, quote, indicated he had acted alone and that this shooting was a targeted attack motivated by hate toward the LGBTQIA plus community. They really have to say all that? Can't they just say gay toward the day? They really have to say LGBTQIA plus community? Well, they did. That's what the police said. And Vincent Anthony Siquerios, 42 years old, and Cameron Davis Capara, 33, were in the parking lot of the Venture N Bar around 12:30 a.m., a little after midnight, half an hour after midnight, on Monday when they were confronted and then shot by Kise, police said. Kise then shot himself with a 9mm handgun and never tried to enter the bar. It would be too shameful to enter the bar, you know. Both Siquerios and Capara died at the scene. Kise was pronounced dead at a nearby hospital. What did he miss with the first shot or something? Police said Kise was carrying a note with a list of other LGBTQIA plus associated businesses in the region. And couldn't you just say gay? It's a lot easier. He had no prior contact with the police department and was not prohibited from possessing a firearm, the police department said. Police said not specifically prohibited, but did he have a legal firearm? They don't say. Police officers have contacted each of the businesses on the list, why their assailant is dead. He shot himself in the head. And the department said there is no known active threat to the community. Is it a community? It should be a gated community, and then they could keep Chisei out. But the department is working with community organizations. They're always in the community, aren't they? To provide support, and officers were expected to staff a candlelight vigil for Siqueiros and Capara, both of whom were murdered, set for Wednesday evening in a local park. That was last night. Rainbow-colored candles, flowers, and photos honoring the pair lined the exterior wall of Venture N, a cozy neighborhood bar not far from the University of Arizona campus. The shooting rocked the LGBTQIA plus community in a city normally known as an affirming place to live. It's an affirming place. I live in Washington, D.C. I find it very affirming to live in Washington, D.C. The sound of gunfire at night and the sirens, it's quite affirming. Now, Tucson Queer Story, used to be taboo to say queer. Now it's definitely preferred. Tucson Queer Story, one of several groups organizing the candlelight vigil, wrote on social media that Venture N has been a steadfast, safe place for Tucson's queer community and encouraged people

Express both rolled into one. All right? Now, here's the thing about this. You notice what they didn't mention. They named the gunman, and they said he's new to the area. They didn't mention that J-Lo, Jennifer Lopez, jumped in on her X account. She's not been banned from X. But Jennifer Lopez, lovely, talented woman, and lefty. She wrote on her X account, "Heartbroken over yet another senseless act of violence against our LGBTQIA plus community." They're programmed at night by satellites, and they plug an RJ11 jack into their necks, and they download the Democrat Party talking points, and they all use the same words and phrases, and they don't know what they mean, but never mind that. So sending, J-Lo continues, "sending love and strength to everyone in Tucson and to the loved ones of those we lost." We lost. It's like September 11th to them. "You are seen, comma, you are loved. Rainbow flag." Rainbow flag. And that's Jennifer Lopez. Now, here's the thing that nobody is talking about here. That Usman Kise, here's a photograph of him, dressed in his traditional Muslim garb with the traditional Muslim hat, the kufi hat. It's a white kufi hat. And he's a black African guy, and he's wearing glasses, corrective lenses, which are provided to him courtesy of the patriarchy and America, who invented everything, but never mind that. But here is Usman Kise on his Twitter account, his X account, and it's October 22nd of 2024, so less than 2 years ago. He writes on his Twitter account, he says, "As a Muslim, I'm voting for Harris. I'm not telling anyone else how to vote, but for me, it's clear. Not voting for Harris could mean another Trump term, missing the chance to support Palestine's rebuilding and the humanitarian aid Harris will champion. Trump," misspelled, "don't give two expletives deleted." So he misspelled don't, D-W-N apostrophe T, give two expletives deleted, because that's his thing. So it turns out that this fellow Usman Kise is an African Muslim who is very much steeped in the African Muslim traditions, and he attacked the gay bar and murdered two gay people, because that's what Democrats and Islamists do. In the, you know, this is kind of the whole thing. But the guy is from Africa. Where's he from again? Is it Niger that he's from? But he's the bad guy of the story, and so the news media, because this does not conform with the Democrat Party's narrative, they can't go around saying a black Muslim from Africa attacked a gay bar and murdered two gay guys and then shot himself in the head and killed himself. You can't go around saying stuff like that, because, you know, that is not the party's talking point, and you can't go around saying that. So they just left all that out. But wait, because it gets crazier. And the news media, they got the Arizona Daily Star here. "Tucson gunman's cousin," he's got a cousin, "says he never heard him say anti-gay things. Never heard anti-gay sentiments from him." Well, now you have, because he went to the gay bar and he shot two guys and killed them. Right? No big deal. The people that call themselves liberals are just not liberals at all. Now, he's off the boat from Africa, and he's a Muslim, and he doesn't like gay bars, so he went there and killed the people, and that's not in the news. See, here's the thing. The news media is not going to say that, and I've gone to story after story. Here's Newsweek magazine. Doesn't mention that he is from Africa. Why would they mention that? Doesn't mention that he's a Muslim. Why would they mention that? Well, because it explains the murders. That's why you would mention that. He's an angry, deranged, recent arrival in the United States. Is he an illegal alien? I can assure you the news media is not looking into that. Mm-mm-mm. Man, oh man, a shevitz. I'm telling you, but wait, because there's more. It turns out that one of the guys that he murdered is an activist, a Democrat Party activist, who is a gay rights activist,

0: Am I repeating myself? Because, you know, the Democrat Party and the whole thing. But listen to this guy. Where is he now? He's on the soundbite, and we've got him here. Yeah, but what's his name? Because I have to have the soundbite in the thing. It's not in the cut sheet. Is that what you're telling me? So what's his name? Because yeah, this is Cameron Davis Kapar. And he made a video of himself dressed in. Now, this is one of the white guys in Tucson who is at the gay bar, who is presumably gay, who was shot and killed by the Muslim African immigrant. And I just read his name to you when I was talking about the two guys that were killed. But here he is making a video of himself, and he, too, is dressed in traditional Muslim garb and made a video of himself some time back with an Arab headdress on that is partly the Hamas Palestinian black on white headdress, but then it turns red and blue, and it's kind of a rainbow Hamas headdress. And he made this video of himself where he said this stuff.
1: Hello, my name is Cameron Davis, also known as the Ninja Ferret on Instagram.
0: He's the
1: Ninja
0: Ferret.
1: I'm a local photojournalist and political activist working with the Arizona-Palestine Solidarity Alliance. Trump has unleashed ICE terror against our immigrant neighbors and illegal acts of war against Venezuela by kidnapping a democratically elected president. On his anniversary of his second term, we must demand change. Dozens of cities and organizations across the country, including here in Tucson, will be participating in a national call to walk out, call out of work or school, and to stop the economy. Civil and labor rights gained over the centuries were won through struggle and fighting back. Our demands are for ICE to stop the kidnappings, stop the terror in our communities. Our call to action. People nationwide will be walking out of their jobs and schools at 2 p.m. tomorrow on January 20th.
0: Dressed like a terrorist.
1: Building to demonstrate our people power.
0: January
1: one struggle, 20th. One fight.
0: Inauguration Day. One struggle, one fight. Wearing his rainbow Palestinian headdress. And there he is. Now, we're going to take a quick one here, but I'm going to share with you what CNN said when they were talking about it. Because the news media doesn't report the news. They don't cover the news. They cover it up. Everything is political with them. They see every story through the lens, the political lens of the Democrat Party. And they decide what will not be reported, most importantly. Set aside what will be reported. But what do you hear CNN on this? So that was the guy, and he goes by Cameron David. And he, boy, I got to tell you. And he's like, oh, yeah, protest against Trump. Trump must have, on Inauguration Day, they're having a pre- he's dressed like a terrorist in the Gaza with his headdress, but it's a rainbow version. So it's gays for Muslims, and then a Muslim showed up and shot him to death outside his favorite gay bar. Irony, irony, no sense of irony, these people. Well, you hear what CNN said about it.
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0: Now, Andy Ngo, the great and famous Andy Ngo, on his Twitter account says, three men were killed in a shooting at a gay bar's parking lot in Tucson, Arizona. The suspected shooter, one of the deceased, is an African Muslim named Usman Kise. Case is being investigated as an anti-LGBTQ plus incident. It's a hate crime, you know. And I got a list of other gay businesses. Now, let's go to, so we got a black Muslim and all the pictures in traditional Muslim garb. He's got a list of gay bars. He's an immigrant from Africa. There are pictures of him. He's a black African Muslim who dresses in traditional Muslim garb. CNN decided to do this story last night, and they left out almost every key fact. This was CNN last night.
17: A developing story out of Tucson, Arizona, where a hate crime investigation has been launched after a deadly shooting in the parking lot of a local gay bar.
18: Two people have died after a shooting in the parking lot of a gay bar in Tucson. The gunman was injured and transported to a local hospital where he later died, according to the Tucson Police Department. They say the incident is now being investigated as a hate crime and double murder-suicide. The suspect, Usman Cisse, was carrying a list of LGBTQ+ associated businesses when he went to the Venture and Bar parking lot and got into an argument with two men. Cisse shot the two victims and they died at the scene. Community members created a memorial in the parking lot to pay their respects to the victims. CNN affiliate KOLD reports Colette Barajas, a longtime member of the LGBTQ community and a local business owner, said the incident shows there's still more work to do to conquer hate.
19: We will not allow fear and guns to keep us, you know, behind closed doors. We will continue to help those who need our help.
0: Yeah, that's right. There's still more work to be done to conquer hate. Well, it's an immigrant from Africa who's a Muslim who attacked the gay bar, who's in photographs dressed in traditional Muslim garb. Leave all that out.
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20: With another ARN News update, I'm Leah Brandon. Officials are preparing for triple-digit heat and taking precautions ahead of Alabama's football season opener on Saturday. University of Alabama Police Chief Scott Thurmond urging fans to begin hydrating on Friday to get ready for the extreme heat. He adds that additional cooling stations will be available on campus and at the stadium, emphasizing the importance of preparation for fans who plan to attend the game. The Crimson Tide kicks off their football season against East Carolina at 11 a.m. Saturday at Bryant-Denny. And a hack attack targeting Alabama's court system. The Alabama Supreme Court says a backup file for the state's appellate courts was breached. Court officials say the file was in a cloud system operated by an outside vendor. The file contained personal information, including Social Security numbers, driver license numbers, and dates of birth. I'm Leah Brandon.
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23: I'm Dan Loney with Your Money Now. Wall Street indexes gained ground as bond yields eased today. The Dow Industrial Average picked up 624 points, ending the day at 53,686. NASDAQ added 366 points. The S&P 500 gained 81. Shares of Tyson Foods fell by more than 7% today, citing pressure on its business from the beef side of things. It also cut its fiscal year forecast, including slicing revenue growth from a range of 2.5% to 3.5% down to 1.5% to 2%. It also expects operating income to shrink in fiscal 2026 by about 10%. Dell Technologies continued to ride a positive wave today, with its shares up more than 4% after a double-digit gain yesterday. Earlier in the week, Dell posted quarterly results that topped estimates on both the top and bottom line. It also boosted its fiscal 2027 forecast. And Bitcoin is back above the $80,000 plateau after a more than 5% gain today. And that's Your Money Now.
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29: Hello, my name is Cameron Davis, also known as the Ninja Ferret on Instagram. I'm a local photojournalist and political activist working with the Arizona-Palestine Solidarity Alliance.
0: That's right. That's right. We're working with the Palestine Solidarity Alliance, and he's a photojournalist and a journalist. And so he's a left-wing radical gay rights activist who wears rainbow Hamas headdresses, who was ironically shot and killed by a Muslim terrorist from Africa, who shot him and killed him outside of his favorite gay bar at midnight 30. And no sense of irony. These people have no sense of irony. You know, when it's loving your enemy gets a little weird at some points, doesn't it? With that said, and then I want to get, there's an amazing story. Susan Collins, I was watching her being interviewed yesterday, and I said, what? And I'm going to have to share that moment with you in just a minute. That's coming up. Susan Collins running against a Democrat who, there's a lot wrong with this guy. But right now, let's go to Matt calling from Rockville, Maryland. Matthew, you're on the Chris Plant Show.
30: Good morning, Chris. How you doing?
0: Hey, Matt. Just great.
30: The sorry to be a little macabre on this, but you know, we know the type who protest everything and are loud and obnoxious and hate the police. That said, one of the last thoughts going through the minds of some of these people, that you know, the couple that were killed and the other people who were that went through their mind was, holy crap, where are the police?
0: Right. Well, the Democrat Party. And, you know, I was looking at this on the big board, Matt, and Michael and I were just talking about it before we came back to you. And it is, you know, most of the people that are shot every day in the United States are going to be Democrats who are more likely to be anti-police. All these anti-police people are being shot all over Chicago. 34 people shot over the weekend in Chicago. And you know, it's the anti-police forces that are being shot. And I should also say this, Matt, because you know this, I think. All the people shooting them are anti-police Democrats. All the people that are shooting the 34 people in Chicago over the weekend and all over the country. Overwhelmingly, the people doing the shooting are Democrats. And overwhelmingly, the people being shot are Democrats. And the Democrat Party is the anti-police party, anti-ICE party, anti-law and order, anti-sanity party. And I don't think it's macabre of you to point that out. I think that they should be reminded, and it's true at this gay bar in Tucson. What do you think the last thoughts were? And you put it very well. What were the last thoughts of the people that were being gunned down and the friends that they were there with and the people that they didn't know that were at the famous gay bar in Tucson, Arizona? What do you think they were thinking? And the people that weren't shot were all saying, you know, they were calling 911 and get the police over here immediately, right?
30: Absolutely, yeah. It's the party that, you know, believes in, you know, we don't want you to have your gun rights and we also hate the police. Well, when those two things combine to where you have a criminal with a gun and then they're committing a crime, usually against their own people, other Democrats, they're going to wish the police were there. Chris, could I bring a quick little piece of levity?
0: Yeah, sure.
30: The lady that you were playing at the end of the last segment was talking about, you know, we need to stand together and we're not going to be silent. Chris, have you ever really known that community to be silent?
0: We will not be silent. We're going to continue to firebomb police departments and synagogues and attack ICE. And yeah, it's a good point. I long for the days when they were silent. That seems like a long, long time ago now, doesn't it, Matt?
30: Yeah, I mean, Liberace stuck out for a reason. Now they're all Liberace, so none of them really stick out. It's all just one crazy, loud, obnoxious gay fest.
0: Nice use of Liberace. You know, you don't get enough Liberace references these days. Yeah, that's right. You know, there were all kinds of gay people in the public life when we were growing up decades and decades ago. And everybody knew that Liberace and Paul Lynde and there were all kinds of people that everybody knew were gay and nobody really cared. It was just, oh, that guy's funny. Or that guy wears funny clothes and plays the piano. And everybody liked him. Right. Nobody was like cursing him out or anything. They were just, oh, these flamboyantly gay people who play Las Vegas or whatever. But you're right. And it hasn't been. It's not like it's been a secret or anything of the kind. And there were people I can't even think of because nobody cared. But like Paul Lynde was another one, regular actor who was on TV shows all over the place. And everybody knew he was a flamboyant gay man and nobody cared. Right.
30: No, not at all. And it's now it goes from it's TEAC, tolerate, embrace, accept, celebrate. And we're at celebrate now to where if you don't celebrate their lifestyle, no one celebrates my lifestyle. If you don't celebrate their lifestyle, well, now you're a bigot.
0: Right. Yeah. I want to make a straight flag and make T-shirts with so everybody can wear a straight flag on their chest. That would be bigotry, too. You see, that would be anti-LGBTQIA plus, I think. Matt, what does the A stand for? Don't say.
30: In the TEAC or in the LGBT? Because
0: I think in the
30: all
0: LGBT.
30: These letters are going to be there at some point.
0: QIA plus. And what does the plus stand for?
30: See, that's the thing. You have a plus, which means there's more to come. And if there's more to come, then you're just going to be adding letters. And if you're going to be adding letters, then just call it the whole alphabet.
0: Right. Yeah, that's right. That's
30: although
0: exactly
30: there's,
0: right.
30: There's numbers too, though. So I don't know how to deal with that.
0: And it's all designed to keep public discourse off balance and hostile and... it's nuts. And again, these are the guys who yell at us and say, oh, Muslims fit right in our culture and our society. Islam is not a problem for Western civilization in England or in Western Europe or anything else. And I think this story is funny out of England where somebody's been putting pork in the halal section of the grocery store. And that's got people very upset in the United Kingdom because now you can't even make the halal section halal again because somebody keeps stacking it up with pork, with pre-wrapped pork, and that's considered to be horrible. But that will be a bigger story with the Democrats than a Muslim man from Africa dressed like a traditional Muslim shooting up a gay bar and murdering two people and then murdering himself because I think it's because they're all mental, Matt. I mean, that's the only conclusion I can come to, mental.
30: Well, at least saying their mental is a lot shorter than 2SGPTLIQ+.
0: Right. You're right. I should come up with a one-syllable. I should come up with a one-syllable thing because mental is two syllables. And severely mentally ill Democrat SMIDs, that's too many syllables. Just have a one-syllable descriptor to stay away from the prolonged.
30: Yeah.
0: an unnecessary LGBTQIAA plus lunacy. Yeah, I got to find people with these T-shirts on and ask them what those letters mean. And I'll bet half of them couldn't answer that. You know, Matt, I don't know if you heard this, but a couple days ago we played audio. It was from the Jesse Waters show on Fox, where their boy Johnny went out to the beach in New York and asked questions like, how many years in a century? And they don't know. They don't know how many years in a century. How many in a decade? They said 12 years in a decade. How many? 25 years in a century. The country's 250 years old. And 2.5 centuries old. How many years is that? And they couldn't answer that. You shouldn't be allowed to vote. You shouldn't be allowed to drive a car, really. Your high school should call and get your diploma back.
30: Could I postulate something, if you don't mind?
0: Of course.
30: So I think one of the reasons that progressives are always constantly angry and they have to be vile is this. Let's take progressives or liberals, whatever you want to call them, back in the 90s. What were they pushing for? They wanted gay rights, right? They wanted abortion to be, you know, safe, legal, rare.
0: Marriage, legal, rare, and gay marriage at long last, right?
30: Sure. So let's take that liberal then, and then you give them what they want, and you stop.
0: Yep.
30: In 15 years, what are they? In 15 years, they're now conservative. They have to keep pushing what they want and what the other group tells them to want, because then they are no longer progressive. If you stand in one place after getting everything you want and someone's outflanking you to the left, you are no longer progressive. And I think it's an ego thing. I think it's something ingrained in them that I always have to be on the edge. So if you had told someone, if you had told a liberal progressive in 1997, hey, you're going to be, you know, your side's going to be wanting to chop off body parts of healthy children, they would have said you're nuts. But what did they do? They put the frog in the water and slowly turned up the heat. If you had put that frog in the boiling water, it would have tried jumping the hell out. So that's the problem with them. They always have to push the envelope, and they can never accept the happiness of what they give, because the second they do, someone's outflanking them to the left, and now they're not as progressive what they used to be. And I think it's an ego thing, and I think it's a fragile mind thing, and so they constantly have to push for more, even though they maybe believe it's crazy. They don't stop. It's the only way to pacify them.
0: Well, you won every battle, won every war, marriage and the military and everything else. So then you just have to invent new stuff to keep fighting, because they stood up these apparatus, multiple apparatus, the Human Rights Campaign. It's not human rights, it's gay rights. And they, you know, there are 15 different major multi-million dollar a year gay groups, and they just have to keep fighting because it's their industry now. And they won everything years ago. They just have to be disagreeable now. Now there is only the fight. Only the fight, as Hillary Clinton says. Matt, I've got more for you. I've got more, because it turns out the Democrats love inbreeding. Did you know, Matthew, that they love inbreeding?
30: Are we talking about Susan Collins, the person Susan Collins is running against?
0: Oh, here we are. Yeah, listen to you. Yeah, stand by, Matt, because I'm about to get to them. I've got another lead-in story for you. You're right. Yeah, you nailed it. Now I've got to get to it quickly, Matt, because that is great. Yeah, Susan Collins, wait to hear this. But there's another story that goes with it. Kevin just had a look. Listen to this. Sanctuary policies. Here's an exclusive, the Daily Caller. Sanctuary policies shielded illegal alien accused of impregnating his teen daughter. And here's a picture of the guy, and he's I think, Latinx, and he's wearing a basketball jersey. Sanctuary policies have repeatedly shielded an illegal alien accused of sexually abusing his teenage daughter, who allegedly killed their baby. Oh, well, you know, it's keeping it all in the family. California sanctuary policies enabled Sergio Galvez Perez to allegedly abuse his 14-year-old daughter, who was later accused of killing the baby conceived as a result of her father's abuse, sexual abuse. Authorities in California are actively searching for Galvez Perez. He's on the run now. He can get to Mexico in no time. And for his daughter, after the baby was found dead on the side of the road, and a warrant was issued for Galvez Perez on charges of incest, unlawful sexual intercourse, lewd or lascivious acts with a minor, and other crimes. So, amazing stuff. Just amazing stuff. So the DHS spokesperson told the Daily Caller, Under President Trump and Secretary Mullen, ICE is targeting the worst of the worst. Nearly 70% of ICE arrests are of illegal aliens charged or convicted of crime in the U.S. Now, that's a normal thing. Now, and Matt just mentioned it. I want to get to this because I didn't know this until I was watching the television yesterday. And I saw Susan Collins, Senator Susan Collins of Maine, was being interviewed. I guess it's a local interview in Maine. I think that's right. But it was really fun to watch because I was watching this. And Susan Collins, who seems like a pleasant person, was talking to the, Jonathan Martin, right, with Politico. I'm sorry, it wasn't local. It was Jonathan Martin with Politico. And she was running against the Democrat Graham Plattner, who had the Nazi SS death camp tattoo on his chest. You know, Nazi Gestapo Jew killer tattoo on his chest. And they were okay with that. They said, well, that's no problem. He's taken that back. When you're a Democrat, the news media does it for you. And then they said, oh, but wait a minute. Women started coming forward and saying, well, he raped me. He sexually assaulted me. He sexually abused me. So then they decided it was a bridge too far. But listen to this, because the Politico's Jonathan Martin talking to Susan Collins, senator running for re-election now. She's now running against a Democrat named Troy Jackson, right, because Graham Plattner with a Nazi tattoo and the rapes, he's out of the race, and they picked Troy Jackson. So listen to this.
5: You had a Democrat in Graham Plattner who...
7: Wouldn't he have been an easier candidate for you to beat, given that paper trail, than running against a Democrat Nazi from the county, you know, where you hail from in northern Maine, and Troy Jackson? It just seems like Plattner would have been easier for you to beat, and it got harder with Jackson. Is that...
19: Well, they have different vulnerabilities. They really do.
0: Sure, they have different vulnerabilities. They really do. And then Jonathan Martin's talking, and he becomes slack-jawed because Susan Collins goes there. This is a rhetorical technique known as a paralipsis. Paralipsis is like where... Well, I would never draw attention to the fact that your daughter is a well-known thespian, you know, and where you're, well, let's let Susan Collins do it.
7: Should the circumstances of his personal life and his the mother of his children be relevant
0: his
7: to
0: wife.
7: This campaign? Is that fair game, do you think?
19: Well, I'm not going to bring up the fact that the mother of his two children is his second cousin. I don't know whether people know that or not.
7: I think you just mentioned it.
0: I'm not going to bring up that the mother of his children, apparently his wife, we think it's his wife, but it's not 100% clear, and she looks just like him. They look like brother and sister. There's a picture of them where everybody would swear that they're brother and sister. Turns out that the Democrat has long been dating his second cousin and has two children with... his second cousin. Now, the interesting thing is that they want him to grow up and marry each other. You know, it's all in the family. That's the family that together. I think, and yeah, his maybe wife, maybe not mother of his two children, who looks just like him, like a female version of him, is his second cousin. And they had a couple of kids together. It gets lonely up there in northern Maine in the wintertime. It's a long, long winter. It gets so lonely. My second cousin looks remarkably like my sister. And I think we'll have children together. Maybe those children, I think it's a boy and a girl. Michael, is it a boy and a girl? Because they could grow up to marry. They could grow up to marry each other. It's a Democrat Party. Now they're like they're the party of the banjo in... you know, what, dueling banjos and Deliverance, the Democrat Party. Elect me to the Senate. I'll bring my wife, my girlfriend. She's my sister. She's my daughter.
8: She's my sister and my daughter.
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33: If you go down the list of many of the problems that exist in this world today, it may not be the primary reason, but it's got to be in the top two or three. 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That's kind of sick. 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I'll stay away from hockey. 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You play for the Georgia Bulldogs, you got a chance to win a national championship. 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I don't care. You play for UConn. Nah. It's sad. 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
19: I'm not going to bring up the fact that the mother of his two children is his second cousin. I don't know whether people know that or not.
5: I think you just mentioned it.
0: You know, that's okay, isn't it? Isn't that fun? Is this accurate also that Eleanor Roosevelt, you know, Franklin Delano Roosevelt's wife, Eleanor Roosevelt, her maiden name was Roosevelt. Democrats have a lot of dueling banjos going way back. Eleanor Roosevelt Roosevelt, if she hyphenated her name, she'd have to be Roosevelt Roosevelt. Might explain her special look. A lot of, you know, the family that does things together. Remarkable stuff. All right, let's go to the telephones, Michael. Let's go to Gloria, Gloria, from Prince Frederick, Maryland. Gloria, you're on the Chris Plant Show.
1: Hi, Chris. I just wanted to tell you about my ex neighbor. He and his half sister. Now, she's literally his half sister by the same mother. Moved up to Maine so they could get married by an Indian chief or something up there. But she had a kid by him and everything. And but I wanted to tell you about that because I thought that was, every time you talk about Maine, I think about him.
0: I'm thinking your neighbor was a Democrat, too. Who knew there were so many Democrats in Maine?

0: With SRN News, I'm Jason Blocker. Diesel has hit a new record high in the United States, climbing to an average of $5.85 a gallon. That for the first time ever. Rescue teams in Nepal have pulled two workers alive from a tunnel at a hydropower plant. That is raising hopes of reaching dozens of others believed to be trapped 9 days after deadly floods swept away a number of villages. A plan by the EPA could make it much harder for the public to learn about and comment on proposed AI data centers. Very controversial situation in the world of sports. A Louisiana judge yesterday, late last night, ruling against the NCAA in an eligibility case, clearing the way for LSU to add former NFL players. This is SRN News.
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6: Could the way you think about getting older actually change how you age? 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Now, believing it alone isn't magic. 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I'm Dr. Sanjay Gupta, helping you live a better life.
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0: What I would tell the Democratic socialists, why use, if you hate the Democrat brand so much, why use our words? Go call yourself something else. Call yourself the Socialists of America. Don't put the first word in your title Democratic, because that's the party, that's our party.
1: That's the lunatic James Carville trying to distance himself from himself and trying to distance the Democrat Party from the Democrat Party. They created this fire-breathing dragon. They built it. They told us, oh, everything's socialist and government is better. It's better. And then these people came along and suddenly they're embarrassed by themselves. Humiliated by themselves, because there's something wrong with all of them. There was a time not too long ago, and the Democrat Party was not nearly as bad as it is today. Where are they bad? And now the Susan Collins opponent in Maine running for the Senate is married to his second cousin and has two children with his second cousin who may grow up to marry one another, because there's a lot of love in that family, you know, and it's a very close family indeed. You know how close the family is? How close is the family? Well, it's a very close family. Let me just say it's a very close family. Boy, are they close. In fact, second cousins, they hang out together. The family picnics get a little weird around sundown, though, because people start disappearing. There's a lot of drinky-drink going on. It's kind of crazy stuff. Yes, sir. Man, oh, man, oh, man. Oh, yeah, oh, yeah. I wanted to update you on this, too, because I talked about this. The nice lady who was murdered by the lunatic in New York City in Times Square. The nice young woman who just had a baby 5 months earlier, had her five-month-old baby at home. And the devastated family of Bank of America executive randomly slain in Times Square releases heartbreaking statement on the young wife and the new mother. Here's the thing. The Bank of America vice president randomly stabbed to death by a mentally ill lunatic who shouldn't have been loose on the streets, but the Democrats love anarchy and murder, so they all their policies lead to more of it. But here's the thing. Her name, 32-year-old, Erin Piacenti, E-R-I-N, nice Italian first name, Piacenti, nice Italian last name, her husband. And they were devastated, the unprovoked stabbing on Monday. Horrible, terrible thing. Well, it turns out this was her first day back at work after maternity leave. She had just had a baby, her first baby, and her husband, and she couldn't have been more thrilled. And she's a vice president at Bank of America. And she, gosh, I guess felt she had to go back to work at the Bank of America. She went back to work, and it was day one back at work when she was murdered in Times Square in New York City, right there in Times Square. Lots of nice pictures of her with her newborn baby and all this stuff. Becoming a mother was Erin's lifelong ambition, just amazing stuff. So she, first day back at work in New York City, and here the, is she a non-English speaking? She's a non-English speaking. Her father, we played a soundbite of her, the murderer is a non-English speaking person, and her father is a non-English speaking person who lives in New York, and was trying to talk to the media through a cracked door with a camera outside. Yeah, but it couldn't be more horrible. A 32-year-old brand new mother, and it turns out it was her first day at work, back at work after maternity leave. Man, oh man, just crazy. And then the police had to shoot her and kill her because, you know, the Democrat policies. Let's take and let's have Republicans do something about it too. Enough of the open air insane asylums all over America, in big cities, and Washington D.C. It's much better now because President Trump actually did something about it. But we have for years been an open air mental asylum with lunatics screaming at the top of their lungs outside our building every day and night and wherever you go, you know, just amazing stuff. Speaking of which, something crazy happened in not far from the radio station. There is a police station in Washington, D.C., 2nd District, the 2D they call it, 2nd District Police Station in Washington, D.C., and a young policewoman walked into the police station the other day and shot herself in the head and killed herself at the police station. Young woman, African-American woman, very nice-looking woman, had a nice smile in the photographs and stuff, showed up to work at 2D Upper Northwest, Washington, D.C., 2nd District Police Station, and shot herself and killed herself. That was sad. That's a horrible, tragic, terrible story. Awful. Cop friends of mine were sending me info on that. Back to the Democrats and inbreeding, because incest is their bag, baby. We were just playing the dueling banjos from Deliverance, you know, on the bridge with the kids who are inbred and touched, living in the hills, and fun song from movie Deliverance, which is, I don't think you can say Deliverance is fun, but it's a heck of a movie. It's an interesting movie for a variety of reasons. It turns out now that Susan Collins is running against a Democrat in Maine who is married to his second cousin, and they have two children together, and that's what I think we used to call inbreeding. We were doing jokes back and forth about it yesterday. Michael and Randy and Kevin and I were going back and forth, and it's like, well, it's just his second cousin. You know, it's not like it's his first cousin. And my friend Tim, who's a smart guy and knows a lot about a lot of things, texted me to remind me. He said, oh, yeah, by the way, Eleanor Roosevelt's maiden name was Roosevelt. And that's a fairly unusual name, too. And Eleanor Roosevelt, who married Franklin Roosevelt, was the daughter of Elliot Roosevelt. And her uncle, Eleanor Roosevelt's uncle, was President Theodore Roosevelt, Teddy Roosevelt, who was a great president. Eleanor Roosevelt's uncle was Theodore Roosevelt. And then she married Franklin Roosevelt, who apparently FDR was actually her fifth cousin once removed, which is a long way off. In Maine, the Democrat running for the Senate up there married his second cousin and had two kids together and all that. Mm-mm-mm. Inbreeding goes a long way, doesn't it? Mm. Yeah. And as Tim said, it's possible that the family inbreeding could go a long way in explaining her stunning good looks. Her stunning good looks. Remarkable stuff. So good for that, and thanks to Tim for that, too. Also, now, I've got audio that I'd like to play. It is from the great people at Campus Reform.

0: they're releasing. Here is the story from Campus Reform. The headline, Campus Reform, just great, always loved him. Said, here's a quote, this is the headline, quote, "I hit you because you made me upset," end quote. Student says after striking cameraman, kicking him twice, the student acknowledged striking the recorder, the cameraman, after an argument over abortion, telling him, "It was because you made me upset." And here are pictures of her, and she doesn't look like she would have anything to worry about on this front, but never mind that. A student appeared to admit, clearly did, hitting a person repeatedly during a heated confrontation over abortion at Southern Connecticut State University. Is that a four-year school? That's Southern Connecticut State University, according to a video obtained by Campus Reform. Now, the recording appears to begin immediately after the initial confrontation between the student and a Leadership Institute field staffer. Leadership Institute is the umbrella organization that runs Campus Reform, and they do great, great things, Leadership Institute and Campus Reform. But the field staffer for the Leadership Institute was there at Southern Connecticut State University. He's having a conversation with people, and they're talking about the great issues of our day and abortion. You know, the Democrats love abortion. It's the number one cause of death in America and every year, and it's the number one cause of death worldwide. 73 million abortions last year, but never mind that. Democrats say, no, that's not death, because they're like the Soviet Union. But listen to this. So the cameraman, the recorder, accusing the student of kicking him twice and spitting on him. Now, you can kick me twice, but spitting on me, that's a... So I want to play the audio for you. Leadership Institute, wonderful organization, Campus Reform, has posted this. And this woman is just kind of an overfed, bedraggled Connecticut college student who really loves abortion so much. But listen to this, and Jared Harris is a deputy editor there at Campus Reform, and he's writing the story. So it sounded like this.
1: He just kicked me twice.
2: I'm very sorry.
1: So you kicked me.
2: You made me upset.
1: You just kicked me twice. I'm calling the police. Call the police. She just assaulted me.
0: You made me upset.
1: She just assaulted me. Get the police over here. She just spit on me. Call the police. You need it. No. You just assaulted me.
0: She might have the AIDS.
1: You just assaulted me twice.
2: Speech jackass
1: in
2: your phone.
1: No. Nope.
2: Here, I'll call the police.
1: Yeah, call the
0: now
1: police.
0: She's crying.
1: You just assaulted me twice. I have four witnesses. We were sitting here.
2: We were sitting here talking about
1: abortion, and she
2: you
1: just kicked me in the leg twice.
0: And she's emotionally awkward, fungible. She's all over the place. She's crying. She's stopping. You made me upset, so I kicked you twice. And I spit on you, and now we got to have you tested for HIV/AIDS because you spit on me, and that's, you know, genetic material and all this stuff. And the guy couldn't be more mellow. He couldn't be a nicer guy. And he's just being reasonable, and he's sitting there having a discussion when this Democrat woman, again, 56% of liberal, self-described Democrat, liberal Democrat women, 56% have actually been diagnosed by a doctor with a medical mental illness because, you know, they're not well. But he wasn't done yet. The Leadership Institute field staffer and a Southern Connecticut State University student, very, very emotional about abortion.
1: He's calling campus police. They're going to come over, and you're in trouble. You just kicked me.
2: I'm happy to speak for myself. Let me speak for myself.
1: You do or not just assault me?
2: I hit you. It was because you made me upset.
1: So you did. You hit me.
2: You triggered. You made me have
1: so,
2: an emotional
1: first of all,
2: purpose. That is a
1: I will be pressing. I will be pressing charges.
2: That is
1: charges.
2: An abuse. That is very
1: I will be.
2: Like,
1: I will be pressing charges.
2: Go ahead, jackass.
1: I will.
2: You made me very upset on purpose.
1: We were talking.
2: Can I
1: you came.
2: Sentence.
1: You came to my table.
2: Can I finish my sentence?
1: That's another assault. That's another assault.
0: You made me upset. You made me upset. And she said, you maybe have an emotional reaction. You made me have an emotional reaction. And then she's cursing about, go beep ahead and beep. And we had to beep him out because, but he made her do it, you see, because he might have said something in a conversation, not with her. That

0: that upset her, and she didn't agree with it. So she came over and kicked him twice, and then she spat upon him. And I'm thinking Gitmo. I'm thinking rubber hoses. This is the typical Democrat on a typical college campus, and they're all like this, I think, now. Aren't they just crazy? They're nuts, aren't they? Is that it, or is there one more soundbite? Oh, yeah, I'm sorry. I apologize. Because we're not done yet. A Leadership Institute, campus reform, minding your own business on a college campus in Connecticut, of all places, Southern Connecticut State University. And here is the young Democrat woman.
1: Dude, call Anthony. Call Campus PD.
2: Yes, call everybody. Call the
1: We're having a conversation. You came over to my table, and then you attacked me.
2: You were intentionally saying things that you know would cause a reaction.
1: We were having a conversation. That's it. We were having a conversation.
2: Of you. You are saying things that you have no scientific proof for.
1: Okay. So campus police is here.
2: You are saying that you know what caused
1: you assaulted me. You assaulted me on camera.
2: Yes, I did. So I don't give a f- for filling the holes in the flatly.
0: She doesn't give a hoot. She just said, give a hoot, don't pollute. She is a hoot of the owl. She, she doesn't give a hoot. And here come the campus police. They naturally tased her and then beat her with nightsticks until her parents wouldn't recognize her. None of that happened. None of that, but the campus police did come over. And Campus Reform posted the video. And it's, you can go to the campusreform.org. It's .org. And they've got the just another Democrat woman who will never be happy because they're not happy unless they're not happy, and they curse up a storm. They're always cursing up a storm. Pretty remarkable stuff. These people, and the great people at Campus Reform, the great people at the Leadership Institute, doing wonderful work for a long time now. They've been around in quite some time, doing great work. Just great stuff, and. And this poor woman, I mean, you know, we should feel pity for her and feel sad for her. But at the same time, you might want to kick her twice and spit on her just for good measure. Don't do that. I'm only being facetious. Not that she's nearby or anything right now. But I hit you because you made me upset. These people. And she left. She's headed down to Fort Sumter. She wants to go attack Fort Sumter now. This is... We need to break away. We need to have breakaway states for the left. They can't live among us anymore. They're not civilized enough to live among us. It's a young Caucasian woman who enjoys a good cheeseburger, I'd say. Boy, oh boy, oh boy. Thank you to Campus Reform.
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0: right, let's go to the telephones. Let's go to Glenn, calling from Lancaster, Pennsylvania. 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
1: Hey, good morning, Chris.
0: Hey, man.
1: Always, always enjoy listening to you. Your upbeat and comical approach to things just keeps things on even keel.
0: Well,
1: and I especially like some of your names, like Ooh-Wah-Gah-Doo-Goo.
0: Hey, I didn't name it. That's the people of Upper Volta named it, you know, and then they became Burkina Faso. But I do love Ouagadougou. My favorite world capital.
1: The one prince, is it Bongo Bongo?
0: Well, there is there is in the Philippines, Ferdinand Marcos' son is Bong Bong. He's Bong Bong. And I don't know if he might make famous pipes to smoke pot. I think Bong Bong. Yeah, they got Bong Bong. And I don't know if he lives in Ouagadougou. But, yeah, I do love Ouagadougou and Bong Bong Marcos. I love fun names. Fun words.
1: Obviously. Yeah, I miss not seeing you on the right squad. But I was wondering if you had heard, that was very brief, but up in Canada, there's a woman that named off MMIWG2SLGTQQIA.
0: You're going to hang on for a second to decode that for me.
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4: With another ARN News update, I'm Leah Brandon. Officials are preparing for triple-digit heat and taking precautions ahead of Alabama's football season opener on Saturday. University of Alabama Police Chief Scott Thurmond urging fans to begin hydrating on Friday to get ready for the extreme heat. He adds that additional cooling stations will be available on campus and at the stadium, emphasizing the importance of preparation for fans who plan to attend the game. The Crimson Tide kicks off their football season against East Carolina at 11 a.m. Saturday at Bryant-Denny. And a hack attack targeting Alabama's court system. The Alabama Supreme Court says a backup file for the state's appellate courts was breached. Court officials say the file was in a cloud system operated by an outside vendor. The file contained personal information, including Social Security numbers, driver license numbers, and dates of birth. I'm Leah Brandon.
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7: I'm Dan Loney with Your Money Now. Wall Street indexes gained ground as bond yields eased today. The Dow Industrial Average picked up 624 points, ending the day at 53,686. NASDAQ added 366 points. The S&P 500 gained 81. Shares of Tyson Foods fell by more than 7% today, citing pressure on its business from the beef side of things. It also cut its fiscal year forecast, including slicing revenue growth from a range of 2.5% to 3.5% down to 1.5% to 2%. It also expects operating income to shrink in fiscal 2026 by about 10%. Dell Technologies continued to ride a positive wave today, with its shares up more than 4% after a double-digit gain yesterday. Earlier in the week, Dell posted quarterly results that topped estimates on both the top and bottom line. It also boosted its fiscal 2027 forecast. And Bitcoin is back above the $80,000 plateau after a more than 5% gain today. And that's Your Money Now.
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0: 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EQ. IAA plus, and in Canada they get even weirder on it, do they?
1: Yes, it was maybe a one day story, I guess, or nightly story on Fox, and it was a woman that she rattled it off like MMIWG2S. I mean, she rattled it off like it was common knowledge. And
0: everybody uses it.
1: Yeah.
0: Well, Michael Piercy, while you were waiting, you know what we did? We went to Al Gore's Amazing Internet. Glenn, it's amazing what you can find there, thanks to Al Gore. Peace be upon him. But let me play this for you and see if this is what you saw.
15: The ongoing genocide of MMIWG2SLGBTQQIA+. This is abhorrent.
0: This is abhorrent. It's a genocide. I got to tell you, Glenn, there's a genocide going on there. And I found it thanks to Al Gore. It is the MMIWG2SLGBTQQIA+. Glenn, I object to the losing the second A. Second A, you know, allies and admirers or something like that.
1: Probably coming to a town nearest you, but
0: right.
1: While you're on good names, what was Joanna Hayes' sister name?
0: What was Joanna Hayes' sister's name?
1: Yeah.
0: I don't think I know the answer to that.
1: No, I got it from you, and it was a pretty good one, but I didn't get to copy it down. But, hey, I just appreciate all you do. It is wonderful listening to you and always keep my spirits up. Keep
0: well, you're
1: up.
0: Very kind. Thank you. That makes me very happy to hear, Glenn. It really does. Now, let me hang on a sec because this is they don't even have it. I'm looking at the thing where they've got it. They got missing and murdered indigenous women or indigenous people because that's the MI. That's MM, missing or murdered indigenous women, MMIWG. That's part of their thing. And then you have to add two-spirit, lesbian, gay, bisexual, transgender, queer, questioning, intersex, and asexual. They left out allies. And then you got to put a plus on it because you never, who might show up at the dance a little later on today? Kind of kind of crazy. And I guess if we don't learn all this stuff, like we work for the NSA and we've got to learn all their secret codes, then we're bigots. Isn't that the case, Glenn, that we're the bad guys, the villains? Oh, he dropped off. He's got stuff to do. Yeah, and they go, and in Canada they have 2SLGBTQIA+, which is two spirits, right? And that's perfectly good. This is like colonialism, don't you think? I think it's like these people are like the new colonialists. We have to learn their crazy language and all this stuff. Amazing stuff. Got advocacy groups. The intersection of colonial violence and gender sexual diversity among indigenous peoples. Sure, that's what's going on here. That's the Democrat Party. It is a mental illness. The whole thing is a terrible, awful, horrible mental illness. Here's a fun story. Thank you, Glenn, and thanks for hanging in. He hung in there forever before we went to. But that's fun stuff. I had forgotten about all that Canadian madness. Darn Canadians. We should build a wall. We should probably go arrest the Prime Minister, to just go in there and grab him, send Delta Force in like it's Venezuela, grab him, snatch and grab, you know how that goes. But let me get back to the Politico, left-wing Politico in Washington, D.C. They're a newspaper of sorts, political, Democrat newspaper. And their headline is Kamala Harris. Remember her? She would be president today if the Democrats had won. And now we'd all be speaking Arabic and sacrificing children in fires. And, oh, wait a minute, we're already doing all that. But Kamala Harris is wading into the midterms, the headline at Politico. Red state Dems want her to stay away. They want her to stay away. It's because they're racists, they're bigots, because she's half Indian and half black. And that's why the racist Democrats of the plantation and Jim Crow, they want her to stay away. The former vice president, that's amazing all by itself, is one of the Democrat Party's most prominent figures. But some Democrats think her brand is too toxic to help their campaigns. Is she inbreeding with her second cousin or anything like that? Because Democrats do that. Eleanor Roosevelt has the maiden name Roosevelt, which is kind of convenient when it comes to mailing addresses, but when you're hyphenating, that's a lot of letters to have to write every time. Eleanor Roosevelt, Roosevelt. So former Vice President, Politico says, former Vice President Kamala Harris is revving up her involvement in the midterms. While some Democrats are eager to embrace her, others want her to steer clear. Harris is planning to attend a canvas launch with Nevada Attorney General Aaron Ford for his gubernatorial bid next month in Las Vegas, Nevada. His campaign told Politico he's the Democrat running for Attorney General in Nevada. He wants to hang out with her, but that's about it. As anyone who is interested in 2028 should do, Kamala Harris will be coming through. We are a pivotal state in the presidential election, Ford said. He's the guy running for Attorney General. Pretty amazing stuff. And they're like, oh, yeah, sure, we're very important. We're pivotal. Ford said in an interview at the Las Vegas on Tuesday, 2028 starts right now in 2026. You know, that goes to, what does that go to, Michael? That goes to the permanent campaign, right? The never-ending campaign that Howard Dean inflicted on America when he was the chair of the Democratic National Committee. He had been a governor, and he ran for president, and hee-haw! And he lost and all that stuff. But he's the one, Howard Dean, who said before him, you know, we'd have an election year and then we'd stop. And then we'd have an election year and then we'd stop. And he said, oh, no, I put all of that to an end. Now it's a permanent campaign, never ending. We're all going to hate each other every day, 4 years out of 4 years. Howard Dean.
16: Remember I talked about the permanent campaign? Well, before I got to the DNC, we didn't have a permanent campaign. You would campaign for 1 year when you had a candidate, and then if you didn't win, you wouldn't campaign for the next 3 years. No wonder we lose. Now we don't just have a permanent campaign for electing Democrats. We have a permanent campaign for influencing policy. It brings us a little closer to the European model.
0: Listen to how excited he is. It brings us a little closer to the European model. Yeah, well, you know, World War II and World War I bring us a little closer to the European model, too, and the colonial wars and the imperial wars and as all the empires fell across Europe. Yeah, that brings us a little closer to the European model. Not bathing brings us closer to the European model. Democrats, a lot of Democrats have adopted that too. But Kamala Harris, she's going to a Democrat running for Attorney General in Nevada. But hey, it all starts now because it's a never-ending campaign, and we have to fight all the time and argue and get in everybody's faces. And the Democrat Party drove that train right into the side of the mountain here. Harris's plans to visit Nevada signal yet another step into the fray of the midterms. That's yet another step, is it? And the national political stage. On Tuesday, she publicly backed Representative Chris Pappas in a Senate bid in New Hampshire. Nobody's ever heard of him. And a must-hold seat for the party. Yeah, there's a lot of must-hold seats going on, usually on children, but never mind that. The party in that state that Harris narrowly won in 2024, she narrowly won New Hampshire, and she waded into three House races, two Democrat-leaning districts in her home state, that'd be California, and a solidly Republican one in Tennessee. Sure, Harris has kept a relatively low profile so far on the campaign trail. Some Democrats prefer it that way. Iowa's two most prominent Democratic candidates have said they do not want Kamala Harris to campaign for them. Alaska's Democratic Senate nominee rejected a fundraising solicitation Harris sent on her behalf. And a swing district Democrat in Wisconsin of all places, and a long shot Senate hopeful in Kansas, both told Politico they would prefer that Kamala Harris keep her distance, stay away. Get the heck out of here. They don't want her or anything to do with her because I'm sure she's a nice person, you know, around a campfire and roasting something. But she's not smart. She's not clever. She's not funny. She's not good on her feet. She doesn't speak well. She doesn't campaign well. She's not good at politics. And if she weren't an Indian/black woman, then we never would have heard her name. But you know how the Democrats are with all that stuff. All right, Michael, we've got, we've already done Deliverance and all that good stuff. And I got to tell you, the Susan Collinsworth running against a guy who's married to his second cousin, the Democrat, married to his second cousin, has two kids with his second cousin. And that's all just fine because you know how they are. All right, let's go to Abdul Al-Sayed. Abdul Rahman Muhammad Al-Sayed is running for the Senate in Michigan, and he is not on the side of America. He's not on the side of anything good. He's one of the bad guys. He's a jihadi. And he should maybe be catapulted into the Atlantic Ocean. But these things keep emerging because he's been on video and running for office for a long time. And the Democrats are finally like, yeah, let's run that bin Laden guy. All right, let's go to soundbite number four. A reporter asked Abdul Al-Sayed, Abdul Rahman Muhammad Al-Sayed, about the after 9/11, September 11th, the 25th anniversary is coming up, and here he says, "Well, sure, that was bad, but America's really bad too."
17: We noticed that there were some resurfaced posts on 9/11, and I was wondering if it's making it challenging to reach more Republican or more moderate voters in this race.
18: Well, I mean, I think all of us look back and say 9/11 was an awful thing that happened in this country. And I think all of us also look back and say, think about all the wars that were fought and how much safer do we feel like they made us?
19: All of them.
18: How many lives did they ruin?
0: Yeah, the wars. How many lives? Then we think about the wars made matters worse. You know, it was Afghanistan. They were providing safe harbor to Al-Qaeda leadership and bin Laden. And the Democrats, they empowered the Taliban. And Taliban is now protecting ISIS. And so it all begins over again. And Iraq. That was because Mike the Lib said that there were weapons of mass destruction there and nuclear weapons, you know, when he was an intelligence officer at the DIA. Yeah, but, well, sure, 9/11 was bad, but other things are bad, too. I'd say monkeypox is bad, but I wouldn't bring it up during a conversation about the attacks of September 11th. Islamists, and now the Democrats are running Islamists for high office in the United States Senate and beyond. Just remarkable stuff. Abdul Rahman Muhammad Al-Sayed was running for governor of Michigan in 2018. Maybe the FBI should have staged a kidnapping plot or something. to grab him, snatch and grab. Here's Abdulrahman Mohammed Al-Sayed.
19: Under my leadership, our state will not expend a dime of state taxpayer resources enforcing federal immigration policy that at best is incoherent and at worst is heartless. We will not participate through our state police. We will not participate through the State Department of Corrections, because I do not believe that they are doing what's in the best interest of our state. Because every time we watch one of these deportations, you're talking about a family that's been torn apart, and you're talking about a portion of our economy that's been shipped out. And I'm not willing to be a part of that.
0: His economy is an illegal alien economy. The drug traffickers and child sex traffickers, big part of the economy in Michigan. And he's not going to cooperate with that at all. By the way, the Trump administration yesterday announced that any state that maintains sanctuary policies will no longer be eligible for federal dollars for welfare. You know, they love welfare. They're the total welfare basket cases, every Democrat in the country. They want free crack. I think, you know, even Hunter Biden wants us to buy his crack for him. So we're not going to do that. But the administration said yesterday, if you guys are a sanctuary state, New York, California, and beyond, you are no longer eligible for federal dollars for welfare, for SNAP, and for all these, welfare programs. But that's the thing. And he's against that. And he's a communist. He's a terrorist. He's anti-American. He's here to make the United States unrecognizable. Barack Hussein Obama started that, the fundamental transformation of America. The commies are here. Here is Abdulrahman Mohammed Al-Sayed.
19: Beyond that, I look forward to pushing forward legislation that would preempt localities from participating with ICE and using their local resources to do the same. Beyond that, we've also got to make sure that in this state, we are not discriminating by documentation status. Right now, if you're undocumented, you don't get access to a driver's license. So you're stuck. You don't get access to a lot of the basic things the state offers everybody else. And I think that's ridiculous. And so we've got to stop discriminating that way.
0: He wants more families run over by 18-wheeler trucks driven by illegal aliens who didn't drive at home and just run people over here. The Democrat Party, their policies get Americans killed. And they keep giving people driver's licenses for, you know, commercial vehicles for 18-wheelers. He wants to see more of that.
19: And I also believe that we've got to make sure that if we're honest and serious about empowering our immigrant communities, that we've got to put some money behind making sure that folks have the access to be able to train in their profession of choice, to be able to get re-licensed to do what they do here in the United States, and invest in basic things like English language training.
0: Yeah, and then invest, that spend lots of money on illegal aliens learning English, because we're going to give them your kids' jobs and steal their future from them, because we're the Democrat Party. Isn't that amazing? Yes, it is. And Al-Sayed, speaking to a moderator, and that's when he says immigrants, he means illegal alien gang members, and their businesses are child sex trafficking, human trafficking. You know, like Kilmore Abrego-Garcia, that Senator Chris Van Hollen loves so much. Human trafficking, child sex trafficking, drug trafficking, robberies, murders. Running people over with trucks. Here's Al-Sayed. He wants more of that.
20: Would refugees be a part of this plan?
19: Absolutely. We as a country, I believe, owe it to the world to open our doors. And we're better because of it, right? I've never met an immigrant in my life who didn't want what's best for their family and what's best for our country.
0: Really? I can start ticking off a list that's as long as a phone book of MS-13 members, Trende Aragua members, the rapists, the murderers, the drug traffickers, the child sexual assaulters. We just had an illegal alien the other day released early from jail in Fairfax County after he sexually assaulted 13 underage girls at a high school. Was only convicted of 9 assaults, but he perpetrated 13. The Democrat Party just lives in a fantasy world. They're mental cases. They truly are. Aren't they amazing? So we got that. You saw Ed Markey, the longtime forever Democrat senator. I think he's been in the Senate for longer than I've been alive. And he was out there yesterday making a victory speech because he beat the young guy in the primary. The Democrats tried to primary him with a guy who's not even so bad. So naturally, Markey won. And he was out there yesterday flapping his gums. That's coming up.
19: we as a country, I believe, owe it to the world to open our doors.
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0: I'm going to try to get Senator Ed Markey, forever Senator Ed Markey. He voted for the Civil War. He voted for the Civil War. But I want to, because I remembered we have this, a Palestinian Islamic scholar named Mohammad Nusrat. And Mohammad Nusrat was at a conference in Chicago several months ago now. Nobody noticed. Talking about Islam, how Islam didn't come to coexist. Islam came to conquer. And Islam will dominate. And Islam is the only way to justice. Here is the Islamic scholar at an Islamic conference in Chicago, Illinois.
1: Unfortunately, these days, we don't repeat this enough, or we don't have this aqidah concept firm in our minds that Islam did not come to coexist. Islam is the, Islam la yu'la. Al-Islam ya'lu wa la yu'la alayh. Al-Islam is raised high and nothing is raised above Islam. We can't think of Islam that it came to live with these other religions in the sense that Islam is a religion amongst those religions, and they have a share with the truth, and they have a share of justice. And
0: it is not. It comes to dominate, to preside above all other faiths.
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3: With SRN News, I'm Rich Thomason in Washington. When it comes to the U.S. conflict with Iran, Vice President Vance says he wouldn't call it a war. Whatever you call it, it has had an impact on the cost of energy. Diesel hitting an average $5.85 a gallon for the first time ever in the U.S. President Trump has said the temporary price spike is worth the cost of keeping nukes out of the hands of Iran. Deadlocked jury is scheduled to return for a seventh day of deliberations in the Lindsey Clancy murder trial. The jury has twice said it cannot reach a verdict on whether the Massachusetts mother was criminally responsible for killing her three young children, the judge ordering the jury to keep deliberating. 9 days after the flooding along the Nepal-Tibet border, rescuers have pulled two trapped workers alive from a hydropower tunnel, the confirmed death toll topping 1,200. On Wall Street this morning, stock futures are mixed. More details, srnnews.com.
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6: 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Reuters Institute says we're now one of the top news brands in the nation. 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
7: The SEC filing a federal lawsuit in Alabama suing both LSU and Lane Kiffin for waging what's being termed a deliberate and coordinated campaign to recruit pro athletes to play this season. Coming off a game in which he went 0-for-4 with four strikeouts and showing signs that there could be a physical issue, Dodgers manager Dave Roberts on his four-time MVP Shohei Ohtani.
8: Yeah, I saw the shaking of the arm. I saw the wincing. And clearly the swings aren't who he is. And so obviously there's some compensation. So I'm going to talk to him and then, I'll make a decision about his availability.
7: 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A lengthy investigation into former Athletic NFL insider Diana Russini's relationship with Patriots coach Mike Vrabel is over. Results of the internal investigation find Russini violated newsroom standards but did not show bias toward Vrabel or his teams. That's sports. I'm Frank Arity.
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12: A Better Life with Dr. Sanjay Gupta.
13: Could the way you think about getting older actually change how you age? Sounds far-fetched, but stay with me here. Yale researcher named Becca Levy found that people who hold positive views about aging live on average 7.5 years longer than those who don't. 7.5 years. That's a bigger impact than quitting smoking. Now, believing it alone isn't magic. As author Nir Eyal puts it in his new book, Beyond Belief, your beliefs become your biology by way of behavior. In other words, if you believe you can grow and get stronger at any age, you are then more likely to eat right, to exercise, and keep learning, and your body reaps those rewards. So the next time you catch yourself saying, I'm too old for this, knock it off. The story you tell yourself and the actions that follow, those things matter far more than you think. I'm Dr. Sanjay Gupta, helping you live a better life.
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17: 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Legendary broadcaster Paul Harvey was born on this day 108 years ago, and singer Beyoncé celebrates a birthday today. Mention the term body clock, and many of us think about the regulation of our sleep patterns, but there's growing evidence that our eating time should be in sync with that clock as well. Shifting most of our calorie intake earlier in the day, for example, appears to have several benefits. Our natural circadian rhythms are optimized for an early breakfast and lunch, while a large evening meal can be detrimental as our body is already winding down for the day. Sounds to us like science is just confirming more old-time wisdom, the proverb that says, eat breakfast like a king, lunch like a prince, and dinner like a pauper. That's the Old Farmer's Almanac Radio Report. Learn more at almanac.com.
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0: Getting ready for the weekend and some football. It's Football Friday on the Wake Up Call, brought to you by First Community Bank. Here's Michael Butler and Trey Taylor.

0: We are. It's Friday, yes. Game day, the 4th of September, 2026. Thank you, ACDC. Welcome into the show. Football Friday, again, presented by First Community Bank. Let's look at the weather as we get you ready for the day ahead, a big day with another home game this week for Tattlesee, a game we'll have here on WTLS tonight, another big weekend. College football is off and running. We got Alabama Saturday here on the radio. We got Auburn kicking off. Should be great. Should be. Let me give you the forecast first. That's the hard part. It's going to be only about 100 degrees out there. We talked about this headed to these games. If you're going to Tuscaloosa tomorrow, they say it'll be the hottest on record. Now, we've been hearing that all week. High today, 96, a 20% chance of showers. Heat index, 106. Heat advisory in effect. Low tonight, 74. Again, going to tonight's game, the rain chance has diminished some. It's down to nothing for tonight, only 20% late this afternoon. Tomorrow, 50%. And for Tallahassee, Alabama, high of 95, the heat index, 106. We'd remain under that heat advisory. And then we look to Sunday, temperatures back in the upper 90s. Looking to next week, you know it is Labor Day weekend. 40% chance of showers on Labor Day, Monday, 94 for the high. And as we go through the week next week, we'll stay in the mid-90s. It's 73 degrees. Good morning, Sean, watching on Facebook. Hello, sir. Good morning, Jamel. Same to you. You can log on, folks. You can follow us. Go to Facebook. We're on Facebook, X, or as it used to be known, Twitter, TikTok. I think we got one Instagram account. We're working on some of these things. I mean, I have a lot of social media connections you can make. And good morning, Susan, who's with us on Friday, as always. Good morning.
1: Good morning. Serious traffic situation on 85 North.
0: Oh, really?
1: It's a backup.
0: Where?
1: They have, well, it started it shorter for me.
0: Oh, yeah?
1: But they closed the interstate down to one lane, and it's scary. There are even traffic cones in the road.
0: So is it the road work they're doing? Is that what's going on? Yeah.
1: It is. And by the time I got to the Tallahassee exit, it was bumper to bumper.
0: Well, I did see that they will stop for the weekend for Labor Day. I always on the state of Alabama, ALDOT, as it's known, always picks these weekends to relieve you of that traffic because of extra flow.
1: Well, right.
0: So, but it's not happening yet, though.
1: No, if you're headed to on 85 North, give yourself some extra time because it's a big slowdown there.
0: All right. Well, we're glad you made it today. And Trey is rolling up.
1: Sorry, I'm a little late.
0: That's all right. He's rolling up as we speak. He's always a little late.
1: So I have a... I'll wait till he gets here.
0: Oh.
1: Because I have a suggestion for our...
0: Oh. Karaoke? Okay. Well, we definitely will try. You pick something low for me to sing, at least the low part. This allergies or sinus infection, whatever this is going on, it's been pretty rough.
1: Really?
0: Oh, it comes this time every year, sometime in the early fall or whenever, and it lingers.
1: Okay. Have you already announced that today is wear your college?
0: I haven't, but that's the first one on my list. Yeah, I did not wear my college colors. I'm wearing blue.
1: I did.
0: This is blue. It's not my college colors. My college was Alabama. Where did you go to Huntington, you said?
1: I did go to Huntington.
0: And is that, let me see. I'm looking. It says scarlet and gray. Well, you were wearing a Huntington Hawks shirt. She bleeds scarlet and gray. That's what it says. Trey is wearing a city shirt. He had to wear that because he has to do that.
1: Well, not everybody knows it's college game day and shirt day.
0: Good morning to BLT, Kyle, also Ruth Ann, Christy, Robert, all logging on Facebook. Trey's you're a senator, aren't you, Trey? A Warhawk or whatever. They used to be senators.
2: Yeah, I'm a Warhawk, man. I used to be a senator.
0: Yeah.
2: I'll say there, old boy.
1: Okay, show this to the camera because I want him to wear this for Christmas.
0: Oh, my God.
2: I'm going to do it, too. I'm going to find me one of those.
1: You can order them on Facebook. I'll send you the link.
2: The bad thing about ordering on Facebook is you put your – my wife gets them to me, and then my card company goes, alert.
1: Oh, okay. Yeah, that may be the case.
2: It's a sketchy.
1: Hmm. But that is – that popped up on my Facebook page, and I thought, that is so Trey.
2: That little guy. Look, If I could get it, I'd wear it.
0: Well, he doesn't need that fake chest. If he opened up his shirt, that's the way his chest looks, isn't it?
2: That's a dead reptile. Just cut me the white beater out of it right there.
0: Jeez. This College Colors Day celebrate annually on the Friday before Labor Day. Wearing your favorite college team's jersey, hat, or gear to school, work, or the office to kick off the fall college football season in style. That's a good one.
1: When I went to Huntington, we didn't even have a football team.
0: They do now, don't they?
1: Oh, absolutely. They surely do. They have about 400 cheerleaders and 900 band members.
0: I used to call the Huntington basketball games. They did have a basketball program. Yeah.
1: Oh, they had an incredible basketball program.
0: Yeah, they had some good coaches. Buzz Phillips was the one that was there when we started doing those games.

0: Washington was an incredible basketball team back in my day.
1: Yeah, they were pretty good and we carried them. Hmm. Today, National Food Bank Day, Chianti Day.
0: What?
1: I think of Hannibal Lecter when I hear Chianti. You know,
0: is that a wine?
1: Yes.
0: Yeah.
1: You remember that scene when he's talking about, I'd like to have you with about Chianti, you know?
2: Yeah, I like to eat you.
1: Exactly.
2: With a bottle of Chianti.
1: Lazy Mom Day.
2: All right.
1: Wildlife Day. And Spiced Blend Day.
2: Hmm.
1: Did you have any other recognitions there, Susan, on your list?
0: No, the most important one was the college.
1: College colors, yeah. I think it's about the only one that mattered. Let's see. Notable birthdays. You can fill in here whenever you see them. How about, I don't know if you've heard of this guy, Julian Hill, who gave us nylon. What do you think of with nylon? What's made out of nylon? I think of one thing.
0: Lingerie.
1: Really?
2: Nylon? String?
0: It doesn't surprise me. That wouldn't be the first thing.
1: Basketball nets.
0: In
2: your... Oh, yeah.
1: Yeah, basketball nets are nylon.
0: The first thing in...
2: I was going spandex. I mean,
1: what is spandex?
2: It's not a lie. What it is? People, women put their spandex on. It lies to you.
1: Oh yeah.
0: Once they take it off, it all comes rolling out. Whop!
2: It just falls out.
1: Paul Harvey birthday today, born 1918. One of the radio legends,
0: superstars. Yeah.
1: We played many a Paul Harvey feature. The rest of the minute.
0: Probably not matter that Beyonce is having a birthday today.
1: Rest of the story. What'd you say?
0: Beyonce,
1: yeah, that's the big one today. How old is she?
0: She is 45.
2: Hmm, we're getting old.
1: And how rich is she? That's the next question. Very.
0: Very. Mark Ronson, the guy that came up with Uptown Funk, my very favorite song.
1: Your favorite of all time?
0: As far as rock is concerned, yeah. Hmm. Not of all time, no. I'll Fly Away is my very favorite. Oh, here's a baseball superstar.
1: I never give him credit because Urban, who did that song? Bruno Mars.
0: Yeah. It wouldn't have been great without that.
1: That guy was the DJ or whatever.
0: Mike Piazza.
1: Piazza.
0: Yeah, 58 today.
2: Is that Mike at all?
1: Well, he's been out of the game for a little while.
0: Retired. Yeah, he's retired, but he's in the Hall of Fame.
2: Ooh. Well, I was talking about Mike Piazza yesterday. Matter of fact.
0: Really?
2: Well, and it wasn't about his birthday.
0: You want to?
2: I was just talking baseball cards. I'm a collector of baseball cards.
0: Oh, I know. I was thinking about that on the way up here.
1: It says Beyonce's worth $1 billion.
0: Oh.
1: That's what it says.
2: Hmm.
1: If you were worth $1 billion, what would you do, Trey?
2: I'd probably just be traveling in my 747 with all my friends that I wanted to go and just have a good time in life.
0: Yeah, I think I would be traveling as well. How about you, Michael?
2: Huh?
1: About $1 billion, I wouldn't have to worry about paying bills at least, right?
0: You'd buy a baseball team, probably.
1: No, I don't think so.
0: You don't think?
1: No.
0: You could send Jack on the road?
1: Yeah. I was wondering I've always said this, if we did hit it big, and when our ship came in, which I always joke with my wife, one day the ship will come in, would I continue to work? And I think I would, at least some. I don't know if I'd get up every single day at 5 o'clock.
0: Well, we certainly hope so.
1: But Trey, what would you do? Would you just become a deadbeat doing nothing, whatever you wanted? Or would you continue to keep obligations?
2: My obligation would be have fun.
1: So you do whatever you want and not worry about it.
2: Yeah, just,
1: Susan,
2: just
1: what
2: go
1: would you
2: out
1: do?
2: Just...
0: Well, I already don't work.
1: No, you're already doing whatever you want.
0: I'm not a billionaire. Yeah.
2: You're missing the billionaire part.
0: But
1: you know what?
0: Work.
1: Would it be nice not to have to worry about looking at price tags on anything anymore?
0: It would be wonderful.
1: And would you not do it? Would you just go crazy with it? I don't know if I would ever get that out of my head.
0: I'll tell you, I did exactly that when I sold my house on the Eastern Shore. I had a pretty good bit of equity.
1: And you just let
0: blew
1: it go. Blew it.
0: It was the first time in my life I could see something I wanted and just get it.
2: Mm.
0: It wasn't one of those, can I afford that? I just got it.
1: Yeah.
0: Well, now I realize that was not a good way to spend my money. Here's another sports legend. You got it?
1: I don't think so.
0: Tom Watson.
1: Yeah, he's not on my list. These
0: 77
1: people didn't,
0: today.
1: BLT had him on the birthday list the other day.
2: Hmm.
0: What?
1: He is one of the greats.

0: have him on the birthday list the other day.
1: He does the entire week, Mondays.
0: Oh, yeah. Okay. Good for you, BLT.
2: It's just a whole week thing.
0: Yeah, okay. Let's see. Well, you've already said Paul Harvey. Dick York, remember him?
1: Yeah.
0: He was the original Darren on Bewitched.
1: Right.
0: Yeah, okay, you're right. You said Lazy Moms Day, National Food Bank Day. I learned an... Well, anyway, never mind. I won't do that. I'll have to mention a...
2: You know, I'd like to go back and listen to all of Paul Harvey's commentaries.
1: Just get on TikTok.
2: Yeah. Just get
1: you they're think, out there.
2: Are they?
1: Oh, yeah. I get them all the time. I play them on the radio still.
2: Oh, really?
1: Sometimes, yeah. Maybe, maybe we could throw one in here later this
2: year. Yeah. I love Paul Harvey.
1: He was great. Memorable events of September the 4th in history. 1863 bread riots occur in Mobile, Alabama, protesting rising food costs.
0: Wow.
1: 1863. 1882, Thomas Edison's light bulb is used to light Pearl Street Station in New York. First large-scale test. Thank you, Mr. Edison.
0: No kidding.
1: Shed some light on the subject.
0: Where would we be without it?
1: I know. 1885, the first self-service restaurant buffet opens in New York City.
2: What? Man,
0: you at that?
2: Man,
1: you.
2: I don't know.
1: You big fat man.
0: I've been at that.
1: Yeah. Wow. You eat too much. Get out of here.
2: Yeah.
1: What was that guy said?
2: You remember that? You don't come here no more. You don't come here no more. You eat too much.
1: That's him.
2: You eat all my crab legs. Get out here.
0: Okay, have you got, let's see, the Edsel?
1: The Edsel, the invention of the car by Ford?
0: Yeah, 1957. Named after his son.
1: The flop. It has always been known as a flop.
0: It was taken off the market 3 years later after it was introduced. Wonder what was wrong with it that people didn't want.
1: I don't know.
0: Do you remember?
1: I wouldn't know. I always know it's a good crossword clue,
2: though. It was big. It was bulky. It was a piece of junk.
0: Did it have that big thing in the front on the front grill?
2: We was looking for power like the Mustang.
0: And that big back seat.
2: Yeah.
1: Oh, jeez. Would the car be worth anything? If you could find one, has anybody seen an Edsel running on the highway? Would it be worth anything?
2: I have seen an Edsel in my lifetime.
1: You have seen one?
2: Yeah.
0: Oh.
1: Where?
2: Not on the road.
1: Yeah. When?
2: Just you see them at car shows and stuff like that. I've seen them in junkyards, too.
1: Yeah.
2: Out beside, you see the old Edsel lots of times, and people just shoved them off in the holes. To stop the rainwater stuff. That's it had that old big thing on the front. I don't know what you would call it.
0: I know. It wasn't worth anything. It was just a symbol, I think. How about 1972? You got that?
1: I don't know. I ain't gotten there yet. You've passed me on these.
0: Go ahead.
1: You've already gotten into 1900s. I was still on the 1800s.
0: Oh, okay. We'll go back.
1: You want me to?
0: Yeah, of course.
1: Geronimo surrenders at Arizona, 30 years after fighting, 1886, George Eastman receives his patent for a camera, first one, and gave the trademark Kodak, 1888.
0: Wow, good for him.
1: All right. I think I do know what you got for 1972. May I just play a clip and you tell me if this is what you got?
0: Absolutely.
1: Y'all ready for this?
0: Yeah.
1: Here it comes.

0: Is that it?
1: No.
0: No?
2: Bob Barker?
0: That's it. It was The Price is Right came on the air this date in 1972. It premiered on premiered on CBS for the very first time.
1: I didn't know that. Now Drew Carey runs it, right?
0: Yeah, not a fan.
1: On this date in 1972 at the Munich Olympics, there was a swimmer, kind of a good swimmer.
0: Mark Spitz.
1: Yep. He became the first Olympian to win, ever win, 7 gold medals.
0: It would stood forever until Michael Phelps came along, right?
1: That's true.
0: Yep. It's tough to top the Price is Right theme, isn't it?
1: It is. That was.
2: Susan Woody, come on down. You're the next contestant on the Price is Right.
0: You know, speaking of our friend Roger Schultz, you know, he got on the show.
1: No, I did not know.
0: He won some furniture, yeah.
1: No.
0: Stayed there till he got called down, got up on the stage, you know, from contestants row and won some furniture.
1: I did not know that. Wonder what Roger's doing these days. Let's give him a call this morning.
0: I could call him. He's probably getting up and going to work. The
1: Ford Edsel.
0: He'd be good to get on because, you know, give us a little football report.
1: He's older than we are.
0: Yeah, he is.
1: He's older than you are, Trey.
0: Here's what it said about the Ford Edsel. Bad timing economically, poor market research, confusing pricing, and severe quality control problems is the reason for it being a flop. The car, the Edsel. That's what it said on AI.
1: How about that?
0: Yeah.
1: And then there was, in 1993, one-handed Yankees pitcher. Remember him?
0: Jim Abbott.
1: Yep, he pitched a no-hitter.
0: I do remember. What a day.
1: Absolutely.
0: What an impressive, I mean...
1: Born without a right hand.
0: Who gave him a chance? I want to know who was the person that said, all right, I don't believe you can do it, but do it. Somebody had to give him a shot.
1: That's really a thought.
0: Because, you know, you have to, both hands are needed. I know it was his throwing arm that he could throw with. Obviously, he didn't, you know, he had to have something, but he would take the glove and magically put it on his hand immediately. Mm-hmm. Amazing how good he was with doing that. And that was, for him to pull off that feat,
2: a no-hitter.
1: I wonder if there's a story about that to give the backstory of who decided why they decided.
2: Well, if you're throwing the ball 96, 97 miles an hour, I imagine I'd give it a chance if you just had a nub over there.
1: But I'm saying
0: when he was younger, you know, who saw something said give him a shot.
2: Yeah.
0: I mean,
1: wow.
0: I mean, but give it to him because he took, you know, what somebody would say it would have been possible for him to pull something off and show that he could. I mean, it's hard enough to make it to the big leagues, period, with two arms. Crazy stuff.
2: You know, when he got his first check, you know what he bought? Yeah. Prosthetic arm.
0: Really?
1: Is that true?
0: No. That was a bad joke.
2: Sucker.
0: Let's see. I'll show this for everybody. This is from Joey. Talking about spandex today and Trey.
1: Oh. Is Trey in spandex? I don't think I want to look.
0: Thanks, Joy. BLT morning again. You're going to send us every score from last night. Every time I look up, there's another post by BLT on our Facebook page. Good morning, Ken and Tate, Gary, and Danny watching on Facebook. Thank y'all.
1: Ooh, Google was incorporated on this date in 1998. Good Lord, what will we do without Google?
0: Mm. Oh, man, and what? Talk about value.
1: You don't even remember back in the day when we had to go back and look it up in the World Book Encyclopedia.
0: I know. I couldn't sit here and just throw stuff out like you're doing and pull up. When things, what is the most valuable company? Was Google number one, or is it Apple, or is it
2: Microsoft?
0: Amazon.
2: Right.
0: You think it's Microsoft?
2: Well, Amazon now.
0: I'd ask this question, and all of those are in the top five or whatever, but I can't remember which one.
2: I think Amazon passed everybody.
0: It's up there. I don't know if it's the most valuable company.
2: Whatever Elon Musk is.
0: Well, he's up there. Yeah.
1: Okay, here's another trivia question
0: for
1: you. Hang
0: on, before you move on, I want to see what this answer is. All right, let's see here.
1: It is your show.
0: We're jumping all over the place. NVIDIA, so it says here, you know, this is a tech company.
2: NVIDIA.
0: 5.5, that's a different thing than you're thinking of. You're thinking of Activia. NVIDIA. 5.5, what is it, trillion is the worth in NVIDIA.
1: Oh.
0: Apple's second, 4.8. Alphabet, which offers Google and Microsoft, follow. And it didn't show Amazon, but I think it's right up there behind those. How about that? You know, we've said this, you know, the value of these companies and what these people are worth, like Elon Musk, he could pay off the national debt.
2: That's what I'm saying. Why not? He's still making
0: tons of money. Just pay it off and come on. I mean, he said, because they're going to spend it up and blow it back out of proportion. That's $27 trillion, though? It's something.
1: Oh, that takes me back to Dolly Parton and how much money she gave away.
0: $600 million or something, didn't she?
2: All I needed was $1 million.
0: You know, you can't get by on $1 million now. You couldn't say if you get hand somebody $1 million that they'd go the rest of their life with and never worry about money again. Used to be, you're a millionaire, you're good. I don't think you could do it now. You say a kid coming out of high school or college and you hand them a million dollars.
2: Not with a family. I mean,
0: no, I'm just saying like, you could, if you could invest it or maybe, you know, spend wisely, you couldn't just go crazy like Susan Woody when she sold her house on the Eastern Shore.
1: That's the lesson learned I'm passing along. If you have a bunch of money and you come into a bunch of money all at one time, don't go crazy.
2: Well.
1: Because you won't have a bunch of money for very long if you do. Well. Here's a trivia question for you. The first American Idol.
2: The first American Idol? The winner?
0: Kelly Clarkson.
1: Yes, sir. Yeah. On this date. 2002.
0: What year? Yeah.
1: She got her own show now.
0: Who's the most famous of the Idol winners? She'd be number one, wouldn't she?
2: I think she's... I don't know if she's the most popular.
0: I'm trying to think of somebody that's more popular. She won it, didn't she?
2: Underwood. Is it Underwood? Yeah. She's the most popular.
0: She might be. Yeah, that would be a good question. Both of them had a lot of success in music, and now, you know, beyond that with Kelly Clarkson.
1: Yeah, apparently.
2: Why is it always singers and all this stuff always now turn out to be stars?
0: Yeah, I don't know. She's got a likability factor. Carrie Underwood is the most valuable and richest American Idol winner with an estimated net worth of $140 million. Kelly Clarkson is not in that ballpark. She's only worth $45 to $60 million.
1: Oh, God.
0: But I mean, I'm just saying, which one is known by more people? I don't know which one's known by more people. That's a good question. They're both up there.
1: Well, as far as money goes,
0: Carrie Underwood's number one.
2: I think Clarkson does more commercials and has her own TV show. I don't think she's more popular. Her music isn't as popular as Carrie
0: Underwood. Several of them have. I mean, here's one thing about it. They've made money. They've all made money. Even if you didn't win it and you made a run, you made money. So, you know, the top 15 money makers are all over $3 million from American Idol. So that was why it was such a big deal to win it or, you know, make a run. But Carrie Underwood's clearly number one. Kelly Clarkson, number two. Y'all know any others?
1: Nope, that's it.
0: Could you name another American Idol winner? You got to know at least a couple more.
1: Was Roger on that?
0: No, he was on The Biggest Loser.
1: He was on The Biggest Loser, and he did win, didn't he?
0: He was the runner-up. He lost more weight than anybody, but not by percentage. The girl beat him on that. Adam Lambert, Jennifer Hudson, and she's done more things. Catherine McPhee, Jordan Sparks, Chris Daughtry, Lauren Daigle, Elliot Yaman, Kelly Pickler, Clay Aiken, Scott McCreary.
1: Clay did pretty well after he left.
0: He did. Todrick Hall had some music. Chris Allen, a lot of them had success with music. And Ruben Studdard, remember from the 205.
1: Yeah, he's coming back to Birmingham.
0: Yeah, he's an Alabama product. So.
1: He certainly is. I mean, he's performing in Birmingham. I saw it on my Facebook page.
2: Big Ruben.
0: This day in history. I think that's all of it. Is that all you had, Susan?
1: Yes, sir, it is. Thank you for letting me share it.
0: Always. You had a couple of good ones on there. Let's see. Football Friday presented by First Community Bank. Pickers for the games. Here's what we got. Some of the big games tonight. Real Time B.B. Comer. One person apparently picked B.B. Comer.
2: One person.
0: Must have been a miskey. Elmore County at Marbury. Most are picking Elmore County. It's a close one, though, 65%. Rehoboth, Wetumpka. I must say this. I went to Wetumpka last night. for a pep rally on the courthouse steps for Wetumpka High School. People say, what are you doing, you traitor? Well, my son dates a girl that's a cheerleader at Wetumpka. And she had asked him to come, and she wanted to see us as well, so we went.
1: Which son?
0: My oldest, Jack.
1: Jack.
0: Yeah, I've got two. All right.
1: Yeah.
0: So we got over there, and it was so hot. Man, when you get out of the car, and I know I was out in it yesterday, but it seemed like it was hotter then. It really feels like you're in an oven. I mean, the air, even with airflow, is blowing hot air in your face. But anyway, we get over there, and they do a couple things. And one guy, every time he gets up there, he's the hype guy. He gets up. He's a coach. And he goes, when I say one, you say tribe. One, tribe, one, tribe. I never did it. I'm not going to do it. I'm a Tallahassee Tiger. I'm not doing Wetumpka.
1: What about Jack? Does he do it?
0: No, he didn't. He's a Tallahassee Tiger as well. He did not do it. Hmm. But, I saw some folks I knew. But for one, the people know that the mayor of Wetumpka
2: is from
0: Tallahassee.
2: River Road.
0: Jerry Willis.
2: Yeah.
0: And he's been there forever.
2: Born and raised on
0: And he's done a great job over there. You got to give him credit, right?
2: Yeah. Mm-hmm.
0: But he got up and gave a pep speech, as did Bear Woods, their coach. And there were a lot of folks out there. We ought to do something like that. Maybe a community-wide pep rally. What do you think?
2: Well, it's kind of like, what was it, Revenge of the Nerds, when you stood up on there, yeah, we're going to get out and we're going to win a game this year. Yeah!
0: It's an idea. You could get up there, Trey, in your spandex and see if you can get them fired up.
2: Yeah.
0: You think they'd show up, Susan, if he wore his spandex? Maybe.
1: I don't know that they'd show up.
0: Russell County.
1: They were there. I already see it.
0: 83% like Russell County over Stanhope tonight. Auburn Carver, 91% say, give me Auburn. That might be a toss-up. Percy Julian Pike Road. Apparently, there was a person that picked Percy Julian, but only one. They got 96.7% Pike Road. And how about Tallahassee and Hopeful? What do you think the numbers were?
2: 65-35.
0: 78.5% say Tallahassee. And the college picks this weekend, just wondering, Auburn, Alabama, what do we got? Alabama, every single person picked Alabama. Auburn, not all of them picked Auburn, though. They got 94%, but not all.
2: Ooh, 94%.
0: Yeah. How did they do? Like, you know, last night we had a game. Georgia Tech lost to Colorado, and the pickers were wrong there. It was 96% said, give me Georgia Tech, the Ramblin' Wreck. So we'll talk more about that coming up in sports. Thank you, JD, for those
2: numbers. I'd be like Brian and going, well, I'd have picked Colorado, and I'm not going to pick Auburn either. I'm going to go with Baylor.
0: Oh, you are going with Baylor?
2: Oh, yeah.
0: You want to think about it. Baylor is picked by Lindy's to finish 11th in the Big 12.
2: Mm-hmm.
1: Well, here's another.
0: And Auburn is, down on the list, too. I'm sorry. I'm just saying.
1: No, I'm sorry.
0: This is a big game this weekend because they're even, but neither one are predicted to be very good.
2: Right.
0: But I hear a lot of people saying Auburn's going to finally, get over the hump and at least have a winning season. It has been a little while.
1: I know.
2: I'll be I won't be here Monday because we'll be off.
0: Yeah. Well, we'll do our quarterbacking on Tuesday. Go ahead, Susan.
1: The final show of this particular singer is the highest grossing concert in music history.
0: Ella Langley.
1: That would be nice. She may get there.
2: Michael Jackson.
1: It earned $34,729 million in a single night.
0: Hmm?
1: Alan Jackson. Does that surprise you?
0: Yeah, was that at Chattahoochee, park? No, I was up at Lake Martin.
2: Mm-hmm.
1: Now, this says he had a sold-out crowd of 56,000.
0: And you said they made how much? $34 million in one night?
1: Nissan Stadium, yeah.
0: When he was, put something up on one of those pages on Facebook and asked, has anybody seen Alan Jackson? And I saw the response. I think he's way down yonder on the Chattahoochee or something.
1: Oh, and the guy that died, do you have a karaoke suggestion today, Trey?
2: I do. I had one for you. I have one for you. I want you to
0: Oh, Mandy, well, you can.
2: Yeah, no, I was just, with all this stuff, I just think I want to hear you sing this.
1: Well, I had one for you as well.
2: Okay.
1: Allen Coe.
0: Oh,
2: God. Oh, yeah.
1: His last album will be released soon, and it has a reworking of You Don't Call.
0: Oh, gosh, he's done that one already.
1: Well, he's redone it. Oh, you've already done that one, Trey?
0: That's his signature song.
1: Oh, my
0: God. You know,
1: what
0: he does it a lot, so I don't know if we want to go back and do it again.
1: Oh, my goodness.
2: Well, mine was for you. I just wanted to, you know, we talked about kind of this week who was the greatest country woman singer and stuff like that. And I always liked Patsy Cline, so I wanted you to sing Patsy Cline today.
1: Crazy.
2: Yeah, there you go. Yeah,
0: that would be a good song for you today.
1: I've sung that a million times.
2: Well, there you go. That's
1: it depends on the key now, Trey.
2: I understand.
1: You can sing in any key, or at least you try. But we'll see.
2: It'll be good.
1: Okay. Crazy. I just like the last verse of that David Allen Coe song.
2: Yeah.
1: Well, Mama on the train.
0: Yeah. Mama said he had not written the perfect country and western song.
1: Can you sing it when Mama got out of prison?
0: Yeah. Well, I was drunk.
1: In the rain, picking her up.
0: Got out of prison. Go ahead, Trey. And I went
2: to pick her up in the rain. But before I could get to the station in my pickup truck, she got run over by a gosh darn train.
1: Yes, that was the perfect country song.
2: Well, you're up next. I did mine a cappella, so you're up next.
1: No, you got to sing with me, oh crazy. I can't sing like I used to. Come on.
2: Well, no, I mean, it doesn't, you know. You're a star.
1: Well, no, I'm not a star.
0: Here we go.
1: I do have a funny story to tell you, though. Yep. Oh, wait a minute.
2: I told
1: now.
2: You, come on over.
1: Well, I should know the word. Lord.

0: stuck in a pit. I can't go anywhere.
1: Yeah, I got chills. Woo! Look at the chills I got on me. Susan, I just felt like he was singing it to me. I mean, I tell you what, baby, that was very good.
2: Crazy.
1: That was good, Susan. I appreciate you.
0: I need to exercise. You know, your vocal cords are muscles just like any other muscle in your body.
1: It was wonderful.
0: I haven't been exercising, but now I'm a member of the Montgomery Chorale, and so I'll be exercising, but probably not doing a lot of solo work.
3: Gary says, smash.
0: Oh, thank you, Gary.
3: Joy, great. Susan, smash. Thank you, Joy. Guys. Anybody got any others?
0: No, let's not.
3: Let's not spoil it.
0: Yeah, pray. Let's not spoil it.
1: No, I'm fine. I love that. That was my pick for the week. Well, made my day.
0: Thank you.
3: Didn't want to do the family ties I've been trying to get y'all to do?
1: Family ties?
3: You know, it's a duet.
0: Do I know it?
3: No, you remember the TV show Family Ties, don't you? But you'd have to have the lyrics because it's not showing the lyrics.
1: Oh, no, I don't like the lyrics.
3: Y'all don't know this?
1: I mean, when you started playing it, I can probably sing it, but...
0: Well, you go ahead.
1: No, I don't know.
3: It's supposed to be a man and a woman. I'm trying to find something that y'all could do together.
0: Well...
3: Nobody.
1: I don't know.
3: Let's see.
1: Have we done
3: it? Yes, Johnny Mathis did it with Denise Williams.
0: Oh, Johnny Mathis. What a beautiful voice. Lordy. I should have brought my... One day I'll bring my ukulele, and we can do Michael Rowe, the boat ashore.
1: Hallelujah.
0: Yeah, we could do that one.
3: I sent you the lyrics if you want to try this.
0: Or amen.
1: I ain't got...
0: Amen.
3: Oh, you didn't bring your phone?
0: Amen.
1: Yeah, I got it.
3: Amen. You got to reach down. Islands in a Stream. Everybody's been requesting that one, you know.
0: We did that one time.
3: Yeah. I saw something about the song that Kenny was working on it in the studio, and he just didn't like the way it was going. And they said, let's call Dolly. She lived right down the street in an L.A. apartment. She came down. The rest we know is history. He worked with Barry Gibb on that song. He wrote it. Here we go. You ready?
0: Oh, we're going to do it.
3: We're going to do it. Because I've got this on the
1: line. It's blurry. I can't.
3: I'll get it started, Trey. You can come in there with it. You should know it, right?
1: No, I don't know all that song.
3: You can do it. Here we go. I bet we've been together for a million years. Go ahead, Susan.
4: And I bet we'll be together for a million more.
0: I can't even hear the music.
3: Well, it's like I started breathing on the night we kissed. Remember?
1: Well, I'm trying to find the song.
3: Oh, here we go, everybody. What we

0: Say, you remember?
1: I don't. That would make a great wedding song, though, for your daughter.
0: Oh, yeah. That's Trey. Right. You ought to do it for her. You can go out and sing it right there at the wedding, you know. Sha-la-la-la. I thought Trey was going to do the high notes, but he didn't.
2: Oh, well, I did, I couldn't find it. Then I found it.
0: But I'm just saying on the harmonies. Uh-huh. Well, it needed Susan to have one.
1: No, not on the high notes anymore.
0: There you go, Wild Gene.
1: Yeah. Trey, tell your daughter that you and I'll come sing a duet at the wedding reception and see what she says.
2: Yeah, yeah, I know what she'll say about that. Ain't no way you ruined my wedding, Daddy. Matter of fact, my daughter is headed to Los Angeles.
1: Oh.
0: What for?
2: Her boyfriend is working out in Los Angeles, so they decided to do the weekend trip to L.A.
0: Wow.
2: And she's going out and... She said there were some things when we went out to Los Angeles that she missed. She said she wanted to get in that MMA fight that was at Pasadena Stadium up there at the Rose Bowl. That guy from Taos had reached and grabbed a guy and was about to choke him out.
1: I don't know anything about that.
2: Yeah. Well, me and Michael went to the Rose Bowl when Alabama played Michigan.
1: Wow.
2: That they come in a little bit later, but we didn't have seats next to each other. And this guy from Michigan got on his nerves and he just grabbed him and said, I've had enough of you and these Michigan people.
0: That's right.
1: Wow.
2: It was intense now. I'm going to tell you, I had a lot of Michigan people. I thought that Alabama fans were arrogant toward Auburn fans. No, man, these people are just downright arrogant. Go Big Blue.
0: That's what stunks. We blew it and lost, right?
2: Yeah, we blew it.
1: I went to my first Biscuits game last Saturday.
0: You'd never been to a Biscuits game before?
1: Oh, of course. I mean, I'm...
0: You mean first one of the
1: season. Before I came back, yeah. Gosh, I sang the national anthem at a Biscuits game one time.
2: Did you?
1: It's the most nervous I've ever been on the stage ever in my entire performing career, singing the national anthem a cappella.
0: Yeah.
2: Well, that's like
1: in front
0: most
1: of
0: people
1: hundreds
0: do.
1: Of people. Oh, my Lord. Gary. I sang it straight as I could, though. Because I believe it should be sung that way.
0: Thank you. Yep. Alan, thank you, sir. Very nice to you to give us a thumbs up on that song. He liked it. Thank you.
1: Yeah, I liked it, too.
0: I think he was smashing yours, not that.
2: That was like when George Costanza. George can't stand you.
1: And what's the name of the show?
2: Oh, it was Seinfeld. And they bet him or something about singing the national anthem. He passed out trying to hit that last note. He said he couldn't hit that last note.
0: Ben says, Alex Keaton rocks. You're right. You remember Alex Keaton?
1: I do.
0: On Family Ties.
1: Yeah. Oh,
0: Michael J. Fox.
1: Family Ties.
0: Yeah, that one.
1: Oh,
0: man.
1: Okay.
2: Sha-la-la-la.
0: Sha-la-la-la.
1: I did not watch that. Why not? Did not watch that.
2: Woo-hoo-hoo.
1: What was I doing during all that?
2: I don't know. You was young then. You chased all the men you married.
1: Well, I was probably rehearsing for some production.
2: Oh.
1: Depends on what year it was.
2: I was be probably around, 1983, something like that?
1: I was definitely rehearsing for something in 83. Plus, on the radio in the morning, I probably didn't watch TV at night. How about you, Michael? You stay up late?
0: Too late, yes, unfortunately. Although I did fall asleep when the games were being played last night. I dozed off early.
2: Me
0: which,
2: too.
0: Which still would have been after 10 o'clock, but that
2: I
0: was early.
2: I don't know. Last night at about 8:30, it just hit me and I just conked out.
0: No, good for you. Did you sleep well?
2: Oh, like a rock.
0: Man, you got good rest. That's the main thing.
1: What was your wife doing?
2: She was sleeping too.
1: I need to stop that conversation. No more.
2: Train didn't come by over there. I needed a train to come by. Like my granddaddy said, I have nothing else to do. That train come by.
1: Oh, my goodness.
2: Why you have 11 kids? Well, train. That train kept waking me up.
1: Your wife is a pretty woman. I see her on your Facebook page. She's gorgeous.
2: My wife?
1: How'd you get her?
2: Look at this. Look at all of this.
1: That's precisely why I asked the question.
2: Well, I reckon, I just had this.
0: He can't come up with it. Maybe
2: she was desperate.
1: Did you have the date tape when you went out with her?
2: Absolutely. That's one thing that just charmed her right into my arms, right in the back seat of that 72 Monte Carlo.
1: appreciate you sharing that.
2: Oh, she don't listen. Don't worry about that.
0: Thank God.
2: I could become the biggest radio star in this world. My wife ain't gonna listen to me. She comes home. She listened to me one time. I can't listen to you no more. She said, because you bring up stuff you shouldn't be bringing up.
0: She wouldn't have any problem with this conversation at all. No, no.
1: Oh, my goodness.
0: 6:51. Time for the local news.

0: Today's report from the Tallahassee Police Department. 38 items. And we'll start on the day shift yesterday. First call was abandoned vehicle, Macedonia Road. Bond release paperwork, Barnett. Motorist assisted on a lockout, 2nd Street. Subpoena service, more subpoena service calls yesterday. Gilmer, Duke, Wall, and Wallace. Also another one to Barnett. Motor vehicle accident with injuries on Gilmer Avenue. Property damage, Barnett reported. Harassing communications, Barnett Boulevard. 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And page 2. Theft, South Tallahassee Drive. Medical call, Golden Drive. An arrest on a traffic stop, Hull Street. Citations and 2 warrants, a white female and a white male. In the jailhouse now.
1: In the jailhouse now.
0: You both have warrants for your arrest. Hey, you know, wouldn't that be something? You're sitting there at the traffic light, you ran, and officers looking at your stuff, and oh yeah, we're going to jail.
1: Oh, yeah.
0: Suspicious vehicle, Gilmer Avenue. The Tallahassee Fire Department responded to a medical call at West Butler. A motor vehicle accident, Gilmer Avenue, with injuries. They responded to that, as well as 2 more medical calls on the day shift, Notasugal Road and Gilmer Avenue. Then on the night shift, they responded to another medical call, Golden Drive, Tallahassee Fire. And there you have it. That's Sunny
2: Sports.
3: Yes, a 3. Great run.
4: Touchdown.
5: He will hit it deep to right. That nice ball's got shot. A chance.
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5: It is gone.
6: Oh,
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8: You celebrate, Tigers. You celebrate, baby. Go do it right there on the field.
0: In sports. Let's look at scores from last night. There was some high school action and college. High school last night, the game of the week, Bibb County. Big corner, 42-28. I noticed their quarterback is the cash kid that played in the baseball. 42-28, they won, Bibb County.
1: Oh, really?
0: We beat him in the first game, though, in the series. You know, that's all we could say. We lost 2 out of 3, and they went on to finish runner-up again this year. Central Phoenix City with a victory over Johnson Abernathy Grotz. Or is it Greats? 49-0. Formerly Jeff Davis, now Jag.
1: Jag!
0: Still not much of a football team. They used to be one of the teams to beat. You know, those years are way past them now.
1: Oh, yeah. I just can't get used to the name. I don't know which one is who. Percy Julian is Robert Lee. E. Lee.
0: Yeah.
1: And Jag is Jeff Davis.
0: Right. We did Jeff Davis games when I worked in Montgomery on the radio.
1: Mm.
0: And they were good. This was late 90s. Went, and I remember we called a game up at Pelham when the quarterback was Tyler Watts. And they beat Pelham. Of course, he went to play at Alabama, and he came back here, and Benjamin Russell beat him at Crampton Bowl and kept him from going to a state championship. The coach at Ben Russell then was Steve Savarese, who became the executive director. But those are way in the rearview mirror now. That's been a few years. Montgomery team last night playing you know him. He is L.A. O'Neill, former Tallahassee coach, coaching at Park Crossing. Their team broke a long losing streak at the beginning of the year, had won their first 2 games, but the streak now begins again. Let's hope it's not like the last one. Benjamin Russell did win 40-14 over Park Crossing last night. Speaking of Benjamin Russell, here's another one. You've been 101 games coming into the season of losing for Columbia. They won their first 2 games, just like Park Crossing. They got beat last night. May Jemison, 42-14. Sammy Coates is the coach over there. A couple other high school scores. Hanley, you know, beat Weaver. Thank you, BLT, for that one. 60-0. I saw it as well.
1: 60-0?
0: Yeah, Weaver.
1: Good.
0: Wrestling program, you know, not necessarily football.
1: Oh, yeah. Well, you know, but the thing of it, the strength and conditioning for wrestling would, I figured that would roll over into football, right?
0: I guess it did not. Yeah, you would think.
1: Hmm.
0: College football last night, a lot of Thursday games, among them Georgia Tech playing Colorado. And I think it was the strength and conditioning coach that was the difference for Colorado. They won 14-13, an upset in Atlanta. And they, under, of course, Deion Sanders, and he's the one that's got that girl that's the strength and strength. You know, she's a – they don't know who you – they know who you are, but I know. You remember that? What about that logo, y'all? I know.
1: Well,
0: Neon Dion. Prime time.
1: Well, you would have thought that the heat of the South would have affected
0: Colorado
1: because of the thin air and probably cooler there.
0: Yeah, right. It's definitely different environment, but it did not. They scored late and blocked a field goal to walk it off with a W, 14-13, and you know, of course, Georgia Tech beat them last year there, and it started their run. They had a pretty good run last year. They were not in the top 25 in the preseason, Georgia Tech. Colorado, you got to think, well, is this it for Deion? Well, maybe he's got one more thing to say about that. I did notice this last night watching some of this game. How many former Alabama players were on the field? One, the running back for Georgia Tech, Justice Haynes, former Alabama running back, went to Michigan and now at Georgia Tech. The running back, one of the running backs for Colorado, Richard Young, was just with Alabama. I wondered, why is this guy not up the depth chart? What's going on? Why doesn't he get there? I never understood why Justice Haynes, for that matter, was behind Jam Miller. They're both playing last night. And Bakwa.
3: Isn't there that NIL thing?
0: Oh, it's about the money, yeah. Mm-hmm. And transfer portal and what do we pay. But in Bakwa, you know, he was a huge commit for Alabama. Played in the secondary. They tried him a little receiver. He just really wasn't going anywhere. He's now at Georgia Tech. He plays in the defensive backfield. He's a cornerback.
3: Yeah, I'm going to have a little difficulty pulling for Auburn this weekend. Is it this weekend?
0: Yes.
1: Yeah.
3: Because my best friend in the whole wide world is a good friend of Gunner's parents. Gunner Stockton. Isn't he the quarterback for Georgia?
0: Yes. When you get pulled for Auburn, Auburn doesn't play Georgia for a few weeks. You know, they're playing Baylor.
3: Oh, I thought it was Georgia.
0: They're playing in Georgia.
3: Oh, I saw they were selling tickets already for the Auburn-Georgia game.
0: Oh,
3: that's
0: I'm
3: what
0: sure
3: I saw
0: they
3: on
0: are,
3: the
0: yeah.
3: Facebook, yeah.
0: Well,
3: but
0: the biggest...
3: But Gunner is such a nice young man. And
0: you do know the family, Gunner Stockton?
3: I know of the family. Oh. She is very good friends because his mom was a teacher, and they taught together for years. So she's sort of gotten me involved in Gunner's life. And
0: he's a good ball player.
3: Oh, boy, is he a good ball player.
0: Yeah, he's good. We had, I saw UAB was playing last night, if anybody paid attention. They got beat by Illinois. 43-24. Gave up a Hail Mary right before. It looked like they were getting back in at 14-13. So maybe these guys can play with them. They got, you know, worn out in the second half. Here's the upset of the night. Not that you would care, but Rutgers, a 29.5-point favorite, lost to UMass, who's lost games forever. It had been a long time since they won a ball game. They beat them 37-21. Big upset. Greg Schiano still at Rutgers.
1: Oh, yeah. Well,
0: that was a big upset. I mean, I don't know if Rutgers was going to be any good, but still.
1: Well, it was just, you know, UMass is always that team, you know, you got, you know, homecoming or whatever. And, I mean, they looked pretty good last night.
0: Yeah.
1: Now, they were on early. I think they come on at like 5 o'clock or something, didn't they?
0: I didn't see any of that one.
1: When I come in and turned on the TV, I was trying to catch and see where I was thinking that it may be 7 o'clock for the Georgia Tech game.
0: Yeah.
1: So, but it was 8 o'clock start. And
0: it started at 8. I didn't realize it was that late.
1: Mm-hmm. Come on at 7 here.
0: That's pretty late in the Eastern Coast to start a game, Eastern time zone at least. The LSU saga with the SEC continues. The SEC sues LSU. Then LSU goes to a Baton Rouge judge and says pro players can come back and play college ball. Both are doubling down. Who's going to, you know, stand strong in the end? So this weekend, LSU has this possibility. They can suit these guys up, Daquan Wright and Xavier Harris, and consider the consequences that could come from that, because the SEC says our rules are our rules. You can go to any judge you want, but we're sticking by it. I am curious to see. I mean, of course it was a judge in Baton Rouge. What is he going to do? Go the LSU way. I mean, it's just crazy stuff, but this is what this has happened in so many things. I can't even count them all. You know, if you go to a local judge, you can get your way regardless of what the rules state. And I don't know. You know, people, I heard Graham talking about it some yesterday, says, you know, you can go and get your way and you can play, but you can't play here. The SEC has the rules. But the SEC is still under the NCAA. And the NCAA is afraid almost to really get involved with anything because of the antitrust settlements that they've had filed against them and all the money they've had to go and back pay for these, you know, these athletes. So I don't know that you can really stop them. I don't know that you can penalize them, even though you claim you're going to have harsh penalties when they play them, if they play them. But everybody's going to be interested. See, this roster comes out today. You're supposed to release your roster. And who do you have on it? And I'll be very interested to see if these two guys are on there.
1: Oh, yeah. You're going to get that judge, you know, Charles Lemieux down there in Louisiana. We're going to go over and, we're going to let him play.
0: Well, his name is actually Judge Will Jordan, not a Cajun name.
3: I just thought of a country song.
1: I was just throwing the Cajun stuff with it.
3: I need to write a country song about my ex-husbands and release my roster.
1: I killed him and threw him to
3: the alligators. That's what I'm going to call it.
0: I released my roster. Yeah, that's a good one.
3: Number one was, and then there came number two. Then number three rolled on in. Number four rolled in and out.
1: You've married four times?
3: Yeah.
1: All right.
3: Well, no, I was married five times because I married one husband twice.
1: Oh, okay.
3: So I've had five weddings, which is kind of fun.
1: Oh, yeah.
3: But only four husbands.
1: That's where all your money went.
3: God bless them. No, that's where my money came from. Come on.
0: I wanted to read these.
3: I married four times.
0: Okay, I'm going to read a couple of previews for you on Alabama and Auburn from the Dick Coffee Guide. You tell me if he's accurate, all right? This is what he says, the outlook for Alabama. It says, Alabama had the league's best defense pass-wise last year. Secondary returning include All-American candidates Bray Hubbard, Xavier Brown. Pass rushing specialist Yancey Pierre has blossomed into a star. Ryan Coleman-Williams, gloveless, by the way, folks, is expected to bounce back from a mediocre sophomore season and put up big numbers. The quarterback will be a newcomer. They didn't know who it would be at the time. We do now know it's Keelan Russell. Can be good and win regardless of who the candidate would be, you know, the guy, and it will be him. That leaves us with the key to the season. What is it? A rebuilt offensive line. Because there was the weakness, right? Wasn't that the weakness? Everyone knows the Tide struggled mightily to establish a rushing attack last season, and resolving the issue is job one. The Tide fans are longing for more consistency from DeBoer and his squad. Alabama, if they're going to contend for championships, needs to start 5-0. And then they have Georgia, Texas A&M, and LSU on their schedule. So is that a pretty good assessment of Alabama going in?
1: Sounds pretty good to me.
0: Okay, here's what it says about Auburn. Auburn returns the fewest starters of any SEC squad, but this is a transfer portal team because of the new coach.
1: Okay.
0: I mean, they really are. Byron Brown should be the Tigers' best quarterback in a number of years. Should be. Jeremiah Cobb is a proven runner. The offensive front will be filled with new faces, and no group will be more critical to Auburn's success. Defense has not been the problem at Auburn. Last season, they did finish third in the SEC, and they only allowed 99 yards rushing per game. All-America candidate Xavier Atkins is coming off a stellar season, but many new faces will have to step up if the defense is to hold up to its end of the deal in 26. The schedule features Georgia, LSU, Ole Miss. Yikes! A 6 or 7 win season and a bowl trip to for Golish would be a success in his first season. So,
3: yay.
0: Is that pretty accurate?
1: Yeah!
3: That works for me.
1: Sounds good to me.
0: That's what he said. All right. Here's some interesting things. Well, you got to start. When I say baby steps, right?
1: Oh, yeah.
0: Here's what it says in this book. These are some tidbits. We did trivia the other day. In 11 seasons as a power coach, power conference, Lane Kiffin has yet to win a national championship, conference championship, or a playoff game. And a lot of people bring that up every time they say he's not an elite coach. And I see a list of all the great coaches. He's up there. And I do believe he is among the top coaches. But those are the things he has not had yet. Will he get them at LSU? Is he going to make the playoff this year? Is that a start? Could he win the conference?
1: Well, he made the playoff last year, but he just didn't get the coaching.
0: That's just it. He wasn't the coach. He hasn't coached a game. See, that's just it. Georgia has played in the SEC championship game 8 of the last 9 years. How about that?
1: Yeah.
0: Alabama has won 10 of its last 12 games against Georgia. Kirby Smart is 2-7 against Alabama. There's another number here. Their record, you've probably seen this, their record against everybody else and their record against Alabama, because they're like 71-4 against everybody else. It's ridiculous. A couple others says Ryan Coleman Williams is on track to graduate. I heard this on the Kalen DeBoer show last, Wednesday of this week. He'll be 19 this summer, or this actually this after this semester, he'll be graduated, and he's only 19. So he was an early enrollee. Of course, we all know when he started playing ball at 17.
1: Mm.
0: So he'll already have a degree at 19.
1: Got that liberal arts degree.
0: Well, he can also, he might as well go for his master's while he's there, wouldn't you think? Auburn enters the 26th season having five consecutive losing seasons. First time since 1946 through 50.
1: Ooh.
0: In three seasons at Auburn, Hugh Freeze was 2-12 in games decided by 7 points or less.
1: Hmm.
0: That's, you know, what did he say? Oh, we're so close.
1: Yep.
0: Anyway, kickoff to the college football season for most this weekend. Here's the lineup we've got for you. We've got high school football tonight. Football Friday presented by First Community Bank this morning. We got Live at Louie's today at lunch with River Region Sports, 12 to 2. And tonight, 6 o'clock airtime for Tallahassee and Hopeful, a team that we have owned, in honesty. I mean, you want to go back and see. Who was Tallahassee dominated more than Hopeful? Nobody.
3: Where's the game?
0: Right here in Tallahassee, J.E. Hanna Bryan Stadium. How many wins does Hopeful have against Tallahassee? And they have played a pretty good number of times.
1: Well, I know one.
0: Mm.
3: Were you in it?
1: I was playing, not playing in it, but I was there and I was on the team. And that was the old Mike Owens throw.
3: Wait a minute.
0: No, don't take Mike Owens and make him feel bad.
3: If you were on the team, why weren't you playing?
1: I was young. I was real young. I was a 10th grader.
3: What were you doing? Just sitting around?
1: I was standing over there. On the sidelines, going, come on, guys!
0: Now, officially, Hopeful is 4-32-1 against Tallahassee.
1: Mm. Well, I'm one of them four games.
0: Yeah.
1: I played on one of them.
0: Yeah, one of them was a COVID win. I don't count the one where they didn't play. It was COVID. So they really have only beaten Tallahassee three times. And if we throw that game out, they've played 36 times. So Tallahassee has won 32, lost three, and tied one.
1: And that game, Susan, I played three positions in that ball game, in guard and tackle.
0: The year was 82, and Tallahassee lost 7-6.
1: Yeah.
0: That's the game.
3: I'm learning a lot about sports that I didn't know. I didn't know if you were a player, you could play three different positions.
1: Yeah, well, you can.
3: You're a member of the
1: team. In guard and tackle. I sit on the end of the bench, guarding the water bucket, and tackle anybody that got near it.
0: You like that one? That's a promo.
1: You walk right into that.
3: That is a classic. Oh, my goodness.
1: Glad you like it, Susan.
0: Hey.
3: Oh, and people wonder why I drive all the way up here from Montgomery to do this.
1: What would you do without me? What would you do without the laughter?
3: I love being here. I swear, I look forward to it every single. I did get a go-ahead for the half-baked biscuits, though, from Murph, the manager of the biscuits.
0: Yeah.
3: I mean, you know, I was going to do the half-baked biscuits last year and kind of lost my impetus. Is that a good word?
0: Mm-hmm. That's good.
3: And then watching the game, apparently, you know, there are fireworks at the biscuits games.
1: Oh, yeah.
3: I mean, incredible fireworks. They had to wait to shoot the fireworks off for all the trains to leave. So Murph was just kind of wandering around on the field waiting for the trains to leave. And I thought, man, he needs the half-baked biscuits right now. Mm. So I went down and I said, Murph, what do you think? He went, do it. So maybe I will be dancing on the field next year.
0: I guess we need to get her to come to a Tallahassee football game, shouldn't we?
1: Yeah.
3: Well, who's singing? Does somebody sing? I don't want to sing the national anthem, but
0: the band always plays it.
3: Band plays it. Yeah. That's nice. Yeah, I'd come to a Tallahassee game.
0: Come tonight.
3: That'd be fun.
0: You think Wild Gene might come over?
1: Well, you just stay
0: get
1: all
0: him
1: day.
0: To ride you?
3: I don't know.
1: Come over. I'll buy you lunch at Louie's today.
0: Yeah, you go to Louis, make it a whole day. Just stick around. You know what? You know, nothing
3: I
0: else to do.
3: That. Yeah.
0: Coach Eric Vollmer on Tallahassee and trying to break the 0-2 start. This is, of course, the Tallahassee Tigers head football coach talking yesterday on our Tallahassee Tiger Talk segment. Coach Vollmer?
4: We're 0-2. There has to be some sense of urgency that comes with that. I don't like losing. You know, Saturday mornings are not very fun when you wake up after a loss. And so, you know, I told him yesterday at the end of practice, like, one of the greatest joys I have as a coach is seeing our guys celebrate after a victory, seeing the smiles on their faces and how joyful they are. And we haven't got to experience that yet. And so, you know, I think we have to approach every day with the mindset of, okay, what do I got to do today that's going to give me the best opportunity to have that, to be able to celebrate in the locker room on Friday night after a big win. And so, you know, I think you use the past 2 weeks as motivation. And look, I'm a big bulletin board guy. I love to see the people that count us out. I look all the time for people, you know, the pick'em shows every week that want to pick against us, or people on social media that want to say, you know, it's going to be a long year for Tallahassee. You know, Tallahassee's going to have a tough road ahead. I love it. That's great. And I think it's good for our kids as well. Cause I still do think we have a lot more in the tank than what a lot of people are giving us credit for. And so, you know, I'm excited to see the way our bunch responds the next few weeks moving forward.
0: Tallahassee tonight versus Hopeful, 6 o'clock airtime, 7 o'clock kick. Get your tickets and join us at J.E. Hottebrand Stadium. Coach Eric Vollmer talking about trying to get that first dub as the THS head football coach.
1: You know who the backup quarterback was in that game that we lost at Hopeful? Yeah, he's sitting right over there.
0: Oh, well, you, Byron, I don't know. Byron Taylor just walked in.
6: Yeah, I played defense. But I thought it was a good pass, though. Talking about Mike.
1: Well, I mean, it was a good pass things. If he would, you know, if he was throwing it to somebody over there on the practice field. I always say, y'all used to make jokes at him. I think it was like Eric Snell or somebody, and he's like, Mike, I'm open over in the corner. It got beat 7-6 because we went for two, is what it was.
6: Lost 7-6, I think.
0: Who was the coach? Was it Rice?
6: Mark Rice.
0: Was Mark Rice?
1: Yeah.
0: Okay. We played this clip on our TikTok feed. If you're on there, you can follow us on TikTok. This is, I shared this thing this week, the all-time record for single game rushing yards belongs to Brandon Baines. And yesterday I decided to go back and listen to the highlights from that game. We've got all these games saved, and I found the clip where he broke the record. So I thought it'd be fun to do this, and I did share this on the TikTok feed. So listen to this.
9: Here's Baines again. Free on the left side. Comes across to the right. Across the 30, the 40. Driven out of bounds. There, he just broke the record on that play. What a night for Brandon Baines.

0: real. I mean, which is over 500 yards, but I don't know what. There was no stopping him. I didn't see any reason why, but.
1: Yeah. I mean, you know, you do that just because, or.
0: No, you don't do it.
1: I mean, it's a. Knowing that, he'd have broke his leg on the last play of the thing or something.
0: Look at that. All right, I'm going to play you this clip. Is this. What? How big do you think this guy? Lou Verne. Lou Verne has got a player who plays defensive line. And Laverne's pretty good in two-way. A lot of people think they're, you know, one of the teams to beat. Of course, Realtown could see him in the playoffs.
1: Yeah, he was three times as wide as that guy right there, walking in front of him. So three of him, I'm going to go 450.
0: I wish I could show the video on there for people to hear, to see it. But he's 6'2", 400.
1: Woo!
0: This is a defensive lineman, a plugger, so you say. 6'2", 400. How does he move? That's the question. They call him Big Baby.
1: Big Baby.
0: How does he 2027 move? Prospect, defensive lineman, Brendan Jones.
1: Well,
0: 6'2", 400.
1: This is how I would use him. I would just tell him to just when they said hike, just jump forward and roll.
0: Yeah. Plug the window there.
2: Terrence Cody.
0: Yeah, he is a Terrence Cody lookalike. Yeah, Terrence Cody. What did Terrence go? About 360, something like that? He was huge.
1: I remember we was playing this team one time. I'm not going to mention this guy, but anyway, we're Bruce Wilbanks was our center, and this guy he was blocking was the nose guard.
0: I think it was
1: YG. Oh, they're out there hugging and kissing now. When the ball snapped, the guy fell on top of Bruce, and all you could see was his hand. Uh-oh. Thank you, sir. All you could see was his hands and his feet.
0: Oh, man. Man, he really went all out.
1: He did go all out, didn't he?
0: Brought you breakfast. Oh. We already got breakfast in here.
1: Yeah. Well, I'm going to eat a cookie.
0: We brought you cookies.
1: Got a bunch of cookies.
0: Yeah. Trey got completely sidetracked. They threw some more food in front of him.
1: But anyway.
3: Whoa. Cookie.
1: Sweets for a sweetie.
0: As we wrap up sports, Tiger Woods suspended driver's license, they say, for 5 years. Somebody have to drive his golf cart around for him.
1: He got suspended for 5 years for one DUI?
0: Is that the first DUI? He's had a history of some, you know, auto trouble driving a car.
1: I mean, why would you be driving anyway? I mean, he's got millions and billions of dollars. And
0: just get somebody to drive him around.
1: Let's go shovel. Let's go out. Let's go to over here. Where does Tiger Woods live at? Los Angeles, probably?
0: I'm sure it's out. He, every time he's had a wreck, he's been in the L.A. area.
1: He's coming down the mountain. He'll be coming down the mountain when he comes. Yeehaw! He'll be coming down the mountain when he comes. Woo! He's rolling down the mountain. Yeah, he's rolling down the mountain. Done had another wreck again.
0: All right, we got to hit a break. Football Friday presented by First Community Bank. Thank you, Coach Mess. It's the reason why Weaver's not getting football. Their wrestlers wrestle year-round.
1: Oh, okay.
0: That was the answer to that.
1: All right.
0: Since Gene just rolled in, Joey wanted me to ask Susan, do you think his tractor is sexy?
1: Do you think my tractor's sexy?
0: That's what he asked. Because you were talking about your tractor yesterday on the show. Cindy, good morning.
1: You already been in it?
0: Watching on Facebook. Thank you. Here's your weather. 20% chance of showers. Sunny and 96 today. Tonight, a low of 74. We've got football tonight, Jay Hallebrand Stadium.
3: Go back to
0: me. It's going to be hot again tomorrow. If you're going to Tuscaloosa, for instance, 50% chance of showers here. Slight chance of rain there. High of 100, about 100 degrees, and the heat index 110. Hottest game ever, they say it's going to be. Right now, 73 more coming up.
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5: This is Clint from First Methodist of Tallahassee. Psalm 82 shows God confronting the spiritual powers that harm his world. He accuses them with defending the wicked and crushing the poor. And then he commands them, defend the weak and uphold the oppressed and rescue the needy. God does not shrug at injustice. He sees the ways that evil drives the vulnerable into the ground. And he declares that it will not stand forever. To those powers, he says, in effect, you have been judged by your true

0: This is not a reason for us to live in fear. It's a reason to hope. The God who hears the cry of the poor is also the God who promises to answer that cry. Justice is coming because God is just. Let's pray. Father, thank you that you see every injustice and care for the weak. Give me a heart like yours, and let your justice and mercy be done. Amen.
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18: 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Chris Carmack, thank you, sir. Says Trey needs singing lessons. We will get, you know, maybe Chris can help him. I think Chris was in the quartet, the FFA quartet they used to have at Tallahassee High School, award winning. Maybe he can chip in and help pay for the lessons or even give them to him. We'll work on that. Today is the birthday of Paul Harvey. It did many rest of the story segments, some that we played here on WTLS, in tribute, the one and only Paul Harvey.
19: It began, as calamities often do, with a trifling thing, really. A boy was walking downtown one evening in early March when he spotted a man in uniform, a soldier. Momentarily overcome with mischief, the boy reached into a snowbank and patted a nice round snowball into shape. He threw the snowball at the soldier, and the missile found its mark. Well, the soldier, angry, chased the boy, caught him, shook him. The boy cried for help. Some people gathered round, began admonishing the soldier for treating a young boy so roughly. The soldier, still fuming, told the grown-ups to mind their own business. The men started pushing the soldier around. See how you like it. The soldier called for his superior, Captain Preston, who was nearby. Preston hurried to the scene, accompanied by half a dozen other soldiers, each armed. By then, the crowd of civilians had grown into a mob, an ugly, threatening mob. They began manhandling the soldiers. Some of the soldiers drew their weapons and fired. Several men were injured, and five fell dead. And this is the rest of the story. All eight soldiers were arrested and charged with murder. They were to be tried not by court-martial, but by a civil court. Unpopular as were the defendants, not an attorney could be found who would take their case. Until a friend of Captain Preston went personally to see John. John was one of the sharpest lawyers in town. If anyone could get the soldiers off, John could. Preston's friend pleaded with him. At last, John accepted. The attorney's own colleagues and friends were shocked at his decision to defend those murderers. Some acquaintances made fun of John. Others outright told him off. None approved what he was doing. And that scorn took a ponderous toll on the attorney. More significantly, he realized that such a case could ruin his law practice, but he also knew that his clients were dead men without him, so he investigated, carefully prepared his case. On October 24, the case went to trial. In court, John proved that Captain Preston had given no order to fire, that Captain Preston's men had used their weapons only in self-defense, and Preston was acquitted, as were the others, except for a couple of them who were let off with a comparatively light reprimand. And for his services, John received a modest fee and a torrent of public indignation, and very nearly a nervous breakdown. But he consoled himself in the knowledge that justice had been done. Also, history had been made, because this shooting in the streets of Boston on the night of March 5, 1770, forever after, has been remembered as the Boston Massacre, and it was among the fatal events which precipitated the American Revolution. Now about John, the courageous defense attorney, the living casualty of the Boston Massacre. He was the colonist who threw away his law practice in order to side with a handful of British soldiers. The barrister who put a fair trial ahead of his own reputation eventually recovered his good name, and then some, for John was John Adams, who one subsequent day became the second president of the United States. Now you know the rest of the story.
18: Thank you, Paul. Paul Harvey. Yeah, it was John Adams who was the defender.
15: Remember the news guy in Montgomery? Remember the news guy in Montgomery years ago? I can't think of his name. I should know. But it just...
18: News guy from where? I mean, he was HHY. On TV, radio?
15: He was on HHY. No. And he ended his... He always had these kind of seedy stories. But he ended his newscast with the same kind of tag as
18: was
15: Paul Harvey.
18: Was he the precursor to Paul Harvey? I assume Paul probably came first.
15: Oh, well, of course. But he anybody that grew up in Montgomery, when I did, the moving finger writes and having writ moves on. Hmm. I'm Robert Charles.
18: Was that the guy's name?
15: Yeah.
18: Oh, okay. You remember? Yeah. What was the other news guy that was down there? Was it Blake Scott? Was he the news guy for years after that? You remember Blake Scott, right? Wild Gene should. You worked with him down there. I think that was the guy's name. He's a pretty good news guy. As far as radio go.
17: What was Jim Fife sign off? He used
18: My time's up. I thank you for yours. I'm Jim Fife.
15: Do you have one, Mike?
18: Me? No, I don't have a clue.
17: Here's just one through. Let's get out of here.
18: Yeah, that's just it. I never tried to come up with anything to sign off. Yeah, right. That's a good one right there. All right, we got to hit a break. We got our Friday Fun Day gang here. We got, of course, Susan Woody. We've got Wild Gene. And that's Byron Taylor, who is here with us today.
17: Make sure you get him on camera good now.
18: He's just barely could see him in the background there, but we see him. No, it's okay. He just his face is directly behind the mic stand. This studio was not set up for video when we did it back 25 years ago or something. We'll take a time out. We hope you'll stick around. Plenty more on the way. Football Friday, big football tonight. Tallahassee and Hopeful coming up on WTLS. It's presented by First Community Bank here on the Wake Up Call.

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2: 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We're going to invest heavily in our kids, trying to teach them how to do things the right way. 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

0: The Friday Fun Day game is the Family Feud. And we got a full cast of characters, so to speak, as we get ready to play the game. As we mentioned, Byron Taylor in with us today. We've got Susan Woody, Wild Gene Randolph, Brooke Rigsby, Brian Kephart, and Brad Davis, as well as, of course, BLT. This was the best. This was the very best intro. Because it had, you know, a banjo in the background. When this, I'm talking about the song I'm playing right now. Because it was kind of like a feud, like the old, you know, Hatfield McCoy type stuff. Wasn't that a feud? Hatfields and McCoys? Didn't Shane Yankee claim? I think he did claim he was related to the McCoys or something. Good morning, BLT.
1: Hello.
0: Because he's from Kentucky. It was like West Virginia, Kentucky families. Turn your radio down, BLT. You know the routine by now, whatever that is you got in the background. All right, you heard the names. Again, we got Byron, Susan, Gene, Brooke, Brad, Brian. Pick your partners.
1: Two.
0: Let's see, 1, 2, 3, 4, 5, 6. You can pick three if you want. Is that right? Yeah, we could do three.
1: Susan.
0: Brooke.
1: And Brad Davis.
0: So he's picking... He's picking basically women, except for Brad, right, Brad?
2: Yeah.
0: Right, even though he's wearing a skirt. All right, so it'll be Byron, Gene, and Brian. Y'all pick team names, each of you, BLT?
3: Tigers.
0: Oh, good job, Brooke. She beat him to the punch.
1: Go Panthers.
3: Nope, Tigers today.
0: Already for you, Brian. You got to be Tigers. What do y'all want to be? Byron, Gene, Brian, anybody want to pick one? Whatever, he says.
4: Yeah, that sounds good, whatever.
0: Whatever? Y'all just be whatever when you buzz in. Works for me. All right, you ready? Gene, you're in front of a microphone. You go first against BLT. Here's round one. Question one. Name a kid's game a grown-up could look silly playing.
4: Whatever.
0: Yes?
4: Hopscotch.
0: Number one, out of five, play or pass?
4: Pass.
0: He says you guys can have it. BLT, name a kid's game a grown-up would look silly playing.
1: Silly, oh. Tug of war.
0: Strike. Let's see. Brooke, you're in front of a microphone. You're with Team BLT, the Tigers team.
3: Duck, duck, goose.
0: Strike two. Susan, your turn now. Golly.
3: Hopscotch?
0: That's already given by your partner.
3: Oh, all right.
0: The guy sitting next to you, at least.
3: Oh, Twister.
0: Twister, it's on the board. We've got two of the top five. Brad will move in and make his suggestion.
5: Jump rope
0: is up there. It is up there. It's back to you, BLT. Three of the five have been given. You do have two strikes. A kid's game that makes you look silly. BLT. Are you there, Brian? Strike!
3: Wait a minute. Where'd he go?
0: I don't know, but it's not my problem. He's got dead air, so.
3: Do we need to send yeah. The, then whose problem is it? Ours? I don't know. Maybe we need to send the eldest people.
0: He dropped the line. Yeah. I don't know. Something might have happened out at Cotton Road. Is that you, BLT?
1: Paper sack.
4: What is that?
0: That's a game? I don't know. I've never heard of it. Strike three is struck out anyway. All right, so the other team, the whatever team, whatever it is, right?
4: Yeah, whatever. What y'all got?
0: Gene, Byron, Brian. Lean in there where we can hear you, Brian.
6: Huh? What about like Red Rover?
0: Red Rover.
4: Good with that Red Rover.
0: Is that what y'all want, Red Rover?
4: Yeah.
0: And the survey says strike.
3: They've never heard of that in California.
0: Red Rover. Tag and jump rope for the others. They just said jump rope. What was it? Hide and seek.
4: Okay.
0: I was trying to remember what had been given. All right.
4: I'm trying to think of some more games. Been so long.
0: Round one to the Tigers. Round two. This will be Brooke taking on Byron. And here's your question.
3: Hi.
0: Name something that starts with the word egg.
6: Whatever.
3: Okay.
0: Yep.
6: Egg salad.
0: It is number three out of five on the board. Brooke, two will beat it.
3: Eggplant.
0: Didn't make the list, surprisingly. That's a strike. Byron, playing or passing?
6: Pass.
0: He says pass. All right, so Susan, you're up next.
3: I don't like to play this game.
0: Something that starts with the word egg.
3: Eggs Benedict.
0: Eggs Benedict strike. Brad.
2: We said eggplant, right?
0: Yeah. Egg salad is on the board. That's all we've got on the board.
2: Egg sandwich.
0: Egg no sandwich?
2: I do love an egg sandwich.
0: Two. Strike two. Back to Brian. Your turn. Name something that starts with the word egg.
1: No one.
0: Yeah.
1: Eggnog.
0: Eggnog's up there. Number four answer. Egg salad, eggnog. Been given back to you, Brooke. You got to come up with one or it's strike three.
5: Is it like really the word whole egg or just the sound of the words egg? Egg. Egghead?
0: It's right. Up there. Egghead.
5: There we go. Thanks, Susan. Now it's your turn. Come up with that.
0: Oh, she cheated. Y'all can't do that.
3: Wait, I didn't know.
0: Y'all can't do that.
3: Egghead.
0: Now you've given your only answer. You should let her get one. See, it worked against you. It worked against you.
3: Egg. Egg.
0: Three.
3: I know.
0: Two,
3: I don't have it.
0: One.
3: A pass.
0: Strike. All right. Wild Gene. Byron.
4: Got
0: Brian.
4: I got a clue. Egg carton. Egg.
0: Brian.
4: Egg yolk. Egg carton.
0: Egg carton.
4: Yeah.
0: And it is strike.
6: Is it what?
3: Egg crate.
0: Egg rolls and Eggo waffles. How about that? Hmm?
4: Well, I was thinking about let go of my Eggo.
0: Yeah, but should I have done it.
3: Was yolk up there? Egg yolk?
0: No. No. All right, we go to the third round. It'll be Susan taking on Brian. So we have to move that way, and we move this one this way. All right, y'all get close to the mics. Remember your buzzwords. Name something that follows the word magic.
3: Tiger.
0: Yes.
6: You're a tiger.
3: I know, but I wanted to get it before you did. Tiger rag.
0: No. You just changed the whole question up because you're to buzz name. You picked the word after tiger. It's supposed to be magic. Oh. Brian, go ahead.
6: Magic rag.
0: That's a good answer. I like tiger rag, but it's not what we're asking for.
6: Show.
0: Magic show. It's up there on number four out of six. Play or pass?
6: Play.
0: Playing. BLT. Name.
6: Nope.
4: Negative.
5: He's not on their team.
0: Oh. Wild Gene. All right, that's right. You always pass, but you're going to play this time. Name something that. I thought you'll pass. You playing.
4: He says play.
0: Oh, okay. Name something that follows the word magic.
4: Well, all these ladies used to like him on that movie. What was it? Magic Mike?
0: Oh, yeah. Strike. Thank God. Strike one. Byron?
7: How about magic wand?
0: Magic wand. It's on the board. There are two of the six that have been given. Back to you, Brian.
6: Magic hat.
0: Magic hat. There's a strike. We got some magic mic and magic hat are strikes. You only got one strike to give, so you better get it here. Magic. Wild Gene.
4: Trick.
0: Number one answer, magic trick. Back to you, Byron.
3: All right, then.
0: Magic. Magic Rabbit. And they have struck out. This is to play for fast money, BLT, if you get it. Magic what?
5: What you got, Brian? What about Magic Carpet?
1: Don't know one.
0: He doesn't know one. Brooke says Magic Carpet.
3: Magic Carpet?
0: And says, does Susan. Yep. Do you agree? I mean, what are y'all going with, BLT? You want to go with that or you got something else?
1: I can go with that.
0: Magic what?
1: Magic hat.
3: No, that's carpet. Been given. Magic BLT. Carpet, Brian. Say magic carpet.
1: Magic juggling.
6: What is that?
5: Juggling. Magic juggling.
0: What's your answer, BLT?
3: Magic carpet.
1: Magic juggling.
3: Is he listening to?
6: Oh, Brian. Look here, Brian. Look. Let's go with magic carpet. That's going to be the winner.
0: He listened to him. Magic carpet, BLT?
1: Yes, I don't.
0: And you did get it, Magic Carpet or Magic Carpet Ride. The other answers, Magic Kingdom, Magic Wand, and Magic Johnson.
5: All right, Miss Susan, you going to play?
4: Magic.
5: You going outside?
3: Oh, okay.
0: You playing? Susan's going outside.
3: I'm just hitting the mic.
4: I think I'm going to protest.
0: three times. Okay, so obviously Brian is playing, aren't you, Brian? As always.
1: Yeah.
0: Yeah. All right, you ready?
1: Ready.
0: All right, here we go. Name a word that rhymes with matter.
1: Header.
0: Name a household object that gets thrown during a fight.
1: During a fight. Trying to think. Something that, during the fight?
0: Yeah, something, an object you throw in the house during a fight.
1: A rock.
0: Name something people lose that can ruin a vacation.
1: Credit card.
0: Name a mother we've all heard of.
1: Mother Teresa.
0: Name something at a hospital a patient hopes is extra clean.
1: The bed.
0: All right, let's see. He might have done all right. Name a word that rhymes with matter. He said hatter, didn't he?
5: Mm-hmm.
0: It's number four out of 8 points. Name a household object that gets thrown during a fight. He said a rock. Stride. Something people lose to ruin a vacation. He said money. No, he said credit card. Money / wallet. They'll give him that. 85, 93 points now. Mother we've all heard of. Mother Teresa. Number one answer, 74 points.
5: 167.
0: You only need 33 on this one. Does he do it? Name something at a hospital a patient hopes is extra clean. He said bed. Number one answer, 39 points. He did it all by himself.
5: Brian.
0: Has that ever been done, BLT?
1: How many points is that?
0: It's over 200.
5: 206.
0: You did it.
4: BLT?
0: Have you? I know we've done it on the show, but have you done it?
1: Not really.
0: No.
4: What was the one about the house?
5: The remote. Was it the remote? Remote control? The one about fighting?
0: Yeah, TV remote was on there, but it was the thing you throw as a plate.
4: Plate, okay.
0: Yeah, lamp was another one you do, yeah. But plate was number one.
5: You don't have to
0: play. Word that rhymes with matter.
5: You got them.
0: Number one answer, batter.
4: Yeah, I was going to say batter.
0: Yeah. The rest of them, he got number ones on the last three. So yep. BLT got more than 200 points. How about that?
5: So I don't have to play.
0: You don't have to play. All right, BLT, same teams, or are you changing it up?
1: Same teams.
0: We'll make it easy.
5: Are we doing it again?
0: We always do two rounds.
5: We always do two.
1: I'm like covering this one with caffeine.
0: Man.
5: Dude, what'd you say?
1: Have some caffeine.
0: You want to change it up is what you're saying. You're moving the mic. You're going to let him go first.
4: Yeah.
0: All right, Byron, you're going up against Brian. You ready? BLT. Are you ready, BLT?
1: Ready.
0: Name something you're likely to see people doing in a romantic comedy.
1: Tigers. Yep. Laugh.
0: Say it.
1: Laugh.
0: That's number two, Byron.
7: Kiss.
0: Kiss, number one, player pass.
7: Just pass.
0: You don't say it like that. Or you want
4: pass.
0: To get it right. Yeah, I heard him that time. Yeah, you got to get in that mic. Pass. All right, who's up next? Brooke.
5: Question. I'm sorry.
0: Something you're likely to see people doing in a romantic comedy.
5: Depends on the decade. Kissing.
0: He just said.
5: Oh, I'm
0: said,
5: sorry. I was totally not said, paying attention. Said, I was
0: yes.
5: on my phone.
0: He said yes.
5: Oh, I didn't hear that.
0: Yes.
5: Dating. On a date.
0: Number three. 1, 2, 3 have been given. Susan, your turn now. Name something you're likely to see people doing in a romantic comedy.
8: Well, in the 50s, they were sleeping in separate beds.
0: Yes, they were.
8: Should I say sleeping together?
0: Hmm.
8: Michael says.
9: you should say sleeping together.
0: You should say it, they say.
8: Okay, my team says sleeping together.
0: That's a strike.
8: Yeah, I would think.
0: Yeah,
8: they
0: all right.
9: He's good. He's good.
0: Brad.
9: So what was the number two answer?
0: Laughing.
9: Hugging.
0: Yeah.
9: Gotta be on.
0: It should be, but it's not. I'm sorry. That's another strike. All right, back to.
8: How about arguing?
0: Yeah,
8: how about,
0: BLT.
8: Oh.
0: Something you're likely to see people doing in a romantic comedy, Brian?
1: Joking.
0: Strike. Is that all of them?
5: That's
0: I think
5: it.
0: You struck
5: right.
0: out. All right, Byron, Wild Gene, and Brian. What do y'all think?
4: Crying.
0: Yeah. What do you say, Byron?
7: Go with crying.
0: You like crying, he says. Survey says strike. The other answer is falling in love and holding hands.
10: Holding hands.
0: I don't know. We go with Kephart.
11: We ain't got a point yet.
0: Have y'all not? Kephart is first. Who's going up against? This is Susan's turn, I think. All right, ready? Round two. Name something that gets knocked over when it's really windy.
8: Tigers.
5: I don't know, but you have to say tigers first where you can answer.
8: Well, you have to have an answer. It helps.
0: No answer?
8: What's knocked over when it's really windy? A tree.
0: Nah, I'm not giving it to him. Brian, say it, Brian. I can't let him cheat like that. Say it.
10: Whatever. Trees.
0: Trees, yes, is number one answer. Player pass.
5: This is my last Friday.
0: She's cheating. She's telling her the answers.
8: She's helping.
0: Player pass. I don't
5: care. Y'all play.
10: Sure, play.
0: All right, let her play. All right, Byron. Is it Byron? I think it's you, Wild Gene. You jumped yourself already. You don't want to do it, huh? You want to play, but you don't want to play.
12: I'm passing.
0: Something gets knocked over when it's really windy.
12: Well, the only thing I can think of out there where I work is that porta potty.
0: Oh, gosh. Oh, man, no. Strike. Byron. Come on, come to call. You ought to do that every time your time is to play.
11: Yeah, we'll do that next time.
0: Yeah. That'll be your nickname. You just have to sing that every time you play. That'd be good.
11: This is probably not right, but at my house, wind blows so hard, it blows my grill over.
0: Blows the grill over? That's a strike. Strike two. Brian, your turn. Kephart. Yeah, get up to that mic. We can hear you.
10: Trampoline.
0: Strike three. All right. The Tigers team can win this round if they can get an answer. We've gotten just, is it just trees? Is that the only one that's been answered? Yeah. I think it is. So we got four more on the board. What do y'all say? Now y'all can play together.
5: What do you think, Brian?
1: What's the question again?
0: Jeez. Name something that gets knocked over when it's really windy.
1: Power lines.
5: That's a good one.
0: Is that what y'all want?
5: Sure.
0: I think that's a good one. Think that's it? That's not. Stride. Trash cans, plants, swing set, and umbrella. Congratulations, y'all won a round. Trash cans, plants, swing set, umbrella with the other answers. All right, final round. Dollar values triple. This will be for the fast money. Who's up?
5: I think it's me and somebody.
0: Is it you and Brian Kephart?
5: No, I think it's Wild Gene.
0: Wild Gene. Yeah, Brian played that one. Name a type of cheese Americans like the best.
5: Tigers.
0: Yes.
5: American.
0: Number two, Wild Gene.
12: Cheddar.
0: Number one, play or pass?
12: Play.
0: Man, they want to play. Byron, your turn. Name a type of cheese that Americans like the best.
11: Swiss.
0: It's up there. 1, 2, 3. Brian Kephart.
10: Provolone,
0: as he says, or provolone, whichever you prefer. It is up there. Only one answer remains. Wild Gene, what is it? No strikes yet.
12: Nacho.
0: Strike.
10: Parmesan. Nacho cheese.
0: Byron.
11: Did somebody say American?
10: Yes.
0: Yeah, American has been given, yes. Get up close to the mic. He's so far away, he can't reach that far. Brie. No Brie. Mm-hmm. Brian, you're the last one left. He said, let me play that tactic of what's left so I can think about it. Cheddar, American, mozzarella, and provolone. Is that what we'd be giving?
10: Nope,
0: thanks. Nope. Mozzarella. Wait a minute. No, there's one more. All right, there's one more that hasn't been given. Go ahead. Good gosh.
4: Wait a minute. There's one that was given.
0: I don't think one of these was given. I think I thought we had 4 out of 5, but we didn't. I thought that had been given. Go ahead. What's your answer?
10: Mozzarella,
0: it's up there. All right, what do you say, Brian? Wild Gene.
10: What's been given there?
0: Yeah, there's one more that I didn't mention, I think.
10: What's been said?
0: I think. I can't tell you. I'm not doing it. Don't do that to me again. You make me mess up.
12: Swiss. That's what he said, and you didn't call that off.
5: Just let them play. They win.
0: Would you have said mozzarella? Were you going to say it for real?
10: Yes, I'm thinking Subway.
0: Seriously?
10: Yeah, seriously, I'm thinking Subway.
12: I wrote right. Said you had named off Swizz, and then you named mozzarella.
0: I know, I got
12: that's
0: confused. What do you think? BLT, what do you say?
1: Papa John.
8: Parmesan.
0: Oh, Parmesan. Papa John, Parmesan, same thing. Would you have said mozzarella, BLT?
1: Yeah.
0: No, you wouldn't.
5: No.
0: You said Papa John. All right.
1: Cream cheese.
0: Yeah. Who's playing? Brian will go outside.
5: Wild Gene or not?
0: You want to let BLT play for you? Or you want to just play? Byron's going to play. Let Byron play.
12: Yeah, he said he won't let Byron play.
0: All right, BLT, thank you. Name something that gets charged.
11: Something that gets charged?
0: Yes.
11: Your phone.
0: Name something that gets released.
11: A fish.
0: Fill in the blank. Kitty.
11: Kitty cat.
0: Name something that you hope doesn't happen while you're riding a Ferris wheel.
11: It stops.
0: Name something a mouse might be dragging along the floor.
11: A piece of cheese.
0: Papa John cheese.
11: Papa John cheese.
0: All right, no more plugs for Papa John's. All right. I think they owe a bill, by the way. I know they do. All right, name something that gets charged.
5: Phone.
0: Name something that gets released.
5: Did he get any points?
0: Oh, yeah, right. I'm sorry. Number one answer, 79 points. Name something that gets released.
5: Set a fish.
0: 21 points. Yeah, the catch and release program. Up to 100. Fill in the blank. Kitty, you said cat. Number one answer, 62 points. 162. Name something you hope doesn't happen while you're riding a Ferris wheel. He says,
5: stop.
0: Number one answer, 55 points. They won the game. Did you get all number ones? Let's see if he got it on this last one. He's done something I don't know that's ever been done. Name something a mouse would be dragging along the floor. You said cheese. Number one answer, 74 points. He got every single one as a number one.
8: Wow.
0: Brian, you know what you're doing there? Byron should mic drop and just walk out the door.
12: That's why I wanted him to play my answer on the first one. Would have been a battery.
0: What would you have said, BLT? What would you have said?
12: You said phone.
0: Let's see how BLT would have played it. You ready? Just for the fun of it. Something that gets charged.
1: Phone.
0: Well, you can't give the answers he just gave. Give us some different ones. Name something that gets charged.
1: Charged.
0: Maybe you should let Brian play instead. Brian Kepar.
11: I gotta go.
0: Thank you, Byron.
11: Enjoyed it.
0: Yeah, well done. He did, Mike. He mic dropped and left. He is leaving. Yeah. Something gets charged, Brian.
1: Refrigerator.
0: You what?
5: Refrigerator.
1: Refrigerator.
0: Now, what did it say it again? I think he said something else. What was it?
1: Refrigerator.
0: Defibrillator? Did you say a defibrillator? Say it one more time. I think we misunderstood you.
1: Refrigerator.
0: Oh, he did say refrigerator. Something that gets released.
1: Released, trash.
0: Fill in the blank. Kitty?
1: Kitty cat.
0: That's already been given. Kitty?
1: Kitty mouse.
0: Something you hope doesn't happen while you're riding a Ferris wheel.
1: Phone drops.
0: Name something a mouse might be dragging along the floor.
1: A rat.
0: Another rat.
1: Cheese.
0: That's already been given. I got to go with rat, your first answer. You wouldn't have done so great, I don't think. I think it's a good thing you got 200 points, even though you weren't playing. Brian, would you have gotten all number ones?
11: I've done it before.
1: Probably so.
0: You've done it before. You have done it before.
11: Yeah.
0: I couldn't remember if somebody had done it. You have done all number ones. So Kephart has done it. So there you have it. BLT, what do you think?
1: Yeah, I would.
0: You would have done it too. All right, well,
1: my pick, Tallahassee 28, Hopeful 13.
0: And I thought you had 28-14, so you're taking an extra point away now.
1: Yeah.
0: All right, and your Elmore County pick?
1: Elected 28, the Mummy Bulldogs 14.
0: Maybe that was the one I was thinking, 28-14. Thank you, BLT. Thank you. Yeah. There you go. There's the game. Appreciate it, Brian Lynn Thornton. Appreciate everybody else who popped in today. Byron Taylor, thank you, sir. Susan, Woody, Wild Gene Randolph, Brooke Rigsby, Brian Kephart, and Brad Davis. Hope y'all enjoy the game tonight. Hope you can be there with us. We'll be there for the pregame at 6. We're at Louis for lunch with Rib Region Sports today, 12 to 2. Come on by and see us live at Louis. Remember, tomorrow morning, early football. No replay of the Tallahassee game tomorrow. It's Alabama and East Carolina, 8 a.m. after this replay. More coming up here on WTLS.

0: I also think it helps us as parents to not wrongly miss what they're actually feeling.
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0: And I think that comes up in all ages of kids, where you might see what you think is anger, and it comes out as anger, but there's actually something deeper. And this is the same for adults, right? Mm-hmm. I might express what I'm feeling in anger, but what I'm really feeling is I'm afraid in that moment, or I'm unsure. And that's especially true for kids. If they don't know what's happening, if they don't understand what they're doing or what's going to go on next, or you know, whatever's going on, if they're confused, oftentimes it comes out in resistance.
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10: With SRN News, I'm Rich Thomason in Washington. When it comes to the U.S. conflict with Iran, Vice President Vance says he wouldn't call it a war. Whatever you call it, it has had an impact on the cost of energy. Diesel hitting an average $5.85 a gallon for the first time ever in the U.S. President Trump has said the temporary price spike is worth the cost of keeping nukes out of the hands of Iran. Deadlock jury is scheduled to return for a seventh day of deliberations in the Lindsey Clancy murder trial. The jury has twice said it cannot reach a verdict on whether the Massachusetts mother was criminally responsible for killing her three young children, the judge ordering the jury to keep deliberating. 9 days after the flooding along the Nepal-Tibet border, rescuers have pulled two trapped workers alive from a hydropower tunnel, the confirmed death toll topping 1,200. On Wall Street this morning, stock futures are mixed. More details, srnnews.com.
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13: 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Reuters Institute says we're now one of the top news brands in the nation. 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
14: With more practical tips and useful advice, this is the Old Farmer's Almanac Radio Report for Friday, September 4th, the 247th day of the year. Legendary broadcaster Paul Harvey was born on this day 108 years ago, and singer Beyoncé celebrates a birthday today. Mention the term body clock, and many of us think about the regulation of our sleep patterns, but there's growing evidence that our eating time should be in sync with that clock as well. Shifting most of our calorie intake earlier in the day, for example, appears to have several benefits. Our natural circadian rhythms are optimized for an early breakfast and lunch, while a large evening meal can be detrimental as our body is already winding down for the day. Sounds to us like science is just confirming more old-time wisdom, the proverb that says, eat breakfast like a king, lunch like a prince, and dinner like a pauper. That's the Old Farmer's Almanac Radio Report. Learn more at almanac.com.
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19: Hello, this is Trey Waldrop, lead pastor of First Baptist Church in Tallahassee. 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We desire to see our community thrive, its people flourish, and be a part of its future as the treasure on the Tallapoosa. It's going to take each of us committing to the work and together cooperating to see that work come to fruition. We're praying knowing that it ultimately depends on God, and yet we work as if it all depends on us. 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
1: Today, a couple of guests in for this week at Community Hospital. Laurie Peters from Community Home Health and Hospice and Brandon Fobby, the new chaplain. And appreciate you both being with us.
9: Thank you, Michael. Thanks for having us.
10: Thanks.
1: Definitely so. Chance for you, Laurie, to kind of introduce Brandon. He's just taken over this position with the Community Hospital family.
9: Yes, we're excited to have Brandon, and I will say Lauren also, because you get both when you're working in ministry, especially with such a great pair. But we're excited to have Brandon on our team with Community Hospice Care. He's serving as chaplain.
1: Talk about that role for you, Brandon. In your time spent here in Tallahassee, people know you grew up in this community. You're a pastor now as well. So kind of go through what you do outside of the hospital and then the job as it entails inside Community Hospital.
10: Yeah, so last year I transitioned out of...

0: student ministry and into being a senior pastor and at East Tallahassee Baptist Church. And that's been a blessing. And so we have that component of it. And then Amy Jeter approached me. Candy Gant retired last year, and she transitioned into something else. And she left me some really big shoes to fill. So Amy reached out to me, and I did. I thought about it and prayed about it for a couple weeks. And then I just kind of moved into that role and have been doing it, I think, for around 3 months. And so basically my role in the chaplaincy is to offer spiritual support and care for the patient and also the caregivers. That is an important component of our services with hospice, is not only the patient, but also the caregivers that are there 24/7 sometimes, you know. And so that's been a great thing. It's been an extension of ministry for me. I do know a lot of the patients, and I've also been able to meet a lot of new people. So that's been pretty cool as well.
1: Yeah, that's an element that people will tell you that have been through so much in a hospital with whomever, family member, whatever, to get that part of it is something that just helps so much in that process.
2: Yeah, and so, you know, to be a program that we administer, a federal program for Medicare, Medicaid, we actually are required to have a chaplain on service. So I think that's great. We are reimbursed for spiritual services at end of life. And I think it's probably the only area of medicine I know of that still caters to spiritual faith type issues. And we're so excited to have that part of it, because especially end of life, those questions need to be addressed, answered, secured. And keep in mind that everybody is not of the Christian faith. There may be other faiths that we encounter that we would make sure that those needs are met as well. However, just because of the area of the country we're in, the majority of our patients and families are of the Christian faith. And so that's where Brandon's role is, to step in and make sure that their spiritual needs are taken care of.
1: Yeah, and I think about how if you're talking hospice, you're talking
2: yes,
1: about that
2: talking
1: time.
2: Yes, we're talking about end of life. So,
1: and that's when that's something how that always comes to my people who may not have paid much attention to that type thing for much of their life, or take for granted what they have. Then it's all right in front of them. Then they're like, all right, this is near, and where am I with my faith? So I'm sure that's a lot of good answers that you have for that when you talk with someone.
0: Yeah, and that's really you know, my goal for my patients, and they have to accept my particular discipline within our hospice team. I'm one of eight people, or you know, one of eight components of the team. And you know, once they accept that service, you know, that kind of gives me some freedom to you know, to go in and ask questions, and just a lot of times just listen. You know, that's part of one of my key roles, and then just kind of develop a care plan and strategy for really for that particular person and family in this time. And so you know, I pray that these people would be filled with hope and peace, and you know, that their earthly life, as it comes to a conclusion, and it's not always an immediate thing there. You know, I do have some patients that not necessarily are on their, I guess, deathbed, but there is a terminal illness there. And so there, you know, obviously we don't know how long we have on this earth, and especially at that time in life, but just to walk with them through that, and with the caregiver as well, is really important for them, and has really been a eye-opening thing for me, even as a minister and pastor. You know, that that they may have any kind of concern or worry or any kind of unresolved thing with maybe family members or themselves, and we can get very specific in that, but just a great thing that our community hospice offers, and I'm blessed to be a part of it.
1: You mentioned that it sometimes goes beyond faith. Sometimes it's resolving things, like you say, it provides some comfort there. But I'm sure there's so many times that people tell you, "Wait, I don't really know what's next or whatever," and then there's that opportunity for you to provide a ministry there for them.
0: Yeah, and you know, I definitely every visit there's prayer, there's scripture, you know, there's stuff like that, and I, and so that's kind of, you know, especially from my framework and who I am, that's something I always do and always offer, you know. So
1: that's a great thing to have with the hospital and the services that that are provided, right?
2: He's doing a great job. We're glad to have. Glad to have him on our team. As he said, he's one component of the team, and some of the services we offer are voluntary, such as social work services, what Amy does, and Brandon's chaplain. So patients don't always have to accept these services, but I think the majority do, even if it's just for visitation, and that, like you said, opens a door for a conversation about anything that needs to be resolved, which is so important at end of life, because he knows every time he knocks on a door at someone's home or hospital or nursing home, wherever he's going, that their time is limited based on a disease process of some sort.
0: And my perception or knowledge of hospice was very different before I joined the team. You know, I think oftentimes we're a lot of people have this idea that hospice is like, oh, they've got 2 days left. Let's call in hospice, you know. Mm-hmm. That can be the case sometimes, but I would encourage people to maybe make a phone call with some of our team members and explore it if you know that it's not. It can be a great service to families well before, you know, their time of death and stuff like that. It's not just to get a better understanding of it and the team and how we operate. And every person I've talked to since I've joined the team who've had experience with hospice has said it was the best thing for them and their loved one, you know, that they had a wrong view of it. And once they kind of got in the system and in the service and care that we provide, it was one of the greatest blessings. So,
1: and I know there's that grieving process that we've talked about so many times, that there, it doesn't end at the end of life. It carries on because there's family to have to deal with this, obviously.
2: That's right. And it's one of the great things about hospice and community hospice care is we take care of our families after the death of a loved one. We'll follow those families for, I guess, up to 13 months if they so choose, with chaplain, social work services, and things of that nature. And we do special things to recognize important dates and life events of the one that's passed away in their life. So, yeah, we stay involved. If a family wants us there and needs us, we're going to continue to support them, and some beyond the 13-month mark.
1: Well, good work that you're doing, Brandon. I know that people appreciate it, and thank y'all for both being here with us today. Community Home Health and Hospice, Community Hospice Care here in Tallahassee. Laura Lee Peters, Brandon Fobby with us. Thanks again.
2: Thank you, Michael.
0: Thanks, Michael.

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1: With another ARN News update, I'm Leah Brandon. The Jefferson County EMA has transitioned to a new emergency notification platform. It'll now be using Alabama's new statewide mass notification system, Rave Alert, with Smart 911. The new platform will continue providing critical emergency alerts, weather warnings, and local notifications. The Rave Alert system became active September 1st after the retirement of the Civic Plus system. The longtime president of Bromberg's Jewelers, Ricky Bromberg, has died. The Birmingham Business Journal reports he died following complications after surgery. Bromberg helped lead his family's jewelry company for more than four decades. He was the sixth generation of family leadership at the company. And Governor Kay Ivey has proclaimed today College Colors Day. The governor encouraging all Alabamians to join her in sporting their school's colors today. I'm Leah Brandon.
2: And you're up to date around the world, around your state. 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
3: This is A Minute with Paul DeMarco, your quick look at Alabama politics. So with summer months coming to an end and Labor Day upon us, the unofficial kickoff to campaign season is here. So we're now some 60 days to the November 3rd general election here in Alabama. And while there are plenty of races on the ballot, the governor's race will get the most attention. This year, it is incumbent United States Senator Tommy Tuberville facing off against former Senator Doug Jones. With Senator Tuberville leading the GOP ticket, he is a prohibitive favorite. Thus, Jones is the underdog in a state where Democrats don't hold any of the top constitutional offices and is hoping for an upset. Jones challenged Tuberville to a debate, but the former coach declined the invitation, saying everyone knew where both stood on the issues. Most candidates who have a big lead in a campaign don't participate in debates. In a state where straight ticket voting will probably be the difference in this campaign in favor of Senator Tuberville, don't expect this decision to change. This has been A Minute with Paul.
4: I'm Dom Savino with Your Money Now. Diesel prices hit a record high this morning as the war with Iran continues to restrict the world's energy supply. AAA says the national average for a gallon of diesel is $5.85. That's up more than 55% since the fighting started. Meanwhile, for ordinary travelers, AAA projects the highest Labor Day weekend gas prices on record. The average for a gallon of regular gas is $4.15. Moviegoers filled AMC theaters to see The Odyssey and the new Spider-Man movie this summer. Now the movie theater chain is trying to build on that record-breaking quarter. AMC is launching a distribution venture. It's designed to bring small-budget films to the big screen, including its own AMC screens. Investors like the idea. The stock's up 4% pre-market. We're heading to the open on Wall Street, where stocks are on track for a mixed day. Dow futures are lower, though NASDAQ futures are higher, after a much stronger-than-expected jobs report fueled fears interest rates could stay higher for longer. That's Your Money Now.
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7: 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Colon cancer is the second leading cause of death in the United States. 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
8: This is Brandon Fombe, and I have the privilege of pastoring here in my hometown at East Tallahassee Baptist Church. 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

0: That is the real band there. It's not one of those mock CDs. That is the Auburn band actually performing there. That came from Auburn University. Yes, it is. I was there with my tape recorder.
1: I can see my wife back there now rocking with the flag. She still does that every so often, yeah. Rocking with that flag. And I have to just calm her down. She's a little crazy.
2: Time to suit up.
0: Ron Stallworth, former Auburn Tiger. Been on the air with us before. Good morning, Ron. How are you?
3: All right, guys. How you guys doing?
0: We're doing great. You know, 85 through 88, your playing days at Auburn. You were 3-1 against the Tide. It's tough to describe, I'm sure, but what is it like getting ready for this game? And obviously, you never got to play it on your home campus field there. You played all those games in Birmingham.
3: Correct. I don't know. I think in a way they you kind of miss out on something, too, though, by not going to Birmingham, because even though that was considered a neutral site, which we knew it wasn't because Alabama played there a few times a year, it was a little bit, I think, somewhat of a different atmosphere. I guess going into the game, you always recognize that as being the last game of the season. So it was always a time to kind of salvage the season if you weren't where you thought you ought to be, or at least a chance to, I guess, have bragging rights for the next 12 months here in the state of Alabama.
0: Do you think we should ever try to get a 50-50 split? Obviously, I don't think that's ever going to happen again, but do you miss that at all since you were part of it?
3: Well, in some ways you miss it, but in another way, I think from a financial standpoint, of course, Auburn and Tuscaloosa benefits greatly for it. I think Birmingham finally realized how much that game brought to the city in revenue. Just look at Legion Field since they stopped doing the game there. Matter of fact, I was up there a few weeks ago, and Legion Field looks like a totally different field now.
0: Yeah. You grew up in Pensacola. Did you grow up pulling for Auburn?
3: No, I had no idea where Auburn was until...
1: It was in Georgia, wasn't it?
3: Gosh, I tell you what, I wasn't really a sports fan growing up. And I first time I heard about Auburn, I was probably freshman in high school.
0: What led you to Auburn?
3: My high school coach, I didn't know this until probably 5 or 10 years ago. My high school coach knew some of the assistant coaches there, and they were recruiting a guy who came to Auburn as a tight end, and they kind of spotted me as growing up and basically green as grass in the game of football and just kind of watched me develop.
0: I'm wondering, since you were a Floridian and you did not grow up in the state of Alabama, you didn't pull for Auburn, Alabama coming up, we hear that talk, well, it doesn't mean as much to those players. Well, you stepped on the field and played, in many of those games. Do you buy all that talk?
3: I think what you got to understand, you kind of figure out after a while, after when you've been recruited, one of the first things you hear them say, now, you got to beat Alabama. And you're like going, wait a minute, what are you talking about? And then you kind of figure out, I think what goes into this game is that you look at tradition more than anything else, that you look back, there were so many years that Alabama just dominated this series and the success they've had over in Tuscaloosa. And when they do very well in Tuscaloosa and Auburn does well, and, of course, for the Tigers, it's just kind of a culmination. I don't think they get as much – seem like the fans don't get as much enjoyment out of it if one team is having a mediocre season and one team is having a great season unless they upset each other.
0: Is it bitter? You played on the field. You know a lot of the same guys you played with probably coming up, but is it you hate the other guys? Or
3: no,
0: is it...
3: I think it's more bitter in the stands and out there in the tailgates than anywhere.
1: Ron, tell us about some of those coaches over there when you were there. I've been to a few practices over at Auburn. I have been back in younger. My granddad was a big Auburn fan, and when I was with him, I actually went over there and got led over there one day. And Joe Witt and Wayne Hall, those guys were pretty intense. Tell us a little bit about playing for guys like those.
3: I guess
2: a little intense.
1: A little intense may be an understatement.
3: I was going to say intense may have been an understatement. Well, maybe just on Sundays they were just intense. The other 6 days that we get doing football season, it was a different world. I guess to kind of describe it, it's kind of like stuck on go is a phrase I kind of coined was that, basically – every day you'd go there and you'd figure out, okay, it's kind of like life in a way, though. I mean, it's pretty much what you establish. It's kind of like a gut check every day. And once you figure out what's going on and what you need to do and how to handle it, it goes a lot better. And the funny thing about it, a lot of players that were there when I was there, some players took longer than others to figure that out physically and mentally. And once you accept it in your mind that, hey, you were going to give it your all for those 2-3 hours a day, you know, boom, you know, it got to where it was, you know, a lot better for you.
0: How about Coach Dye? What was it like when, you know, he's getting you prepped in the locker room, and was he any different than any other game? Or you would think he would be, obviously, coming in, but what kind of approach did he have to this football game, as big as it was?
3: Well, I think it was not only this game. I think you kind of, for us, it was called Amen's Corner. And, I mean, you'd play Florida, you know, Georgia, gosh, who else?
0: LSU sometimes, LSU, I guess.
3: Sometimes, well, and of course
2: Mississippi
3: Alabama.
2: State would be late in the year, too.
3: So, I mean, in those three or four games, you'd have probably, you know, top 20 teams. You're playing, you know, three or four of the best teams in the conference. And, of course, three or four of the best teams in the country you've got strapped on to play against there. So, for us, I think it kind of signified kind of like the culmination where some folks, you know, may only play one or two top 20 teams a year. I mean, when you play in the SEC, I mean, when you just play an SEC schedule, you're playing the best. But for about this time, you see where Coach would get really emotional over Georgia. And, of course, this kind of being, you know, his roots, too. You saw that special, that glow in his eye. And I think everybody kind of realized it after the first day, you know, that it was going to be a special game.
0: Well, was the pressure even more so for this one than any other?
3: Not for me. I mean, maybe for some of the players that were interstate here and from Alabama who, you know, again, being from Florida, I didn't have to eat, sleep, and drink it since the day I was born. So, to me, it was a big game in my mind, but I also, too, I knew that for those who would have to see those guys later on or whenever, you know, during the week, months to follow, it meant a lot more, I think, to them.
2: Ron, I think you hit on it right there. You know, Auburn, as compared to, I guess, even Alabama, has more players from outside the state of Alabama. We get the players from the Florida, Georgia, mm-hmm. you know, maybe a couple from Louisiana. They didn't have to make that commitment on the first-grade playground.
3: Correct.
2: And we
3: exactly.
2: did. And then the folks in the stands really had to live with that.
3: Correct. Or they were Major Ogilvy or Jeff Rutledge, I mean, growing up. I mean, stuff like that there. Or they were Marty Lyons. I mean, they saw that, and it was ingrained in them, and they had Alabama-Auburn kickoff just like they have. Every week somebody's got a function that's built around that rivalry. And I think by Alabama – not having a professional team to kind of cling to, that becomes their professional team, the Alabama and the Auburn supporters.
2: Let me ask you this, because we'll change perspective just a little bit, but, you know, you to coin the phrase on Coach's book, you were in the arena,
3: yeah.
2: and you got up close and personal to it. Folks like us, we never had that opportunity, and I just would like to get a little insight in your perspective of you're standing there in the tunnel. There's 85,214 people, you know, out there. What kind of emotions do you have? What goes through your mind right before you head out of that tunnel and it all breaks loose?
3: I guess electricity would probably sum it up in one word. I mean, even though you don't necessarily look at those 85,000, because you're, even though they're there, they're not really there, because you're pretty much oblivious to what's going on in the stands, unless there is, you know, maybe the exception would probably be the time the ROTC hangar burnt down from, you know, a few 8 or 10 years ago.
2: LSU game in 94, I think it was, wasn't it?
3: Something like that. I was in the stands.
2: 96.
3: But, I mean, it was so funny. I mean, 99/10 of the time, you are pretty much oblivious to that 85. I mean, you somewhat hear, but I call it selective hearing, because you're not in tune necessarily. I mean, you hear the War Eagle sound, the song, but I mean, you're focusing, even though it's electricity, it's kind of like a controlled excitement that you feel. I mean, you see it in everybody's eyes, and you feel a sense it's time for all that you prepared for. It's time to go out and do the job. Yeah.
0: 3-1 as a player against Alabama. They only lost to one game.
3: Fantastic.
0: Yeah, you know, that's all I want to hear about, that one right there. I don't care about Tillman's reverse. I don't care about the shutout game.
2: Your receiver was still in bounds.
0: Yeah, I cannot imagine what it was like to have that game go back and forth and all the motion of it, and to come down, and you probably thought you had it, and then the way it finished. What was it like for you?
3: Well, like I said, I was kind of – it's kind of like the late Jim Fife when we would talk. If we talked more than 30 minutes, he'd bring up the LSU game, the earthquake game of 88. Mm-hmm. And in that game there, the play that Hodson throws and the guy scores on, but that play, if he's a half a second later, I hit him and sack him or cause the ball to go up in the air and the goal falls on incomplete or probably intercepted. But, you know, again, it's one of those that you know, you play it back in your mind a million times, and I hadn't won yet, so I don't know, man. It's one of those games that, you know, will always stick out in your mind as being, a point that, you know, you just wish things had been a little bit different, but you know in your mind, you know, it worked out, I think, for the better because, hey, I think it makes us better people.
0: Well, Ron, we appreciate your time today.
3: You bet.
0: All right, Ron Stallworth, former Auburn Tiger.
4: I was watching this, as I told you, I was quarantined this weekend, nothing to do, bored out of my mind, so I'm just watching television Saturday morning. I'm on the SEC Network, and they do the history of SEC football, going all the way back to the 1800s. And the one thing I found that was very interesting about this, and I've heard these, I've seen these things, you probably watched some of them, is the narrator. I always like to see who's the guy that's voicing this thing, and the guy's name is Flip Pallett. Do you know this guy?
2: Who?
4: What a name. Flip Pallett. Sounds like a fake name, but that's what he had. Hmm. I looked him up, and he's an outdoorsman, does fishing and hunting and that kind of thing, and he had some YouTube channel, and he goes on, the first thing you see him say is, here, welcome to my laboratory.
2: Yahoo.
4: I was thinking, laboratory? You mean laboratory? But anyway, he does this voiceover for this thing, and he fits. I think they got the right guy. I like the voice. It's different. It's catchy. It seems Southern.
5: I'm just glad it's not Eli Go.
4: Oh, God. Thank God I didn't use him. So the first thing that I'm watching is this thing on Swanee. You remember Swanee, right? You've heard of Swanee? It's up in Tennessee. It's now known as the University of the South. They're not a big-time school anymore, but they were one of the charter members of the Southeastern Conference. Really? Before it was the SEC. It was not the SEC.
5: I know the Swanee.
4: This is Swanee.
5: Swanee.
4: So, Swanee, the 1899 Swanee team. You got to watch this. This is really good. And it certainly beats, you know, putting a puzzle together.
5: I've been watching live baseball.
4: On the weekend when there's nothing going on. I know they came back with some baseball, right? But this 1899 Swanee team played a schedule. They were good. They didn't have a lot of players. I think they had 13 players on the team. Hmm. Only need 11 to play, right?
5: That's it.
4: They get a call from Texas. They're
5: a
4: getting
5: punter
4: ready for,
5: and a kicker. There you have it.
4: Well, you can play both. I mean, it's just because you play another position. I mean, you can't punt or kick. But they get a call. Texas says, we'd like to play you. So they're like, yeah, we'll play you. Well, to kind of make up for the loss and travel, they schedule games coming back from Texas. So they travel to Texas. And this is Swanee. You talk about Texas, you know, what they are today. You can't imagine them playing today. But back in 1899, it was a different ball game. Even scored points differently back then in the game of football. They travel to Texas, and then they hit these spots along the way back, coming back to Swanee on the railroad. They took a train out there, absolutely. And you come back on a train. They play in 6 days, they played 5 football games. Now, can you imagine that? Can you imagine it?
5: That's got to be rough on the body.
4: It's got to be. And not only did they win every one of these games, they were unscored upon in every single one of these
5: games.
4: Really? 1899 Swanee football team. So I'll read a little bit more on that.
5: And they only had 13 players?
4: 13 players, a team
5: some
4: known
5: bad dudes.
4: As the Iron Man. I am Iron Man. Wasn't that I-Man's thing when he calls Feinbaum the Iron Man? And also a movie made about Iron Man, I think. But these are the Iron Man of football. These are the Swanee football team. Had a 6-day road trip with 5 shutout victories over Texas A&M, Texas, Tulane, LSU, and Ole Miss. Sports writer Grantland Rice called the group the most durable football team I ever saw.
5: I would say so.
4: And here's my favorite part about this. He called this basically it's a biblical comparison, like a simile or metaphor to playing, you know, over six days. What do you do on the seventh day? They rested.
5: You rest.
4: Said the 11 extra points against Cumberland that season by Bart Sims is still a school record. What is it about Cumberland that they're in the record books for dubious distinctions all the way through? They played Georgia Tech and got beat 222-9.
5: Nothing, yeah, for real.
4: And they kicked 11 extra points in this game they played against Suwannee, did against Cumberland.
5: I mean, how do you score 200?
4: Beat them 71-0.
5: How do you score 222 points?
4: They stopped the game, too. They weren't even finished. It was like this was a money game for Cumberland, if you go back and look at the history on that game, that they took the money to take a butt whooping.
5: Take the money and run.
4: Well, I'm looking at the schedule. Here are the schedule of games. They went undefeated that season, and they beat Georgia in the first game 12-0. They didn't give up but 10 points the whole year, and guess who scored on them? Auburn.
5: There you have it.
4: 12-0 against Georgia, beat Georgia Tech 32-0, Tennessee 46-0, Southwestern Presbyterian 54-0, Texas 12-0, Texas A&M 10-0, Tulane 23-0, LSU 34-0, Ole Miss 12-0, Cumberland, there they are, 71-0. They played Auburn in what was their toughest game and beat them 11-10 in Montgomery at Riverside Park. And they said that was the most brutal game, that there was so many breakout fights, that these two teams were so vicious. And you know who coached Auburn at the time? John Heisman.
5: Yeah.
4: Who had left. They said they left after this because of all the negative. Clemson gave McCall, said, we'd like, said, yeah, I want to get out. Because he was basically scrutinized for the way his team played in that game. But they did beat Auburn, did Suwannee 11-10. And then they beat North Carolina in what was the game versus the Upper South in the Deep South, 5-0. And you say five, that's touchdowns were not 7 points, 6 points back then with an extra point. So
5: now you're talking about a ball game, 11-10.
4: Yeah, and they had to have a goal line stand against North Carolina to win. So they went undefeated, and that's the Suwannee team that heralded 1899 by.
5: Are they the national champions of 1899?
4: I think you'd have to give it to them. Somebody does somewhere. I don't know.
5: I give it to them.
4: But, yeah, there was stories about these guys getting hurt and how they, you know, played through it. And a guy had to cut his head open and, you know, had to come back and play. It's just a different game, very brutal. Obviously, they didn't wear helmets back then. But 1899 Suwannee, I thought it was a great little feature on them, a documentary on SEC Network, the history of the SEC.
5: Those was real men.
4: Now known as the University of the South, I think they play like Division III football now. They're a little school. Still around, though, up in Tennessee. Well, that's a song about Suwannee, isn't it? Isn't there a song about Suwannee? You know what I'm talking about?
5: I don't know.
4: You don't?
5: I just know there's a Swami from East Cotton that calls into the radio program during the football season quite
4: Suwannee,
5: often.
4: Suwannee. It's called Suwannee, not Suwannee. Al Jolson Suwannee. That's the name of the song. It's not. They spell it differently. His is Suwannee, not Suwannee. Although I bet you anybody up there in Tennessee calls it Suwannee.

0: If somebody's just now tuning in.
1: 1920.
0: They're going to think they're in a twilight.
1: This isn't as old as the football.
2: WTLS Tallahassee, Pike Road.
3: I'm Marcela Sanchez with an AP News Minute. A deadlocked jury has returned for the seventh day of deliberations in the Lindsay Clancy murder trial. Her attorney, Kevin Reddington, has filed a motion asking the judge to hold no further sidebars and keep all further courtroom debate out in the open. Judge William Sullivan has often used sidebars to discuss legal issues with the defense and prosecution, especially during jury deliberations. During those sessions, no one in court can hear what's being discussed. The U.S. job market rebounded in August as employers added a surprising 162,000 jobs. The unemployment rate stayed at a low 4.1%. The jobs report issued by the Labor Department could be good news for President Trump 2 months before midterm elections, in which the health of the economy is weighing on voters' minds. Ukrainian President Volodymyr Zelensky says U.S. envoys are expected to visit Kyiv within the coming days as part of renewed diplomatic efforts to end the war. I'm Marcela Sanchez.
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8: I'm Angie Norvell with sports on the Alabama Radio Network. Ahead of Alabama and Auburn getting their college football seasons underway, UAB Blazers opened the season on the road last night against Illinois. They lost 42-10. Samford at 0-2 after losing to Southern Illinois 22-18. Bama plays East Carolina Saturday, kickoff at 11 a.m. at Bryant-Denny Stadium. Auburn travels to take on Baylor in Atlanta, kickoff at 2:30 tomorrow. Baton Rouge judge sides with LSU and coach Lane Kiffin in the fight over NFL players returning to college football. Judge extending an injunction barring the SEC from enforcing a new rule barring former pros. Kiffin has to decide whether to add NFL players for tomorrow's game between LSU and Clemson or risk future punishment by the SEC. Meantime, the SEC filing a separate federal lawsuit against LSU and coach Kiffin. Rocket City Trash Pandas lost to Montgomery 2-6. Series continues tonight. Birmingham Barons beat Biloxi 3-2. And NASCAR postseason kicks off from Darlington Raceway in the Cookout Southern 500 Sunday. I'm Angie Norvell for the Alabama Radio Network.
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11: College football's first full weekend is underway. Among the action last night, Deion Sanders' Colorado team scored late, then blocked a field goal to beat Georgia Tech 14-13. The two ranked teams that played last night, Utah and Missouri, both won easily. The big upset, UMass stunned Rutgers. UMass was 0-12 last season and had lost 16 in a row overall. Off the field, Louisiana judges granted an injunction allowing two players cut by NFL teams to join LSU that would violate SEC rules. LSU hosts Clemson tomorrow. Among the baseball yesterday, the Astros stayed hot, beating the White Sox 6-2 in a battle of American League division leaders. Houston takes 3 of 4 in the series and has won 6 of 8. Manager Joe Espada.
12: We needed to come here home and and play well, and I thought we did. We pitched really well, too. It's the kind of series that I'm expecting these boys to do this time of year. That was really good. Good baseball.
11: The Astros now own a two-game lead over the Rangers in the AL West. Texas.
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0: If you've never met a Planned Parenthood baby, I'm happy to let you know that I am one.
1: Ah, yes. AOC is a Planned Parenthood baby. That means she's just in our imagination. She doesn't actually exist. She was never born because she's a Planned Parenthood baby. That's not like being a Flintstones kid. That's very different. Well, very happy Friday to you, and welcome back. We are at 888-630-9625. I got to tell you, I was out last night. My brother, one of my brothers, came into town from Chicago, drove in yesterday from Chicago, Cannonball Run, about a 10-hour drive, and he arrived in, and I've got to say, after a long drive, he wanted a cold beer. I'll just go ahead and say it. And so that happened, and I didn't do all my normal prep work last night because my brother came in from Chicago. I'm making excuses now, but, you know, I don't want to say it's Open Line Friday. You know, Rush Limbaugh's trademark Friday habit of having Open Line Friday, good stuff. But so I didn't do all my prep work last night that I would normally do. It's true, and I even slept in a little bit today. I'm making excuses now. Nothing like that. But a very good morning to you, and welcome back. I'll stop making excuses now and just get going here. I'm very excited. I'm standing by for the Lindsay Clancy jury. You know, that's going on in Plymouth, Massachusetts, where she murdered her three children and all that. And interestingly, before we woke up this morning, the jury went to the jailhouse, and they dragged Lindsay Clancy out of her cell, and they hanged her. Nobody saw that coming. That was a surprise. It turns out the one hung juror didn't participate, but all right, I just made that up. That didn't actually happen, but isn't that amazing? They're coming back, what is it, day seven now, I think, for the jury, which is, the reports are that there's one juror that's a holdout, otherwise they'd be moving right along. But the news media very, very hung up on this trial. It's the big trial. It's the big thing. The judge is back in the courtroom, and the whole gang, the jury, is supposed to be back at it just a few minutes ago, 9 a.m. Eastern time, to decide the fate of the baby killer, Lindsay Clancy. And if they let her go, I mean, really, here's the question for you. If, let's say, she walked out of the courtroom today and she became the O.J. Simpson of women, the lawyer guy, he became the Johnny Cochran of the 21st century. Do you think the Democrats would run her for office? I think they probably would. I think the Democrats say that they found her appealing in the courtroom, and they want to put her in Congress or in the governor's mansion or something. The Democrats just love all the wrong people, don't they? They do. And Lindsay Clancy, I don't know a lot about her, I've got to say. I haven't heard her say much. But I guarantee you she's got like a Kamala Harris bumper sticker on her Prius. I'd bet a dollar on that now. It's funny how if I were covering this, if I were out there and covering this, I'd have stuff like that. I'd, you know, her car, show me her car. I want to see her car. Tell me about her. See if there are any stickers in her front window at home. Because that's kind of a big deal. We've got that going. In Missouri, the state of Missouri, it's the show me state. They've got a state Supreme Court there, and the state Supreme Court has jumped in to slap down the Republicans, redistricting, gerrymandering of the state. And the Democrats, they always like to take it to court. They love corrupt judges. The more corrupt, the more they like the judge. The Democrat Party is a corrupt institution. And they really love dishonest people. They put them in Congress. They put them in black robes. They put them in positions of authority wherever they can. And amazing stuff. In fact, I'll bet there's a Democrat holding up this jury. and the defense attorney yesterday, he was trying to create some confusion as to, oh, there is only one holdout in the jury, and that person refuses to accept the definition of what is it? Reasonable doubt. And so that's what the holdup is allegedly over. But that's from the defense attorney, who might be Johnny Cochran and might not be. And we'll see. I don't think Lindsay Clancy's going to walk away like O.J. Simpson did. But of course, she can't walk away, can she? She's in a wheelchair because she threw herself out a window in her failed suicide attempt. That's slashed her wrists, then threw herself out a window, went crashing down from a high elevation, and paralyzed herself from the waist down. She's really nothing. That was a really, really bad day for her. Worse for her kids, I will admit. But bad day all the way around. So that's going on and on. And you really got a three-day weekend coming up because of Labor Day and everything. There's a federal holiday on Monday. So I don't know if the jury doesn't. I guess what are they going to do? They're going to be a hung jury, right, Michael? I mean, they're Cleavon Little all over the place, aren't they? It's remarkable, and it looks like it's going to go that way. And the one juror is not going to suddenly change their juror mind and make sense out of all it. So it looks like it's going to be a hung jury. And if the judge tells them, no, you got to come back another day, I guess they get Monday off, right? I'm not sure. But they probably wouldn't be back till Tuesday. That's a programming issue. That's the networks are going to have to have a say in that, I think.
2: They said you was hung.
3: And they was right.
1: See, that's right. And that could be the outcome here. The great Cleavon Little, the great Blazing Saddles. And Mel Brooks, how great! But we've got a lot of news for you because there's a lot going on. And Missouri, the Supreme Court striking down the redrawn map in Missouri because the Democrats they want to have all the seats. They want to control everything in the state house and the governor's mansion and the House of Representatives and the Senate, which they want to do away with. They want to do away with the Senate. Democrats are nuts. Oh, yeah. Also, speaking of which, they're having in Chicago, Illinois, they're having their, what is it, the communist gathering, Michael? They've got a big convention going on in Chicago starting this weekend because they hate the Jews. And so they're like, you know, Deutschland über alles gathering in Chicago. Pretty amazing stuff. Amazing stuff. I got a time just looking at something in front of me. The Jew tax. They got that. When do the Democrat Party is so anti-Semitic? It's pretty amazing. But they've got a socialism conference taking place beginning this weekend in Chicago. It's the socialism conference. That's what they're calling it. September 4th. That's today to September 7th, and it's a holiday weekend. Why would they do it on a holiday weekend? And I went to their website, the socialism conference.org. It's always .org. We are living through the reshaping of the world, says the headline for the socialists there. They're living through the reshaping of the world. You can register here. This September, the Socialism 2026 conference will bring together activists, organizers, isn't that the same thing? Communities from across the country. They love that word, communities. And around the world. They've got them around the world like that. So the four-day conference featuring over 100 participatory discussions, lectures, and workshops. They always have workshops. And socialism, and that's the socialism is the place for both seasoned radicals and new activists to sharpen analysis, hone strategy, and build community. There's that word community again. So they've got, there it is, they've got a plan at the Socialism Conference in Chicago. And if you go to their agenda, here it is, number one, get a load of this. Number one, confronting Zionism. Oh, I see. That's the subtitle there is targeting Jews. Targeting the Jews. That's really the first thing they've got to take on is the Jews. Juden, as they call them. The Juden. Confronting Zionism. That's number one. Number two, Chicago's educators and families defending communities. Listen now. Against ICE. I'm sorry, what? So you're anti-Semites. You're anti-Jewish. And no, we're just anti-Zionism. It's just the only Jewish state that we want to exterminate. But don't call us anti-Semites. That's name-calling. That's right. So they've got Chicago educators, families defending communities against ICE. So that's the open borders, pro-illegal aliens, more murder by Tren de Aragua and MS-13 gang members who the Democrats waved in by the thousands and thousands so that they might kill here because the Democrats love that. There's something terribly wrong with them. There genuinely is. So, yeah, educators, families defending communities against ICE. because you don't want Jews, you don't want law enforcement, you know, immigration law, none of that. Next on their agenda, the Muslim left. The Muslim left. That sounds oxymoronic. I know, but they have a lot in common. They hate the Jews. See, so you got the Muslim left right there with the American left, and they're not Christian.

really is. There's more. Video keeps emerging of Zohran Mamdani and of all these guys. They make videos of themselves revealing who they really are about killing all the Jews and wiping out Israel and all that stuff. And then the New York Times gets the, and CNN, they get the video and they say, eh, there's really nothing to see here. Pay no attention to this. So they don't cover the story. But we do. And wait a minute, they've got another headline for the Socialism Conference 2026. Trans care in the age, listen now, of health fascism. I'm sorry, what? These are actual adult people who I assume most of them went to college and everything. And this is where they learned that stuff. It's pretty amazing. Yeah, so they call it trans. That means transgender. By the way, you can't be transgender. You can't change your gender. You can have surgery. You can take hormones. But that doesn't change your gender. That just means that you're you, and you've had surgery, genital mutilation usually, and you've taken hormones, so you're completely screwed up physically and biologically. But you're still a woman if you started out a woman, and you're still a man if you started out a man. That's the thing. You didn't change your gender. You just screwed yourself up real good. So trans, I'll call it transgender care in the age of health fascism. And I guess that's what Obamacare did. Obamacare is health fascism. It's very fascist, the whole health care thing. That's why they're out there shooting CEOs and killing them on the sidewalks of New York. Because, you know, health fascism, that's the rhetoric of the left, of the American left. And they love the killing. They love the killing. So there it is. They got a. They're going to confront Zionism, and they've got people defending communities against ICE. They're against ICE. They're Muslim left New York City, Zohran Mamdani's victory, and of course transgender. Well, they call it healthcare in the age of health fascism. Health fascism, because you know, isn't that amazing? Just great stuff. Oh, yeah, by the way, our Secretary of the Department of Homeland Security, Mark Wayne Mullen. So if you're in Chicago, you can stop by the Socialism Conference. Maybe learn something. Maybe teach him something. Maybe that's unlikely now that I think of it. But Mark Wayne Mullen was flying, and his plane, he had to make an emergency landing because his plane started malfunctioning. And it was going to crash. It was like Almost Famous, you know, like in the movie Almost Famous, when the plane is going down and everybody starts confessing things and stuff. But Mark Wayne Mullen posted, the United States Coast Guard pilots made the single-engine landing feel routine. No panic, just straight professionalism. After we landed, the pilots told me that that was a first for them. We could not have been in better hands, he said. But that's because they thought they were all going to crash, and it was, you know, the great movie, Almost Famous, and when the they think they're going to crash, and everybody starts confessing that they slept with each other's girlfriends and all kinds of other stuff. One guy ran somebody over, a hit and run years earlier, and it haunts him every day, and he admitted that. But in any case, Mark Wayne Mullen, that's his name, his whole name is Mark Wayne, his first name, and he's a great guy. He was on my TV show on Newsmax a couple of times. And a really nice guy, mellow guy, you know, just a regular person, unpretentious and all that good stuff. So I'm glad that he didn't crash and get killed yesterday. We try to avoid that. But the headline, Mark Wayne Mullen safe after Coast Guard jet makes emergency landing due to engine failure. Come on, we got to keep our Coast Guard jets revved up and ready to go. Plane experienced jet engine failures mid-flight and safely made an emergency landing. Where? At Ronald Reagan National Airport in Washington, D.C. So he didn't crash the Coast Guard. They pulled it out. A C-37A made an emergency landing. Ronald Reagan Airport. It was actually day before yesterday, night before last. We learned about it yesterday. Lost the right engine. Declared an emergency, immediate emergency landing at DCA. That's Ronald Reagan National Airport in Washington, D.C. Gulfstream jet, nice Gulfstream jet. They don't normally have problems. It's a great American airplane made in Georgia. Made in Georgia. We got that. All right, ladies and gentlemen, we've got a lot of wild stories for you today. And I'm going to share as many as possible with you. Keeping our ear to the ground on that whole Lindsey Clancy thing. Anything happens, we'll let you know.
The Vice President of the United States held a press conference at the White House in the briefing room

0: And he was pretty great, and he got himself in trouble because, you know, the left and the media, but I repeat myself, are out there. And he was asked about his friendship with Tucker Carlson, among other things. So one of the many things we have coming up for you today on this Friday. It's a great Friday, and we're coming up on a three-day holiday weekend. We are at 888-630-9625.
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0: All right, we have returned. And it is we had a big storm come through Washington, D.C. last night, knocking over trees and all kinds of stuff. But it's beautiful today. It's a beautiful day. I love that album. You have that album, Michael? It's a Beautiful Day? You know. Yeah, David LaFlamme. No. By the band It's a Beautiful Day. That's the name of the band and their primary album, you know, White Bird and all that stuff. All right, but never mind that. That's too obscure. Let's go to the telephones. Let's go to Robert calling from Waldorf, Maryland. Robert, you're on the Chris Plant Show.
1: Good morning, Chris. How are you heading? You playing a lot of golf, having a good time, I hope.
0: Yeah, sure. I'm always having a good time. I haven't played golf in a long, long time, though. I think I quit playing golf. I don't know how that happened. It takes a lot of time, golf. Have you noticed that?
1: It does. Yeah. It does. But look, I wanted to talk to you about this lady up here in Massachusetts.
0: Uh-huh.
1: I mean, back in the day, if I recall correctly, you can correct me if you want, but I believe in Salem, they used to put these broads up to poles, light them on fire, you know? I mean, I think that's what we're looking at here. If there's any doubt that this woman should be burned at the stake, if you have any confusion on this, you are a blooming idiot. She killed three babies straight up. Straight up killed them. I mean, the only thing you need with this woman is to paint her face green and have a flying monkey sitting beside her. I mean, she is that evil. Come on, Chris. I'm sorry to be so wound up about this, but I've been listening to this stuff for 2 days. Light her on fire, baby. Burn her alive.
0: Good Margaret Hamilton reference there, green with flying monkeys next to her. You know that we never burned witches in the United States. We only hanged them.
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4: With another ARN News update, I'm Leah Brandon. Extreme heat covering Alabama today with the heat index feeling around 109 degrees. A Baton Rouge judge has sided with LSU and Coach Lane Kiffin in the legal fight over NFL players returning to college football. The judge extended an injunction barring the SEC from enforcing a new rule that does not allow former pros. Kiffin now has to decide whether to add NFL players for tomorrow's game and risk future punishment by the SEC. In the meantime, the SEC is filed a separate federal lawsuit against LSU and the coach. LSU set to play Clemson tomorrow. Here's Coach Dabo Swinney.
5: Blame the kids and people trying to take advantage of the system. 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
11: I'm Dom Savino with Your Money Now. On Wall Street, stocks are mixed, though the Dow is off more than 200 points, pushed lower by a hotter-than-expected jobs report today, which showed the American economy added 162,000 new jobs. One of the big events on the calendar next week is the first speech for Apple's newly appointed CEO, John Ternus, taking over for Tim Cook. The event will be headlined by the unveiling of Apple's first foldable iPhone, expected to be called the iPhone Ultra. And in new research, analysts from Citi expect the foldable cell phone will sport a starting price of at least $2,000. The world's biggest sovereign wealth fund is planning to cut its holdings of government bonds. And the proposed changes from Norway's enormous wealth fund would most affect its holdings of U.S. treasuries. It comes at a sensitive time for American government bonds. Long-dated yields, like the 30-year Treasury, are at decade highs. That's your money now.
12: 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I've been surfing here since I was a kid. Now, seeing my grandson out on the water, it means everything to me. Watching him and taking in the blue waves, the sea breeze, the blurry horizon.
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0: Hey, it's Chris Plant on WTLS, Score 94, and Fun 101. Yes. We've got... Idea. You hear at Fox News, they fired Maria Bartiromo. Maria Bartiromo, she's one of the big dogs there at Fox News. Fired. Canned. Shown the door. She's out of there. I always like Maria Bartiromo. Her voice is always very shrieky, isn't it? She's got a shrieky voice. But I always liked her. She's smart and fun and capable. Had a good news show, past tense. Look how quickly that happens. The left-wing radicals at Meite with the headline, Fox News parts ways with Maria Bartiromo in shock move. It's a shock move. It shocked the people at Meite. I think it probably shocked Maria Bartiromo. And here's the next story. Maria Bartiromo fired after leaking Fox guidance to Trump. They're leaking Fox guidance. She leaked Fox guidance to Trump, and so Fox News fired her. You can't go leaking Fox guidance. They've got guidance, and you leaked it to Trump, so going to have to fire you. Maria Bartiromo's own staff was barred from talking to her for weeks before her ouster from Fox was announced. That sounds a little bit German, doesn't it? Yeah, that's right. Well, the Germans have a reputation, what with all the wars and everything, you know, and the Nazis, the Socialist Workers Party. So you get a reputation. And Trump says Bartiromo fans, quote, will not be happy, end quote, with ouster. She's been ousted. Got a big ouster. Got that going on. So that is kind of a big deal, really. And it's funny. I'm sorry. The shared internal guidance, what the network is telling the people inside the network in terms of guidance. Fox News Media has abruptly parted ways with anchor Maria Bartiromo after 12 and a half years. Is that all? I would have said more than that, but what do I know? The network announced the stunning news in a press release Thursday afternoon after we got off the air yesterday. We thank Maria for her work over the last 12 and a half years and wish her all the best on her next chapter, the network said in a statement. She's got a next chapter, so that's good. Bartiromo's Daily Fox Business Show, Mornings with Maria, will be renamed Mornings with Somebody Else. They should just call it Mornings with Somebody Else. They're renaming it. I made that up. It's the Mornings with Fox Business. They should call it Mornings. It's better than Mornings with Fox Business. I think Mornings with Someone Else would be better. And hosted by rotating anchors. See, that makes it Mornings with Somebody Else. So they should call it that, and it would be better. Her Sunday show, Sunday Morning Futures, will also be helmed by rotating personalities, starting with Jason Chaffetz this upcoming week. Maria Bartiromo, been a frequent target of criticism in recent years for coverage, which many observers believe grew increasingly favorable to President Donald Trump and his administration. Well, you can't have that. Come on. What is he, a Democrat? He's not a Democrat. Favorable treatment is for Democrat presidents. Everybody knows that. And when you're a Democrat, you know, you have entire organizations, their internal guidance is continue to perform acts of journalistic gratification upon Barack Hussein Obama and continue to give the hot oil back massage rub in the hot tub to Joe Biden because he needs a good hot oil rub down because he's not doing too well otherwise. Joe Biden. When you're a Democrat, they fix everything for you. Played a couple of audio sound bites this week where they say, oh, well, you walked that back. You know, the CNN anchor says, oh, I remember when you said, got to wipe the Jews off the face of the earth, but you've walked that back, haven't you? And I say, oh, yeah, I think I've walked that back. And the news media just moves on from there, but it's good. Just amazing. Yeah, Barta, she's been criticized for observers who are critical. They remain critical. And they said that her coverage was too favorable to Donald Trump. And somebody brought that up. That's kind of funny. She consistently flirted with 2020 election denialism, even after her coverage was central to the defamation claims made by Dominion Voting Systems, which Fox News settled for $787.5 million. The .5 is the part that gets me, I think. On December 15th of 2020, her broadcast, Bartiromo, flat out stated that an intel source, they put that in quotation marks, intel source, told her President Trump did in fact win the election, end quote. That's it. So she said that, got to be fired. You can't go around saying stuff like that. You got to say Joe Biden got more votes than any president in American history. Much more, millions more than Hillary Clinton got, because Democrats won't vote for a woman, and millions more than Barack Obama got, because Democrats won't vote for a black guy, even though he's half black guy. He's a half black guy. He's, you know, we can still have our first all black president. You know that? You think about that? Because Barack Obama only half black. His mammy was white, and therefore a white mother. So he was half white and half black. And his father was a drunk African who abandoned the family and all that stuff. And that's all fine, of course, but we've got that. Man, oh, man, a Shevitz. Well, I feel bad for Maria Bartiromo. I didn't see that coming. Nobody did, I guess, for weeks. They required people not talk to her because she was dead man walking, although she's not a man, clearly, but. Maria Bartiromo's own staff was barred from talking to her. How do you do that? For weeks before her ouster, she got an ouster from Fox News and before it was announced. And that's pretty peculiar at best. I think I would talk to her anyway if I worked there. Oh, no, don't talk to her. I wouldn't play that. Homie, don't play that. That's quite ridiculous. Speaking of Democrat senators, I know we weren't, but John Fetterman, he's a peculiar one, but he's a Democrat senator nonetheless. And the headline from the Wall Street Journal, they've got a profile piece of him. And the headline is, Behind Closed Doors, John Fetterman Shows Little Interest in the Work of a Senator. Well, maybe he wants to be president, because that's what they said about Barack Obama, too. They said he showed very little interest in being in the Senate. And you remember Harry the Body Reid told Barack Obama, so well, you're terrible at being a senator. You're lazy. You don't do anything. You're a backbencher who never speaks up. You hardly ever even vote. You're barely here. Maybe you should run for president as a Democrat. and it worked out well for him. So that's pretty wild, got to say. So the Wall Street Journal, they went and followed him around. They got a picture of him sitting. Looks like he dresses in shorts and, you know, what do you call him, a hoodie, like stuff like that. But Wall Street Journal went and followed him around, and they what they've discovered, what they're reporting anyway, is that he shows very little interest in the work of a senator, in being a senator. Poised to be a possible swing vote in a divided Congress, he churns through staff. Listen to this. He churns through staff. As he dodges constituents, alienates fellow Democrats, and courts Israel lobby. You can't court the Israel lobby. Don't you know? Jews. You can't be hanging with the Jews. And that's something that they're critical of now. You can't court the Israel lobby. There are Jews over there. So one morning in June, three paralyzed military veterans in wheelchairs from rural Pennsylvania arrived at the office of Senator John Fetterman for a long-awaited meeting to discuss legislation that would improve their care. Fetterman's staff greeted them with bad news. The Pennsylvania Democrat had to cancel. He had to cancel. Told the staff may have eaten something bad. It's that bad fish. He had the bad fish. Don't have the fish. It's a good thing he wasn't flying an airliner when he ate something bad. At least he's not a commercial airline pilot, and he can go ahead. So he told him, "Well, I can't have the meeting because I ate some bad fish, and I can't do it." But in any case, the Wall Street Journal finds that he just doesn't really do the job. He doesn't meet with constituents. He doesn't like his fellow Democrats. He dresses funny. He's got an unusual haircut. He's got all that going. And the five wildest details from the Wall Street Journal's bombshell John Fetterman report. It's a bombshell of a report. Fetterman canceled on the paralyzed veterans, and actually he said he had eaten something bad. But then he went off and did a Fox News interview. That's what he did. He didn't really eat something bad. He just had a Fox News interview. So he told, he's a Democrat, you know. So he told the paralyzed vets that he had food poisoning and he couldn't possibly meet with them. But then the paralyzed vets looked up and there he was on TV doing a Fox News interview. And that doesn't look real good because, you know, they said he was feeling unwell, canceled the meeting. There he is on Fox News. So that's an untruth. He's telling an untruth right there, I think. And Fetterman reportedly dismissed constituent meetings. He missed. So he got the meetings with the wounded vets, the combat wounded vets, paralyzed vets. And he says he's got bad fish. And really, he's got a Fox News interview. That's just low rent, very, very low rent. But typical of a Democrat, I think, because Democrats hate America and they hate our military. Apparently, even Fetterman, it's a Democrat thing. You wouldn't understand. We've got that. And John Fetterman reportedly dismissed constituent meetings, the Wall Street Journal reported. Journal reported Fetterman frequently refused or canceled meetings with constituents and with other lawmakers. When an aide told him that a children's hospital in Philadelphia wanted to discuss Medicaid cuts, this happened last year, Fetterman allegedly responded, "Why do I have to keep having to meet with CHOP? Why do I have to keep meeting with CHOP?" That's right, the Children's Hospital of Philadelphia. "Why do I have to keep meeting with CHOP?" After being told the hospital was concerned about vaccines and Medicaid, he said, "Well, I'm not." He said he's not concerned about Medicaid or vaccines. He said, "Well, I'm not, so no meeting for them. I'm convinced they just want free trips to D.C., he said. I'm convinced they want free trips to D.C. And that could be right. You know, who knows? Maybe they just want to come. It's kind of a fun city. They might have a favorite restaurant here. Fetterman found a way to be marked present at hearings and then leave. See, he shows up at a hearing. He's on a committee or two. And when you're a senator, you're on a lot of committees. And the hearings begin. And Fetterman showed up to the hearings for long enough to have him. Oh, he's present. And then he leaves and he goes to eat some bad fish or something. But after reports scrutinized his Senate attendance records, the records showed that Fetterman had skipped 11 of 12 full committee hearings during one period of time. There were 12 committee hearings with his committee. He missed 11 of them. Now, the Wall Street Journal reported that Katie Britt, the Republican senator from Alabama, later explained how senators could check in before leaving for other business, and Fetterman subsequently had aides help ensure clerks notice his arrival, only for him to then leave and go about his day. So, and he missed 11 out of 12 hearings for one of his committees, and he'd show up for long enough to be counted as present. You know, the teacher would write present, check next to his name, and then he'd go off and, steal gum or something, because he got that. Mm-mm-mm. And here's another one the Wall Street Journal has. A three-hour police funeral was apparently what he called it, a non-starter. Democrat Senator John Fetterman backed out of attending the funeral of three police officers killed near his hometown of York, Pennsylvania, last year, according to the Wall Street Journal, after an aide explained that the formal ceremony would last at least 3 hours, three police shot and killed. And he said he responded, 3 hours? 3 hours, right? And he's astonished. 3 hours for a funeral for three police officers that are murdered. He said, told effectively three separate funerals. And he said, this may be a non-starter. This may be a non-starter. Because he didn't want to attend, so he didn't attend. And again, he's a Democrat. He doesn't meet with the paralyzed vets. He doesn't attend the hearings. He doesn't show up for the police funeral. He's a Democrat. And some people have cut him a lot of slack, and I've cut him a certain amount. He seems like there's something wrong with him, right, with his clothes and his behavior and all of his stuff. And he's a rich kid who bought his way into the Senate, I guess, and he's a peculiar case. But he doesn't like the Democrats most of the time, so that's what makes him occasionally likable. Also, the Wall Street Journal says that staff reportedly blocked up an Israel op-ed over legal concerns. Because, you know, they really don't like the Jews. There's a lot of anti-Semitic stuff today from the Democrat Party. It's all over the news. But the Wall Street Journal says that Fetterman told the Israeli ambassador, who is Leitchel Leiter, he said that he could write an op-ed supporting Israel using points supplied by the ambassador, the Israeli ambassador. And late last summer, the Wall Street Journal reports, Fetterman told his advisors and senior staff he wanted to introduce a resolution forcing every senator to take a public stance on whether the war in Gaza constituted a genocide. His senior staff tried to talk him out of this idea, according to people familiar with the matter, but they're anonymous, right? But he was undeterred. Last September, Israeli ambassador leader met with Fetterman in his office and suggested an alternative. Fetterman could write an op-ed explaining why he continued to support Israel, according to people familiar with the matter. That's the ambassador doing his work. And Fetterman agreed and told the ambassador, that Israeli ambassador to the United States, that he could write a submission, an op-ed, based on any points the ambassador sent over. Said based on, that's not, leaves a little bit of wiggle room there. According to these people, a few days later, embassy staff sent over drafted points for Fetterman to consider. Fetterman staffers decided not to tell him about it out of concern that drafting an op-ed based on suggestions from the Israeli embassy under the senator's name risked violating the Foreign Agents Registration Act, you know, FARA, which Democrats violate all the time. Like Hunter Biden does. So the Wall Street Journal doing a piece, unflattering to John Fetterman. But if you think that's unflattering, wait till you hear the rest of what the Democrats are up to, because, boy, their hijinks are never ending. Keeping our ear to the ground on that whole Clancy thing, let you know if she's dragged out of her jail cell and lynched in front of the courthouse. Also, who remembers Milo Yiannopoulos? Milo, you remember Milo Yiannopoulos? I've got an update for you on Milo Yiannopoulos. Even if you don't remember him, I've got an update. He was funny for a minute. And also, I got this actor, Ryan Reynolds. He hates the 1980s. Why does he hate the 1980s? He doesn't even remember the 1980s. Also, September 11th coming up, the anniversary. And Democrats, we got a problem with them on that front, too. Kamala Harris and and all kinds of stuff. And the Islamists meeting their meeting to the their Democrats for the most part. 888-630-9625.
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2: 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Reuters Institute says we're now one of the top news brands in the nation. 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
7: A Better Life with Dr. Sanjay Gupta.
8: Could the way you think about getting older actually change how you age? Sounds far-fetched, but stay with me here. Yale researcher named Becca Levy found that people who hold positive views about aging live on average 7.5 years longer than those who don't. 7.5 years. That's a bigger impact than quitting smoking. Now, believing it alone isn't magic. As author Nir Eyal puts it in his new book, Beyond Belief, your beliefs become your biology by way of behavior. In other words, if you believe you can grow and get stronger at any age, you are then more likely to eat right, to exercise, and keep learning, and your body reaps those rewards. So the next time you catch yourself saying, I'm too old for this, knock it off. The story you tell yourself and the actions that follow, those things matter far more than you think. I'm Dr. Sanjay Gupta, helping you live a better life.
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19: Built a secret. It was an internal secret that the company, they didn't want people talking about the 2020 election and how Trump won. And so Maria Bartiromo apparently took a picture of the company's guidance off of the computer screen and sent the picture to Trump White House officials saying, look, the company won't let me talk about this. And when the company found out about it, they said, we don't appreciate your doing that. And you're fired. You're so fired. It's not even funny. So it's, yes, sir. Now, the latest news comes on the heels of a blockbuster report from Status, reported Maria Bartiromo's sudden departure from the network on Thursday can be traced to an incident in July. The Fox Business management privately instructed senior employees, including her, not to lend credibility to claims that Trump had made during a primetime address about the 2020 election and China, right? Then the company put out guidance on that and said, don't give it credibility. And Maria Bartiromo photographed that off of a computer screen and sent it to White House officials. They fired her for that.
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20: I'm Marcela Sanchez with an AP News Minute. The U.S. jobs market strongly bounced back last month. AP Washington correspondent Sagar Magani reports employers added a surprising 162,000 jobs in August.
21: The report may boost chances the Federal Reserve will raise its key interest rate this month, since solid hiring signals current rates are not necessarily high enough to cool inflation. Fed Chair Kevin Warsh said last week he wants more progress in lowering inflation.
22: Otherwise, we have work to do.
21: Fed Governor Christopher Waller says he's leaning toward keeping the rate unchanged, but would back a hike if next Friday's inflation reading remains high. Here at the White House, Vice President Vance says President Trump's preference is clear.
23: The Fed should be lowering interest rates.
21: The president writes this morning, the Fed must get smart and be patriots for a change.
20: More stories at apnews.com. I'm Marcela Sanchez.
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27: I'm Angie Norvell with sports on the Alabama Radio Network. Ahead of Alabama and Auburn getting their college football seasons underway, UAB Blazers opened the season on the road last night against Illinois. They lost 42-10. Samford at 0-2 after losing to Southern Illinois 22-18. Bama plays East Carolina Saturday, kickoff at 11 a.m. at Bryant-Denny Stadium. Auburn travels to take on Baylor in Atlanta, kickoff at 2:30 tomorrow. Baton Rouge judge sides with LSU and coach Lane Kiffin in the fight over NFL players returning to college football. Judge extending an injunction barring the SEC from enforcing a new rule barring former pros. Kiffin has to decide whether to add NFL players for tomorrow's game between LSU and Clemson or risk future punishment by the SEC. Meantime, the SEC filing a separate federal lawsuit against LSU and coach Kiffin. Rocket City Trash Pandas lost to Montgomery 2-6. Series continues tonight. Birmingham Barons beat Biloxi 3-2. And NASCAR postseason kicks off from Darlington Raceway in the Cookout Southern 500 Sunday. I'm Angie Norvell for the Alabama Radio Network.
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2: College football's first full weekend is underway. Among the action last night, Deion Sanders' Colorado team scored late, then blocked a field goal to beat Georgia Tech 14-13. The two ranked teams that played last night, Utah and Missouri, both won easily. The big upset, UMass stunned Rutgers. UMass was 0-12 last season and had lost 16 in a row overall. Off the field, Louisiana judges granted an injunction allowing two players cut by NFL teams to join LSU that would violate SEC rules. LSU hosts Clemson tomorrow. Among the baseball yesterday, the Astros stayed hot, beating the White Sox 6-2 in a battle of American League division leaders. Houston takes 3 of 4 in the series and has won 6 of 8. Manager Joe Espada.
3: We needed to come here home and play well, and I thought we did. We pitched really well, too. It's the kind of series that I'm expecting these boys to do this time of year. That was really good. Good baseball.
2: The Astros now own a 2-game lead over the Rangers in the AL West. Texas.
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30: Between crazy people who are trying to rig the game and common sense people who you may have disagreements with from time to time, but at least they're rooted in common sense.
19: Exactly right. At least they're rooted in common sense. Remember common sense? Remember normal? Oh, I miss normal. It was nice. You know, the 1980s were normal. Never mind that Ryan Reynolds guy and what he says about the 1980s. He's wrong again. Good and happy Friday to you, and welcome back. We are at 888-630-9625. President Trump selling Lake America hats, red baseball caps with Lake America on them. $55, $55 baseball caps, you know. Red baseball cap. They're like MAGA hats, the Make America Great Again hats, but they say Lake America, and you can buy them because, you know, Lake America, no longer Lake Ontario. What is Ontario, anyway? It's a speedway in California. What is that? And we've got a 3-day holiday weekend coming up. I hope it's as beautiful where you are as it is here. Oh, it's a little warm here today, but I think it's cooling off. It's going to start cooling off. It's real nice here in America. We had a big storm rip through last night. But my brother drove in from Chicago yesterday, and I'm going to confess. We drank beer. We drank beer last night. We stayed home and had some beer, and then we went out. and we went to a neighborhood restaurant that we walked to, and sat out on the patio, and we ate food, and we had more beer. Then we came home, and believe it or not, there was still beer in the fridge, and there was more beer. So I didn't do my homework as well as I normally would. Last night I wasn't doing my homework real great, so I have to cut me just a little bit of slack. But we're covering. Don't cut me any slack at all. Of course, don't be silly. But we've got a lot to cover. We've got all kinds of madness. And I want to share this. So there's a new Gallup poll that came out. And it's actually, I think it came out yesterday. 9 in 10 Americans. That's a lot. That's a big percentage. 9 in 10 Americans believe there's widespread corruption within the U.S. government. A new Gallup poll, you know, the George Gallup organization. The Gallup polling people found that nearly 90% of Americans now believe there is widespread corruption, that's the turn of phrase used, within the U.S. government, according to a recent poll. The data came from the Gallup poll, and it was published on Wednesday. For the survey, respondents were asked, it's a question now, is corruption widespread throughout the government in this country or not? That's the question, question mark. End quote. According to Gallup, 89% of participants responded to the question with yes. Yes, it says, there is corruption widespread throughout the government in this country. 89% said yes. And if I were asked that question, I would say yes. I would say, yeah. I'd say, yeah, of course there is. There is widespread corruption. It's terribly and awfully widespread. I know I can crack the code on this because I've been watching this stuff for a long time. So that number, Gallup noted, this is Mediaite lefties writing about it, and from a left-wing perspective. That number, Gallup noted, was the highest it's been in two decades. Additionally, the figure sat at 73% just 2 years earlier. That 16% jump is the highest of any two-year span in the last 20 years. It's a big jump. Now, that sentiment was shared among three major voting blocs, with 91% of Democrats, 90% of independents, and a staggering 83% of Republicans. I don't know why that's staggering and the Democrat number is not and the independent number is not. Oh, it's because lefties are typing, and you know how they are. I like that. But a staggering 83% of Republicans believing in widespread corruption. Interestingly, Democrats saw a 15% jump from the previous year. And President Trump was in office a year ago, too. Republicans, on the other hand, had just a 2-point increase, as 81% believed the government was corrupt in 2025. See, 81%, and this is, I'll bet you I can crack the code here now. With 2026's high mark, President Donald Trump had three of the highest years on record when it comes to Americans' perception of government corruption. Last year, 79% of Americans believed in widespread corruption. In 2018, Trump's first term, that number was at 78%. See, they're trying to tag Trump with this, but the only year to match any of those was 2013. Hey, was that Barack Hussein Obama? When 79% of Americans believed the government was corrupt under former President Barack Hussein Obama. So that's interesting in and of itself. But I can explain this. In terms of government mistrust, the U.S. significantly outpaces other member countries within the Organization for Economic Cooperation and Development. I like to call it the OECD because I abbreviate everything. You know, the Gallup report added. Now, let me explain this. Here's what's going on. You ask a Republican, is there widespread corruption in the federal government? Ask him that when there's a Republican president. Ask him that when there's a Democrat president. Ask him that in between presidents. And we'll say yes, yes. And Democrats, you see, this is where the flux comes in. Because when they've got a really profoundly corrupt anti-American president like Obamacare, and if you like your doctor, you can keep your doctor. If you like your health care plan, you can keep your health care plan. And it's going to be more affordable. Everything is a lie. Everything God says is a lie. But Democrats when there's a Democrat in the White House say, oh, now the corruption is gone. Now there's no corruption in government. So you're going to see the fluctuation in the Democrat votes in this poll and not the Republicans, because Republicans are going to say, well, yeah, you're talking about the federal government. Is there corruption? It's the nature of the beast. It's the nature of big government to be corrupt. And a Republican president being in the White House doesn't mean that corruption magically disappears from the permanent bureaucracy that we've seen so abused and corrupted over the last handful of years, targeting political enemies with the IRS, for example, which Barack Obama did. Patriot groups and Tea Party groups targeted by the IRS to keep them on the sidelines in an election year. Barack Obama sent his election team over to Israel to try to get Benjamin Netanyahu defeated in the race there. They failed. They spied on the reporters on the Associated Press. They spied on the New York Times. They spied on James Rosen at Fox News. They spied on James Rosen's parents who live in New York. The Obama people did. Honestly, they abused the FBI. They abused the CIA for political purposes. Lying to us, that information operation that the Hunter Biden laptop had and the reporting in the New York Post had all the earmarks of Russian disinformation, when in reality John Brennan is Russian disinformation, the corrupt criminal penitentiary face. John Brennan, CIA director, Communist Party voting, CIA director under Barack Obama, literal Communist Party voter. And the corruption there, but every Democrat will say, oh, there's no corruption. The editor of the New York Times would say there's no corruption. The president of CNN would say there is no corruption in the Obama administration and the Biden administration, for that matter, too. Just extraordinary. Mm-mm-mm. You people. So the reason, and the Mediaite people and Gallup, and it's not really Gallup's fault. They're taking the poll. You ask the same questions. The numbers go up and down. But why they think it's staggering that 83% of Republicans believe widespread corruption, that's because we're not stupid, and we don't lie to ourselves, and we don't pretend that the vast bureaucracy becomes squared away because there's a Republican in the White House. You can put your cabinet secretaries in, but there are hundreds of thousands of employees that are part of the permanent bureaucracy, and that they tend to be Democrats and liberals, not entirely, of course, but in the federal government, it's sort of a bastion for liberals. I work for the government. I make less money, but I'm noble and self-righteous, and I retire after 14 months, and I collect my full salary for the rest of my life. I know it's not that good. I'm making fun of that. But the fact is that we see the government not as being the president all by himself, but as being the government, the bureaucracies, plural, and the permanent bureaucracy, the permanent employees, lifelong government employees, and who jump right in when the IRS is told to target Tea Party groups and Patriot groups on the lead up to Election Day so they cannot get tax-deductible donations to do their work. And the Democrats find every corrupt way to undermine that. And Republicans come in and try to look. Ronald Reagan came in and had the same mission to clean up the federal government. And it's Ronald Reagan jokes. We're from the federal government and we're here to help and all that good stuff. But I'll bet if you looked at the Gallup numbers, you'd find that the Republican numbers throughout the decades have been quite consistent, and that the Democrat numbers fluctuate with the wind. I'll just go ahead and let's see if Gallup will put out.

0: get my phone out. Hold on.
1: You're doing what? You're skydiving, you say? You're skydiving right now?
0: I've just landed.
1: Excellent.
0: Safe landing.
1: Very good.
0: Did you see the news article last week saying Barack Obama has to return $29 million he got from royalties off the Affordable Care Act in his name, the Obamacare Act?
1: He got $29 million, Barack Obama did, from Obamacare, and now he's got to return it?
0: That's what I read last week on the internet.
1: Well, if it's internet. On the internet, it can't be untrue because they got fact checkers over there on the internet now. Federal court orders Obama to repay $29.9 million in royalties associated with Obamacare. Wow. No, I missed this altogether. I'm really glad you called in, Mike, because I hate being dumb on things, but this is even the PBS Panhandler Broadcasting System Network did this story, and I missed it altogether. President Obama re-election efforts raised $29 million in jail. Oh, this is, they've got a totally different story. I apologize, NPR, PBS, they've just, they say, hey, look, Barack Obama's getting rich. But the federal court ordered Barack Obama to repay nearly $30 million, $29.9 million, in, quote, royalties associated with Obamacare. A federal court has ordered former President Barack Hussein Obama to repay $29.9 million in improperly received royalties and licensing fees associated with the Affordable Care Act. It's a misnamed Affordable Care Act. Finding that he personally profited from legislative naming rights, policy merchandise licensing, and also per enrollee commission structure. So for everybody that enrolls in Obamacare, Obama gets a cash kickback. And see, that's corruption. Now, that's corruption. See, it's nice that we got a president who was already rich when he got here. Am I right, Mike?
0: Well, he's made an awful lot of money one way or another, but it's amazing that there's some sort of way that this was thought to be a circumnavigation of the emolument clause. Obviously, he's getting paid for something that's public property. I'm not sure how he's supposed to get some benefit, but at least the courts have reversed course here on this liberal corruption NGO mechanism.
1: Well, listen to this. The court found that Obama himself received approximately $3 per enrollee. So somebody enrolls in Obamacare, he gets $3. And you get a million people enroll, that's $3 million. That's Barack Obama. This is the stuff of, like, the Philippines. He's Bong Bong Marcos, I think. Federal exchange referral commissions between 2010 and 2017, he got $3 per enrollee. Licensing fees from hospital systems using the term Obamacare in marketing materials. Got to pay him. And merchandise royalties from the sale of approximately 400,000 I Heart Obamacare tote bags, coffee mugs, and also commemorative pill organizers. That they should be suicide pills, I think. The judge noted that the naming legislation after oneself and then profiting from the branding constitutes self-dealing of the highest order, the court said. And I got to tell you, Mike, I'm really glad you brought this to my attention. They kept it under covers. I don't know how it's not being widely reported. I can tell you that much, Michael. What do we, I think, now what do we do?
0: Shedding light on things that need to be seen.
1: Yeah, yeah, shedding light. That's what we do now, is we tell the truth. And yes, and yes, no matter who's president, we think government is corrupt. But I know that Barack Obama abused the FBI. He abused the CIA. He abused the IRS. And all for personal gain and political gain. Corrupting these institutions to, abusing them and to profit and benefit personally. Because that's what the left does, you know. He was mentored by a communist named Frank Marshall Davis. He brought in the communist Van Jones to the White House. He made a communist voter, John Brennan, the CIA director, and then, surprise, surprise, abused the CIA in ways never imagined in the United States of America.

0: great third world stuff. Michael, thank you. Happy Friday to you.
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0: We are back, and I'm gonna have to throw myself on the sword here. Mike, you called in and it started with almost a little joke. I saw it on the internet. It was on the internet last week. I went and retrieved it, Mike, and I didn't. I found it right away. And there are a number of stories about Obama and $29 million. But last week, the story hit the internet claiming that a federal court ordered Barack Obama to repay $29.9 million in royalties associated with Obamacare. Let me say this, Mike. I just spent a couple of minutes looking into it. I think it's bourgeois. I think it is not a real story. You said it's on the internet, and I joked, well, it's on the internet. It's got to be true. You know, they got fact checkers there on the internet, right? This, Mike, I believe is a bourgeois story. I believe that this is not a real story. I believe it's a made-up story. It's a fake story. It's an internet story. And I don't believe that a court ordered Barack Obama to repay $29.9 million in royalties associated with Obamacare. I believe this to be a fake story on the internet where a lot of fake stuff resides. Now, it was fun. You know, you called in and say, hey, I saw this story last week. And I did a speed search on Al Gore's amazing internet, peace be upon him. And I found the story right away. But a number of stories about Barack and $29 million. Mostly it's fundraising from years ago. But Mike, I believe this story is untrue, not true, and fact-checked, debunked.
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19: With another ARN News update, I'm Leah Brandon. The Jefferson County EMA has transitioned to a new emergency notification platform. It'll now be using Alabama's new statewide mass notification system, Rave Alert, with Smart 911. The new platform will continue providing critical emergency alerts, weather warnings, and local notifications. The Rave Alert system became active September 1st after the retirement of the Civic Plus system. The longtime president of Bromberg's Jewelers, Ricky Bromberg, has died. The Birmingham Business Journal reports he died following complications after surgery. Bromberg helped lead his family's jewelry company for more than four decades. He was the sixth generation of family leadership at the company. And Governor Kay Ivey has proclaimed today College Colors Day. The governor encouraging all Alabamians to join her in sporting their school's colors today. I'm Leah Brandon. And you're up to date around the world, around your state. This is the Alabama Radio Network.
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21: I'm Dan Loney with Your Money Now. Norway's Sovereign Wealth Fund is proposing a cut on the allocation of government bonds, mostly U.S. Treasuries. The goal is to diversify its risk exposure and boost returns. Nikolai Tangen, who is the CEO of Norges Bank's investment management, said in a letter that its government bond holdings should be closer to 50% rather than 70%, and that would mean cutting its treasury holdings from 34% down to 22%. Federal regulators are looking into Tesla's new steering wheel-free cyber cab to find out if it meets safety standards. The debut of the vehicle was yesterday in Austin, Texas, with customers able to book rides through its robo-taxi app. Tesla told the National Highway Traffic Safety Administration that the vehicle meets all applicable standards. Wall Street stocks are pushing lower after the strong jobs report. The Dow is off 350 points. The NASDAQ is off by right around 100. And that is your money now.
2: 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I've been surfing here since I was a kid. 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
0: Chris Plant here on WTLS, Score 94 and Fun 101. Yeah, we had a big storm rip through here last night. A lot of trees all over the city knocked down. And mayhem, I tell you. Our balcony was a mess. It was a mess. The veranda, I like to call it the veranda. Sounds more European, you know, doesn't it? All right. Well, we've got a lot of crazy news. You remember Milo Yiannopoulos? Milo Yiannopoulos. He's a guy on the right, I guess, who was. Kind of a prankster. He was sort of a funny guy. Thought he was funny most of the time. And Milo Yiannopoulos turns out was a gay guy, right? He's, I think, a gay guy and a conservative, and he said wacky things, and he was kind of amusing and entertaining for a period of time. Well, he's very angry now because he's been deported by the Trump administration back to his native England. I didn't even know he was an English person, but he's been deported, much to his surprise, apparently, back to England, the old country, you know. And I think, well, we've even got a soundbite of him, don't we? But he's very angry because he's like, oh, well, and the news media, they're depicting him as being a pro-Trump voice. And he's, they call him far right. They call everybody far right. If you're not far left, then according to the media, you're far right. So they, Milo Yiannopoulos, much to his surprise, was at an airport in New Orleans, Louisiana. And ICE grabbed him and said, you're Milo Yiannopoulos. And he said, yes, I am. And I said, well, you're under arrest. And they arrested him. And then they put him on an airplane. And they deported him back to England, which is pretty funny, I've got to say. Now he's very upset. ABC Fake News has the story. They write their headline, British far-right provocateur Milo Yiannopoulos deported after ICE arrest. And they hated Milo Yiannopoulos before. They're happy that he's deported, but they're angry with Trump for deporting anybody. And ABC Fake News writes, far-right British political commentator. I honestly don't know what makes him far-right, but okay. Milo Yiannopoulos was deported to the United Kingdom after being detained by Immigration and Customs Enforcement's Department of Homeland Security. And isn't that fun? Yiannopoulos was arrested at New Orleans International Airport on Thursday. I wonder where he was flying to. According to the Department of Homeland Security spokesperson, who is without gender. The spokesperson said in a statement that Yiannopoulos legally entered the United States in 2019, and he allegedly, quote, chose to overstay his welcome in violation of our nation's laws. Yiannopoulos was issued a final order of removal by an immigration judge on July 22nd after failing to show up for his immigration hearing. Well, you should show up for your immigration hearing. You're in a foreign country and all that. Department of Homeland Security confirmed that it had deported Yiannopoulos on Friday. Mm-hmm. This administration is working diligently to ensure that aliens in our country illegally can no longer fly unless it's out of our country to self-deport, the DHS spokesperson said, which is kind of fun. Isn't that crazy? And, Michael, we got a soundbite of Yiannopoulos, don't we? And this guy, he was funny for a little while. I don't know where. I guess he's with Breitbart, right? He's employed by Breitbart as a writer and editor for Breitbart. And he said, this is the headlines from CNN. CNN's got a funnier headline, I think. It's unintentional, of course, but CNN. Milo Yiannopoulos says he was, quote, terrified, end quote, by the, quote, brutality, end quote. They got quotation marks around the word terrified and the word brutality, and that's it, of his ICE deportation. And isn't that amazing? And CNN also refers to him as far-right provocateur. You see, he's a far-right, and he's a provocateur because he's not a leftist. You see how that goes. So we got that. Far-right provocateur Milo Yiannopoulos has told TV interviewer Piers Morgan that he was really, really terrified after being detained by U.S. immigration officials. Speaking to Piers Morgan during an interview released on YouTube, the British national, Milo Yiannopoulos, didn't even know that, 41 years old, recounted how his hands and feet were chained together with manacles. That may or may not be true. I remember the Biden people did that to a White House staffer. Who was that? Peter Navarro. They shackled Peter Navarro's legs because they grabbed him in an airport, too, as a matter of fact. And they put his legs in shackles. He's a White House staffer. So Democrats do that to everybody. Don't worry about it. So now we've got a soundbite of him talking to Piers Morgan. Here's Milo Yiannopoulos. He was arrested, he was deported, and now he's talking to English guy Piers Morgan.
4: I don't think I've ever been afraid before like I was the last week. Maybe I've lived an especially closeted and cosseted life, but I think for the first time I know what it feels like to be really, really terrified.
0: Really, really terrified. Well, it would be weird, and it would be, you're in an airport, and you think you're going somewhere. And then you're arrested and you're put in cuffs. And he says in leg shackles, too, like Peter Navarro was put in leg shackles by the Democrats also at an airport. But Milo Yiannopoulos was in the country illegally, and Peter Navarro was not. Peter Navarro was a White House staffer, and the Democrats were targeting their political enemies with law enforcement abuses and the usual third world stuff. Just amazing. Here is Milo Yiannopoulos. He was really, really scared talking to Piers Morgan.
4: I didn't really understand the physical reality of how institutionalized the brutality is in America. The manner in which they arrest you, they put you in manacles, your hands, your feet, chained together. I mean, like, it is everybody is arrested is like an MS-13 gang member, and it hurts a lot more than it looks like on television.
0: It's not true that everybody is put in ankle shackles and everybody's treated like an MS-13 member. That's not true. Everybody in America that's arrested is not treated like an illegal alien at an airport who may be fleeing. and all that. But this guy, you know, he was on television, I guess, a lot for a period of time, and big on the internet, and he's an intelligent person and verbal, good verbal skills, probably got a good education in England or something, and he was kind of funny. Little did I know, he was British and illegal, and now he's been deported, because that's what the U.S. government is doing now, is deporting people who are in the country illegally, even if they're, and CNN, very excited, a big supporter of Trump and so on. Here he is with Piers Morgan.
4: I was put from detention facility to a correction facility. No one would tell me anything. I know it's designed to be like that, but it's, sure, it was humiliating and it was disorientating, all the rest of it. It was physically degrading.
0: Disorientating?
4: It was frightening. It was frightening. I don't think I've ever been frightened like that before.
0: It was disorientating. That's a funny English word. I think his speciality is aluminium, and it's disorientating. Maybe disorienting, but never mind that. Milo Yiannopoulos with his pal, Piers Morgan.
4: ISIS supposed to be deporting criminals.
5: I understand, Milo.
4: They're supposed to be prioritizing people who come in illegally.
5: I know.
4: Who sell people.
5: I understand.
4: Who murder.
5: Milo,
4: who rape. Who sell drugs.
5: I get it.
4: Not doing that.
0: Well, they are doing that. Veered off there. It is maybe a little bit peculiar that Milo Yiannopoulos was arrested at the airport in New Orleans and deported back to the United Kingdom. It's true he's not a terrorist, as far as I know, but he came to the United States legally in 2019 on a visa, and he actually has frequently at Breitbart and beyond. He has called for immigration enforcement to be more aggressive in the United States, which, again, another ironic moment for everyone. He pushes for that, and he's a Trump supporter. CNN reports, however, Yiannopoulos told Piers Morgan he's very ashamed of having supported Trump. Right, and now he questioned the effectiveness of the administration's drive to deport illegal aliens, Milo Yiannopoulos.
4: I think maybe in the past I've been a little bit blasé when people talked about their trauma, a little bit kind of cavalier when people talked about stuff kind of lingering with them. But I get it now, and I wouldn't wish it on anyone.
0: And I wouldn't wish it on anyone. And why would you wish it on anyone? It would be impolite to wish it on anyone. Sure, that's it. And he's embarrassed. And CNN focuses on the Trump angle, of course, because they're CNN and all that. But I think we have one more Milo Yiannopoulos, Michael. Oh, that's it. Okay, I'm sorry. That's it for Milo Yiannopoulos. But I found that to be kind of interesting. I guess I'd forgotten all about Milo Yiannopoulos. Didn't know what had happened to him. I guess at Breitbart and then he's an illegal alien, and they told him to show up for a hearing, and he didn't show up for the hearing. And I think when you're in another country and you're on a visa and you've got a time limit on the visa, and then you learn that you have a scheduled hearing with a judge, that you should probably show up. And if you don't show up, then you might get handcuffed at the airport in New Orleans and deported back to your home country. Just saying. And I do want to get to this nitwit, Ryan Reynolds, who's always been just fine as an actor, but he started talking. Turns out he's a Canadian, and you know how they are. And he started talking about how he's doing a movie. He's got a movie, and it's set in the 1980s. And he, young and dumb, I guess, thinks that the 1980s were really a tough time, and we were still getting over the Cuban Missile Crisis. I want to get to that. Hollywood actors and Canadians, you know, what are you going to do? Yeah, the Cuban Missile Crisis really had us rattled in the 1980s. Not a historian, I suppose. Remarkable. All right, let's go back to the telephones for a moment here. Let's go. We've been talking about Maria Bartiromo having been fired, dropped, dumped by Fox News and Fox Business because she shared sneaky stuff with an internal memo from the Fox News management, Fox Business management, about how we're not going to talk about the 2020 election being stolen. And Maria Bartiromo wanted to talk about the 2020 election. And so she photographed her, apparently, photographed her computer screen with the management guidance, and she sent the screenshot to friends at the White House working for President Trump, saying, hey, look, here's Fox News. They're not your friends. They're telling us that we can't talk about all this stuff. So Maria Bartiromo sent that over to the Trump White House. And then people in the Trump White House called Fox News management and said, hey, what's with this guidance that you can't talk about the thing? So Fox News launched an investigation, I guess. They found out that it was Maria Bartiromo that had sent the information over, whether they knew it was a screenshot or not. And said, well, you can't do that. That's internal company business. You can't be sharing it with the politicians we're supposed to be covering. So they fired her. And I've got to say, I'm not shocked by being fired for that. It might even be something that comes up in conversation, but photographing it and sending documentary evidence to the government when you're a news organization would be frowned upon, I think, under most circumstances. I do. All right, now let's go to the phones. Let's go to Donna calling from Frederick, Maryland. Donna, you're on the Chris Plant Show.
5: Good morning, my friend. It's also disorientating.
0: It is, isn't it?
5: Anyway. Yes. But you know what? To Maria's credit, first of all, I would say it if anyone, and I've been paying attention to her a lot lately, no sense of irony there. She's a woman with integrity, and she's even said so in interviews. And I look at this as I remember when I watched the 2020 elections and what Fox did. We know what Dominion and Smartmatic Systems did. We know about the lawsuit and how they had to pay for it. We're going into an election, and I know this is kind of crossing that gray area, but I think she did the right thing because we're entitled to know. It sounds to me like they're trying to cover up their past. They don't want to back up President Trump and this administration, and they're controlled by, wonder which banking system. So I think what Mike said about the NGOs and stuff, that's relevant. All of it ties in. And maybe, just maybe, she'll be our next press secretary. I personally think she'd do great, and I like Alina Haba. Maybe she'd be the next, but either one's great with me.
0: I saw it on the big board, Donna, saying, well, maybe Maria Bartiromo should become the White House press secretary. You know, our wonderful White House press secretary is now moved on, gave birth, has a little baby child, and she decided to move on and go to real life, to choose life instead of work. And so the position is open. The Vice President of the United States briefed yesterday. I don't know if you saw any of that, but he was great.
5: Yes, I did.
0: Yeah, he was fun. He was great. And in fact, I think we got a thing or two there that we want to get to of the Vice President at the podium in the White House briefing room yesterday. But Maria Bartiromo I got to tell you, she's making a lot of money at Fox News. It would be an enormous pay cut slash to go become the White House press secretary. But then, in theory, after being White House press secretary for a period of time, then she could move on to another well-paying job. But it's an interesting one. And I got to tell you, I mean, I worked at CNN for a long, long time. It would be considered a very poor form, extremely poor form. You know, the government is not supposed to be, whatever the administration and all that, not supposed to be your buddies. You're supposed to cover them. And as a news organization, you can't allow the perception to go out there that you're friendly with and cozy with Republican presidents because you're Fox News. Just because ABC, CBS, NBC, CNN, MSNBC are all in bed with every Democrat that comes along. That doesn't mean that you can behave the same way, I think, is the thing. But fun thought, Donna. Maria Bartiromo for White House press secretary. She would be great at it. She's great on her feet.
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2: If you go down the list of many of the problems that exist in this world today, it may not be the primary reason, but it's got to be in the top two or three. Money usually plays a role. And that's why we are where we are in college athletics. I will not play for you unless you pay me first. That's kind of sick. If you're a first-round draft pick and you've proven yourself, that's one thing. A lot of these guys haven't played a down, in this case, football. Hadn't played a second of basketball. Hadn't played an inning of baseball. I'll stay away from hockey. They have an opportunity to do something special. You play for the Georgia Bulldogs. You got a chance to win a national championship. Coach, I'm leaving. I don't care. You play for UConn. Nah. It's sad. It's really sad.
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0: To Islam, the left does. They figure when they get down to killing people again in the 21st century, that they could probably use the help of the Islamists, because there's a lot of murder going on there. Not as much as the left, of course. The left, really, they show the way. Isn't that amazing? And remarkable stuff. But it's I think it's fun. Yeah, throw in AOC. Don't invite her either. She could wear her chador when she goes to the when she goes to the 9/11 ceremony to show that she's in touch with her feelings or something. Pretty amazing stuff. You guys, I'm telling you. All right, I've got this Hollywood movie star Ryan Reynolds. He's got a movie coming out, and he's always seemed to be a pretty normal person, but somebody should have spoken to him before he went and did this interview, because he said some really dumb things about the 1980s, about the 1980s. Now, he's a Canadian person, which is not the same as being an American. It's Canada is like if America had a dad that went around and cheated and, you know, out of wedlock. Canada would be like our bastard child. Canada is kind of like it's like a junior state. It's not really like a state. But he's a Canadian, Ryan Reynolds, and he's doing a movie about the 1980s. Well, you hear what he has to say about the 1980s. I get the impression he wasn't there. He doesn't know anything about the 1980s, whether he's in a movie about the 1980s or not. But you got to hear this guy coming up, because he's maybe.
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3: I'm Mike Hempen with an AP News Minute. Stocks have been reacting to this morning's jobs report.
8: I'm Seth Sutel, and this is Markets in a Minute. Stocks are falling on Wall Street after a surprisingly strong jobs report appeared to increase the chances that the Federal Reserve could raise interest rates. The S&P 500 fell 0.3% in the first hour of trading Friday. The Dow fell 271 points, that's about 0.5%. The NASDAQ Composite gave back 0.2%. The government reported that employers added far more jobs to their payrolls than expected last month. That could give the Federal Reserve leeway to raise its benchmark short-term interest rate to fight inflation. The Fed holds its next policy meeting later this month. Treasury yields rose in the bond market. The yield on the 10-year Treasury climbed to 4.37%. Seth Sutel, New York.
3: The jurors in the Lindsey Clancy trial remain deadlocked. They're now in their seventh day of deliberations. I'm Mike Hempen.
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19: Could the way you think about getting older actually change how you age? 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Yale researcher named Becca Levy found that people who hold positive views about aging live on average 7.5 years longer than those who don't. 7.5 years. That's a bigger impact than quitting smoking. Now, believing it alone isn't magic. As author Nir Eyal puts it in his new book, Beyond Belief, your beliefs become your biology by way of behavior. 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I'm Dr. Sanjay Gupta, helping you live a better life.
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20: Michael, have you really noticed how ugly Tim is?
21: How you doing?
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23: All right. 12 after on the Wake Up Call. All right, now. 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Hey, let's cut it out now.
25: There's a snake in the building. Is it rattling?
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25: 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You heard rattling?
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0: We'd like to be three or four places on 9/11, but we just decided as a team that I would go to New York for 9/11 and the president would stay here in D.C. I would encourage people to tune in. I'm also, as you guys can probably guess, I'm really looking forward to hanging out with Joe Biden. I'm sure that we'll have many, many intense intellectual conversations, and, you know, it'll be great. We'll have a great time with Joe Biden and the other presidents.
1: Ah, yes, the Vice President of the United States, J.D. Vance, yesterday briefing in the White House briefing room, took lots of questions. It was a lot of fun. The press really got going after a while, all talking over each other and shouting each other down, a kind of enthusiasm that never existed for 4 years of the Joe Biden White House. Hey, September 11th is coming up, and turns out President Trump is not going to go to New York after all for the 25th anniversary of 9/11, but will dispatch his vice president, J.D. Vance, combat veteran. In his stead, President Trump will go to the Pentagon, which was also targeted in the radical Islamic jihadi terror attack of Al-Qaeda. September 11th. 2001, I remember it well. I remember the weather. I remember the telephone conversations I had. I remember everything very well. Like it was not even 25 years ago. Yet it was. The jihad, they've kind of taken over the Democrat Party at this point. They're very dedicated and they're patient. Listen to this, because the Democrats, they're running a lot of jihadis for Congress, for the Senate, for the House, for various government positions across the country. The New York Post has the story today. Al-Sayed, you know this guy, he's running for the Senate in Michigan, and his name is Abdul Rahman Mohammed Al-Sayed. I like to say it like that. I don't have to get his name out of my mouth, I think, is the thing. This guy, he's the ghetto doctor. He's Mr. Jetto. Pretty amazing stuff. But here's the headline of the New York Post. Al-Sayed, that's him, Abdul Rahman Mohammed Al-Sayed. Al-Sayed, to attend religious convention, criticized for inviting 9/11 conspiracy theorists. Well, they're not just 9/11 conspiracy theorists. They're Islamists who are anti-reality and anti-American and anti-Semites and, you know, the usual assortment of stuff. But here's the story in the New York Post. Michigan Senate hopeful Dr. Abdul El-Sayed is heading to an Islamic convention over the weekend that has faced criticism for inviting multiple September 11, 2001 terrorist attack conspiracy theorists. They've got many of them, multiple. They got, hey, if you're a 9/11 conspiracy theorist, you should come to the Islamic convention in Detroit this week, because the Jews, you know, something like that. The New York Post writes, on Saturday, he's slated to join a panel at the Islamic Society of North America annual convention in Detroit, and he's expected to be joined by, pardon me, the Young Turks founder, Cenk Uygur. I like to call him Cenk Uygur, Cenk Uygur, whatever his name is. He's been annoying for a long time now, and he's not a truth guy. He's full of hooey. He's a full of hooey guy, and he's a media figure. The Democrats love him because he hates humanity, you know. But he's going to be joined by the Young Turks guy, Cenk Uygur, and Muslim cleric Zaid Shakir, both of whom have cast doubts as to what really happened on 9/11, the Washington Free Beacon first reported. Both men have raised questions about the government's version of what took place during the tragic attack that killed some 3,000 people. Now, the convention taking place 6 days before the 25th anniversary of the attacks in 2001. And listen to this. Here's Cenk Uygur. He put it in writing on Twitter. I no longer believe the official 9/11 story. Two paper passports did not burn and were found on the rubble, but it was so hot, World Trade Center 7 burned down across the street. Nonsense. Cenk Uygur is a dumb person. I just don't know how you could be that dumb. But there are a lot of people, it turns out, who are that dumb. And Cenk Uygur is only one of them. So he said, and he's got it. It's right here in his Twitter thing, too. I no longer believe the 9/11 story, the official 9/11 story. And then he claims, this is ridiculous, of course, two paper passports, right, did not burn. They didn't burn. And they were found on the rubble. Okay. But it was so hot that World Trade Center 7 burned down across the street. It collapsed across the street. I don't think it was the fire that burned down, and that's a different building in a different location. But this is good enough for him. So now he doesn't believe the official story. And he says, our government doesn't work for us. They've been lying whole time. It says they've been lying whole time. He leaves words out here and there. He's not good with the English language. I no longer believe official 9/11 story. He left out the, but it says, I no longer believe official 9/11 story. He ends it with, they've been lying whole time. He speaks like caveman, doesn't he? He's Oog. That's pretty good stuff. So they've got these, and then there's Shakir, because he's another denier. He's argued that there were glaring weaknesses and inconsistencies with the official count of what happened, 9/11 attacks. And there are plenty of people that believe that, and world that there are irregularities. It was an unusual series of events, and the secondary and tertiary effects are not as easily predicted as we might like. But World Trade Center 7 falling down across the street, for example, you know, there was a lot going on across the street from them. The giant buildings collapsing and the underground infrastructure in Manhattan and all of that stuff. But never mind that. So they've got this Islamist thing going on, and just extraordinary. Now, Michael, do you say you've got Sink Uyghur? You got a Sink Uyghur? I apologize. You don't have Sink Uyghur. You have Hassan Piker, because Hassan Piker is he's a good buddy of the Democrats. They love the bad guys. They love killers and terrorists and things like that. But Hassan Piker is one of their buddies. Just extraordinary stuff. We got Moshe Madawi. This is a great one. The New York Times has been called out for this. There is an Islamist named Moshe Hadawi, and he here he is quoted, and it's in print. He says, "Soon, comma, very soon, comma, we will annihilate the Jews. We will annihilate the Jews," and that's what Moshe Madawi is. He's not alone in this, you know. But Moshe Madawi says, "Soon, very soon, we will annihilate the Jews," and I don't think he likes them, right? And the New York Times, here's what the New York Times wrote about him. They wrote of Moshe Madawi, they wrote, he wants peace in the Middle East. That's the New York Times. He wanted peace in the Middle East. ICE wants to deport him. That's the New York Times story about Moshe Madawi. Moshe Madawi was arrested at a citizenship interview in Vermont. He had spent a decade trying to understand the conflict that shaped his life, his supporters say. His supporters are Al-Qaeda and ISIS, but never. So the New York Times writes about him. He wanted peace in the Middle East. And then if you quote him, soon, very soon, we will annihilate the Jews. Seems to be an inconsistency there. I don't think we want more jihadis living in the United States, but the Democrat Party does. All right, so let's go back to our buddy. Well, he's not our buddy, really, but he is the buddy of a lot of Democrats, and at least one Democrat running for the United States Senate. And he's not one of the good guys. Boy, is he not one of the good guys. And this new video, there's more new video. Every couple of days, new videos keep emerging of the Democrat Party lunatics.
2: In a totally just world, any kind of, regardless of your background, any kind of Zionist tendency should be treated in the same way as being a rabid neo-Nazi. And you shouldn't even let someone be the local dog catcher, as if they've ever exhibited any sort of like positive feelings about the state of Israel. I'm so serious about this.
1: He's so serious about this. Hassan Piker, who's a close personal buddy, is running for the Senate in Michigan, and the news media is fine with all this. And he's walked some of that back. Everybody, he likes cursing, and there's one word that he likes to use over and over again, like a 5-year-old who just learned the word. And Hassan Piker is a terrorist and a filthy potty mouth. He's potty mouth, I think. And anybody who is pro, I'm pro Israel. And anybody who's pro-Israel should be treated as a Nazi, not just a regular Nazi, right, but a What kind of Nazi am I supposed to be? Everybody's, if you're a Zionist, you should be treated like a Nazi war criminal. And when he's the Nazi, of course, no sense of irony of these people, and always projecting, the old Russian playbook accused the other guy of what you know you're guilty of, the Soviet playbook, Hassan Piker.
2: Zionist tendency should be treated in the same way as being a rabid neo-Nazi.
1: A beeping, rabid neo-Nazi, sorry. That's not babid, it's a rabid. Why neo? They just put the word neo in there. You don't have to say neo. You're an authentic Nazi. There's nothing neo about you, Hassan Piker. You're a genocidal, Jew-hating, fascist, and violent criminal, and anti-American. And the Democrats say, no, we want more. And the New York Times says, no, we want more. We want more of this. We've got, you know, that guy who says very soon, we will annihilate the Jews. At the immigration hearing in Vermont, was it Vermont? We should give him a green light and wave him in. We should make him a professor on college campuses because, you know, anti-Semitism is the key. Is that it for Hassan Piker's new video, Michael? Yeah, that's it. He gets a new video every now and then. That's pretty good stuff. These guys, can I just tell you? These guys, they are not the good guys. Not even close. And they love the

0: Yeah. Does anybody see the irony in Fox News or business and about the memo? Because that's how they make their money, by getting other people's memos.
1: Yeah, it's true, by getting leaked government memos and memos off of Capitol Hill, memos out of corporate America, and reporting on them. Yeah, whenever the news media becomes the subject of news media interest, the news media always stonewalls the news media.
0: Right. Yep, that's really kind of ironic. So.
1: Mm-hmm. It is. Yeah, no, it's a good observation, right, that they live off of other people's leaked memos, but when one of their memos leaks, then people get fired, heads will roll.
0: Right, right.
1: Yeah, it's true. That's a very good point. Yeah.
0: Okay, thank you.
1: Yeah, man, that's Mark. See, Mark called in. It's a good point. Thanks, Mark. Good Friday stuff. And the Democrats, they got their socialist conference going on in Chicago this weekend. And in Detroit, they have their Islamist conference. And maybe they should meet in the middle and have a war. You know, they use machetes and broad axes and hatchets and things. They like an Anchorman. I find that to be remarkable. Yeah, the socialist meeting in Chicago, the Democrats are there in force. The Islamists meeting in Detroit, they got Hamtramck there and the pockets where Sharia law will be coming to a community near you very soon. Democrat Party supports Sharia law, but if you want to say a prayer in class in school, they're against that, unless maybe it's an Islamic prayer, because the Democrats, you know how they are. There's something terribly wrong with them. Hey, what's going on with the foreign population in the United States? Foreign population in the United States declining rapidly. That is coming up.
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9: All right, now, here it is, the Center for Immigration Studies, CIS.org, a good organization, Center for Immigration Studies. Good people. I know them. I haven't seen them in quite a while, but I've worked with them in the past. And this is, they've got a great one today, the problem with birth tourism, that's a good one. But also, the foreign-born population in the United States has declined. Foreign-born population in the United States, and that is not just illegal aliens, but people born in other countries, right? Foreign-born population has declined by 2.9 million people. And the when it comes to the illegal aliens, it's hard to say because they're illegal and they're not easily tracked. But the illegal alien population may have declined by 2.3 million people. Now, that is quite a big deal. If we're looking at, and look, we're the country of immigrants, and it's, you know, that's great. I live in D.C. I have forever and ever, and I'm surrounded by people from all over the world, and that's great. And great, everything about it is wonderful. I hear more languages spoken walking around Washington, but I've got to say, if the total foreign-born population in the United States were down 2.9 million people since January of 2025, President Trump took office, the government's monthly household survey, and they found that the foreign-born population is down by nearly 3 million. That's, you know, we're 330 million or 350 million people in the United States, but, you know, one out of 100. 2.9 million person decline is a big deal in 1 year. And, you know, the decline in the foreign-born population, that means naturalized citizens, lawful permanent residents in the United States, long-term, temporary, you know, here on a visa and so on, and illegal immigrants. And the survey goes on to say, and it's the Census Bureau that is doing this, but it says that the illegal immigrant population has fallen 2.3 million by 2.3 million people under Trump. Now, if you're an illegal alien, sweet as you please, and the Democrats are in their open borders and they're stealing from Granny to give to gang members with tattoos all over their faces, then, you know, these are the good old days for criminals in the United States. Trump came in and said no more of this. And if you're an illegal alien gang member with tattoos all over your face, you might start thinking, this would be a good time to go back home to my beep hole country that I fled like it was on fire because it's such a beep hole, and come to the United States, which only Democrats hate, you know? Nobody's rushing to move to El Salvador or to Russia or to Burkina Faso. Nobody is fleeing the United States to go anyplace else. And we have in the trial now in Plymouth, Massachusetts, the lady that murdered her three children, Lindsay Clancy. Maybe I shouldn't call her a lady. You know, it's not very ladylike behavior. Lindsay Clancy, they've declared a mistrial. And now we'll find out what the deal was with what is reportedly, according to the defense attorney, one juror, a lone juror, that held up the whole show here. But they've just declared a mistrial. They've given up. Now, they'll retry it, of course, again, and cable news loves that. But a mistrial declared. Now we need to find out about the Democrat.
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11: With another ARN News update, I'm Leah Brandon. Extreme heat covering Alabama today with the heat index feeling around 109 degrees. A Baton Rouge judge has sided with LSU and Coach Lane Kiffin in the legal fight over NFL players returning to college football. The judge extended an injunction barring the SEC from enforcing a new rule that does not allow former pros. Kiffin now has to decide whether to add NFL players for tomorrow's game and risk future punishment by the SEC. In the meantime, the SEC is filed a separate federal lawsuit against LSU and the coach. LSU set to play Clemson tomorrow. Here's Coach Dabo Swinney.
12: Blame the kids and people trying to take advantage of the system. I just think it's embarrassing where we are with college football.
11: And Governor Kay Ivey has proclaimed today College Colors Day. She's encouraging all Alabamians to join her in sporting their school's colors. I'm Leah Brandon.
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16: I'm Dan Loney with Your Money Now. New Apple CEO John Ternus has told their company employees that a huge launch is coming next week. This comes as the tech giant gets ready for its annual hardware event. Some reports say there could be more than 10 new devices announced next week, including a foldable iPhone. Apple shares are down 2% so far today. The Trump administration appears to be targeting credit monitoring companies Equifax and TransUnion. Federal Housing Finance Agency Director Bill Pulte saying in a post on X late Thursday that the companies have been overcharging Americans for too long. He added that, quote, this will end soon, end quote. Shares of both companies are down around 9%. Wall Street continues to pull back after a better-than-expected jobs report where 162,000 jobs were added during the month of August. The Dow Industrial Average right now is off by about 250 points. The NASDAQ is off by 100. West Texas crude down a half of 1% at $91 a barrel. That's Your Money Now.
17: 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I've been surfing here since I was a kid. Now, seeing my grandson out on the water, it means everything to me.
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9: 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Be a mother, but... now she's not a mother anymore because she murdered her three children. She strangled them all. We know that to be true. And now hopefully we'll find out what happened with the juror, apparently, allegedly, reportedly, one juror that was the holdout here that led to a deadlocked jury, a hung jury. It's always kind of a funny turn of phrase, isn't it? The jury is hung, the hung jury. What is that? What does that mean? And they got that in it. And it always reminds us, obviously, of Cleavon Little in Blazing Saddles, because I think it reminds everyone of Cleavon Little in Blazing Saddles. Right? But the trial, now the lady, excuse me, the woman, the former mother, Lindsay Clancy, we were talking about this earlier today, Michael and I. You shouldn't have a first name and a last name that end with a long E sound, you know. Lindsay Clancy, you know, like... Chrissy Planty. That's it's not a good sound. It shouldn't be Lindsay Clancy. It should be like Susan Clancy, something like that. Might have been at the root of all of her problems. Lindsay Clancy murdered her three children. And the New York Times has done a profile piece on the lawyer for Lindsay Clancy. His name is Kevin Reddington. And he seems okay. He seems like a perfectly decent guy. And he's doing his job. And Kevin Reddington is profiled. He's like the hero of the New York Times story because he's defending the baby killer, you know, and Democrats love baby killers, God knows. But here's the headline from the New York Times is hero to her supporters. Or he became a hero to her supporters. She has supporters. Let's start with that. She has supporters. Sometimes hundreds of them outside the courthouse. They're all women, and they're all supporting her because maybe they, I don't know, if you're the children of any of the women that are out there at the courthouse, that'd be a weird place to be, wouldn't it? Hey, where's your mom? Oh, she's down at the courthouse in Plymouth, Mass, chanting and supporting Lindsay Clancy, who murdered her three children. And then she's going to come home and make me a peanut butter and jelly sandwich. She's going to come home and make me lunch. Yeah, my mom really loves me. And she also loves Lindsay Clancy. And the New York Times says that the lawyer for Lindsay Clancy, who murdered her three children, is he's a hero It became a hero to her supporters. She has supporters. She murdered three children, and she has supporters, organized supporters, hundreds of them, that rally outside the courthouse to support the woman that murdered her three children. Now, there's really no other way to put it. And then she threw herself out a window, and she's in a wheelchair, apparently paralyzed from the waist down for the rest of her life because of her suicide attempt, where she went hurtling to the ground and crashed down and injured herself very badly. Just extraordinary, extraordinary stuff. Mm-mm-mm. Yes, sir. But it's a hung jury, and now it's a, you know, it's a mistrial. And the now the next step is to impanel a new jury and start over again. Just amazing. Mm-mm-mm. Yes, sir. Now they're saying that the judge has declared a mistrial, then grants a stay. So I guess everything just kind of freezes where it is now. Well, they sort it out, but I think she stays in jail unless she becomes OJ. You know, she if they let her go and if she just wheeled away, she'd be a hero to the Democrat Party. She would be the OJ. So what OJ Simpson was to black guys who slash their wives' throats, she would become a hero to women that murder their children or want to murder their children. I think there are probably a lot of women that want to murder their children. But I got to tell you, the fact that hundreds show up outside the courthouse to support her, and the New York Times declares her lawyer, Kevin Reddington, has become a hero to her supporters. Wow. It's political. She murdered her three children. A terrible tragedy, obviously, but you got to laugh about it. We got to turn it into a comedy movie, I think, right? Get the Zucker brothers on the case here, because it's not going to be an easy one to make funny, but you can make it funny. And the New York Times says that he became a hero to her supporters, and we just take for granted, oh, yeah, she has supporters. She's got a lot of supporters. A lot of people support her. I'd like to go interview those people on the street. That'd be fun. Why are you out here supporting a woman that murdered her three children? Well, I voted for Kamala Harris. I think that's really all you need at that point. Then you're done. Yes. Okay. So they've just hit pause for an hour so they can appeal the decision, and then we'll start the process over again. And I got it. This woman's life is a horribly tragic story. It's just it's a picture of her in her wheelchair in the courtroom, and I think she's kind of crying a little because, you know, things just don't get any better for her. Boy, it is it's tough out there. Terrible thing. But she'll be retried, and I can't wait to hear the story of the jury, because now the members of the jury can go as they wish to the news media, because it's America, and explain that, you know, she did it. She did. I will testify that she did it. And I'm assuming it's a she. The lawyer yesterday, Kevin, I call him Kev because he's a hero to my people too. And Kevin said, he kind of insinuated yesterday that the one juror wanted her held more accountable, like convicted of murder, and not something lesser. And the defense attorney implied that yesterday, but he used mealy-mouthed language, and it was unclear. It was ambiguous. Kevin Reddington did. And I can only think he was doing that deliberately to sow confusion, because the assumption has been that there is going to be one of the nine women jurors will absolutely refuse to convict her and say that she was, I mean, she did have absolutely crazy things that they, you know how much medication they gave her? She had some issues, I guess, psychological issues and stuff. But they have medicated the heck out of this woman over the last couple of years. And that all by itself should raise eyebrows, I think, because of the numbers out there with dozens of pharmaceuticals and here it is now. For the 4 months leading up to the murder of her three children, when she murdered her three children, in the 4 months preceding, she had 32 prescriptions. 13 of those were psychiatric drugs. That's not good. In 4 months, leading up to the children's death. Gee, I wonder if this had anything to do with it. Honestly. And why are they giving her all the 13 psychiatric drugs? You think that might affect the way that she's looking at the world at all? She's on 32 different prescriptions in the 4 months leading up to the murders, and 13 of those are psychiatric drugs. I got to tell you, we always see the school shooters, the kids who go shoot up schools and stuff, and then we learn 3 years later that they were on 4 different medications for depression and for various things. And, gee, I wonder if that had anything to do with it. And now this lady on 13 different, this woman, former mother, on 13 different psychiatric drugs and on 32 prescription drugs. And I got, if I were in the courtroom, if I were on the jury, I think I'd look at that closely and say, I think that we might be onto something here. 13 psychiatric drugs and this young woman who's got 3 kids, they can keep you busy, and little kids keep you busy and all that. And her life was a living heck. And then they put her on 13 psychiatric drugs, and then all 3 kids were murdered. I wonder if there's any connective tissue there. I would suggest that there is. That's for sure. Man, oh man. So we got that. All right. Now, Michael, we have very little in the way of audio remaining, don't we? Yes, we do. Just got a few things there. Now, this is the big deal, and they're going to retry, obviously, because you can't just let her go. She's not O.J. Simpson, but she's close, I think, pretty close. All right, so we've got another crazy. You see, there's a lot of anti-Semitism out there, and the Democrat Party is driving the train on the anti-Semitism everywhere you look. In New York City, they have this, the big Met Gala, the Metropolitan Museum of Art, and they call it the Met, because everything has to be shorthand and code. And the Met Gala, a big annual event, and everybody gets dressed real fancy. And who did we have? Was that AOC that wore the dress, the tax the rich dress that cost like $40,000 or something? And that was AOC on her butt, and they wrote it on her butt, right? And it's like, hey, nice dress, can I? But it's no. So they got this Met Gala, the annual Met Gala thing, and they invited this famous designer. And everybody loves him, and he looks like a freak show, of course. And it turns out this guy really hates the Jews, and it's a well-known fact that he really, really hates the Jews. And his name is John Galliano. Some people know who he is. I didn't know who he was, but I don't follow fashion in New York because I'm straight, you know. Oh, yeah, by the way, I left this out earlier. Milo Yiannopoulos, who was deported, the Breitbart conservative prankster guy, and I said, yeah, he's a gay. He's an LGBTQ guy, isn't he? He's a gay guy, right? And then, little did I know, Michael found in 2021 or 2022, he announced that he stopped being gay. He is not gay anymore. He gave it up, I think, for Lent or something, and he never went back. So he was gay, and then he wasn't. He says, that's what he says. Got to take his word for it. But here we go. Inside John Galliano's decision. So congratulations to Milo Yiannopoulos. Inside John Galliano's decision to pull out of Met Gala and how it could affect Anna Wintour's legacy. I have been really concerned about Anna Wintour's legacy lately, too. Tone-deaf moment is the headline in the New York Post, because they cover all the good stuff. And a picture of him wearing funny glasses and stuff. He's out of vogue, and so is she. Convicted Hitler-loving haute couture designer John Galliano finally caved to outcry and bowed out of the planned Met Gala celebration for him. They were going to be honoring him. And he's a freak. You look at him and he's like, oh, that's a freaky freak. He must live in New York. A move that also delivered a swift kick to the chiffon to powerhouse benefactor Anna Wintour. Now, after much reflection and discussion with all those involved, I have decided with great sadness that it is best for the exhibition not to take place at this time, this John Galliano thing. And they called him a Hitler lover because he said that he loves Hitler. That's the when you go around saying you love Hitler, then people can call you a Hitler lover. Galliano, a 65-year-old one-time Dior wunderkind and A-list designer to the stars, was forced to give himself the heave-ho thanks to a mounting campaign by New York City Council Speaker Julie Menin. Julie Menin, wealthy donors to the Metropolitan Museum of Art and a host of Jewish leaders. So Jewish leaders and donors and the city council speaker. His critics have been arguing behind the scenes for weeks and months, they say, as they learned the Met's decision to honor him. They're going to honor him. He had no business being celebrated, they said. The controversy then gained steam with a very public push from Menin, the city council person, prompting frantic closed-door powwows. That's an anti-Native American slur, powwows. Hi, how are you? And among the gala organizers and the critics. But here's the thing. They found that the guy had, in the past, isn't it always in the past, had expressed his admiration for Adolf Hitler, because it's trendy with the Democrats these days. And, you know, when they like Hitler, they go all in, because this guy really loves. Now, and he wrote, this Galliano guy, he's dressed everyone from Princess Diana to Kim Kardashian. Kim Kardashian, a lot of fabric involved there. Also, drunkenly told a Jewish woman, "I love Hitler," while saying her family should have been gassed during the Holocaust. Your family should have been gassed. And he's got the pictures of this guy. He looks like a freak. He looks like one of the Munchkins or something, doesn't he? He's got a Munchkin haircut and, you know, the old "I love Hitler and your family should have been gassed" thing that that used to be frowned upon. But when you're a trendy, dresser of the stars, you're dressing the stars, then you feel kind of liberated, right? And your family should be gassed. "I love Hitler. I'm a complete freak." And that's okay because the Democrats. So they've decided to stop that. Now, that's not the only "I love Hitler" thing, because the Democrats all over the place are engaging in all kinds of wild and radical anti-Semitism, aren't they? All over the place. They've made it very trendy on college campuses and beyond. Just nuts. And "I love Hitler" is pretty good. That's direct, at least. Nothing ambiguous about that. But they've got Columbia University doing a 9/11 event, a September 11th event, and they've got this this Moshe Madawi guy is invited to the 9/11 event, who also was screaming not too long ago about how all the Jews, he wants all the Jews to be annihilated. This is very trendy, and they go around calling everybody else Nazis. Isn't that ironic? They don't understand irony, do they? These people. Yeah, they're having their 9/11 at Columbia University in New York. You know where they terrorize the Jewish students with yarmulkes and Jewish stars around their necks and things like that. And now they're inviting Moshe Madawi, who looks forward to the Jews being annihilated. And let's invite him. Maybe it'll get some attention. Maybe it'll be controversial. That's the mainstream of the Democrat Party. And they're honoring, they got, you know, everybody honoring this guy who's, "I love Hitler, your whole family ought to be gassed." You know, all that good stuff. So we got that going for us. Sure.
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0: All right. I'm going to say it just one more time. I was very disorganized today, and I apologize for that. It's not normally the case. I blame my brother. He's like a Supreme Court justice. He likes beer, you know. He likes beer. All right. In the meantime, let's go to the telephones. Let's go. Is that our friend Danielle? Let's go to Danielle, calling in from Oklahoma. Danielle's calling in from Oklahoma. How great is this? And it's the real Danielle. Is that correct? From Yukon,
1: it's
0: Oklahoma.
1: Me. Hi.
0: Hi.
1: Yes, it is.
0: What do you know? What do you say?
1: Oh gosh, this case drives me insane.
0: The baby killer?
1: I have 3 times the amount of children she did. I cannot imagine grabbing my children one by one, putting my hands or the device around their neck and strangling them to death. There's no voice, real or imagined, that can convince me that doing that is the right thing to do. And I cannot, for the women, I say that term loosely. No, I'm saying for the females that are supporting her, because a woman protects her young. Miss me with that, okay? These are the same women who were applauding when their governor signed the bill recently, saying, oh, yeah, up till 9 months, no problem. Go ahead and snuff them out. Oh, yeah, they're 3 or 4? Your life's hard? Okay, it's fine.
0: Right.
1: This whole thing just makes me mad, and I'm going to wait for my younger ones to get home from school today so I can squeeze them because I can't. It hurts my heart. Those babies deserve justice, and this is not justice.
0: Yeah. Yeah.
1: You have a great weekend, Chris. I got to go do mom stuff with my other crew.
0: Yeah. Well, 9 kids, that's a full-time job, I think, isn't it?
1: Yes, it is.
0: Yeah, it is. Definitely is. Yeah, my mother was the mother of 6 boys, and none of us was the good boy. Which one was the good boy? Well, none of them. She didn't talk about killing us seriously most of the time, but every now and then she'd throw a little something out. You know, just because.
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3: I'm Mike Hempen with an AP News Minute. The judge in Lindsey Clancy's trial has given her defense 1 hour to appeal after saying he was going to declare a mistrial. This came after jurors reported for the 3rd time that they couldn't reach a unanimous decision on whether Clancy is criminally responsible for killing her 3 children in 2023. Clancy's attorney claimed she had postpartum psychosis. Prosecutors argue she knew her actions were wrong. The jury has been deadlocked, and if they can't agree, a mistrial could be declared, leading to potential retrial or plea negotiations. The U.S. job market rebounded in August as employers added a surprising 162,000 jobs. Unemployment stayed at 4.1%. The jobs report issued by the Labor Department could be good news for President Trump 2 months before the midterm elections. I'm Mike Hempen.
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7: LSU and the Southeastern Conference are headed for a showdown. A Louisiana judge granted an injunction allowing 2 players cut from NFL rosters to join LSU, the SEC suing to try to prevent it. Most NFL players are headed to a weekend off before the season kicks off next week. The Seahawks and Patriots, however, busy preparing. The league opener coming up Wednesday. The Rams and 49ers play in Australia next Thursday. Those two teams traveled to Melbourne yesterday. To baseball, where the Cubs beat the Brewers 2-1 to earn a split of their four-game series. Cubs pitcher Kevin Gausman, seven strong innings to win it for manager Craig Counsell.
8: Great. Obviously, very good offensive team, and he was absolutely excellent. Seven innings was, you know, something it's not easy to do in today's game.
7: Pete Crow Armstrong provided the Cubs offense with a two-run homer. And basketball, the U.S. women's team opened World Cup play with a 94-61 blowout win over China. Caitlin Clark with 14 points and 11 assists. I'm Matt McCoy.
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1: With another ARN News update, I'm Leah Brandon. The Jefferson County EMA has transitioned to a new emergency notification platform. It'll now be using Alabama's new statewide mass notification system, Rave Alert, with Smart 911. The new platform will continue providing critical emergency alerts, weather warnings, and local notifications. The Rave Alert system became active September 1st after the retirement of the Civic Plus system. The longtime president of Bromberg's Jewelers, Ricky Bromberg, has died. The Birmingham Business Journal reports he died following complications after surgery. Bromberg helped lead his family's jewelry company for more than four decades. He was the sixth generation of family leadership at the company. And Governor Kay Ivey has proclaimed today College Colors Day. The governor encouraging all Alabamians to join her in sporting their school's colors today. I'm Leah Brandon.
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7: 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Breaking down the weekend gridiron scene, here's Graham Dunn.

0: quarterback going to Alabama. He was the difference in the game.
1: Sure.
0: I mean, he was really, really good.
1: Two things. He was the difference in the game because the offensive line was the difference in the game.
2: Absolutely.
1: That guy maybe once felt a little pressure.
0: Yeah,
1: I mean, he was back there like it was just practice. I mean, no contact. He was just back there all day picking them apart.
0: I agree. I saw the same thing. And, but Benjamin Russell is probably the favorite along with Pike Road in that region. So we'll talk more about that. Of course, tonight we got several more games, including Tallahassee. They're opening their region, just like everybody else is. Region play tonight against Holtville. And that game can be heard here on WTLS. 6 o'clock pregame, 7 o'clock. You ready? Are we going to get some rain tonight?
3: It doesn't say that we are.
0: Okay, because it was clouding up when we were.
3: Well, it could rain today, but I don't think it's supposed to rain tonight.
0: How are we feeling about tonight?
3: I don't know. I hope that it's better than it's been the last 2 weeks. I think the competition won't be as tough, but, you know, it's hard to say. It's just like everybody getting pumped up about Colorado last night. I think we watched two teams that aren't on the high level. Tallahassee's trying to get to a level where they're, you know, good again, and they haven't been so good the first 2 weeks. So but hopeful it's been down.
0: Yeah,
3: so,
1: but they played two teams that are pretty good, and they're
3: I think they're
1: leagues.
3: Pretty good. Yeah.
1: So I'm kind of wondering what you think you see out of the region this year.
3: I think the region is up for grabs. It's anybody's because I don't believe it's the hardest region based on what I've seen so far out of the teams and what I expected coming in. I couldn't even tell you who the favorite is. I wouldn't be surprised if Tallahassee gets going and starts playing good ball that they would have a chance to compete for the championship of this region.
0: That's where I was going.
3: But, you know, I guess a lot will be told tonight. It's still very early, even 3 weeks in.
0: Boy, would you agree with me, though, that tonight's game may be very important when it comes to the playoffs simply because of what you just said?
3: Well, if you're going to be a playoff team, I think you got to be hopeful at home. And next week, Marbury is playing Elmore County. There's a matchup with two teams I think might actually be contenders for the first place spot themselves. And that's something to be said when you're talking about Marbury. He's done very little or nothing over the last, 50 years or forever?
0: I was going to say, I don't remember ever them being.
3: They had, they,

0: flip your switch there.
1: Yeah, yours is low. Okay, yeah, talk now.
2: Yeah, I would say Charles Henderson's probably the top team in this region, you know, from what I've seen so far. But
3: what have they done so far?
2: They only played that one game last week. They had an open week their first week, but they played a team that I think they're new to the AHSA. It was like Hope Christian Academy, I think.
3: Oh. But I don't know if I believe in Charles Henderson. They've been down for a long time. Maybe they've made some moves, you know, in the right direction. And same thing about Greenville. But I think maybe I'm shooting the region down, but I don't think it's a tough region.
2: Not at all.
0: Where's Valley? What kind of shape are they in?
3: They've been very average. I think it's a lot of teams that are about the same. I don't know if there's a team in there you could say is, you know, really good or one that's really bad. I think they're
2: just
3: all kind of in the middle.
2: On the same playing field?
3: We'll see. I mean, it's hard to say.
4: So if you take care of your business at home, you feel pretty good about yourself.
5: Well, the good thing is, like you said, Tallahassee has been tested the first 2 weeks.
0: Right.
5: By really good teams that had really good athletes. So I'm hoping that pays dividends when they're going up against someone that is more on their level, that more evenly matched. So hopefully tonight will be a good night for Tallahassee, especially at home. To kind of send us to the rest of the season.
0: Meanwhile, Wetumpka, you saw them last week.
3: Yeah, I went to a pep rally in Wetumpka last night.
0: Oh, yeah?
3: Yeah.
0: You want to tell us more about it? Or?
3: Well, I was on the courthouse steps at Wetumpka. My son has a girlfriend, and so Wetumpka cheerleader. She invited him to come along, and they asked if we would join them, and we did. And it was 128 degrees standing out there. But they're all pumped up.
0: I know they are because they have not had this kind of a start in a while.
3: Yeah, I don't know how good they are because, you know, this comes down to the old tier system again. They may actually roll through their opponents, and then when they face the best team, which is probably going to be Pike Road or somebody like that down the stretch.
0: Or Ben Russell.
3: Can they actually compete with them?
4: Sure, but if you were to lose to them and you could still win the rest and be 8-2, I mean, it'd still
3: be good,
4: a great year.
3: That's just it, perspective. If you're Pike Road, you want to make a deep run. Can you get past the Saraland like they run into? If you're Wetumpka, can you win a game in the playoffs?
0: Can you win a game maybe you're not supposed to win? When's the last time Wetumpka or a lot of these teams have done? And that's my question about them. Yeah, then we got Stanhope Elmore. They've only played the one game, and they played Prattville and got just blown out. I know a lot of people are making a big deal about the score of that game, but nobody doubted that Prattville was better than Stanhope Elmore. We don't know about Stanhope Elmore at this point. So, in fact, who do we know about? That was going to be my question. Is there a team out there that we say, oh, yeah, this team is really good, this team is really bad?
3: I think you asked in the first week of the year.
5: Thompson.
0: In the air. Let's keep it in the
3: air. You asked who's got a chance to win a state championship in this neck of the woods, and I think Montgomery Academy and Realtown come to mind. And I don't know if you want to get an AIS. I know Tim mentioned what? Who'd you mention?
4: Said Macon East because they're defending champs.
3: Okay, I remember that. But other than those teams, I think everybody else is just hoping to, you know, have a good season, make a playoff appearance or whatever it is that you're trying to check off the list.
6: I'm really looking forward to the Realtown Fife matchup whenever that happens, though.
3: If they get there, now you got to think. Now Luverne is a team to be watching, and they got a 400-pound defensive lineman on top of that.
0: 400,
3: 6'2", 400.
2: Yeah, I've seen his highlights. He's pretty good.
3: I say Realtown's can compete, but they're not going to have any competition until they get to the playoffs. They have nobody on their schedule that's any good, and that's the truth.
5: So is Luverne,
3: except for outside of the region, Dadeville, I think might give them a game, but other than that, I don't see anybody.
5: Is Luverne the house that Dubose built?
3: Yeah, I guess you could say
0: it's
3: that.
0: It's a long time before that. they have a record-winning coach. I don't know, did he coach Dubose? Dubose didn't play Luverne, did he?
4: No, Dubose played
0: an op. He was an op.
4: And he coached it up after he coached
0: after
4: Luverne.
0: After he coached at Luverne. But anyway, so we got a lot of that going on. We also, we're moving back to college football. Alabama opens tomorrow. Auburn opens tomorrow. Everybody, pretty much, if they didn't play last night, are playing tonight. But how are we feeling about the Crimson Tide in their opening?
2: It's a game they should win. You know, there's obviously a couple question marks, quarterback position.
0: Is that how you feel? I'm all about feelings today.

0: Ooh.
1: I mean, I feel like we'll win by about 4 touchdowns.
2: That would be the spread.
1: But I just feel I feel it's just we got to just go out there and play our game. You know, I really don't know how what other way to put it. I really don't.
3: I hope the band and cheerleaders and fans are all well hydrated.
1: Oh, yes.
2: Can you drink enough on a 100-degree day? I mean, really and truly? Especially if you're not used to sitting out in it.
4: Look, if you're all about feelings, I'm all warm and fuzzy about this. I think
2: I can tell. I thought I saw a little fuzz fall off of you early.
4: That's right.
5: Did you find some tickets?
4: I think, no. Well, to a later game, not till tomorrow.
5: Not going tomorrow.
4: No.
2: Why would you want to go tomorrow?
4: Well, I just want to take my boy to one game, and that's it. So it's going to be – I've got one to a later game, so that's it because I want my boy to go up there. But it's – yes.
2: Yeah, I mean, I get what you're saying, but, man.
4: But my thing is they're playing a team that hopefully we're going to be able to get ahead of. You don't ever want to underestimate a team, of course. But with a first-year starting quarterback and a lot of – first-time starters, possibly in the backfield. This is a good game to have, I think. Now, we'll see how their conditioning works out and how their play calling works out also, but because hopefully the quarterback has gotten a grasp of the offense. Again, we'll see. I mean, it's not one of the premier games that they've played in the past when Saban was there against a Clemson, a Michigan, a USC, whomever, but it's one of those games that you kind of like for where you're at this time of year.
2: I heard a chuckle from you. I'm just curious as to what that was about, Tim.
0: Oh, he just said he hopes that the team is ready or whatever, has a grasp of the offense. I went, yeah, if you don't have it by now, I don't know when you're going
5: to
0: get it.
5: They didn't have it this time last year, did they?
0: I just don't think they went out with the intensity they needed to.
2: Well, that's where I am on this team. I mean, they didn't play well against Florida State last year. I don't know. I just wonder if we're going to see a little different attitude about whether or not they're playing, you know, the type of – they better.
0: And now remember now, we all sit here at this table and we think that they ought to win by, like, 4 touchdowns.
5: I don't.
0: Okay,
2: no,
0: but
2: not,
0: I was going to say
2: –
5: No, I don't. I don't think
0: I was
5: they will.
0: Say,
5: I
0: got, but I got but we felt that things. Way the last time they played this team when they needed to – block an extra point and run it back for the 2 points to win the daggum game.
2: I don't think things are quite that bad.
5: That team was terrible. That was the 98 team. Went 7-5 or something. Didn't
0: it did.
6: I think there's no doubt they're going to win the game.
0: Which is what some people say will happen with this team.
5: Yeah, if it does, it's the end is near for Alabama.
6: I think it's no doubt they're going to win the game, but I'm more interested in the hot spots on the team. You know, has the offensive line improved any? Have they, you know, I'm sure Keelan being in the offense for 2 years now, he'll eventually be all right. But I think there's some question marks out there, and obviously they're gonna if they get the luxury of playing a lot of people, that's the way I view these games. The hot spots can look good, but going forward, do they look good enough going forward when the competition gets better?
7: It's Keelan too. It's not Keelan.
2: It's Keelan.
5: Yeah, Keelan Russell. Yeah.
2: You know, we got a lot of corrective people.
5: Well, the thing is, the Keelan Russell on his name. The first time I looked at it, I assumed it was Keelan Russell, and I heard everybody call him Keelan. So I think everybody just assumed it was Keelan, but it is actually Keelan Russell.
2: I had a name last night, and no offense to anybody from Benjamin Russell or anywhere else. How would you pronounce Herrielle? Harry. It sounds like Harry. I mean, why do you put the I in there if you don't pronounce it?
5: Yeah. It's Harrell, though.
2: It probably is.
5: Oh, you don't know.
2: Nobody ever told
5: me. Well, I would have said Harriel because
2: I said
5: of the I-E-L.
2: I said Harriel.
5: But that, believe me, the way things are spelled has no rhyme or reason.
6: About the receiver from last year at Alabama State?
2: No. This was at Benjamin Russell last night.
6: Well, we had a receiver named – we called him Harrell. And his grandmother called every week saying it's Harold.
5: Oh, I got it. It's easy to do that. Yeah.
2: What did the player say? It was
6: Harrell.
2: So,
6: he said he didn't care.
2: Who do you listen to, grandma or the guy with the name? I don't know.
5: Well, we got one that's a lineman. What's his name? It's spelled Vicente,
4: Yeah.
5: They say it's Vincent.
0: Yeah.
5: But they call him Vinny. Vinny was good enough for me. After
4: yeah, that's
5: we
4: better.
5: Goofed, I messed his name up the last 2 years. I was like, all right, if y'all call him Vinny, we can go with that.
2: I'll
5: I'm
2: take
5: not
2: a
5: sure
2: nickname
5: which,
2: any
5: it's
2: day.
5: Certainly not spelled Vincent.
2: Yeah, exactly.
5: It's Vicente or whatever.
2: Exactly. All right, what about Auburn and Baylor tomorrow? Auburn, a 7.5-point pick. I've talked to a couple of Auburn fans. They're pretty – they're geeked about
5: – geeked about what?
2: This team, they love
5: why?
2: Golish. They love the
0: because,
2: quarterback.
0: Because it's going to be better than the last.
5: Why
0: two
5: do they
0: or
5: keep
0: years?
5: Saying that? Go to Brandon, pick up the mic. Because you're nodding your head. You agree with me. How could you be optimistic year after year after year until you finally see it? You know, you finally got to say, you got to show me before I get. But what is it? Geeked up? Is that what you said?
1: Well, it's because they got
2: yeah, that's what. That was my turn.
3: You know, today is Wear Your Colors Day. I do have on an Auburn shirt.
5: Good for you.
3: But
2: I guess I'm a Duke Blue Devil then today. Is that what?
3: Or Kentucky. But, no, I need to see something first. I mean, you know.
5: I'm with you.
3: I've been a fan too long to kind of.
5: Well, even if they win, they won this game last year, yeah. And they still lost all those close games.
3: Let's get to, like, week 5 or 6, 7.
5: I've heard a lot of optimism, though. I agree with you, Graham. I hear people say, well, this team, it's different.
2: Yeah.
5: You know, it's
3: I do like Coach Golish. I like what I'm hearing and seeing. But there's another thing of, you know, all right, well, how's that translating in the X's and O's?
5: Well, does it matter if he has an average year this year?
3: Right.
5: Are you looking for other things other than wins and losses to say, well, it's going to be the same old, or we're finally going to get over the hump here?
3: Yeah. I don't know. I think we need to be better than a little more than 500.
5: Well, let's put it like this. You can get geeked up, and it might not matter at all.
3: Yeah.
5: But if Auburn wins, say, 35-7 or something, then I think Auburn fans are going to go crazy.
2: Yeah.
5: But I will say,
2: I think they're going to go crazy no matter what, unless it's like a last-second field goal.
5: But I wouldn't. I just would say you have to have that cautious optimism. Because, I mean, Baylor is the 11th-ranked team in the Big 12 coming into the season.
2: That's right.
5: I mean, 11th in the Big 12, which is a suck conference, by the way. So
3: last I remember, our schedule, like, there's like 4 or 5 SEC teams. Like, there's a run in there that's pretty decently tough, I think. I think that's where it's going to, you know.
2: Yeah, and that's pretty much everybody in the SEC has that same thing.
3: Is it kind of in the middle?
2: Month of October, early November.
3: Yeah.
5: See, what we'll do after this game is done, I'm going to call Dabo Swinney and say, give us the grades on this. Because last year he was right after Brian Kelly was, oh, my gosh, what a win, what a great game. And he said, I gave him 62 and us a 58. And he was right. They were both 7-6 last year. So we'll ask him after this game, are these two average teams that fought a great game, or is this team really any good?
2: Yeah, I would agree with that.
5: But it might be the same thing for LSU and Clemson this weekend.
2: Let's hear from the Elmore County Panther over here and see what he's saying.
1: Well, I've been back and forth with Auburn this offseason. I think they'll be more improved with a new head coach and, you know, getting a bunch of players from South Florida. But at the same time, it's just –
5: I'll stop you there.
1: Uh-oh. I'm getting stopped.
2: You got
5: They're
2: stopped.
5: They're getting a bunch of players from South Florida. When was that something that was popular?
1: I mean,
5: an SEC institution from an American Athletic Conference. Hey, they're getting a bunch of guys from South Florida, though. Upgrading?
1: For Auburn, it's an upgrade.
2: Are you saying South Florida would have beaten Auburn last year? Is that what you're saying?
0: Man.
2: You think so?
1: Yeah, I think so.
5: Well, they did get their best players. Yeah. There's something to be said about
1: that. Yeah, that's where I was going.
5: At least we think they did, yeah.
3: Hey, before we get too far, y'all got, you know, just remember – pre-Saban years, you Bama guys.
5: There's a lot of good years. You're talking about the championships? The Stallings years?
3: Just the struggle. Just the struggle.
1: I wasn't born yet, so I wouldn't know.
5: When were you born?
1: 07.
5: You lucky guy.
2: How about that?
5: They've seen nothing but good.
2: I know. I don't know where to go with that. But,
5: well, you can go back to Dubo since he brought up the pre-Saban when they actually barely beat East Carolina.
2: Yeah. I mean
6: He even got hot and won the SEC championship.
5: He did win one.
1: Right. He did.
2: That's the amazing. So did and Shula got a 10-win season. I mean, so you know, any squirrel can find a nut, I guess. But
0: are you calling Alex Golis a nut or what?
2: I did not call him a nut. I didn't call him a squirrel either. So let's go ahead and make sure I make that.
4: So
2: clear.
4: So me not being an Auburn fan, of course I'm an Alabama fan, but I look.
5: You had to say that, right?
4: Yes, I did.
2: Because
4: there'll be people. Ugh. Look, I'm sitting back and I'm saying, there's no reason Auburn should not do well. They've got to get a coach that's going to be consistent. That's the main thing right now. They've had ups and downs so many times, and more downs recently. But I do remember when Auburn was very good. Was Pat Dye and Tuberville years.
2: You were
4: they
2: born
4: were very
2: that.
4: Good. I was watching.
2: I just want to make sure.
4: And it made me sick when Tuberville held up the finger. So I remember seeing that too. And I've been a lifelong Alabama fan and seeing them rank number three and then go win only three games. So that's what I need to see for me as an outsider to know if Auburn will do any better, if they will have some consistency, and if they will have the attitude of the team actually buying in and wanting to do what the coach is wanting to do, not just gimmicky stuff or anything, actual buy-in and players that's been coached up. That's what I'm looking for.
2: Here's your rebuttal.
3: I don't think you'll hear Golish from the podium this year say, "Oh, we're close." I think he's going to shoot straight. I think he's going to be very truthful from what I see already.
5: Yeah, I looked in our Dick Coffee. Did you bring the Dick Coffee guides with you today?
2: Well, there's none left. I mean,
5: they're gone.
2: Yeah, I gave them to.
6: I look for all
2: my family members. Got on we only had three left. One I got, and the two went to my.
5: Okay,
2: son.
5: I was going
2: to
5: say we had one to give away.
6: Upgrade for them. It's just a matter of when they get out of the wide receivers.
5: Well, maybe so. The wide receivers went down though, didn't they?
6: Well, that's what they're going to get out of the wide receivers. I think they're okay in the backfield. Quarterbacks upgrade, offensive line, but I think the defense is going to be very good, just as good or better than last year.
2: All right, you forced me to do this. We got a minute or two here, so we're going to do this as a group, collectively.
5: Oh, boy.
2: We're going to do the Auburn schedule. We're going to do win or loss. I'm going to take votes.
5: This is hard to do with Auburn.
2: Well, we're going to see. We're going to see what you say about it.
5: Isn't it?
3: And for the radio world, is there only one Auburn fan here at the table?
8: I think so.
5: You're the only one in the color.
3: So one out of, what, seven?
2: All right. Now, see, you just forced me to make this comment. And this is where I am on all everything that has to do with Alabama and Auburn. I can look at either team and I can say what I think, and it not be with any colored glasses.
6: And not be fan-coded.
5: I don't believe that.
3: I believe you, Grant.
5: Don't believe
2: me. That's what. No, I mean.
3: I think
2: hey,
3: I can do the same too. I can do the same.
2: I mean, I've already made my prediction on their season, and I think they're going to a bowl game this year.
5: Oh, I thought I was going to say 2-10.
2: Yeah. All right, we'll start with Baylor.
0: Win.
2: We're going to make that. Anybody think they'll lose?
8: No.
2: No, all right.
5: I guess not.
2: All right, how about Southern Miss? No.
0: Win.
2: Florida at Auburn.
8: That's a win.
0: Win.
5: See, this is just it. It's not so easy to just sit there and say,
2: I know.
5: Win,
3: I'm a little 50-50
2: right,
3: on
2: we got
3: that,
2: a 50-50.
3: Just to be honest with you.
2: I'm 50-50.
0: But if they win, they're 3-0.
5: Look, I'm picking them to win it, but I'm not so sure about it.
3: I think it's going to be a good game.
2: As a group, we pick them to win. Vanderbilt.
8: Win.
5: I guess this year. There's no Pobby over there.
0: Where's that game at?
2: I don't know. He may come back.
5: He could.
2: He could come back for another year.
0: Where's that game at?
2: Auburn.
0: Win.
5: Actually, their record at home's not been that good. It didn't make any difference.
3: I was there when they beat us.
0: They ain't
2: winning. That was not a guarantee. All right. At Tennessee.
8: Loss.
2: Everybody picking a loss on that one. So that'll be their first loss of the year. They'll be 4-1 after five games.
5: I'm not so sure about them being 4-1, but maybe.
2: Okay. Georgia, do we all agree a loss?
8: Loss.
2: Okay. LSU at Auburn.
5: Loss.
2: All right. I think they got a chance to win that game.
0: They
5: got a shot to win several of these games and lose
2: I think LSU is a possibility. Ole Miss and Oxford.
5: That's probably a loss.
2: I think it's a loss as well.
0: Now they're 4-4.
2: That's right.
5: According to you. Of course, how many times do we do this and it's never right? Every single time. Go ahead. Continue, though.
2: You're
0: just a
2: Arkansas.
0: Debbie Downer.
5: I am today.
8: Win.
5: What? Arkansas, worst team in the conference, probably. Them or Kentucky.
2: I would agree with that.
8: Well.
2: All right. Mississippi State and Starkville.
0: Win.
2: I'm not throwing my thumb up on that one quite just
8: I'm 50-50 on that.
5: That probably beats them. Should.
2: All right. Sanford's a win and then Alabama.
8: I don't know. That's a tough one.
5: Well, they hadn't beaten Alabama.
2: Are you trying to appease him? Is that what you're doing?
5: They hadn't won in Tuscaloosa in 16, but there's always a chance.
2: You mean there's. Oh, I don't say
0: that. I'd say that was a loss.
2: So we're looking at 7-5.
5: So look, let's do it. Let's put it like this. How many toss-up games does Auburn have? A lot. We sat there and said win. Those are toss-up games. I'm not so sure they are wins against Florida.
2: Well, I just wanted to get a conglomerate here.
5: I know that. But my point being, Auburn is – here's the difference in whether Golish keeps his job or not. He's got to win some of these games that he's lost. That Hugh Freeze was 2-12 and one-score games. How can you be that bad? when you're that close.
2: But how
5: he
2: much
5: was right,
2: does,
5: he was close.
2: How much does Brown at quarterback help that?
5: Well, it depends. I don't know how good he's going to be.
2: That's
5: if he's he'll be all the difference.
0: We don't
5: probably.
0: Know what his offensive line's going to give him.
4: So
0: we don't know what his receivers are going to
4: do. So everybody else said went. I'm wondering about Baylor. Because and mainly not because I'm thinking Baylor's a better team, but new coach, a lot of new players, how are they going to react when they have another team coming after them? That's what I'm questioning right now in a neutral site also. And I'm questioning.
2: What you're saying is they've got to learn how to win.
4: I'm thinking they've got to learn.
2: Yeah,
4: they got
2: to
4: learn because they haven't won in a long time, and I still think – I think they could lose this first game and then maybe win more than they should the rest of the way out.
2: The question comes back for me is, can they go to Tennessee and win? Can they go to – can they beat Ole Miss and Oxford? That used to be a place they used to never lose. I don't know when the last time they lost there. Can they beat LSU at home? Those are the questions. I mean, you're going to have games where you definitely say loss, definitely say win. It's like he said it's the toss-up games. And if they can't win those games, then they're going to be right back at 6-6, 5-7, whatever. That's all there is to it.
5: Well, that's the difference between top of the league and bottom.
2: Absolutely.
5: Because you got three or four wins for every team on the schedule that you can count as W's.
3: But you think of it, too, a new coach coming into the SEC, regardless of where they came from, with nine on the schedule now, it's going to be tough for
2: It's going to be tough for
3: any
2: all
3: new coach.
2: Exactly.
5: And the records may not be as good as we're used to because of that.
2: I've already said that.
5: Yeah.
2: All right, let's take a break. We're at Louis. Our appetizers are here. I can't believe it's taken us this long to get to them. We'll come back. Come see us here at Louis.

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0: Hi, welcome back. We're at Louie's. We don't have a special this weekend.
1: Yeah,
0: but that's okay.
1: Yeah, the folks can't get mad at me. I didn't make that.
0: No. Hey, we're sitting here munching on stuff, so
1: I know.
0: It didn't stop us.
1: Yeah, but just because we don't have a special this weekend doesn't mean y'all still can't, you can't come to Louie's, you know. We still got chicken fingers, wings, burgers, catfish, whatever you'd like. So just because we don't have a special doesn't mean you can't stop by.
2: And there will be closed Labor Day.
1: Yes, we'll be closed Monday for Labor Day. So
3: everything's special at Louie's.
1: Everything is special.
2: There you go.
1: That's right.
0: Gotta love it. In fact, we got, what do we got? Onion
1: rings.
0: They're almost onion petals. Some of them aren't circled.
2: They're great.
0: But they're really good.
1: Oh, yeah.
0: Fried pickles. We still have a couple of, I can't believe all of the cheese sticks are gone. I thought they would be gone by now. So.
1: Well, I'll take one.
2: Better get it quick.
0: You better hurry, because I'm going to grab it if somebody else doesn't.
1: Yeah.
0: So.
1: We'll save you one.
0: All right. It's time to do. We got it. We're going to do a couple of buyer sales. We kind of already did that with Auburn's schedule here just a minute ago, but we're going to throw a couple of things out there, see what everybody. And I'm going to start with some high school questions. Win or go home type things here. Buy or sell. I'm going to start with Montgomery Academy. And I guess I'll hit Tim with this one first. Will they go undefeated, buy or sell?
4: Undefeated in the regular season or undefeated?
0: Yeah, regular season. You've seen them more than anybody. So.
4: Yeah, I think they can do that.
0: They think they can do that. Okay.
4: Anybody else? A game with Jag that might be a little difficult.
0: Have you seen Jag lately? That will be a very interesting game.
2: I think they'll kill them.
0: I think they very well could be. I think they got just as many athletes.
3: Are they 2A or 3A?
2: 3A? 1A private.
3: 1A private. So it's just 1A. That's right. 1A and 2A.
0: Exactly. Yeah. So
3: 1A private.
0: Okay. Well, that was going to be my next buy or sell.
4: Was
0: Jag will go winless this season.
1: I would buy that. I know they probably have some decent athletes, but, I mean, just they have a very tough schedule and I just don't see them really beating anybody.
0: Anybody else care to comment on that?
2: They do play Percy Julian, right?
4: That's true.
0: Do they? Do they? Well, I'm not sure they do.
2: I still think maybe they do.
4: They may not. That may be the MA replacement.
2: I don't know that they could beat them either, so I'll stick with
0: them. That would be a very close game. I feel pretty confident in saying that. But, all right, let's move on one more. Again, not trying to hurt any feelings here, but Stanhope Elmore will not win a region game this year.
2: Whew. Who all's in that region?
4: I am.
2: Don't they have Rehoboth?
4: Selling that one because they've got Rehoboth and they got Julian. So, mm-hmm.
0: Well, the Julian game is their best shot, I think, and they beat them last year. In fact, that was the very first game played at 17 Springs. So, one more, and this has to do with last night. After watching Kingston Prayer play last night, he's a four-star quarterback. He is committed to play Alabama, but my buy or sell is he will not play quarterback at Alabama.
4: Buying that one.
0: He's a junior. Is he not? Is he a junior or senior? I can't remember.
3: Well, I buy that because, one, they've got somebody there, plus they've got Seaborn coming in also.
0: They got about three or four players.
3: Well, yeah. But I could see Seaborn probably taking over after Russell if Russell remains the starter.
0: I do wonder that. But let me tell you something. He's, what, 6'3", 6'4"? He moves like a gazelle. I don't know what you do with him, but I'll make this point. He was very good finding seams and throwing to guys who were not necessarily open. He found them, so I'll give him credit. Okay, I'm going to skip this one because, well, we kind of went with that with Auburn. But this is the current event that we're talking about with LSU, what's going on with them. Buy or sell, LSU will be kicked out of the SEC if the federal ruling goes against them.
2: Sell.
4: I'm selling that.
2: I think that's ridiculous, Stephen. Bring it up, but I don't believe it.
4: He just did. So.
2: Well, yeah, he's not the only one. I just don't believe that's happening.
4: I'm selling that one.
0: Anyone else?
3: I want to bring up something else. Will the SEC break away from the NCAA because they're not keeping their rules intact?
0: I don't. Well, Fred, you got something to say?
5: I mean, this is just a ping pong match that's I don't think winnable. But somebody is going to lose. But I think what's going to – A, I don't think they're going to kick LSU out of that because, A, they bring a lot of money to the table and at times. But I think you could see if things go awry, the suspension come to fruition.
4: I was about to say, no matter how mad you get at somebody, I don't think you're going to expel them from the conference. I think you'll just suspend them for a year or whatever.
2: But how can they do that when they get the judge on their side?
4: What judge? The Louisiana one yesterday the one they face now?
2: And I liken this somewhat to the Alabama situation with Betty Yocko. They said they couldn't do penalties on them because they got a judge order.
0: Well, the SEC's trying to federal law supersedes state law.
4: That's
2: right, so it hadn't been done yet.
0: No, it hasn't. That's why they're waiting on this.
2: That's what I'm saying. You're not going to go, but you think they're going to go back because LSU got approval and he plays a game?
0: No.
2: And if the federal law comes in and says he can't do that and he plays, I get it.
0: This is not the federal lawsuit is not about whether or not he can be on the team or the federal lawsuit says if he plays and does not follow SEC rules, the SEC has the right to suspend them or fully penalize LSU and all that. They could play him every game. And if this federal ruling goes in the SEC's
2: I just don't
0: favor.
2: Think they're going retroactive. I wouldn't see the SEC saying,
0: No, I don't either. No, I mean, if they don't get a ruling by today.
2: That's what I'm saying. That's what you would have to do to go back and penalize them for something that came before you had a ruling from a federal level.
0: Which is why I'm wondering if they're going to try to get a ruling today.
2: Well, I'm curious to know if LSU's going to push the envelope and do it. You know, they may put him on the roster, which is fine, but when he goes out on the field, then they put themselves in jeopardy of things coming, you know, whether we believe it'll happen or not.
0: But I agree with you on this. If you don't get a ruling today or tomorrow morning or sometime before the game and they play, I don't think there's anything that can be done. No.
6: I think this is Kiffin being Kiffin. He's just pushing the envelope. I don't know. There's no way he's going to play these guys.
0: Did we hear that he's.
2: He might not, but I don't know.
6: It's just an attention.
0: He's doing this to get back at Ole Miss?
6: It's just an attention grab, I think.
2: You think it is? I think he was doing it to try to get an edge. I think, you know, if he could make his team better, I think that's what he was trying to do.
4: Well, let me state what I think is obvious here and say Kiffin ain't making this decision. I mean, this is up above that level.
2: You think they're going to – their AD is going to
4: tell
2: him.
4: I mean, there's ADs, there's
2: presidents. Or whatever is going to say.
0: How about the governor?
4: The governor. Everybody's been pulled into this meeting and told – what line they're walking.
0: I mean, the attorney general walks into the courtroom yesterday and says, go Tigers. What does that tell you? I mean, this has become an LSU thing, and the entire state's behind it. I mean, who else? There's not an Alabama-Auburn thing here.
2: I want to see
0: it's
2: if those
0: LSU
2: guys dress
0: only
2: out. I'm curious to see it, though.
0: Well, I am, too, and I'm curious to see how it's handled.
5: I think it's one thing if you put them on the roster, but two, if you play them and then – but I think if that – you know, it's hard to say, but I would think they're expediting things. But I kind of agree. I think that in the end, they're going to – if they dip their toe in the water and it's cold, I think they're going to put him on the roster.
0: I have no doubt they are. He's there. You know, they're having walkthroughs today. He's out there working out with him. So is the other one. I forgot what his position is. But when he says a tackle.
5: Well, the defensive end got picked up by Kansas City.
0: Oh, okay. Well, he may have told Kansas City, never mind, I want to go play for LSU. I mean, I wouldn't be surprised. And I will say this, if indeed this federal lawsuit does not go through for the SEC, look out. We're going to see teams picking up players left and right. I was joking about Pavia. I wouldn't be at all surprised if Pavia is playing for somebody before the season ends. He may not play the first week, but he'll be playing somewhere. Here's my question, though, and I thought about this last night while I couldn't go to sleep at 1 a.m. Are these guys enrolled in school?
1: There's no way.
0: School's already started.
1: I mean, if they are, I mean, they're probably taking, like, some stupid elective class or something.
4: You're violating SEC rules if you're not, but, you know.
0: Well, who cares?
4: But we're already past that.
5: I mean, even if they were past the deadline and school started, I mean – I've witnessed other schools getting them in late even after a week or two in classes. So,
4: yeah.
5: But to be on the field, they got to be in class. And it may be online classes, whatever. But,
0: get the point of my question.
5: Oh, yeah, I get it. But I think they are. It's just a matter of – then it becomes a matter of if they're getting any financial aid or not.
0: Yeah, well, I mean,
4: yeah, they are.
0: Yeah. They're getting more different than financial aid.
5: Tuition got waived.
0: It's just that everything is turned upside down. You agree with that? I mean, we're no longer. This is why I don't call them student athletes anymore. I'll call them athletes. They're either one or the other, but they're not both. And that's my problem with the whole thing. You can try to sell it, but you're not going to sell me.
3: But it's no longer amateur athletics either.
0: No,
3: this is
0: hasn't.
3: Professional no. sports now, and it's a business. And I kind of fault Saban for this, and I hate to say that because I'm a big Saban fan, but he came in and he really used the phrase organization. And I understand the university is an organization, but it was more like a professional organization wording, in my opinion. And that's what it's turned into, because now you've got player representatives, you've got personnel, whatnot, you got all these support staff now that makes it more like a professional sport. And
2: so it's Nick Saban's fault,
3: just like Brandon just said. Where does it stop?
2: It's Nick Saban's fault.
0: I think it is too.
3: Yeah, no, I think he wants to regulate it, but he saw it coming, and it's blowing up right now, and something needs to settle it down. I don't know what it's going to be, but something needs to settle this whole situation down with the pay and with the player movement and the players coming back.
2: Nick's in favor of the Protect College Sports
0: Act. I was about to say, you're about to see him about every 15 minutes.
2: He's already
0: on
2: all over the TV now.
0: He was on some last night promoting this Protect College Sports Act, and I'm like, you really believe that that's going to change all of this? I mean, honestly.
3: Well, what's going to happen when there are current players that take out a lawsuit because they would have been good enough, but somebody brings in a player that used to be in the NFL? I mean, I don't know how they would.
2: Yeah, it is a good point.
3: But some kind of litigation is going to happen with somebody that gets playing time taken away.
2: That's a good point, Graham. I mean, we could have the rule. We already have rules. And it doesn't matter because you can go to a court and have it changed.
5: Then that's going to get on the crooked side because they're going to say, well.
0: It's there, buddy.
5: I'm talking about, in reference to him saying, hey, you're not on the team anymore because we got a guy from the Kansas City Chiefs coming in here fixing to take your spot.
0: I
5: think they're going to say, all right, well, we'll put you on a presidential scholarship and we'll make sure all your school's paid for. Just, you know, keep it down home.
0: I don't know exactly how this was worded yesterday, but when Sankey apparently was on the stand and one of the attorneys representing the players said, are you going to take this away from the boys? These guys are 6'4", 300 pounds. You're calling them a boy. They probably didn't like that.
1: Grown men.
2: Well, you know what? It's funny that yesterday Sankey put out his 2014 model. You know, that completely got swept away. Nobody has said one word about his 2014 playoff.
0: I agree.
2: It's all taken on.
0: But that's the other problem we have here is we got so many balls that are being juggled, and we can't keep up with what's important and what's not, because it all comes back to what are these guys and gals getting paid, and in the meantime, we're still trying to figure out where this money is going to continue to come from. As we've had many coaches and many athletic directors say, this is not sustainable. And then what are you going to do?
2: They've been saying that, but we have been under for two or three years now.
0: Well, I don't know how long it's going to take.
2: Who's it not sustainable to?
0: Well, I think you're going to see a lot of smaller schools. They're probably – I don't know how they're going to handle this.
2: Well,
0: they're struggling as it is.
2: They'll play and they just get beat, whipped, like they've already been doing. They can't pay the money to get the best players. They're just going to continue to get the crap beat out of them.
0: Fred?
5: Well, I was just saying, you talked about guys and gals getting the money, but I think you're going to see, then you're going to twofold down the road. Somebody's going to file a lawsuit because, hey, my baby girl's not getting
0: equal pay
5: near the money. That it's kind of like the U.S. national team.
2: Well,
5: women,
2: socialism in college sports.
5: Title IX, here we come.
0: I don't know. I'm just kind of look. Tim, you've been kind of quiet on this, but
4: well, the Protect College Sports Act does set aside money for the women's athletics,
0: but not as much.
4: Not as much.
0: That's what he's talking about.
4: But it also limits it to returning players too. So we'll see how that works.
0: I think somebody's already said it. We're going to see lawsuits from now until the end of time.
2: Well, and I bring one up. are they going to put a cap on it? Is that what you, you know, what they're claiming they're going to do with Texas?
5: Mm-hmm.
2: Yeah. That's when the lawsuits come. You are denying me the opportunity to, you know, just as they did with the NIL and the antitrust settlements that already come out.
0: There you go.
2: I don't
5: then
2: know
5: you
2: got to
5: look
2: gonna...
5: at the NFL cap. Yeah. I mean, there's the NFL cap. A guy can make money, but another guy's not going to make as much because they got a cap.
2: Oh, I know.
0: I mean, this is why I'm of the opinion that eventually the Big Ten and SEC and a few other schools are going to break away and they're going to do their own thing. There are people who are saying, no, they can't do that. They'll get sued. Which, to me, this lawsuit in Birmingham may open that door. If the judges agree that, hey, you know, SEC's got a right to do what they want to do. They're their own institution.
5: Correct me if I'm wrong, but I remember back in the – I can't tell you the date because I haven't boned up on it in a while. But, I mean, this is kind of like when NAIA started coming to an end. Not that they had these kind of problems. And then the NCAA formed. And now you're looking at the possibility of people breaking away from the NCAA, or teams, schools, and conferences breaking away from the NCAA. So then you got to kind of start over again with another organization. But, obviously, you don't know what to do. But, you know, the NCAA came about and pretty much made NAIA irrelevant.
0: The one thing I'm loving about all of this is hearing LSU fans saying, we can make it without the SEC. We are the premier athletic program in the country. No doubt about it. We got money. We got this. We got that. I think it's hilarious. We got to take a break. Top of the hour. We're at Louis. And we still got a couple of fried pickles left. Somebody will gobble those up by the time we come back to you. We're going to get into some picks a little bit later on in the hour. But it is time, ladies and gentlemen, for Frack to Crack. We'll do that when we come back.

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1: I'm Mike Hempen with an AP News Minute. The judge in Lindsey Clancy's trial has given her defense 1 hour to appeal after saying he was going to declare a mistrial. This came after jurors reported for the third time that they couldn't reach a unanimous decision on whether Clancy is criminally responsible for killing her three children in 2023. Clancy's attorney claimed she had postpartum psychosis. Prosecutors argue she knew her actions were wrong. The jury has been deadlocked, and if they can't agree, a mistrial could be declared, leading to potential retrial or plea negotiations. The U.S. job market rebounded in August as employers added a surprising 162,000 jobs. Unemployment stayed at 4.1%. The jobs report issued by the Labor Department could be good news for President Trump 2 months before the midterm elections. I'm Mike Hempen.
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14: All right, welcome back here at Louis.
15: Wow.
14: Getting you ready for high school and college football over the weekend. We've got a lot of big-time games coming up. Tallahassee's got an important game with Hopeville tonight. Right over here at the – do we call it the hot? Can we use it
11: I haven't used that, but if you want to try to make that
14: for it.
11: Tim got his first look of the year. Thank you,
12: no,
11: Tim.
12: No, he said we got some important – they're all important games, man. Yeah. Come on.
15: But, well, I want to stress that we are at Louis, and it's the Labor Day weekend. You know, tailgate. Come by and get what you need
14: absolutely
15: for your tailgate at Louis.
14: You beat me to it. I was going to make that, that statement.
15: Yeah, and, you know, we'll let the ad guy give the lineup, but –
14: Well, let me say this, and I'm being all serious here, because if you're going to any games, whether it be tonight or tomorrow, day or night, you need to eat. Are y'all like me, when it gets hot like this, you kind of don't eat as much?
11: No, it's never stopped.
14: It's never
11: probably.
14: Yeah. Well, it does me, which I need to do. But you can get dehydrated. Mm. I mean, and I'm not going to go into all that, but please, wherever you're going, come by here. Come by and grab you something. And you can eat if you want to eat light. They've got salads. Grab some appetizers.
11: What's your go-to, Preston?
16: Oh, my go-to.
14: For tailgating.
11: Anything here. I'm just curious. On the menu.
16: I really like our honey barbecue wings. That's
14: I'm getting today.
16: See, Graham was copying it. No, I'm joking.
11: I know the go-to for Tim, what he gets, but I was curious about you. So,
16: honey barbecue.
11: Didn't you get a burger last week, or was that Jack?
16: I got one last week.
11: It was good. Yeah, the burgers are great here. That's
16: I love burgers. I'm getting one today, too. I don't like to eat wings out in public just because, you know, how messy they get. But
11: oh, my.
16: I know. I'm one of those people.
11: You need to worry about us. You know. Jeez.
14: Anyway, yeah, we got plenty.
11: That's what I got was wings.
14: Plenty to choose from here. Stop by here either tonight or tomorrow, wherever you're headed out. Alabama State's got a home game, their first one of the 2026 season. They're playing Lane College.
11: What's the line?
14: 5 o'clock, probably 106. If I don't want to jinx them.
11: Now, what was
12: the
11: final?
12: The line or the temperature?
11: Did the Missouri Prairie View game turn out like you wanted? It ended up being what?
14: You know what? It was right on the number.
11: 40. It was 47-7.
14: I think
11: it's
14: 47-7.
11: You know what the halftime score was?
14: It was probably 40-0.
11: It was 40-0.
14: Yeah, I think Drinkwitz called off the Dogs.
11: No doubt he did.
17: Pretty bad by UC.
14: Yeah, they got beat 73-7 or something.
11: Well, I will say one thing about Missouri. I don't think they're going to win the SEC, but Austin Simmons is pretty good.
14: I didn't know what to expect.
11: You know,
14: from
11: he's
14: him.
11: A guy that lost his job because he got hurt last year, and Trinidad Chambliss was so good, they just never put him back in there.
14: And you know what? I guess I forgot about that. And I mentioned that last night watching them run all over Pine Bluff. But Pine Bluff is, yes, it's a SWAC team, but they're one of the better teams in the league. They won the championship last year, right? Am I right? Who won that?
17: Prairie View won.
14: I'm sorry. Well, but Pine Bluff's not bad. So, anyway. I think Missouri could be a team to be reckoned with. All right, here we go. We've got Factor Crap. I got all kind of stuff here. We're going to start. See if you did your homework, because if you'd have read our stories on River Region Sports, you would have known this next first one. We'll start over here with Preston. It's a high school. Prattville Christian has never had a winning season since it joined the AHSAA in 2012, and they've never had a 2-0 start. Fact or crap?
16: So no winning season, no 2-0 start?
14: In the AHSAA.
16: I'm going to say that's a fact.
14: It is a fact.
16: Oh, my gosh.
14: I mean, that's pretty amazing. They've been in it since 2012, and they haven't had a they've just been bad.
16: Yeah, I mean, it's not amazing that they're bad, you know. But
14: well, it's yes and no. But the fact that they have not been able to do anything since being in the AHSAA, I don't know. All right, that's the only high school. I had one other one, but we'd already blown that one because we found out Hooper Academy played last night and lost. I was going to say when their last time they were 2-0, but they're not 2-0 anymore. All right, let's go to last night, though. UMass. Before last night, Fred, UMass had never beaten a Power 4 opponent. Fact or crap?
17: Fact.
14: It is fact. 0-33. 0-33.
11: It was a good day for them, huh?
14: It was a good day for them.
11: Made $1.5 million, $30.8 million.
14: Mm-hmm. Yeah.
16: And they beat the team that invented football.
11: Rutgers.
14: Yeah, and they still play like it was invented back in 1862 or whenever it was. All right, we'll stay with UMass. Before last night, UMass had never led a team from the Power Four at halftime. Fact or crap?
16: Yeah, fact.
14: It's crap.
16: Oh.
14: Mississippi State, 9 years ago, they led at halftime.
16: Oh, my God.
14: So there you go.
11: Thank you, Mississippi State.
14: Yep. All right, one more from last night. Last night's win gave Deion Sanders and Colorado their first opening season victory over a Power 4 team when listed as an underdog. That's a lot.
18: Crap.
14: That is correct. You got it right. No, I meant you're correct.
18: Right.
14: TCU, that's when all the hubbub started.
11: They went crazy over that.
14: Yeah. They won in 23, 45, 42.
19: Oh, my God, look at this.
14: What? Oh, I thought you meant I needed to look at something. All right, Tim. Vanderbilt tomorrow opens as a 30-point favorite against an FCS opponent, which is Austin Peay, and their cry is?
12: Let's go, Peay.
14: Thank you very much. The doors haven't opened against an FBS opponent since COVID. Factor crap.
12: That's a fact.
14: That is a crap. Oh. They played Virginia Tech in 24 and then Hawaii also in 22-23. Michael.
12: Oh, my bad. I got that
11: backwards. I'm confused now on the question.
14: They have not opened against an FBS opponent since COVID 2020.
11: Gotcha.
12: So, it confused me, too.
14: Yeah, I'm sorry. I didn't know. And I can't remember if either one of these I've got next, Michael, if I've already given them to you. But let me skip over to this one. I don't think we've discussed this one. This weekend, none of the 16 teams in the Southeastern Conference are considered an underdog. That hasn't happened since 2023. Factor crap.
11: I think you're right on the first part, that nobody's an underdog, if my memory serves me right.
14: That is correct.
11: But has it been since 2023? I guess fact.
14: It is fact. That year, Florida was an underdog to Utah and got drilled, by the way.
11: Oh, yeah.
14: Okay. Preston?
16: Yes.
14: Georgia has not been an underdog in a season opener since Kirby Smart became a head coach in 2016. Factor crap.
16: I'm going to say crap.
14: That is crap because they were a 3-point underdog to Clemson in 2021.
16: Wow.
14: And I think they won that game.
16: I think they did.
14: Mm-hmm. All right. Fred, since 2000, Ole Miss has played 7 games against ACC opponents. They play one Sunday. That's regular season, not counting bowl games. Fact or crap, they have a winning record in those 7 games.
12: Crap.
14: Nope, it's actually true. 4-3, not by much. But they have a 4-3 record. All right. What you eating over there? You got cheese sticks.
15: I did.
14: All right. Okay. Other than games against Kentucky.
16: Oh, my gosh.
12: That's a.
15: I love it when you
14: I can't even finish
12: there.
14: The thing.
12: That's a
14: and
12: great
14: you're like,
12: disclaimer well, right there.
14: And you'll understand why here, Johnny Carson, here in just a minute. Other than games against Kentucky, Louisville has a winning record against the SEC. Fact or crap? Now it makes more sense, doesn't it, Mr.
12: No.
14: Snickerbottle?
15: Because they probably haven't played. They play Kentucky pretty regular.
14: That's why I threw them out.
15: They've rarely played, but they've beaten Alabama. I'm going to say fact.
14: It is crap. In fact, the last 2 losses are Auburn and Alabama, other than Kentucky. So we don't realize.
16: Well, they play
14: that.
16: Kentucky every year, yeah. I believe.
14: That's why I threw them out. Because then it doesn't make, you know, it's not much of a question. You want to sit over here by him? You go right ahead.
16: Why not?
14: Okay. Next one is outside of South Carolina. Here, we're doing the same thing with Clemson here. Outside of South Carolina, Clemson has a losing record against every team in the Southeastern Conference. Is that fact or crap?
18: Crap.
14: It is crap. Anybody want to take a shot at what that team is that they have a winning record? They only have one against one, by the way. You said?
11: I didn't say.
14: Oh.
18: South Carolina?
14: It's Missouri. Okay. Tim?
12: Okay.
14: Don't start snickering before I finish, okay?
12: No.
14: I'm going to hit the buzzer
12: on you. I'm just really intent on this one.
14: Yeah, I bet you are. Last year, LSU broke a 5-game losing streak in season openers. That's a fact. Before that, the Tigers' last loss on opening day, or their opening game, was in 2002 against Virginia Tech. Fact or crap?
12: Man. That's a heck of a string, isn't it? If you can win like 17 straight,
14: that was just
12: lose
14: it.
12: Five straight.
14: Yeah, I mean that was what was
12: so
14: about.
12: Crazy. I'll say it's a fact.
14: It is a crap.
12: Oh.
14: They went to Green Bay and lost to Wisconsin in 2016. You remember how we felt about that? Because we thought, oh, something's wrong here. Well, I think Wisconsin ended up winning the Big Ten that year.
12: I didn't realize that was that long ago.
14: Yeah, that was 10 years ago. Exactly.
12: Man.
14: All right, let's move into the Alabama and Auburn stuff. You ready?
11: I guess you need
14: to take a bite first.
16: No, He's enjoying his wings.
11: I'm taking my time.
14: All right. Under Nick Saban, Alabama was never an underdog in a season opener. Fact or crap?
11: I think they were against Clemson when they beat them.
14: You're exactly right. That would make it
11: crap.
14: Mm-hmm. All right. Another one. Before Saban and after Bear Bryant. You got the timeline here. After 1982 and before 2007.
16: Yeah, I was going to say early 80s.
14: I know you weren't around back then.
16: Not yet.
14: But Alabama was a favorite in every season opener. Fact or crap?
16: That's so crazy, I'm going to say it's a fact.
14: It is crap.
16: Of
14: but
16: course.
14: I know y'all going to hate me for this.
16: Oh, my God.
14: 1985, they played Georgia at Georgia, and it was a pick 'em game.
16: Oh, come on.
14: Otherwise.
19: I hate you, Graham.
14: Yeah, thank
16: you.
14: No. I think that's a heck of a question, though. I mean, you think about it. They were a even under the Mike Shula years and all them.
12: You know what, though? You just brought up probably the one team that they played that was
14: any good.
12: Any good.
14: Yeah, exactly.
12: Because they always opened up with Ball State and Temple. And,
14: that's right. Yeah.
12: You know,
14: UMass.
12: Yeah.
14: UMass. But it's somebody like UMass. All right. Who's up?
16: Fred?
14: No, you just asked him. Okay.
16: Yeah, it's right.
14: Fred. All right, before this season, he's taking a deep breath. He wants to get this one right so bad. Before this season, Kalen DeBoer has never been a head coach for more than 2 years at an FBS school. Fact or crap?
12: Fact.
14: It is a fact.
11: I heard you do that one yesterday.
14: That's right. This is the third year at Alabama. He has never been a head coach anywhere. At an FBS school now, when he was at
12: Sioux Falls.
14: Yeah. He was a head coach there. All right. How about it, Oz?
19: Let's do it.
14: Alabama has never lost to a member of the American Athletic Conference. They're playing one this weekend. Fact or crap?
11: I'll give him a chance here, but you're talking about not a team that moved into it,
14: right.
11: But it's from some other conference. Okay,
14: right. This team was one of the original members of that conference. I just gave you the answer.
15: Well, yeah. So, what? Because they lost to Northern Illinois before.
14: No, they were MAC.
15: Okay. All right.
14: The answer is crap. Central Florida beat them 40-38, 2000 or something. I forgot what the score was, but.
12: That's about it.
14: That was it. Games. Okay, who's next? All right, here we go. Fact or crap, Alabama has

0: Hmm. How about a fact?
1: It is a fact. They're 0-13. They played 8 other schools, and they're 0-13.
2: Now, you said they've not beaten a what?
0: He said
1: outside of South Carolina, they've beaten South Carolina. Actually, they've beat them about 4 or 5 times.
0: They haven't beaten an SEC.
1: They haven't
0: school.
1: Beaten an SEC. SEC opponent. Oh, SEC. Yeah. All right. I guess it's you then. We're going to Auburn. War Eagle. Fact or crap, Auburn hasn't defeated an opponent in back-to-back seasons since 2022. That's SEC, non-SEC.
2: Golly. Hadn't played Arkansas back-to-back, have they?
1: Oh, they have.
2: Have they beaten them, though?
1: Have they beaten them?
2: Fact. No, excuse me, crap. I think they beat Arkansas.
1: No, they did not.
2: Dadgum.
1: That's what everybody just assumes. But they actually lost to Arkansas 2 years ago, 3 years ago. All right. You went with a hamburger again.
2: He said he was. He doesn't like to eat wings like I'm doing here.
1: Yeah, you're wearing them things out.
2: And we need some
1: Tim's being
2: napkins,
1: very patient.
0: Because I needed some napkins.
2: You're right.
1: All right. Preston, is it you? Mm-hmm. It's you. All right. I forgot. I lost my place. Auburn has not had a quarterback start.
0: True.
3: I was going to say it.
1: That if anything deserves a rim shot, that's it. Auburn has not had a quarterback start every game of the season since 2020. Fact or crap?
3: I'm going to say fact.
1: It is a fact. Remember who it was?
3: Was it Bo Nix?
1: It was Bo Nix. And then he came back the next year, but he got hurt.
3: Yeah, and then T.J. Finley started.
1: Ugh. Only got a couple left here. We still got time left. I'll give this one to I'll give it to you, Fred. Baylor hasn't won a regular season game against an SEC opponent since 1977. Fact or crap?
4: Oh, yeah.
2: Thank you, sir.
1: Regular season.
0: Since?
1: 1977.
0: That's what I thought you said. Man.
5: Fact.
1: You're correct. Very good. They have 3 wins in bowl games, but none of them in the regular season. And the last one happened in 2022 against Ole Miss. They beat Kentucky back in 77 and then lost to them the following year. You get the last one there, Oz. And this is only if you'll get this one if you've been paying attention. Baylor's starting quarterback is DJ Lagway. Fact. His father played at Baylor. Fact or crap?
4: Fact.
1: It is. And he was a heck of a player, apparently. I don't remember him. But he was a starting running back. He played all 4 years he was there. I think he led him in rushing. He was a running back. And he led him in rushing 3 of the 4 years he was there. He scored a bunch of touchdowns. He caught passes. I mean, he was apparently very good. So he is that. And, you know, you think about it, why did he go to Baylor? What was it about Baylor that made DJ Lagway decide? And I didn't know that until this morning when I'm looking at Baylor's their game notes. His dad went there. So that's why he's going to be playing against the Auburn Tigers this coming Saturday. So there you go. Well, that's all I got. I guess I didn't have enough to finish off the 20 minutes or so. So y'all want to make one up and try to get me? Is that
2: what was the Arkansas question again? No, I'm kidding. how many years back did you say? I'm just
1: – As far as
2: – You said that Auburn has not beaten a team back-to-back.
1: Back-to-back years, yeah. They beat
2: what was the time frame, though?
0: 2021 or so 2.
2: I was assuming they won 2 in a row in there somewhere.
1: Well, in 2022 they won against Mississippi State. They beat them back-to-back years. But they did not beat Arkansas back-to-back. They beat them in 23, lost to them in 24, and beat them again last year.
2: They didn't win 22 and 23?
1: No. I don't know. I'll have to go back and look at that. But it's the same time frame. So, thank goodness the music's playing.
2: All right.
1: Everybody's having fun with their food, meaning they're eating it. That didn't sound right. Y'all, a bunch of kids sticking your fingers down. Cheese sticks and man. I should have known. Anyway, we'll be back this time.

to pick games. We'll do high school first and college football coming up. We're at Louis. Everybody's having a grand old time here as they eat. We got wings everywhere. A lot of wings today. I got wings and a hamburger. But I think we've broken the record for orders of wings in one Friday here on Football Friday. We'll come back. Stay tuned.

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1: With another ARN News update, I'm Leah Brandon. The Jefferson County EMA has transitioned to a new emergency notification platform. It'll now be using Alabama's new statewide mass notification system, Rave Alert, with Smart 911. The new platform will continue providing critical emergency alerts, weather warnings, and local notifications. The Rave Alert system became active September 1st after the retirement of the Civic Plus system. The longtime president of Bromberg's Jewelers, Ricky Bromberg, has died. The Birmingham Business Journal reports he died following complications after surgery. Bromberg helped lead his family's jewelry company for more than four decades. He was the sixth generation of family leadership at the company. And Governor Kay Ivey has proclaimed today College Colors Day. The governor encouraging all Alabamians to join her in sporting their school's colors today. I'm Leah Brandon.
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5: I'm Dan Loney with Your Money Now. New Apple CEO John Ternus has told their company employees that a huge launch is coming next week. This comes as the tech giant gets ready for its annual hardware event. Some reports say there could be more than 10 new devices announced next week, including a foldable iPhone. Apple shares are down 2% so far today. The Trump administration appears to be targeting credit monitoring companies Equifax and TransUnion. Federal Housing Finance Agency Director Bill Pulte saying in a post on X late Thursday that the companies have been overcharging Americans for too long. He added that, quote, this will end soon, end quote. Shares of both companies are down around 9%. Wall Street continues to pull back after a better-than-expected jobs report where 162,000 jobs were added during the month of August. The Dow Industrial Average right now is off by about 250 points. The NASDAQ is off by 100. West Texas crude down a half of 1% at $91 a barrel. That's Your Money Now.
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0: Well, everybody's got a full belly now. I don't know if I'm going to get anything out
1: fact.
0: Of it. Fact. Yeah. Fat fact. But hey, that's what we come for. Mm-hmm. Oh, sorry. Made a noise. Quick rundown.
2: Well, we don't have a special this weekend at Louie's, but you can still stop by this weekend, get some chicken fingers, some wings. We got all your tailgate needs here at Louie's. Whatever you want, we have. So come see us this weekend, and then we'll be closed Monday for Labor Day.
0: That includes a hamburger, which you had, cheeseburger, right?
2: Mm-hmm.
0: It was delicious, oh, yeah. I'm sure. All right. Let's do some high school picks. We do this every week. We're already into the third week of the season.
2: Going by fast.
0: It goes by way too fast. But let's start in the bowl tonight. Auburn, not that Auburn, the other Auburn, comes to Crampton Bowl. They'll take on Carver, who got beat up pretty bad last week by Daphne. But Auburn's also 1-1. Who do we like?
3: I'm going with Auburn. Should be a pretty good game, though.
2: Oh, yeah.
3: Carver is, you know, they lost at Daphne last week. I don't know if Auburn's what they were, though, because Hewitt whipped them pretty good week one. But yeah, give me Auburn in the W in this one.
2: I've been 50-50 on this one. I'm going to say Carver. I'm not real confident, though, in that one. Just they're the home team, so I'll take them.
0: Fred, you got a pick?
4: I'm going to go Auburn.
0: You're going to go Auburn. I know, even that's a high school team, I know that pains you to say that. But Oz, you may have the same problem.
5: Yeah, we're going to go with Auburn. It's just hard for me.
0: It just won't come out. The team in blue.
5: That team over there.
0: Yeah, that team over there. All right. Hey, wait a minute. You got drugs? Yeah. You going to hand those out one by one?
6: I got some nasal decongestion.
3: No, I might need to take some of those.
6: It works.
0: Wow. It goes well with chicken wings.
6: It does.
0: Okay. Mm-hmm. Did you want to pick the Auburn-Carver game?
6: Auburn.
0: You got to go with Auburn? Tim?
7: He's winning.
4: I don't have a problem saying Auburn.
0: Same here. Carver is back to their old ways. Penalties, turnovers, shooting themselves in the foot. It's just not a good situation right now. All right. How about, let's see here. We're not going to worry about Park Crossing. I mean, Jillian and
3: make me
0: Pike
3: sleepy?
0: Road.
3: No?
0: Yeah, you don't need to be sleepy.
3: No, I'm already
0: Do
3: sleepy.
0: Do we need to pick Prattville and Tuscaloosa County?
3: My wife overdosed me on Benadryl last night.
0: Oh, really?
4: That's worse. Okay. That's worse than the game you just passed.
0: Maybe so. Maybe so. How about, though, Russell County
3: you,
0: and Stanhope?
2: I mean, I said Russell County. I agree with them. Stanhope just – I know Prattville is a top-tier team this year, apparently, and Stanhope didn't play good at all against them last week, but Russell County's looked pretty good, too, so I'll take Russell County.
3: Same.
0: Michael, same. Fred's not interested. He's ready to take a nap. Anybody else on this side of the table? Yeah, everybody's picking
7: I don't know.
3: Uh-oh.
0: You don't know?
3: Uh-oh.
7: I'm not sold.
0: What do you not
7: I'm
0: know?
7: I'm not sold on – well, I mean, I'm not sold on Russell County. I'm definitely not sold on Stanhope, but I'm not sold on Russell County.
0: Who was somebody at this table a week or two ago that said Russell County's just as good as they were last year? Or did I hear that somewhere
3: else? I don't know. I didn't say that.
4: I did hear it. Wherever you were at, I was
0: we must have been together.
4: I heard somebody go, they don't have the quarterback, but they got the same team. No, they don't.
0: No, there's no way because that quarterback was really, really good.
4: Yeah. So that's why I went.
0: That's kind of where I am on that. I am going to pick Russell County, though. I got to see Stanhope do something before I get confident in them. All right, let's go to Wetumpka where they're hosting – for the first time, they're playing a home game, Rehoboth.
2: Wetumpka.
3: When I say one, you say tribe. One.
2: Tribe.
3: They do that every time they.
0: You got them all down now that you went to the pep rally.
3: 20 times last night at the pep rally they yelled
0: One
3: that.
0: Tribe.
3: One. Tribe. One. Tribe.
0: Okay.
2: That means he's going with Wetumpka.
3: Thank you.
0: Anybody
6: else? They have more than one coach. They've got a
0: you talking about Wetumpka?
6: Yeah, Bear Woods has got a system over there.
0: He's got a system, all right.
6: He's developing new coaches, is what he's doing. I mean, he really is. He's raising up new coaches, and he's doing more than just the players.
0: Some of them are actually teenagers, right?
6: Yeah. Wetumpka.
4: Wetumpka.
0: Yeah, Rehoboth. Go ahead, Oz. I'm sorry, I didn't mean to jump in your space.
5: Well, no, you're fine. I was going to say Wetumpka too, okay. But you know what? They're trying to build a feeder system too.
0: Oh, they've been trying that for a few years. I got something I can tell you off the air about that.
5: Yeah.
0: I'll go with Wetumpka. Rehoboth is one of those teams, though, that every now and then they can have a really good team.
3: They
0: had one about 4 or 5 years
4: really
0: ago.
4: Good team.
0: Yeah. I'm not saying that's what's going to make a difference today, but how about Elmore County and Marbury?
3: I like the Panthers.
2: Yeah, but I think it'll be closer though than some people are thinking. Just
0: what are people thinking?
4: Yeah, that's what I was wondering.
2: I mean, Marbury. look.
3: You know, there's a website that has Elmore County as an underdog. The AHS FHS site does predictions.
0: Oh well, yes.
2: And, it's only because
3: based
2: Marbury's
3: on
2: undefeated.
3: Scores.
2: Yeah,
3: it's all based on the scores. That's the reason.
2: But they just
0: so might as well be Dunkel. Then is that what you're?
2: The Panthers just got to clean up some turnovers. Some brutal turnovers last week led to a loss against Central Clay and. If we clean those up, I think we should be pretty good. So I'll take the Panthers.
0: Anybody else? Tim? You gonna...
4: Do you have your list of who Marbury's played?
0: Yes, as a matter of fact,
4: County
0: I do.
4: High.
2: And Chilton County.
4: And Chilton County.
0: So all from that
4: Elmore
0: same
4: County.
0: Region. Yeah, I think Elmore County as well. All right, let's move on. How about
3: – It's raining now.
0: Is it? Yes,
3: yeah.
0: It is. How about that? I told you it was coming this way. Alabama Christian, Montgomery Academy, anybody give ACA a shot?
3: No.
0: Tim?
4: Give them a shot? I mean, like I educate people all the time. When they played, MA won by 6. Time before that, ACA won. Time before that, ACA won. So it's not as easy. For whatever reason, ACA's got a pretty good beat on MA.
0: And yet, they're like 47-6 all
4: time. And yet, I'd still pick MA.
0: Yeah. All right, anybody else want to take a shot at that one? I think you're right. That's going to be a MA win. Prattville Christian's 2-0. They play at Trinity.
3: Trinity.
0: This is not your sister's PCA.
1: Trinity.
0: Your grandmother, somebody else in your family.
4: But even though it's not your sister's PCA, playing Goshen in Montevallo is not the same as playing Trinity.
0: Well, that's true. Anybody else want to take a shot? Everybody agree?
5: Yeah. Trinity.
0: Okie doke. One more before we get to the Tallahassee game, and that is Catholic playing at Faith Academy.
3: Faith.
0: Do you know much about them? Because I know nothing.
4: He's
0: about
4: got faith.
0: Them.
5: I just don't like Catholics.
0: He got them in more ways than one.
3: Actually, pretty good.
5: I'm just anti-Catholic, so I'm gonna not being a bad person.
3: I didn't realize they
0: were
3: playing.
0: What a Protestant you
5: faith.
0: Are!
5: No.
3: I didn't even know they were playing this week, and I missed that on our pick'em. I should have put that on there.
2: Yeah, I don't know. I know Faith is in Mobile.
3: Good. They're very good.
2: I'll just go with Catholic.
3: You know, and this is maybe a battle for first place in that region. Who will
0: could be.
3: Possibly win? Of
0: course,
3: that's a tough region, though.
0: I was going to say, you got
2: – He's got faith.
0: You got to have faith. Where is Michael when we need him? I mean, this is a really, really tough – you got UMS Wright. I don't know how good they are. McGill Tulane's the largest private school in the state.
3: Seems like Faith. Did Faith play that? No, they haven't played them yet, so we ain't gotten a region play yet.
0: Some of you don't have Faith. Houston Academy, how good are they going to be this year? I mean, all of that. This is a really tough region. So maybe the toughest in all of the
3: ages. Let's just say it's pretty interesting to see that all those teams in the same region. I think it's going to be interesting football all year for them. They may have
0: Glenwood. Glenwood's in there, aren't they?
4: Yes.
0: Is Glenwood in there? Glenwood's got a pretty good team. So, all right. How about Tallahassee tonight? What happens as Hopewell comes to town?
3: I think that Coach Eric Fulmer is going to get his first W as a Tallahassee Tiger tonight. Give me the Tigers.
0: All right.
2: This is the week Tallahassee pulls through. I'll take the Tigers.
0: All right. Anybody else want to? Go ahead, Oz.
8: I think we're going to win big.
0: Win big?
8: I'm looking at Tallahassee to come out. They've been tested. I think they're going to prove some things tonight.
3: The great and mighty Oz has spoken.
0: We won't pull the cover, the curtain back. All right.
3: Glad you picked up on that.
0: We didn't hear you, but
4: he said he's going to go with his Tigers.
5: I'm going to go with the Tigers.
0: Tim?
4: I'll go Tallahassee.
3: Nobody's picking Hopewell.
0: I am. I'm picking Hopewell.
3: I saw somebody on
0: 1 point.
3: Ridge Region Sports picked them 35-34.
0: I said,
3: that was so you're the guy behind the curtain.
0: Not all of them. But, yes, that one's mine. 35-30. And I'll tell you why. I'm basing it on some of the things that y'all have said about
5: I'm not
0: Tallahassee.
5: Sure either team's going to score that many points.
0: Well, I wasn't sure either. But I'm looking if this, you know, we could have turnovers or whatever. But I'm taking the Bulldogs. Sorry, guys. Let's do college picks when we come back. We're at Louis.
3: No, BLT, thank you. UMS 13, Mountain Brook 6 last week. That's why I remembered.
0: Okay.
3: UMS is pretty good.
0: Yeah, they are. We'll be back.
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0: All right, one more time before we head out of here. 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
0: They're all special.
2: 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You know, we're open at 10:30 tomorrow. 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
15: Just in time for the Bama game.
2: Exactly. Get you some wings and stuff, you know, before the game starts. You know, we'd love to see you.
0: Call ahead.
2: But unfortunately, we can't see you Monday, though, because we're closed on Labor Day.
0: That's quite all right.
2: So come this weekend, come see us, get some tailgating needs. We'll love to see you.
0: All right, let's start with our college picks. We're doing this kind of against the spread. One game tonight, I don't know that it's anything special, but I'm going to have you pick it anyway. Miami goes to Stanford. I, ladies and gentlemen.
3: Upset.
0: I got a chance to go to their stadium while I was out in California. We went by and I kind of looked at it. I think I took a picture, but I'm not going to show you.
3: Palo Alto?
0: Palo Alto. And I got to say, that's one of the cleanest college campuses I have ever seen. It was amazing how clean it was.
7: Of course, it is a little upscale out there.
0: It's much upscale, yeah. Everywhere you went, you paid a little extra, but then again, that's California. But anyway, does anybody think Stanford got a chance here? The 25-point underdog.
3: Not really.
7: No.
3: I wish I could say that there's different, but I don't think they're very good, are they?
0: I mean, they're not, but this is one of those games where how many times has Miami screwed the pooch and just didn't show up?
3: Yeah, it could happen.
0: I mean, there's a long way to go out there. This is a conference game too, right?
2: Yeah.
0: Is it a conference game? Which is weird.
3: It is. That's about as far away as you could go and play another team.
0: Exactly. There ain't a whole lot of good games this weekend, guys.
3: No,
0: so it's a very bad opening week for college football, but we'll do the best we can. I'm going to throw this one in there simply because we don't have many to choose from. Boston College, which was 2-10 last year, goes to Cincinnati, but it's only a 7.5-point line.
3: You put that on the pick 'em this week.
0: I did.
3: Bearcats.
8: We're supposed to pick a winner, right?
0: Saying there are no winners in this one?
8: It doesn't seem like it. I'll take Cincinnati. I'll take them to win.
0: Fred?
10: Yeah, I was going to say Cincinnati.
0: All right. By the way, are you taking the points or are you giving up the points? Anyone?
8: I don't even know. What is it?
0: Seven and a half. Yeah. It's just a touchdown.
15: Cincinnati. Who cares about points? I mean,
0: well,
15: they might not score a lot.
0: There's a lot of people out there that's pouring money into this. Maybe a player or two. I didn't say that. Anybody else have a
4: Cincinnati?
0: Cincinnati. Here's my upset. I'm picking Boston College.
8: Yeah. Is Bill O'Brien still their head
0: Bill
8: coach?
0: Bill O'Brien is their head coach, and he's got a new quarterback. He's got a new offensive coordinator. He's got
3: Look
0: a new
3: out.
0: This, new that. Well, I don't have any faith in Cincinnati. Cincinnati's not that good either. All right. Let's how about
8: like their uniforms.
0: Boston College?
8: No, Cincinnati.
0: Oh,
8: Cincinnati?
0: They have
8: some good ones.
0: Yeah. All right. Tulane and Duke. Duke is the defending ACC champion, right?
4: That's right.
10: Oh,
4: yeah.
10: Gosh.
0: They were picked like ninth in the ACC. That tells you about the ACC.
3: Well, yeah,
0: Duke is a 7.5-point favorite here.
3: They don't have Mensa anymore. He's in Miami, as you mentioned him a moment ago. But I'll take Duke to win. Tulane doesn't have Summerall anymore. I'm going to see if there's a drop-off there. They've had a couple of pretty good runs with the last two coaches. You know?
0: Yeah, I agree.
8: I think Duke will squeak it out. I think Tulane's still a fairly good group of six program, but I think, you know, Duke's just a little bit better. I'll take the Blue Devils.
0: All right. Anybody else?
10: I'm going with Duke.
0: The Dukies. That's why I'm wearing the shirt today. I wore my school colors today. I'm a Blue Devil.
3: That's not Kentucky, then.
8: I'm going to go against the grain. I'm going to go Tulane.
0: I have a much better degree, and my degree's worth more than if I'd have got out of Kentucky. Anybody else? All right. Let's move on. Basically, this one is on the point spread. Troy is at home to open against Sam Houston, 16.5. Anybody taking the points?
10: T-Roy.
0: Do we know anything about Sam Houston other than the fact he's got a great beer?
4: And they're Bearcats, right?
8: Yeah, they're Bearcats. Bearcats with a K.
0: They are Bearcats with a K. That's exactly right.
4: I'll take Troy.
8: Yeah, I'll take Troy as well. I like the quarterback, Goose Crowder.
3: Goose.
0: I do, too. Mm-hmm. I do, too.
10: I think Troy wins, but they don't cover.
0: Oh, okay.
3: It's a lot of points.
0: That's over two touchdowns. You're right. Tim is looking at the weather. We'll move on. All right. The big one Saturday. I didn't hear you. Sorry. Saturday night, Tiger Stadium, Clemson at LSU. It's a 10-point spread with LSU the favorite. Is all of this stuff going on this week? Is it going to have create a problem? Are these new guys walking in the locker room saying, hey, I'm ready? Get out of my chair.
3: You gave me something I haven't even noticed. I haven't even looked at the line. And I cannot believe it's 10 points.
0: You think it should be higher?
3: No.
4: No.
3: I don't think LSU's that great.
4: Yeah, I'll take Clemson in the points.
3: It's just too many points. Yeah. And I can see it being kind of low scoring. Low scoring in today's standards, not 10-7.
0: Well, it was low scoring last year.
3: Yeah, I think it's too many points. I might pick an LSU to win at home, but not to cover.
8: So it's a, you know, LSU's a 10-point favorite, right?
0: Correct.
8: I feel like they should win by more. I just really don't think Clemson's going to be all that good this year. I think LSU, barring they have NFL players, will probably be pretty good this year. So I'll take LSU, and they should win probably by 17, in my opinion.
3: They did pay the money, for sure.
0: They paid a lot of money to win
3: football games. $40 million roster.
0: Yeah, that's crazy. Fred, you need the mic, please.
10: I don't think Clemson. I think Clemson's going to cover. I mean, they're going. I would take.
0: They're
10: going to
0: lose, but cover.
10: Yeah.
0: Okay. Oz, you got an opinion?
16: Yeah.
0: On this game,
8: I'll go LSU.
0: Plus or minus the points?
8: Golly. I think they'll win by probably 13. I'm not going 17, and I think they might score that late to go that much.
0: All right. Anybody else, Tim?
4: I already said, give me Clemson and the points.
6: I think LSU, and I think they win by more. Yep.
3: Nobody picking them to win outright, right?
6: No,
0: I'm not Clemson. Either. But I've been saying this since July. I think Clemson, because of everything that's gone on with LSU, the expectations are ridiculous. They're always ridiculous down there. But I mean, they think they could beat the New York Giants right now.
10: Well, Dabo gets that us against the world mentality.
0: He does.
10: They're going in. That's what I just think. I don't think they'll win, but I agree. But I just think they get that work, and they can – the focus factor will probably be a little bit better if LSU's gotten any kind of distract. I mean, if LSU's distracted any at all.
0: Sure. And how good is the quarterback going to be? He started one game last year. It starts with a V. I can't remember his name.
15: Vezina.
0: Vezina or something.
3: Who are you talking about?
0: The
3: Clemson guy.
15: He's apparently from the state of Alabama is what I've heard.
3: He played a game last year, just one.
15: Okay.
0: And
3: I
0: lost.
3: Think he started, yeah.
0: Yeah,
3: it was SMU,
0: game.
3: Yeah.
0: Yeah. All right, let's move on. How about Louisville, Mississippi? That's in Nashville. 7 points, that's on Sunday.
3: Ole Miss and a close one.
0: So you're giving up the points.
3: Yeah, I will. That's a lot of points.
15: I think Ole Miss should win this one. Louisville, I think they'll be pretty good this year, above average ACC team, but I like that backfield Ole Miss has, Trinidad Chambliss and Kawan Lacey, so I'll take the Rebels to win this one.
0: Fred?
10: I'm going with the Fighting Pete Golding.
0: Okay.
15: There you go.
16: Ole Miss.
7: The Swerving Goldens, or?
0: Ooh.
7: I'll go with Ole Miss.
0: I'm picking Ole Miss, but I'm taking the points. I think Louisville may win the ACC this year.
15: They got a good chance, for sure.
0: I think they got a real good shot. Let's go to Auburn and Baylor. This one in Atlanta, 2:30 start our time. And Auburn is the favorite here by 7.5, 8 in some places.
3: Ugh. If it were 6.5, you might pick Auburn to cover. But it's over 7. I'll give me the points. And
0: so you're Auburn taking Baylor.
3: Yeah, I'm picking Baylor. As far as the points, Auburn to win. Though.
0: Auburn to win.
15: I think Auburn should win this one, you know. Talked about all the South Florida transfers they got earlier. I think they'll be the difference maker tomorrow.
3: Could be.
0: How about it, Big Fred?
10: I'm taking Auburn in the points.
0: Wait, you're taking Auburn and giving up the points?
10: Yeah.
0: Yeah, okay. Yeah. Let's get a terminology right here, people.
5: Right, Baylor go. Outright.
0: Baylor?
3: No.
0: Wow.
15: I didn't want to be the one to say it, so thank you.
0: You want to change your pick now that he's picked Baylor?
15: I didn't want to. I'll let Oz take that one.
0: Okay.
6: War Eagle by 2 touchdowns.
0: 2 touchdowns, all right.
7: Yeah, Auburn, and they'll cover.
0: My opinion is this is going to be a very sloppy game because you got a new team, new coach, new quarterback, but I think Auburn will cover. I think it'll be about a 10 or 13-point win.
7: Speaking of which. New team, new not a new coach. But
0: well, if you're talking about Alabama.
7: That's where you're going.
0: Yeah, that's where I'm going. East Carolina, the game here on WTLS. It's 11 o'clock kick in 100-degree weather. It's going to get hotter as the day goes on, but we'll see. 27.5 is the point spread.
3: Okay, I thought it had dropped 3 points. It was 28.5 and went to 25.5, so it's back up to 27.5.
0: I believe you.
3: I'm just saying it's kind of all over the board.
0: It is all over. You're right.
3: I don't think Alabama beats them by 4 touchdowns. I think this will be – I mean,
15: they beat them by 5 touchdowns.
3: I've heard people say you might be right that it was going to be like 34-0. I think I've heard that prediction 2 times for whatever reason. East Carolina will probably score. Alabama's defense is good, but they're going to give up some points. I mean, East Carolina's decent enough to score. So, and I don't think Alabama scores 50 on this team or in that's. So
7: or if you on got any a, team.
3: That's what I'm saying. If it's 34-10, it's they don't cover.
0: That's
3: so
0: right.
3: That's kind of where I am on this one.
15: Well,
3: and it may be closer than that.
15: You know, Coach DeBoer is wearing the black hoodie tomorrow for whatever reason. So, I think that means Alabama's going to win, but I don't know if they'll cover.
0: Real quick, running out of time. If you're going to say something, say it now.
10: I just think he'll pass out in the black hoodie.
7: Yeah,
0: yes,
7: he will.
10: I don't think Alabama covers.
0: All right. Oz?
5: I think Bama wins. The running backs are successful. Quarterback's successful. They're not going to score that many points because they're going to slack off a little bit, but Bama wins.
0: All right.
6: I'll take Bama.
7: I'll take East Carolina with the points.
0: I am too. I think it's all on what we see from Keelan Russell. If he comes out like gangbusters, I think they will cover the spread. But we don't have any reason to think that he will. So I'm picking Carolina the points. Alabama to win by about 17, something like 20. That. And they may pull away late. Folks, that'll do it. Come by and see Louis when you head out to your game tonight or tomorrow. They got plenty to choose from. We will talk to you again on Tuesday. We'll take Monday off for Labor Day. Have a great weekend.
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18: I'm Mike Hempen with an AP News Minute. The judge in Lindsey Clancy's trial has given her defense 1 hour to appeal after saying he was going to declare a mistrial. This came after jurors reported for the third time that they couldn't reach a unanimous decision on whether Clancy is criminally responsible for killing her three children in 2023. Clancy's attorney claimed she had postpartum psychosis. Prosecutors argue she knew her actions were wrong. The jury has been deadlocked, and if they can't agree, a mistrial could be declared, leading to potential retrial or plea negotiations. The U.S. job market rebounded in August as employers added a surprising 162,000 jobs. Unemployment stayed at 4.1%. The jobs report issued by the Labor Department could be good news for President Trump 2 months before the midterm elections. I'm Mike Hempen.
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22: LSU and the Southeastern Conference are headed for a showdown. A Louisiana judge granted an injunction allowing two players cut from NFL rosters to join LSU, the SEC suing to try to prevent it. Most NFL players are headed to a weekend off before the season kicks off next week. The Seahawks and Patriots, however, busy preparing. The league opener coming up Wednesday. The Rams and 49ers play in Australia next Thursday. Those two teams traveled to Melbourne yesterday. To baseball, where the Cubs beat the Brewers 2-1 to earn a split of their four-game series. Cubs pitcher Kevin Gausman, 7 strong innings to win it for manager Craig Counsell.
23: Great. Obviously, very good offensive team, and he was absolutely excellent. 7 innings was, you know, something it's not easy to do in today's game.
22: Pete Crow Armstrong provided the Cubs offense with a 2-run homer. And basketball, the U.S. women's team opened World Cup play with a 94-61 blowout win over China. Caitlin Clark with 14 points and 11 assists. I'm Matt McCoy.
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1: This program and coach did exactly what the sport needed. Chuck Oliver Show on a wonderful Friday. I'm here. David's on the ones and twos. Heath Klein, Rolodex to the stars. And we had games last night. Like real Division I Power Conference games. We had games last night. And we have games tonight. Miami's playing tonight. I'm in. I want to see what they do to Stanford. Stanford, how do you handle a little bit of success? Did not look great against Hawaii last. And there are like six people listening who watched Hawaii-Stanford last week. They didn't look great. And then the final quarter, they looked pretty dang good. Had a comeback. So good for Tevita Pritchard. They're 1-0, and they get to host Miami, who has one of the most talented rosters in America. So we've got big games tonight, and then you know the full slate tomorrow. Sunday, there is no big, giant, evil NFL, and that's what the NFL is, but there is college football, and then I think there's like three games, and then Monday we got a game too. Big-time games that we all want to watch. Among those, Ole Miss and Louisville get after it in Nashville. Mark Blankenbaker, 93.9 The Bill, he holds it down there mornings in Louisville. And we will have Mark on to discuss how this offense is going to be different with Lincoln Keenholz. And I don't know, 3 years in Columbus with Ryan Day and those other talented people on offense who all gave you great examples of how to do it the correct way, and the talent that was enough for you to get a scholarship to Ohio State. That's a whole lot for Lincoln Keenholz. And now he's the starter. Their offense has not necessarily been quarterback-based the past couple years, even though I expected it to. Certainly last year, Plummer was different. Last year, yeah, that was a surprise. But win how you win, and I give Jeff Brohm credit for that. Ryan Lavoie, sports call, Auburn. Auburn needs a win. And Alex Golish, does he need a win? Sure. But Auburn, as a program, needs a win and then needs to start letting them multiply. It's a strange existence in my entire life. Doug Barfield got fired, oh gosh, when? After the 1980 season. And he's a good enough guy, but he then went down the road and was a head coach at Opelika High School, I believe, after that. So his career arc kind of after Auburn. And what got him fired was a bunch of folks at Auburn were watching the NFL Pro Bowl every January going, hey, there's a bunch of Auburn guys in this game. So the move was made. You have to go back to, I don't know, mid to late 70s. I don't even think then you have five straight losing seasons. Oy. So a lot to turn around there. And Baylor is an opportunity. I think Auburn has the, in fact, I know Auburn has the better, especially like look up front. Quarterback, five-star, whatever. I don't know for sure what DJ Lagway is yet. I've seen pretty good. He wasn't necessarily stirring the drink at 6-1 as a true freshman, but he's good. And then I've seen not good at all. So it was a five-star, but what is he now as a third-year college? I don't know all that. I know Auburn's, particularly Auburn's front seven or eight, they are loaded with big-time recruits and even some big-time players like an All-American at linebacker. So Auburn has the better talent. I got to see how this unfolds. Auburn needs a win. Ryan Lavoie, he joins us from Sports Call Auburn. Then Pete Futak, college football news, it's his thing. I can ask him about whatever intrigues us regarding the upcoming weekend of action. So we will go a little more national level outside just, for instance, ACC, SEC, et cetera, like we're going to do with other guests. I said for one night, this coaching program, Colorado and Coach Prime, Deion Sanders, they gave the entire sport exactly what it needed. For one night, Colorado moved the needle, earned and got college football world, the entire college football world's attention. I don't know this year what Colorado is going to do. I don't know what they're going to be. Nobody does. It's still just, even with last night, which means I know so much more about Colorado and Georgia Tech than I do against, say, Clemson and Texas Tech. I know more. I do. We don't know anything. We don't know what the season's going to be for them. But when I say Colorado moved the needle, if Georgia Tech won, that would have been a non-event. Coach Prime winning? I can't promise you how the rest of Colorado season will go, but last night, Coach Prime winning, that was a much bigger story. Georgia Tech's an old, stodgy program. It's the same as it, and that is outside of their alumni, outside of that fan base, Georgia Tech's this old, stodgy program. It's as if Army won a big game last night. Really? To who? If it's not against Navy, we probably aren't paying attention to anything more than the gambling line. So Coach Prime and the Buffs found a way last night, I'll say, to steal that game, and that's a compliment. I don't know, Boo Carter off the edge to block a field goal as time expires to get a one-point win on the road? That they were a touchdown dog in? That's a steal a game. They find a way to steal a game last night. I can't promise you if Colorado gets anything more than, if it's more than a 6-6 and bowl sort of season, that's a great job by Deion Sanders and that entire staff. But college football last night would have gotten zero buzz out of a Georgia Tech win. For one night, for whatever it matters, that's what you got from Coach Prime in Colorado. And here's the biggest window, folks. I don't know. If you're a college football fan, you probably were watching last night or aware of it. There was a weather delay, so I watched the first couple of possessions of the Missouri-Arkansas-Pine Bluff game. Thought I knew how that one was going to go. But then there was kickoff of the game of the two power conference opponents. And it's a high-profile matchup. Anything involving Deion Sanders and Colorado, like brand-wise it is. Quality and an effect on my playoff bracket, maybe not much. Here's the biggest window into what we probably think about these two teams right now. I know I do. For Georgia Tech, my immediate unfiltered thought about where the Jackets stand right now today. If Tech made the kick on the final play of the game, if Georgia Tech won, the urgent takeaway I would have had would be good, and then a pause. You got a lot of work to do. You are nowhere near ready to play a Power Four season. Colorado might have a good enough season in the Big 12 this fall. Do you realize that the Buffaloes, they won. They went on the road, made plays, two huge plays in the final, minute. It's hard to give up a 100-yard kickoff. Was the kickoff return 100 exactly? Yeah, it's hard to give up a 100-yard kickoff return for a score and you still win special teams. Colorado made a huge play, pass to the tight end for the touchdown from Julian Lewis, who hadn't played a whole lot of football. Huge play on offense and then a huge play on special teams all within the final minute and a half of the game. And they got the win on the road. The Buffs will be the third best non-conference team Brent Key and the Jackets play this season. They got Tennessee coming up this Saturday. And it's in Atlanta. Yeah, Tech was home versus Colorado last night. Give them credit. Colorado did make the fourth quarter, final minute, big plays. And my thought lines up with the collective, I believe. What a great start to Coach Prime and those kids and that young, inexperienced quarterback, et cetera, all of that stuff. Good for them. If Georgia Tech would have won, I wouldn't have had anywhere near sort of bird's eye, big picture comment on the game, what comes next. I wouldn't have had the same what comes next excitement in the moment. So for whatever it's worth, Deion Sanders, Julian Lewis, Boo Carter, huge plays. They go on the road and they beat a power conference team that I have no idea. George Gotsi, yikers. I always notice when a coordinator, an offensive coordinator specifically, the reason that we don't compare college teams to NFL teams and we base it on stats is because they don't translate. They are different games. the basics still matter, blocking and tackling. Wrap up. Get your head across, like all of that. Get your elbows together on a punt catch. All of that matters. But as far as the concepts and the X's and O's and the motivation and all that, way different. I always notice when a college team brings an NFL mind to its play calling. Might be awesome. A lot of times it's not, and I think I know what it is. We talked about that with Mike Shula in South Carolina. It's a different mentality. Now, it's not always about where you get, but it is about what your intent is. It is about what you're trying. And I'm going to tell you that a college coordinator, here's the mindset, 40. Barry Switzer, I'll give him credit, like old man Barry Switzer. If you don't know who he is, go look at Barry's records. Wow. Barry never threw the ball. Barry's mentality was, his quote was half a hundred. Let's put half a hundred on him. He wanted to score 50. Okay. In a more normal world where you're still aggressive and have a great offense, the college coach's mentality is 40. Let's get there. Giddy up. In the NFL, if you get to like 27 every single Sunday, you look around and go, yeah, it's a different thing, man. So I always notice when an NFL coordinator goes to college, and George Gotze has been in the league forever and ever, amen, and he's been in the Arena League, and he's been in college, and he's been like a lot of places, and he's a good coach, and he's been doing the thing for like 20 years. I always notice, and what I'm on guard for, is a more pro mentality, a more 60 minutes, let's grind. Like, I don't want to see my quarterback under center a whole lot. I want to see him involved in the ground game. I want to see the ground game more involved in what it can really do, which it didn't outside of the first quarter. My biggest takeaways last night for the Georgia Tech side of things, my biggest takeaways, the offensive line, not blocking in the run game after the first quarter, the penalties, and then three sacks at seemingly the worst times. That's my story of last night's game. The offensive line just was not good. And the Colorado D-line, they may have a good season. The Colorado defensive front, they may be pretty good. Massive, like, you know, an actual Power Four team. Athletic, mean. That number 88 last night, whoa. Like, that's how you do it. And they had it and plugged up Tech's running game. Like I said, especially after Justice Haynes, after the first quarter, that was kind of it for the Tech ground game. Any sort of predictable anything. So credit to Coach Prime in Colorado. They got the dub, and that matters. They went on the road in a non-conference game against a power conference team, and they got two late plays and got the win. Like, all of that's wonderful, and we all noticed. For Georgia Tech, we wouldn't have really cared even if Tech got the win. Now that they got the loss and you got Tennessee ahead, like, this is a really tough scenario for Brent Key and everybody else there down on the flats. All right, we're going to take a quick break and jump into it on this Friday next.
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1: It's a Friday. We're talking college football, and we're looking ahead. We got a team to win a national. Two? I'm maybe a less of a believer of Oklahoma as we get closer to the season. I never really saw their offense take off, and that's how you win. I promise it is. Indiana's defense and offensive line and the commitment to the running game, and they had a Heisman-winning quarterback. And, I mean, Nando, it was a signature play. They had an interception down on the six-yard line in the final minute. What does everybody remember? Nando. And his fourth down run and the play and all. So we've got at least two national championship contenders on the field tonight. UTEP is at Oklahoma, and that's like a 40-point game. Miami is at Stanford because Miami's at Stanford, and it's Stanford, not UTEP, and it's on the road, not all like all of that. It's not 40, but it's 24.5. So you can watch to see, like, I watched the Florida State game, and we all saw the same thing. Then, I don't know, last night.

travel and Rutgers didn't. It's not like, who go to, is it Piscataway or East Brunswick or New Brunswick or wherever Rutgers is? It's not like, oh, we're going to use all our timeouts just to quiet the crowd. That's not it. I don't know. You had to get on a bus or a plane or do whatever you had to do. Whenever I have to travel and the other team doesn't, that's usually an advantage. UMass. Wow, what a stinker by Rutgers last night. UMass 37, Rutgers 21. Again, UCF. They would like to have a really good season down there, more so than last. More so than 2 years ago when the coach was like, yeah, I'm done. 73-6. It was over Bethune-Cookman. I don't care. 73-6. That's a snap drill. That's after practice, the quarterback's practicing snaps with the center and like two receivers. That's I'll take you to start the season. When I got a lot of everything new and I really need to win more than I did last year, I'll take a 73-6. There were other games last night. None of them will stand out nearly as much. Illinois with Caden Hauser. If you haven't watched a lot of Caden Hauser, and since he was at East Carolina the past couple years, you probably haven't. I mentioned yesterday, they think they've got something with him. And it wasn't an overly dominant dub last night. They played UAB, and UAB is recovering from the Trent Dilfer era. But Illinois is a Big Ten team, and if somebody's in the Big Ten or the SEC, and honestly, any of the Power Four conferences because they got the bid, but Illinois is in the Big Ten, and they were a 9-win team last year, and they think they're going to be better at quarterback. And so last night it plays out 42-23. I don't know what that means for the rest of the year. I really don't. And then tonight, like I said, we got Oklahoma and Miami playing, and I said at least two. Oklahoma, if you're a believer, and I'm less of a believer, Miami, and then on Big Fox at 9 Eastern, 8 Central, I guess 6 out there on the coast in the Coliseum, USC's on TV again. And I assume we won't have any false narratives. That's what Lincoln Riley said about the crowd last week. That's a false narrative. Our crowds are great. The crowd was not great. It was announced at 51,000. No. If you would have said 20,000, I would have thought, a little light, but okay, I can see it. Maybe, you know, the band sitting in the stands influenced me or whatever. They announced 51,000, and there's not a chance in the world that that was accurate. So that was part of the story because other than me and a couple of other folks looking at the fourth quarter going, hey, that matters. It really does. Wasn't a whole lot of talk about last week's game, what happened. So that's tonight, and then the big slate tomorrow, and the biggest game, for me at least, with all the drama, and it somehow it is a declining, fading, recently great, elite even program, Clemson, on the road, one of the best settings for college football. You'll sit in your living room, turn that thing on, you're going to be entertained. You're going to feel the energy, and that's not always an easy thing to do. That is a game that already was spilling over with importance and drama and storylines, and hey, we got to tune in to see Sam Levitt, and how's the defensive line with those kids on it? There were a bunch of storylines. Then all of this stuff happened. I'm not ignoring it. There was legal stuff yesterday in Louisiana. The SEC sued LSU. LSU, because there's a judge in Baton Rouge who's up for election this month or next month. Like, okay, that all has played out, and now LSU will turn in a roster today. I think Xavier Harris and Daquan Wright are going to be on it, which means they may play tomorrow. Daquan Wright's like, yo, I'm ready to go. I've been doing my own thing. I'm ready to play. Xavier Harris says, you know, by the Ole Miss game. Those are two kids talking as if they putting pads on. So all that's going on, I understand. Dabo does have something to prove tomorrow night. And maybe all season. I think Dabo has just added an unnecessary detail to all of this, though. That this game was already huge. Then all the drama about eligibility. Dabo Swinney believes his call in this profession is to win games at the highest level while protecting his and the game's integrity. It's just that first part, Dabo. It really is.

0: win games at the highest level. You can put a period, but he doesn't. He puts a comma. While protecting his and the game's end. I tried to sum it up as best I could. And Dabo really believes that, and I'll give him credit. He believes what he believes. But no matter what you, outside of Dave Bliss, I'll let you go look up Dave Bliss, Baylor. Outside of Dave Bliss, no matter what you do as head coach, no matter what you're not going to be evil. You can be overbearing, militaristic, unrealistic. You can be bad at X's and O's. But I don't know, Ron Zook struck me as he didn't need to be head coach. He never struck me as sinister and nefarious. Like Derek Dooley, not good as UT head coach. He never took rope and tied a damsel to train tracks. So I don't think your integrity's at call if you improve your roster. What's better than having Harrah's just up the road, ready whenever you are for a day trip, weekend getaway, or whenever you're in the mood? How about two Harrah's just up the road? 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
6: With another ARN News update, I'm Leah Brandon. The Jefferson County EMA has transitioned to a new emergency notification platform. It'll now be using Alabama's new statewide mass notification system, Rave Alert, with Smart 911. The new platform will continue providing critical emergency alerts, weather warnings, and local notifications. The Rave Alert system became active September 1st after the retirement of the Civic Plus system. The longtime president of Bromberg's Jewelers, Ricky Bromberg, has died. The Birmingham Business Journal reports he died following complications after surgery. Bromberg helped lead his family's jewelry company for more than four decades. He was the sixth generation of family leadership at the company. And Governor Kay Ivey has proclaimed today College Colors Day. The governor encouraging all Alabamians to join her in sporting their school's colors today. I'm Leah Brandon.
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0: Not the easiest thing to build an identity. Like a consistent season-to-season identity in college football now. I'll give Jeff Brohm and Louisville credit. As a program, they built an identity, and it ain't the one I thought. I thought it was going to be like Arena League outside. Whip it around, brother. And maybe that's what he's wanted to do. When Plummer was there, that wasn't going to be the focus. Maybe he wanted to with Miller Moss. Miller Moss was about as average as Grits last year. And I don't know that that's what they're looking for this season. If Lincoln Keenholz is as good as maybe Ohio State thought when he was recruited, you're talking about as good a roster as anybody in the ACC outside of Miami. And it's really close to that. Like, Louisville's really poised for good stuff, and then they got to show it, bam, right out of the gate against a playoff team from the Southeastern Conference. Let's welcome on right now, 93.9 The Ville, holds it down there in Louisville mornings. It's Mark Blankenbaker. What's up, brother?
11: Hey, how we doing, Chuck? Yeah, man, I think you're right on there with what Jeff Brohm wants to do and what he's had to do, and then maybe he can get back to some of that with Lincoln Keenholz here on Sunday night against Ole Miss.
0: Yeah, finishing behind Julian Sain is not such a damning outcome on your resume, and there are a lot of folks who kind of liked him, you know, not maybe for the Ohio State job, but for a job. Well, he's got one now. What's the vision now that we are toeing the line to the season starting? What's the vision of the offense with Keenholz?
11: Yeah, I mean, they really think he's athletic, and so I think you're going to see a lot more running with Lincoln Keenholz than you have with Plummer or Miller Moss or even Tyler Shuck, who could run, but they kind of bubble wrap Shuck there. They did not want him getting hurt, and so I think you're going to see, you know, them do some zone read, some concepts with him and Isaac Brown and Keewon Brown, but they do want to throw it around, and they've made some big investments. They got Trey Richardson from Vanderbilt, who kind of closed, you know, last year at Vandy with, you know, some huge numbers. They've got LaWayne McCoy from Florida State. And then they really went and invested at the tight end position. So I think they're trying to really kind of get back to what Jeff Brohm wants to do, but they are going to run the ball. They have really invested heavily on that side of the ball to run the ball as well.
0: You mentioned the investment at wide receiver, the kid from Florida State, Trey Richardson, who, I mean, that's a field flipper right there from Vandy. There was a huge lack of explosiveness in the offense last year, and Brohm was willing to adjust, which was impressive enough. Give me what you think could be the downfield game this year, the explosiveness, because that passing game, like that's really, you're going to have a cap on the passing game in modern offense if you not be able to get downfield.
11: Right. And, you know, he did have to coach around that last year with Miller Moss. I actually think it's one of his best coaching jobs that he's ever had because he was, you know, so limited at the quarterback position. I do think they want to go downfield. I think they want to spread them out. And that might be with LaWayne McCoy, who, if you go out to practice, a lot of those deep balls are going to LaWayne McCoy, and a lot of the, you know, the quick game stuff like that's going to Trey Richardson. But, you know, they do, they were really only explosive if, like, Chris Bell broke one or if Isaac Brown broke one. And then Isaac, you know, left the Virginia Tech game with a hamstring injury, and we didn't see him until the bowl game. And then during that time, Louisville's offense went from, you know, decent to really kind of, you know, relying on the defense. And they did rely on that defense last year. I think this year he wants to kind of still build on that defense. A lot of those defensive players are back, but he does not want to have to coach around his quarterback. And so I think he's going to go downfield more. I think he's going to the motion part of the offense pre-snap, I think, is going to be big. And then they might use that quarterback as a threat to try to open things up in the passing game to kind of keep those safeties honest, and then maybe you can catch them napping over the top. So I think that this year, if Keenholz is the guy that we hope he is in Louisville, then a lot more of that playbook is going to open up for Jeff Brohm.
0: Okay, so there's turnover everywhere. I get that. Every single staff in America, almost, you're going to have some turnover. But how do you think Louisville's defense is preparing for the Ole Miss offense? Because it is new over there. I mean, some of the same players, but it's a new guy with a new play sheet.
11: Yeah, you know, I mean, Mark Ivey comes in from the linebacker coach to now being the defensive coordinator. And, you know, that is a change. And Steve Ellis is the co-defensive coordinator. And he was, you know, your cornerback coach a year ago. And now they're in co-coordinator roles. It is a lot of continuity, but it is different. It's not Ron English. These guys have never called, you know, games before. And I think it is interesting against, you know, Ole Miss, Mark Ivey, worked under Ole Miss's defensive coordinator Brian Brown at Louisville under Cincinnati head coach Scott Satterfield. They did that at Louisville. And so it's really kind of interesting to see because they know each other really well. I do think that when you talk about the pieces, the guys that are going to be playing defense, Louisville has a lot of their really excellent players back. Clev Lubin, Antonio Watts, Teon Holloway, Stanquan Clark, TJ Capers. That'd be the core. But there are a lot of really new pieces, and chasing Trinidad Chambliss is tough in theory and in reality. And so, you know, they might be able to get in the backfield, but that's just the first part of the job. You got to catch them and bring them to the ground, and that's very, very difficult to do, as everybody learned last year.
0: It's non-conference, and that's me. I can say that because I'm not a Louisville fan. Like, no, it's non-conference. It won't hurt as much as a loss because it's not my team. But tell me where the fan base is. Is it a nice trip to Nashville, or are they going in thinking, hey, let's show the SEC what we're about?
11: Yeah, under Brohm, we've gotten used to winning some big games, you know, and really is one-score dogs. Under Jeff Brohm, they're 3-3. They've been able to beat Notre Dame. They went down to Miami last year and got a win. They beat Clemson on the road a couple years back, and so they've been able to kind of go in and win games where a lot of people think that they're not able to win nationally. And I think that for the fans, that we're probably like a lot of fans around the country, really, where we don't necessarily know what we have. Do we have a great quarterback in Lincoln Kienholz, or is he more average like Miller Moss? We all hope that Lincoln Kienholz is much closer to Tyler Shuck than Miller Moss, but without knowing and without doing that, I think it's one of those things where we're going down Christmas morning down to Nashville trying to see what we get to unpackage here, and we hope that it's a good present. And certainly we know we know that Ole Miss is a great opponent. Obviously, Trinidad Chambliss, Kewon Lacy, and, you know, there's some change on the coaching staff and stuff like that. So I think we have a lot of confidence in Brohm, a lot of confidence in our defense, a lot of confidence in Isaac Brown. But there's a lot of questions we can't answer, and it's tough to go into a game like this confident, right? Like in this era, how can you go and talk trash when you haven't seen this year's team play? Because it's all different.
0: Last thing for you, Mark. I'm going to give you my guess. You literally take it wherever you want to. I want to know the biggest matchup that decides a game on Sunday, and I am thinking it's Louisville ginning up the pass rush against Trinidad Chambliss. And I can't answer where it's going. I love the secondary, but getting after him with the pass rush. Tell me what you think is the biggest matchup that will decide Sunday's game.
11: I would agree that. Like, I think Ole Miss's offense last year showed that they're elite. Do they continue that? Does the Louisville defense, who played really well at times but struggled against Sunga Politelli at Cal, and, you know, they had some moments against SMU where they really didn't look great, which defense shows up? And if they can get home on Trinidad Chambliss, I think that is a real key. Last year when they played Miami and Mark Fletcher, they shut the run game down, and Carson Beck was not really a threat. Chambliss is a different kind of guy. Louisville historically in the last couple of years under Jeff Brohm has struggled with, you know, mobile quarterbacks, and, you know, we'll see how if they can, you know, slow that Ole Miss offense down. I think that you're going to get the Louisville offense enough to score just a little bit more. But I do think that if Ole Miss is able to operate like they operated a lot of last year, you know, they'll go home to Oxford with the W. So I think that is the key matchup. Absolutely.
0: You know, I always dump it off to the flat. I say JKS. You took the shot downfield. You pronounced the kid's name. That was impressive.
11: JKS. No, Sunga Politelli. Once you learn it, you don't forget it. That's for sure.
0: You're a good man, Mark. I appreciate you coming on, brother.
11: Absolutely, Chuck. Have a great Saturday. Look forward to it.
0: Yes, sir. Mark Blankenbaker, 93.9 The Ville. Sometimes I realize my ceiling. JKS. He's a great quarterback, too. Remember, he's the huge recruit that went to Oregon for a practice, like the bowl practice, and he's like, I'm going to Cal. Mark Blankenbaker, 93.9 The Ville in Louisville, holds it down there morning. It's always good to catch up with him. And Louisville, I'm so impressed. Being flexible, adjusting, realizing, okay, I am married to something, but in the moment, I got to do this. Always so impressive to me. And Jeff Brohm, I know what he showed. He got hired, and it's like a celebrity chef. He was holding up his cookbook. Jeff Brohm comes to town. And then he opened the cabinet in Louisville, and he's like, I got to restock this if I'm going to make these dishes. Well, he keeps restocking it like most coaches, and he's doing the right thing. Tyler Shuck, absolutely. They got it right with him, and they did not want him running the football. They haven't had the production from the quarterbacks in the passing game that maybe they wanted. And with Plummer, it was going to be, we want it. We're not going to get it, but we want it. With Miller Moss last year, they're kind of expecting it and then didn't get it. So that's a whole different deal. All right, short break, and we continue hour one next.
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1: We're as far as we can go, and CV has won the job. But I can't give him a lifetime contract. He's got to go do it. People say, what do you need to see? Well, he'd go win some games. Go play well. I mean, it's uncomplicated. That's just where you are.
2: Dabo Swinney talking about the matchup. That's the one I'm watching tomorrow night. There will be alumni. There will be parts of the fan base. There will be people who wager to watch other games, but this is a more dangerous matchup, I believe, in reality right now. Not just perceived, but in reality for LSU than it was probably 2 weeks ago when it's their own doing. You can't deny distraction. It is. And when you have players that apparently you want on the roster, and yesterday they're sauntering into a courthouse and talking about how badly they want to play. Daquan Wright's like, no, I'm ready to roll. I was in camp. Then I was doing my own thing. I'm practicing with the team now. I'm ready to play. I know the offense. Xavier Harris doesn't really need to know as much. He just needs to be healthy. And if he's healthy, okay. He can contribute. When we talk about adding him this late in the season, I've talked about that before. If I'm big, giant Xavier Harris, who's a defensive tackle. He was at Ole Miss. Then he was with the Saints, but hurt his foot and never really did anything after that. So big giant Xavier Harris, I don't know, he's like 6'7 or something, 300 and a whole lot, and he needs to get in shape. But Daquan's like, no, I'm good. I'm ready to play. I know everything about this offense. Let's roll. There's not everything to know for Xavier. For Xavier Harris, it's get in shape and your foot works. That's the two things he needs. From 10 different standpoints, it would have been better if he had gone straight to Baton Rouge after the season ended. Never missed a workout or a meeting or anything else, was in peak physical condition. As for the, like, it would be better if right now he was walking around and he was tan steel, if he was ready to roll. That maybe if he doesn't get a lot of playing time, he can quit and be a male model. That would be best for Xavier Harris. It's not where he is. And part of it is when you're a big man and your foot hurts, well, you can't work. But that's a physical thing, and he can change that. He hasn't been here. He has so much to catch up on part of it. Nah. He doesn't need to understand what to do if the back motions to trips. David Pollack, I remember because he was a defensive end. He was a fullback, and then he was a tackle at Georgia when they first played him. And then he was a defensive end, and he turned into a three-time All-American, just a monster. And David told me when he got drafted by the Bengals, he said the first thing they did was move him to a stand-up outside linebacker in a 3-4. It's going to be the same thing. You're going to rush the passer. He's like, it is not the same thing. He said, I didn't, for instance, when the back motions to trips, the coverage change, I have to know all of this stuff for every single formation. Xavier Harris doesn't need to know anything about offense. He needs to know I line up either head up on the center or shaded to his weak side shoulder. And then I own a gap. I think Xavier can handle that. I really do. I believe the young man can wrap his brain around that expansive list of teasers that every offensive snap presents. It's different when you're a stand-up backer in a 3-4. It's not so different when you're a defensive tackle, either in an even or an odd. I don't care. Control your gap. If it's a four-man front, it's really easy. You're supposed to funnel everything to the backers anyway. So as far as that, well, he hadn't been here. Nah. For Xavier, here's his prep. Standing sort of around the football after it's spotted, he's waiting for two things. The offense to approach the line and for one of his teammates to announce the defensive call, not even him. Xavier played 52 games at Ole Miss. 52. That's more games than you could have played back in the day. When there was no four-game redshirt, when there was no medical except for like Dave Wilson. Go look up his story. It's fascinating. It's probably 45 years ago. Dave Wilson was a quarterback at Illinois. It's worth you knowing. There was no 52 games to play. There were either 10 or 11. In 2006, I'm not talking about during, you know, like the Civil War. There were either 10 or then 11 regular season games, then 12. And you might have a conference championship game and a bowl game. Like, it was almost impossible to get to 52 games. Xavier, he's just kind of in the mix. 52 games at Ole Miss. He started 25 of them. If he is in physical shape to play, which is no small concern, all right, checking that box is more than a formality. But if he's in shape to play, if his foot was healthy, and I think it is now, and it is conditioning now, I think. If he was in shape to play, he could roll up in an Uber today at practice, put on pads, and figure out what to do. He'd be ready for some snaps tomorrow night versus Clemson. It would actually be almost a week more than he would have gotten as a street free agent being signed by an NFL team, because they would be signing him maybe that very Sunday morning. And at least this way, he would get 2 days, which, if you think about what's an NFL practice week, 3. So that's what LSU is trying to add. I get it. The argument that they're presenting, they grilled Sankey yesterday, the plaintiff's attorney, grilled Sankey about how much he made. He made $4.8 million. That's $400,000 a month. That's not so bad. That's take home. Like, he's got to be pushing 10 grand a day take home. So, yay, good to be Sankey. And he also flew on a private jet. The private jet is not an indulgence for somebody in charge of an organization like the Southeastern Conference. For a different adventure, if he were trying to get to the Florida-Kentucky game, maybe he can fly commercial. Maybe not, but maybe he can fly commercial. If he's trying to get to something like a court proceeding where the future of the league is on the line, he needs to get there. And so there are sometimes you just put a stamp on whatever you're mailing away. There are times you send it FedEx. So I think delivering the commissioner to Baton Rouge via PJ, that was just sending the letter FedEx. It had to get there. So the filing, it came out during the, like, Sankey was on the stand for like 3 hours yesterday. He's on the stand being examined or cross-examined, and then the news leaks out through the courtroom. The league is suing LSU. They had filed that right after midnight. So it took however long it took for it to kind of leak its way out, bleed its way out, actually. It wasn't a leak. It was a public filing. And it comes out while he's on the stand. It was like something from a movie. And so there will be a legal outcome to this at some point. More so than the Louisiana judge yesterday going, "Abs, that's collusion. Absolutely, I'll play." LSU is going to have to decide how much they trust this current legal environment, that the legal status, the declarations as they exist now, LSU is going to have to figure out how much they really trust that process. It may be better if Daquan Wright wasn't so, and there's also the kid from Notre Dame that they wanted. And then also Jack Pyburn, who turns out the Kansas City Chiefs. Like, you shouldn't lose a kid to the Kansas City Chiefs. You can lose a kid to the Milwaukee Brewers. Well, he's a commit, but then he got drafted. Or he plays for us, and then he was the first overall. Oh, we lost Joe Mauer. Well, sometimes it happens. You're not supposed to lose a kid to the Kansas City Chiefs. And they did. So it would be better for Lane Kiffin and LSU, I promise you. Xavier's already come forth. He's like, yeah, I'm eyeing that Ole Miss game, which is 2 weeks from tomorrow. Xavier has said, it's the 19th. That's what I think I'm going to be on the field. That's what I've been aiming for. All right, Xavier. And he'll go out and he'll play. They'll have a pitch count for him, but he'll be out there. Like I said, it's as simple as plug your gap, man. Control your gap. And he can do it. He's planning a two-week runway to get ready to actually play, because you can practice anybody you want. Daquan Wright has been very clear. I'm ready to take the field yesterday. I'm ready. I know the offense. I don't need ramp up. I'm physically okay. I don't have an injury. I'm in shape. I know, like, all of this. I'm ready to roll yesterday. It might be better if Daquan's like, you know what, I'm going to need a couple of weeks as well. King here, and boy, can't wait for it to be King there. Just a couple of weeks from now, college football starts, and we will be broadcasting the Chuck Oliver Show live again from our home away from home, Harris Cherokee in Cherokee, North Carolina. Been going there about 5 years since we helped cut the ribbon on the great new Caesars Sportsbook there. 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
7: I'm Mike Hempen with an AP News Minute. A U.S. Immigration and Customs Enforcement officer has been ordered released from federal custody after pleading not guilty to lying to investigators about the circumstances that led to the shooting of a Venezuelan man during the Minnesota immigration crackdown last winter. The federal indictment unsealed accuses Christian Castro of falsely telling investigators that he was attacked with a broom and shovel before he opened fire. President Trump has appointed a new Army Secretary.
8: President Trump has named Adam Tell as the acting Army Secretary, effective immediately following the sudden departure of Dan Driscoll. Tell is currently Assistant Secretary at the Army Office of Civil Works, where he's been since August of 2025. Before that, he worked mostly for Republican lawmakers, was Chief of Staff for Senator Bill Hagerty of Tennessee, and served during Trump's first term as a Special Assistant to the President for Legislative Affairs. Jennifer King, Washington.
7: I'm Mike Hempen.
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2: All week, all year, all college football, Chuck Oliver Show. 9 states and 71 sticks. It's a wonderful thing. Texas, Florida, Texas Tech, Ole Miss, Minnesota. That's where wide receivers on last year's Auburn squad may be starting this weekend. So just letting you know, there was a ton of talent. That passing game was dysfunctional. Well, a lot of these kids on offense this year for Auburn have played together, and they had the number 5 passing offense in America in 2025. So that's just something to put in your brain, let it percolate for 24 hours, and then watch them play Baylor tomorrow afternoon. From Sports Call Auburn, close personal friend Ryan Lavoie joins us. Ryan, how's your Friday?
13: It is wonderful, Chuck, because college football has arrived. We waited for this for months and months, and so it feels like it's Christmas Eve for us.
2: All right, I don't want to lead you or guide you. You give me your opinion. I think regular season college football games in NFL stadiums stink. But I understand trip to Atlanta, a lot of stuff to do, blah, blah, blah. Where is the fan base? It doesn't matter. The game's here tomorrow. Where is the fan base as far as this was supposed to be in Jordan-Hare, but it's in Atlanta?
13: Still disappointed, ultimately, okay. Chuck. You know, I think that any time, and you know it, like great college towns like Auburn, they really thrive off of the ability to have 7 or 8 home games a year. And what it does for the local economy, what it does for just the passion of feeling at home is just a little bit different, even if you are going to have much more fans than Baylor will have on Saturday inside of Mercedes-Benz Stadium. So, you know, I think there's still disappointment. Now, the redeeming quality is that the air-controlled environment of the stadium is going to be a lot more comfortable than the mid-90s across the South, upper 90s even in some places this weekend. So that's a redeeming quality, but ultimately I still think that people would have far rather had this game inside of Jordan-Hare Stadium.
2: So I was mentioning the passing game, and it's just one facet that we'll decide tomorrow and the season. But Cam Coleman, Eric Singleton, Perry Thompson, whatever, like there's a lot of kids I looked at. I was like, wow, they're physically impressive. 4 of these receivers have played in this offense for this play caller and this quarterback. I don't think it's a bunch of 5-star and 4-stars dripping off the position group like it was the last couple of years, but there is the real potential for this to be an instantly successful passing game.
13: There is, and I think that what this is somewhat of a referendum on, now not a perfect one because it's not going to be the same coaching staff, but, you know, fit versus talent. And can you get the talent to overcome poor coaching? Well, Auburn could not get it to do that. You're going to see, I think, all those guys you mentioned have far more productive seasons at Texas. You know, Eric Singleton at Florida, Malcolm Simmons, all these guys will have, I think, more productive seasons. But I also think Auburn will get a good bit out of these former USF guys. And you mentioned these guys, you know, all 4 of them had over 300 yards of receiving at South Florida last year. So they all contributed. And I think that those guys working with Byron Brown, working with head coach Alex Golish before, you know, there's not going to be any gray areas, I don't think, on how to run this offense. And I still think that at times last season, there were questions on what is the route tree for some of these guys. Should it be expanded? Is it not expanded because they don't know how to do it or because Hugh Freeze doesn't want to do it? And those questions are not going to be persisting through 2026. So I think it's very optimistic that the output levels will go up, even if the talent levels are truly down.
2: Talk Chaz Nimrod if you can, because sometimes when we see he's a sprinter, he's a high-octane guy, then, you know, it's the 5'10", 180-pound guy. That is not Chaz Nimrod. What's been the buzz? Have you picked up anything? Have you, once over the last few practices saying, oh, that's Nimrod? Like, is there any sort of anything you can forward to us?
13: Yeah, I think that Auburn is very bullish, and not the South Florida kind, on his ability to stretch the field. And you mentioned that, you know, this guy is going to be able to, I think, at 6'2", you know, this is a pretty, you know, typical wide receiver height, I would say, for what Alex Golish is looking for. You know, we got used to Hugh Freeze wanting the tallest, lankiest guys possible. Chaz Nimrod is not necessarily that, but he's also not a slot guy per se. But, 20 yards a catch last year at South Florida, and he's got experience from his time at Tennessee, too. So all he's ever done is run this kind of offense at the college level, whether it be for Golish or for Josh Heupel. So I think that whereas Keyshawn Singleton will be the little bit more consistent consistent, more reliable, you know, down-to-down player. Nimrod is definitely going to be the take-the-top-off-the-defense type of guy, and Auburn is probably, I think, going to have their most explosive passing games when they get Chaz Nimrod the ball.
2: How do you think they're going to match up against DJ Lagway? Him at his best, the vision of DJ Lagway, how do you think they match up tomorrow defensively against him?
13: Well, you know, that it's so interesting to see DJ Baylor, right, Chuck, because, you know, that the hopes of Florida fans rode on his shoulders last year. The hopes of Billy Napier rode on his shoulders last season. And he, I think, threw 14 interceptions and was all over the place. And, you know, the disastrous LSU game, this, that, and the other thing. The thing for Baylor is, and look, I know you asked about DJ Lagway in particular. You know, the Baylor's offense was quite fine last year. Sawyer Robertson put 400 yards up against this Auburn defense last year. It was the fact that an Auburn team that struggled all season long until the last couple games, once Hugh Freeze was let go, you know, scored 38 points and ran for over 300 yards on this team. So when it comes to DJ Lagway, like, I do think he'll get his. I don't think Auburn will stymie him for four quarters. He's still got a lot of raw ability. He's just not been able to find the consistency from a game-to-game and even really a quarter-to-quarter basis at the college level. I don't know that Baylor will get that out of him to start the season. They might be able to improve him by the end. But regardless, I think he'll get a few quality drives and have a few moments. But I would worry, if I'm a Baylor fan, on the ability to stop Auburn's running game, considering how brutal it was last season.
2: I just want to talk about tomorrow and then 7 days from tomorrow, Baylor in Atlanta and then home against Southern Miss. If and Auburn's goals are not capped at 6-6, hey, let's get a bowl game. I understand that it's Auburn. They have higher goals than that. 2-0, it is imperative for Auburn. If they drop, even split in one of these games, and I value every opponent, like 2-0 for their season goals, it is vital.
13: It is, and I think that the tenor of the season is just far different. It goes from the expectation, because quite frankly, Auburn fans, even in year one, even with the five losing seasons, they expect in year one to go to a bowl game. You know, and obviously, as you just mentioned, you know, that's not the end goal by any means, but that is the first goal. And if you lose either one of these games, and, you know, obviously Baylor's up first, but, you know, if you won Baylor and then somehow dropped the Southern Miss, it would still apply, that you now start to look ahead on the schedule and say, well, this is a must-win, and this is a must-win, and, man, we might have to steal one in that really brutal month of October to even make a bowl game. So it is imperative that they start 2-0. It's really imperative, quite frankly, that they're at least 3-1 through the month of September, because they don't have to leave the friendly confines of at least a home crowd, obviously in Mercedes-Benz tomorrow, but they don't have a crowd disadvantage until October when they play Tennessee. So, or until week five when they play Tennessee. So I think that ultimately they must start 2-0. They must start strong overall, because their October is brutal, and Auburn fans really need to carry that optimism as long as possible with what's happened here in the last half decade.
2: One guy I've asked about really the past year almost, will Auburn fans get their DeMarcus Riddick back this season? Because they didn't really get him last year.
13: They did not, but they could raise you a Xavier, a great linebacker.
2: Xavier Atkins and Elijah Menendez.
13: Right, Xavier Atkins and Elijah Menendez. So they could raise you an all SEC caliber running back, or caliber linebacker, excuse me, which is what they thought DeMarcus Riddick would be coming into last year. If you had pulled the room and said, oh, there's going to be an all SEC player and it's not going to be Keldrick Falk, or it's going to be in addition to Keldrick Falk, who would it be? You know, Xavier Atkins is not who you would have come up with. It would have been DeMarcus Riddick. So, to answer your question, I think we're going to see him. I think we're going to see him healthy. But I think that it's going to be hard to unseat a bunch of playing time. It's going to depend on the packages that DJ Durkin wants to employ. Obviously, as you know, likes a lot of 4-2-5. You know, does not always want to put three linebackers in the field. But when he does, DeMarcus Riddick will be out there. He's going to have a chance to show out. And I do expect him to have a more productive season. But, man, Elijah Melendez, Xavier Atkins, they are so, so good. And Auburn really feels that that will be their best unit on defense by a pretty wide margin.
2: Yeah, I mean, mention Bryce Deese. He thinks he's like 6'4", 240, doesn't he? Because that's how he plays.
13: He plays very physical, and again, it is in a way an embarrassment of Richmond's embarrassment of riches. Easy for me to say at that linebacking position. That's why, again, I think it's going to be such a strength. That's why you are going to see some mixing and matching, some different formations, and different abilities to use those guys in packages that you normally wouldn't see. And again, I think Auburn is going to really excel at that position.
2: Ryan, it's always good to catch up with you, brother. Tell JJ, the whole crew down there, I said, hey, I appreciate your time, man.
13: Absolutely will, Chuck. Take care.
2: Sports Call Auburn. It's where you get Ryan Lavoie every day. They're loaded at linebacker. And Xavier Atkins, he's an All-American. You would have thought maybe a year ago it would be DeMarcus. Like, that's an angle for Auburn. And they got depth. So Melendez was a guy we bounced right over. He kind of was like, I'll take the snaps, and I'm a freshman. I'll take the snaps. And Deese. And Riddick wanting to come back. So that's a really deep and talented and diverse core. And Bryce Deese, I was mentioning, he's probably, I'm going to say he's 6 feet, 210. I may be off on that. I don't know. Bryce Deese plays that, like, he's bigger than 210. That's like Trey Blackman sort of area. They've had linebackers under Tuberville going back where they were like 210, 215. He's a little bigger than that, not much. I mean, this is not old school thumper in the middle with a neck roll on, and it's not quite as pronounced as Will Herring and Karibi Didi, but it's kind of trending in that direction. So he's a tough, tough kid, and he plays like it too. All right, we're going to take a short break and continue next.
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2: It's a Friday. Chuck Oliver Show. We got a slate full of good games tomorrow, and I have referenced some of them actually tomorrow, starting tonight. And there is something, there's actually a lot to take away from Miami. Top 10 Miami, number 7, on the road at Stanford. It's the late kick, late-ish. It's 9 Eastern. And Stanford had their game against Hawaii last week, and they've played, and they gave up a big lead. And then they came back and made a couple plays of their own, and then they took the lead back, and they won. So Miami brings more than Hawaii will. Pretty sure about that. Hawaii's not awful. They like their quarterback. They really like that kid. Is that Alhato? And so they're at Hawaii's level. Miami could win the national championship. And I'm not watching this tonight to see the mystery of the outcome. I'm watching it to see how downfield Darian Mensah is, because it's supposed to be way more than Carson Beck. And Carson Beck was plenty good. And the guy before him was the first overall draft pick. So they've gotten Shannon Dawson and the offense and all that. They've gotten the quarterback right in Coral Gables. And there is thought that for what Shannon Dawson wants to do, Darian Mensah is as good as any choice he has has had. And Barkate, who comes down from Stanford, Duke as well. Of course, Malachi Toney, who has true freshman. They played more games than normal, but 106 catches, I believe it was. And that was him not even of college age yet. He was supposed to be a high school senior and a quarterback and like all these other things that like were new to him. That was Malachi Toney. And he was as impactful as any receiver in the game. So there's a lot in line for Miami this year. A lot that I love. And I want to see it kind of play out. The whole ball of wax is going to be a challenge for him. I mentioned that last night, oh gosh, there's a 55.5 point favorite. Who was that? Was that Missouri last night, I think? There are a couple of huge favorites, like in the 40s and 50s. That's not what this game is. It's only 24.5. I wouldn't worry about the spread in this game. I wouldn't worry about it even as a reflect. Like the Florida State game last week, that was different. They were at home against a way overmatched opponent. And I'm not deciding about Darian Mensah. I'm deciding about Darian Mensah and this play sheet and these receivers, and I think I like it. You want an honest-to-God question about Miami? How does the offensive line actually perform? There's your question. They got a guard back who's now a tackle. They got a freshman at the other tackle, like it's supposed to be good. But the offensive line, there you go. If you want one thing to watch tonight, just see that ball snapped on the rundowns, the line of scrimmage instantly moves 3 yards downfield. Like, that's what you want to see. Pass pro, it's called a pocket. You'll see this nice little half circle around Darian Mensah because the receivers will get open. That's true in almost any situation. In the Miami receivers versus the Stanford corners discussion or backers or safeties, they're really going to get open. So if Darian Mensah gets protected tonight and Fletcher and the rest of them are allowed to just run wild, I don't care what the score is because I still want the backups to play well. We talked about USC last week. I don't necessarily care what the score is. I want to see how the Miami offensive line plays. I want to see if they make this look like the mismatch that it really should be. So there's your opportunity tonight, and then USC gets another run at it as well. This is a little bit more of a Last week,

0: half sort of scintillating, but scintillating. So if you want to get more of an idea of how Jaden Maiva and USC is prepared for the Big Ten, you got that going for you tonight. You got UTEP and Oklahoma. If you pay like the extra whatever it is to get the SEC Network Plus, you can get Oklahoma tonight. If you don't, well, you can watch USC on Big Fox. So it's even a closer matchup there. So there are a couple of teams from outside the SEC. Both are national championship contenders, Miami more so. But they both have situations tonight that are going to help us kind of decide what it is we think about them going forward. I started the show today saying that I don't know where Colorado's season goes. Nobody does. I don't know what they're going to be. I've got one game of information. It's way more than I have for Alabama, for instance. I need to see Keylon Russell make them special, like all the stuff we've talked about. I've got so much more of an impression about Colorado and Georgia Tech now, and it's still just an eyedropper. So I don't know where the season's going, but credit to Colorado for what they did last night. They went on the road, played an opponent who has a better roster, and because the Colorado defensive line looked like a defensive line supposed to, I think that line, that unit, that defensive front, I think they're going to have a pretty good year. Georgia Tech's offensive line, horrible last night. Absolutely got run. I think part of that was because they had an opponent who got after them in that very nondescript football language sort of way. They got after them. Or Georgia Tech didn't want none. Like, there are things that we all know what we're talking about. That Colorado D-line, huge, experienced, mean. They played like you were supposed to. And the matchup that I thought was going to be the biggest advantage for Georgia Tech, the interior of that line building out, they'll get Petty back. Left tackle was very not good last night. And they'll get Josh Petty back. But that was that's how Colorado won after the first quarter bottling up the ground game. But they won by being big and physical on the Georgia Tech offensive line. Colorado got that win. They made two huge plays in the fourth quarter, one on offense, one on special teams. They won that game because the defensive front busted up the Georgia Tech offensive line. And they did it almost all night. Even in the first quarter, Justice Haynes had a pretty good start to the game. He actually had a real good start to the game. And Alberto Mendoza played well, running for his life a lot. And the offensive line, not only did they never really get the ground game going, they gave up three sacks at horrible times. And there were also penalties. So there you are. It's hard to overcome poor offensive line play. When you're not good run blocking, you give up three sacks, and you commit penalties. And also, I don't know if the stripes cost you points. David, was that a scoop and score?
1: That was a scoop and score, yeah. No doubt.
0: And I heard that it looked even more emphatic on the field. Like, if you were there, it looked even more emphatic than the TV replay. Tech had a fumble, a touchdown, and it got called back because the runner's progress had been stopped. Honestly, when I heard the whistle, my first thought was, oh, good for Georgia Tech, because that dude wasn't down yet. I heard the whistle blow, and I was like, he was still moving. And then the ball came out. And so it was a really tough exchange there for Georgia Tech, but Colorado made the plays. And it was for the one reason I thought was the biggest advantage for Georgia Tech. So you've got that game last night was the biggest takeaway. There were a couple of blowouts as well. And I mentioned the Missouri game, weather delay in Atlanta. So I turned over and I saw Austin Simmons lead the team down. They had a third and eight early. And then they converted, and then they converted everything and got a touchdown. And then Arkansas Pine Bluff had three plays. They lost about 3 or 4 yards. Incomplete pass. Run play for minus yardage, incomplete pass, punt, ball game. It was over at that point, which is sort of how it's supposed to look. You're going to pay somebody from FCS $500,000 to $600,000 to come in. You're going to pay a D1 opponent, an FBS opponent, you're going to pay them what, $1.2 million? So there's an arrangement. Show up, take your beating, here's your check, and because

0: it's an FCS game, well, you get a lot smaller check, but we get all the work that we actually need. Missouri played last night without Caden Green at left tackle, and it didn't hurt them. And they got Austin Simmons a lot of in-game experience. So there was still a lot to take away from last night and the rest of this weekend.
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4: With another ARN News update, I'm Leah Brandon. The Jefferson County EMA has transitioned to a new emergency notification platform. It'll now be using Alabama's new statewide mass notification system, Rave Alert, with Smart 911. The new platform will continue providing critical emergency alerts, weather warnings, and local notifications. The Rave Alert system became active September 1st after the retirement of the Civic Plus system. The longtime president of Bromberg's Jewelers, Ricky Bromberg, has died. The Birmingham Business Journal reports he died following complications after surgery. Bromberg helped lead his family's jewelry company for more than four decades. He was the sixth generation of family leadership at the company. And Governor Kay Ivey has proclaimed today College Colors Day. The governor encouraging all Alabamians to join her in sporting their school's colors today. I'm Leah Brandon.
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0: Talking college football, doing it across the entire network. It's 9 states, it's 71 sticks. It's a wonderful, wonderful blessing. Thank y'all for making that possible since 2014. Yay, us. It is a truth. It happens every year, sometimes to maybe average teams like Dabo the past, 3 years, Duke, Georgia, et cetera. Dabo has said this. Bobby Bowden said it 1 year. They're ranked like number 4 going into the season opener against Miami, got beat 31-0. Every year we have a coach who says post-game, I really thought we were ready to play. And he is flabbergasted by it. I've tried to figure out who that may be. It was Dave Doran last week. I really thought we were ready to play. I've been trying to figure out who that is, and I've settled on 2. Auburn is a potential 2. I really thought we were ready to play. And maybe, I don't know, Marcus Freeman has some weird Septembers. I wonder if everything that ball of wax in Lambeau. We're going to talk about that and a lot more. One of my favorite guests we ever have on collegefootballnews.com. It's his deal. I've been going there a quarter century. It's Pete Futak. What's up, brother?
10: What's going on? Yeah, I see what you're saying. Usually when a coach says that, it's basically I hate it when they say that. But I thought we were ready to play. Well, that's on you. Because especially in the opener, you've got 6 months to prepare. So, like, you can dunk on this North Carolina situation all we want. But Bill Belichick's supposed to tail off with that defense against TCU. So that's not about being on a, not being prepared or not prepared. That's really being more about just like, hey, they just outcoached us today. You saw that last night with UMass and Rutgers.
0: Oh, God, that was a stinker. What a stinker.
10: And so, like, yeah, and sometimes the coaches just screw up. Like, I'll push back again on Marcus Freeman being, bad early on. They're ready to play, but, like, Northern Illinois, they just had a bad game plan. That was on the coaches, and to his credit, he said, yeah, we kind of blew that game because we coached it wrong.
0: Talk about the potential, the physical matchup. I mean, Luke Fickell, he's standing at the base of Mount Everest, I know. But tell me about the matchup for that game, because I still haven't seen, at least, I haven't seen a Notre Dame offense with Den Brock and whoever else, like, run away from folks. Give me the climate for the game.
10: Again, they've been destroying teams. The Notre Dame offensively ripped everyone to shreds.
0: After their first 3 games, they called it an unprecedented run. I was like, score wise, but not opponent wise.
10: Yeah, but they also ripped Texas A&M to shreds. And the second half, they torched. It goes back to last year, an argument I had. Nobody, absolutely nobody, remembers the Miami game. And everyone says, even like Greg McElroy in the arguments would say, oh, well, Miami dominated them. It was a tie game with a minute to go. That second half, CJ Carr was awesome. Their offense, it was amazing last year. Now, with that said, let's see how Fickell coaches this up, because the Wisconsin defense was fantastic last year. The offense, historically bad. Like the second worst in the country, only ahead of UMass. And so now let's see what they can do to pitch something against the Irish. Because this is Marcus Freeman's best team yet. This is a loaded team. This program is not going anywhere because they've recruited everybody. And they're better than Wisconsin. But in 2016, I know this is before all these guys were even, alive and kicking, and certainly Fickell wasn't there. But there's a pretty good LSU team where, if you remember that team at all, that was like an NFL who's who team.
0: With, oh, yeah.
10: Starring Leonard Fournette. Came into Lambeau and got, left with a 16-14 loss. This feels to me just like one of those week one games where it's not even about the team being ready. It's just that you could use another tune-up before this. And I don't think Wisconsin's going to pull it off. But I do think it's going to be a pretty good fight.
0: Auburn fans, 5 straight losing seasons, and they're looking around going, what? Tell me your flyover of the Baylor matchup tomorrow. I don't know, DJ Lagway, a bunch of new receivers, a coach looking to hang on. Baylor's dangerous.
10: I'll be very, very disappointed if this isn't like 95-92. I know Auburn's got a defense, but if you remember last year's game, that was a shootout. This should be the same thing, and especially considering Baylor upgraded a quarterback. It kind of got lost in the mix that Baylor was one of the top teams in the nation. I believe they were number 1, actually number 2 maybe in the nation in passing behind Florida Atlantic. And now, because mainly because they were behind, because they had to keep throwing to keep up, I will be shocked if this isn't just a fun fight, because you know the Alex Golish style. He's going to go 100,000 miles per hour. This team's going to go fast, fast, fast. Baylor's going to wing the ball all over the yard. I think this is going to be maybe the most fun game of week one. At least I'm hoping for it, because last year I think it was Auburn ran for something crazy like 300 and something yards, and Baylor threw for 400 or something yards, and I think we might get that again. At least I'm hoping for it.
0: Tell me what happens Sunday in Nashville with Louisville and Ole Miss. I respect Braum and the program. Ole Miss is a loaded roster.
10: I'm not buying Ole Miss. Part of me thinks it was, yeah, they had the great run in the playoff, and Chambliss is awesome, and Lacey is awesome. Like you said, they're very good. I just think that Lane Kiffin is special. I just there's another element to this where they're good. They do beat Louisville, but this is a moment for the ACC and Louisville, because you kind of allude to Braum. That program, since he's been there, has been one of the three best programs in the ACC. They just haven't been able to break through. This is one of those moments where if they win this game, all of a sudden you look at the ACC at a little bit different level here. And for Ole Miss, you got to come out and look awesome. I think they're probably literally the most overrated team in the country, at least according to the rankings.
0: Wow.
10: They're good, but I don't – that's the question. Who's the team in the top – ranked top who I don't think is going to be there at the end? You look at that schedule, they're good. They're like 9-3-ish, 8-4. They're not awful by any stretch. I'm just not quite buying that they're going to have that same magic twice.
0: Foo dropping bombs. Get all of this stuff. I've told you for decades, collegefootballnews.com, the game week previews, it's great year-round, but game week preview is just fantastic stuff. All right, let's talk a little Lane Kiffin and Dabo Swinney. There is a lot of conversation, and Foo, I have festered it about distractions, and if there's an opening, if there's a crack for Clemson, there's also a chance this is like 38-10, isn't there?
10: Oh, absolutely. Here's the difference. They're both kind of full of it in their own way, because Dabo, for all his hopes and dreams that we go back to like 1958 and college football and things, he dabbled in the portal. They got themselves a bunch of wide receivers and shut down corners finally, because that's been the problem with Clemson, where this whole thing dropped off, is one, the lack of coaching continuity among the assistants, where it used to be for years they had the same group. The defensive line hasn't been quite as good. They haven't had the receivers. The Mike Williams and T. Higgins days where they just were loaded, that hasn't been there, and they've been missing it. So they've got a starting 22 that can play. But I've said this before, I am all in on the Lane Kiffin. So I know all the distractions, all the other things, but let's see. He's bound by nothing. And my attitude with this whole NFL thing is, yes, it looks bad, it feels bad, but I'm really struggling to figure out the difference between a guy who's getting paid by Ole Miss to go to LSU compared to a guy who's getting paid by the Cleveland Browns or New Orleans State practice squad. These guys are all pros now. And look, if that's the rules, why isn't your coach doing this? Why isn't everybody's coach trying to get these guys? And I kind of say, if I'm LSU, like, my guy's trying to do everything humanly possible to win football games. I'm kind of jacked by that. But the same thing, the genius of this with Kiffin is it's all on him right now. It is all the pressure on him.
0: Having a certain moral flexibility does make life easier, I will say.
10: Every coach, every single coach. You cannot be a college football coach and not have massive moral flexibility things going on.
0: Last thing, this was kind of funny. On Monday, I was talking to a buddy who covers Florida State, and they won at home. They doubled up the opponent, 34-17, and I was like, where's the fan base? And he cut me off. He said, scared. What did you see from Florida State? Because I said, in blowout games, I said they're not all created equal. I want to see a 56-10 from Florida State. I want to see the vision of that offense, and I did not see it.
10: Yeah, you want to see something that gives you hope. If you're Florida State, so what we're seeing in these early games, remember, one, it's week zero that they were playing in. And just the whole point of playing in New Mexico State is you can look bad for a while, and it doesn't matter. USC was dominating San Jose State. They put the twos and threes out there in the fourth quarter, and all of a sudden, they gave up 23 points. So you take a little bit with a grain of salt. Remember, last year, Indiana, old Colton Joseph, now the new Wisconsin quarterback, yeah, ran for more yards on Indiana than any team did all year long. I remember thinking, this Indiana thing was cute, but they're just not that good. Look at them getting ripped apart by Old Dominion. So I'm not there yet, but the problem with Florida State's kind of the same problem I have with Alabama. They just don't have the guys like they used to have. You used to look at the Florida State roster and say, yep, there's 10 NFL guys right there, right out of Central Casting, that you just know are the stuff. And I'm just not seeing where the talent level is there. And I don't know, like you said, let's see going forward. They did win the game, didn't cover. But, man, they had a problem with a new Mexico State defensive line. A funky offense that throws the ball all over the place a little bit. And they still won. They still won comfortably. But like you said,
0: Kevin Jennings, a different thing.
10: Didn't look like anything was very, really smooth out there.
0: No, not at all. Brother, I appreciate you coming on. Thank you so much. Have a good Friday.
10: Have a great weekend.
0: It's Pete Futak. You can get him, collegefootballnews.com. So this will be as good a test. Like, there's no context after this. This will be a fantastic test for Florida State at home on Monday night against SMU. So I give you context, and we all know the layers of distinction built in when you have a week zero game, not week one, when you have New Mexico State as an opponent, not Southern Methodist, when it was a spunky, spry offense. I told you, we talked Monday, that script worked. Whatever the script was at New Mexico State, it worked, and then it didn't work anymore. The pick in the end zone, and that was just kind of it. So they still gave Ashton Daniels some fits. The ground game got its numbers, at least Cromwell for sure, but it wasn't what you wanted to see. And now this is a obviously way, way, way, way, way bigger time opponent coming in the Ponies. All right, short break. We'll wrap up for the week next.
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0: It's always college football time in the South. 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
1: Snapback, set down, booted up and blocked. It is blocked and Colorado escapes. Now Georgia Tech had a blocked field goal in the fourth quarter, but a blocked field goal on the final play is the biggest one, and Colorado escapes with a 14-13 win over the Jackets.
2: And in the Metro, Georgia Tech play-by-play man and the call at home. Burr was fantastic as a kicker last year. Was he 20, maybe 25 of 29, 27 of 29? And he had a miss early, pushed it on, I think, Georgia Tech's first possession. Colorado gets the opening kick and fired up at home. Tech does a good job pinning up the return man, and he's minus the 25. He's inside the 25. He was like about the 10-yard line. Colorado moves the ball for a couple of first downs, get a punt, and then Georgia Tech goes bip, bip, bip, bip, bip down the field. Really nice conversion. Alberto rolling to his right, hits a receiver on a third down, can move the step. Like, there was a lot of good, and then it bogged down, and then the field goal got pushed by a guy who's been really good. And then at the end of the game, it was different. Here's your rule. We all know, like, every position in football, every position, there is a no matter what. There's a cardinal sin. There's a number one rule. Every position, if you're a safety, you don't get beat to the corner. Like, it just can't happen. That's your job. If you're a quarterback, you don't throw late on the out. If you're an offensive lineman, and this holds true for special teams, and this is what it was, you always protect your inside gap. If you're not sure what to do, if it looks like there's too many, you understand that all of my teammates have the same key as me. I'm going to protect my inside gap. Well, there was two guys. Boo Carter was one of them. There were two Colorado players lined up on the one Georgia Tech. I guess he was a tight end off the wing there on that field goal. That was an effort. That was a draw it up by the coaches. That was a then they went out and executed. That was all kinds of things. And the kid followed his rule. No matter what, cover your inside gap. And he did. And Boo Carter went off his outside hip and hit the ball and game over. And Coach Prime took off the headset and he walked off a winner. So that's what you got last night in Atlanta. Chuck Oliver Show continuing this Friday. Appreciate everybody coming here. Me, David, Heath, all of y'all. Appreciate joining us for the college football conversation. It's been a wonderful day today. Truist reporter for Louisville joined us from 93.9 The Ville, Mark Blankenbaker. We talked about how Lincoln Kuiholz and that offense is going to be different this year, and it will be, and it's supposed to be. It can be. Now, Isaac Brown, you're going to run the ball. He's probably going to be. This is where I am for the game, because I told Heath the other day, I think Ole Miss, so much respect for Louisville, I think Ole Miss could take it to him. I have Trinidad Chambliss. You have a guy who threw 36 passes, I think, in 3 years, and that may just be inactivity. It doesn't have to mean lack of talent. But always start there. If I have Trinidad Chambliss, Heisman candidate, and you have a first-time starter ever, okay, big advantage for me. But if you want to take it beyond that, this is where I think Isaac Brown is, the Louisville tailback. I was thinking last night, my final thoughts about this game, and I was thinking last night that the top five players in the game, they're all Ole Miss players. And I was like, no, I'm going to take that back. Isaac Brown, he may be five, but that still puts it a player as good as he is. And he might be the fifth best player in the game. And the top four are all Ole Miss kids. And it's not just Chambliss. It's Kewon Lacy. He may be the best running back in the conference. Maybe in America. Won't win the Heisman because we don't do that anymore. Echols, Perkins, then probably Isaac Brown. Here's how I'm wrong about this. And that's what I always say. Like, the last thing is like, all right, how am I thought this, and then I thought it again, and then a week later I thought it again. How am I wrong about this? And the situation where normally in football you're going to be wrong is because the team that you're wrong about, their quarterback was better. Either better than the quarterback you picked, or better than you thought he was going to be, or better than his team. We're going to play two quarterbacks. Well, we never got to the second one. Why? Because he was better. So there's your scenario for getting an upset, is Lincoln Kienholz is better than anyone is expecting. And sometimes it is the coach. Like, Kienholz is the starter. He was brought in. Like, they targeted him. Come here, young man, to be the starter. That's not the case with Vezina. They just didn't get into the portal. That's the only commitment they made to Vezina at Clemson, was they didn't go bring in somebody else other than freshmen. So what's the scenario for Louisville? It's the same. What's the scenario for Clemson? Their quarterback is better. Better than who? Better than Dabo and the offensive assistants thought. Remember Dabo's words, he's ahead. It's not by a mile over Tate Reynolds, but he's ahead. If Vezina's better than they thought, that happens all the time. Yeah, we didn't expect this. We liked him in recruiting and his coach and his mama and like all of this stuff was fantastic. We didn't expect this. That absolutely happens all the time. Marcel Reed, who, I mean, Lord knows he's in position. It's about time for Texas A&M. They made the playoffs last year, and they're still a team I look at and go, they need to win something. Texas A&M and Marcel Reed, he's their chance to be super special this year. So appreciate Mark coming on. Also, Ryan Lavoie, Sports Call Auburn. They've got Baylor in Atlanta tomorrow, and it's a neutral site when it should have been a Jordan-Hare, and so that's how it's worked out, and Auburn got more money for NIL. So maybe that's why Xavier Atkins plays tomorrow. If he makes a play, whoever it is, if he makes a play, think, you know what? Maybe Rashawn Pleasant's here. Maybe the reason he's here is because the game's in Atlanta. That is, honestly, just put your blinders on, because that was one of the first questions I asked Ryan. I was like, hey, the fan base, are they cool with this yet? He's like, nah, not really. It's a big, big, big event, deal, everything. A home game in Jordan-Hare, especially against a name opponent. Baylor's a big conference opponent coming in. It's different when you play Northwestern State or East Carolina. This is better. And it's not in Auburn. So appreciate Ryan's time. Pete Futak, College Football News. I encourage you, go visit collegefootballnews.com all throughout the year, especially during the season for game week. If you're looking for a couple of games tomorrow, and this is just Chuck's opinion on things, I like Oregon State a little bit. I think Houston's going to keep it to the vest. And then they've got another game next week, and then Texas Tech. So this could be a slow rollout of a really talented – they got a lot of folks back. So I like Oregon State grabbing the big number. And then I also like Boise State and Oregon. I don't like Boise State very much, but I love Oregon, and I like the over in that game. So it's a big fat number as well. In fact, it may be us. It's a little more. It's 24.5. Ignore the side. Get the total. I like the over in those. All right. Appreciate Heath putting together a wonderful guest list today. Appreciate David spinning gold back there. All of you gave us our time. Thank you. Go to SouthernSportsToday.com. You can follow the podcast. You can get the app. It's all there. It's all free, and it's wonderful. Enjoy your weekend. We will be back. I'm live Monday, folks. If you listen to this show throughout the week, you're going to have me on Monday live talking college football on your Labor Day. All right. Enjoy your weekend. We'll see you then.
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9: I'm Mike Hempen with an AP News Minute. A Massachusetts judge has declared a mistrial in the murder case against Lindsay Clancy. Jurors could not agree on whether she was criminally responsible when she strangled her three young children in 2023. Romanian prosecutors have indicted Andrew Tate on various charges.
10: The charges stem from an investigation that began with the arrest of Andrew and Tristan Tate in Bucharest in 2022. Authorities allege the brothers coerced victims into producing pornographic material for their online business. The Tates have denied the allegations. They're currently held in Miami, where they face extradition to the UK on sex crimes allegations. Romanian officials have allowed them to remain free with some restrictions while proceedings continue. The Tates are among the world's most polarizing internet personalities by promoting wealth, male dominance, and misogyny through social media. I'm Charles de Ledesma.
9: I'm Mike Hempen.
11: Like it or not.
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4: The Pro Football Hall of Fame making some major changes to its selection process, including a significant reduction in the number of selectors, and there will no longer be a separate seniors category. The Dodgers' Shohei Ohtani is considered day-to-day with his injuries. We get more now from Daniel Martindale.
5: Ohtani, who has been in a major slump, sat out Thursday night's win against the St. Louis Cardinals. After four straight strikeouts on Wednesday, the Dodgers now admit his lingering left knee and right bicep injuries are affecting his hitting. Ohtani hasn't pitched in a game for 2 months due to the knee injury. Manager Dave Roberts says Ohtani is also dealing with a sore neck, but the Dodgers are not planning to put him on the injured list. The Dodgers start 3 at home with the Washington Nationals tonight.
4: Elsewhere, the Guardians and Tigers scheduled to play a day-night doubleheader, Cleveland leading both Toronto and Texas for the last AL wildcard spot. The U.S. Women's National Team routed China in their World Cup opener, 14 each for Caitlin Clark and Ryan Howard. That's sports. I'm Frank Arity.
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8: Because all I could hear is that blanket of debris suffocated all noise except for the cries and the screams of people in the darkness. Help me, I'm hurt. Help me, I can't see. What are you gonna do? And do the next thing. Answer the bell. Round 7, I don't know, I lost track. And I just stood. Didn't know what I was doing. I just stood in the mouth of that alley and I yelled at the top of my voice, follow the sound of my voice. 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There's light this way. 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
14: How do you do, everybody? Welcome in on this Football Friday. We are at Louie's. We've got our own corner of the world right here. You kind of like this, guys? This is pretty. We even had our own
15: reserved seating.
14: We had reserved seating today. You know who you could thank for that?
16: Well, when they get mad and they say, we don't want y'all down here anymore because you're prima donnas, I'm going to blame you.
14: Well,
16: because they said,
14: they just didn't know that yet.
16: I came in and I was like, well, thank you for that. I said, well, you asked for it. I said, no, I didn't. I didn't ask for it.
14: I
16: said, it must have been Graham. He's the prima donna.
14: I said,
16: I didn't care.
14: Well,
16: said, yeah, I had to ask for permission. He said it was okay.
17: I can attest to that. I have to set up all the stuff on the road.
14: Oh, wow. Here we go. Here we go. You want me to leave now and y'all take care?
18: No, Tim's already gotten his. I'm not going to pile on.
14: He got 2 days worth. Yeah, exactly. All right, forget I said anything. Should have a good show today. We got a lot going on this weekend, and some of it's not even football, or at least it's not happening on the field. It's happening off the field. We're waiting to hear possibly about this deal up in Birmingham, this federal lawsuit that the Southeastern Conference has waged against LSU and Lane Kiffin and a couple of his girlfriends. I don't know who it's all against, but we may hear something today on that. Of course, yesterday, a big shocker that a Louisiana judge saw favor for the players trying to get back into college football.
16: Yeah, they got a perfect record in college towns of judges siding with the team in that town.
17: Go Tigers.
14: With one exception.
16: Which the one?
14: Tuscaloosa.
16: Well, he recused himself.
14: Oh, okay.
16: Because he was a supporter. At first, he said it's okay.
14: But then they came back and said no, he couldn't play. So, hey, I think he might be the only one. But anyway, so we got that going on. Of course, we've had football played already last night. We had some high school games, also some college games. I guess everybody's, I don't know if it's a buzz, but people talking about Colorado and Georgia Tech last night. Is Deion back? He said he was.
17: Yeah, he's back. He's he got a little limp, but I know it was cancer that he was battling a little bit.
14: No. I mean, he's back because they won. Like, he's
17: back. Oh, I got you. No,
14: I'm watching him on the sideline.
17: They certainly have changed their mentality now, how physical they'll be going forward. But they out-physical Georgia Tech, which is usually doesn't go hand-to-hand with Colorado versus a Brent Key-type team. But they actually got stopped on fourth and goal at the 2 one time in the first half, so they could have had the lead at halftime, but they didn't.
14: Wasn't there a fumble? Is that what you're talking about? There was a fumble.
17: No, they got stuffed pretty good by Georgia Tech down there, but there was a fumble by the quarterback, and then he got it back, and then he threw an interception. Third quarter was a lot of mishandles. The field was wet. They had a weather delay before the game, so they were able to get that one drive they needed and then block the field goal.
14: Both had blocks, right? Because there was one earlier that Georgia Tech blocked on Colorado. I guess it was an entertaining game. I didn't get to see a lot of it because I was in the process of doing PA for Benjamin Russell and Park Crossing, and I'm going to throw it to Tim.
18: All right.
14: And just ask you, after watching Park Crossing for the last however many years and watching them last night, night and day, if you ask me.
18: Night and day. I will say, I'm trying not to, slam Benjamin Russell too much after only watching them once, but I wasn't really impressed by them, considering the weapons that they have. Maybe I need to give more credit to Park Crossing's defense, but I thought Park Crossing looked really good. If you were to turn the scoreboard off and just watch the game, you'd say Benjamin Russell's the better team, but Park Crossing's not that far behind is the way I looked at it. And then, of course, with the scoreboard on it, 17-0 and getting worse.
14: Well, I'm just going to say this. I mean, that prayer, hey, I don't know how you say his name. He's a 4-star quarterback going to Alabama. He was the difference in the game.
18: Sure.
14: I mean, he was really, really
18: good.
14: Two
18: things. He was the difference in the game because the offensive line was the difference in the game.
14: Absolutely.
18: That guy maybe once felt a little pressure.
14: Yeah,
18: I mean,
14: right.
18: He was back there like it was just practice. I mean, no contact. He was just back there all day picking them apart.
14: I agree. I saw the same thing. And, but Benjamin Russell is probably the favorite along with Pike Road in that region. So we'll talk more about that. Of course, tonight we got several more games, including Tallahassee. They're opening their region, just like everybody else is. Region play tonight against Hopeville. And that game can be heard here on WTLS. 6 o'clock pregame, 7 o'clock. You ready? Are we going to get some rain tonight?
16: It doesn't say that we are.
14: Okay, because it was clouding up when we were.
16: Well, it could rain today, but I don't think it's supposed to rain tonight.
14: How are we feeling about tonight?
16: I don't know. I hope that it's better than it's been the last 2 weeks. I think the competition won't be as tough, but, you know, it's hard to say. It's just like everybody getting pumped up about Colorado last night. I think we watched two teams that aren't on the high level. Tallahassee's trying to get to a level where they're, you know, good again, and they haven't been so good the first 2 weeks. So they've been hopeful. It's been down.
14: Yeah,
16: so,
18: but they played two teams that are pretty good, and they're.
16: I think they're
18: leagues.
16: Pretty good. Yeah.
18: So I'm kind of wondering what you think you see out of the region this year.
16: I think the region is up for grabs. It's anybody's, because I don't believe it's the hardest region based on what I've seen so far out of the teams and what I expected coming in. I couldn't even tell you who the favorite is. I wouldn't be surprised if Tallahassee gets going and starts playing good ball that they would have a chance to compete for the championship of this region.
14: That's where I was going.
16: But, you know, I guess a lot will be told tonight. It's still very early, even 3 weeks in.
14: Well, would you agree with me, though, that tonight's game may be very important when it comes to the playoffs, simply because of what you just said?
16: Well, if you're going to be a playoff team, I think you got to be hopeful at home. And next week, Marbury is playing Elmore County. There's a matchup with two teams I think might actually be contenders for the first-place spot themselves. And that's something to be said when you're talking about Marbury. He's done very little to nothing over the last, 50 years or forever?
14: I was going to say, I don't remember ever them being.
16: I looked at them earlier this week. They had a couple of 10-win years. They had a couple of good years under Kyle Glover, if you remember that.
14: Yeah, I remember the Kyle Glover.
16: But
18: as a 3A team.
16: Yeah, they were smaller. And I don't know who else would be. I don't know how good Greenville is, Charles Henderson. I really don't know. So.
14: Well, some flip your switch there.
16: Yeah, yours is low. Okay, yeah, talk now.
19: Yeah, I would say Charles Henderson's probably the top team in this region, you know, from what I've seen so far. But
16: what have they done so far?
19: They only played that one game last week. They had an open week their first week, but they played a team that I think they're new to the AHSA. It was like Hope Christian Academy, I think.
16: Oh. But I don't know if I believe in Charles Henderson. They've been down for a long time. Maybe they've made some moves, you know, in the right direction. And same thing about Greenville. But I think maybe I'm shooting the region down, but I don't think it's a tough region.
19: Not at all.
14: Where's Valley? What kind of shape are they in?
16: They've been very average. I think it's a lot of teams that are about the same. I don't know if there's a team in there you could say is, you know, really good or one that's really bad. I think they're
19: just
16: all kind of in the middle.
19: On the same playing field?
16: We'll see. I mean, it's hard to say.
18: So if you take care of your business at home, you feel pretty good about yourself.
15: Well, the good thing is, like you said, Tallahassee has been tested the first 2 weeks.
14: Right.
15: By really good teams that had really good athletes. So I'm hoping that pays dividends when they're going up against someone that is more on their level. That more evenly matched. So hopefully tonight will be a good night for Tallahassee, especially at home, to kind of send us to the rest of the season.
14: Meanwhile, Wetumpka, you saw them last week.
16: Yeah, I went to a pep rally at Wetumpka last night.
14: Oh, yeah?
16: Yeah.
14: You want to tell us more about it? Or?
16: Well, I was on the courthouse steps at Wetumpka. My son has a girlfriend. It's a Wetumpka cheerleader. She invited him to come along, and they asked if we would join them, and we did. And it was 128 degrees standing out there. But they're all pumped up.
14: I know they are, because they have not had this kind of a start in a while.
16: Yeah, I don't know how good they are. Because, you know, this comes down to the old tier system again. They may actually roll through their opponents, and then when they face the best team, which is probably going to be Pike Road or somebody like that down the stretch.
14: Or Ben Russell.
16: Can they actually compete with them?
18: Sure. But if you were to lose to them and you could still win the rest and be 8-2, I mean, it'd still
16: be good,
18: a great year.
16: That's it, and that's just it, perspective. If you're Pike Road, you want to make a deep run. Can you get past the Saraland like they run into? If you're Wetumpka, can you win a game in the playoffs?
14: Can you win a game maybe you're not supposed to win? When's the last time Wetumpka or a lot of these teams have done? And that's my question about them. Oh, then we got Stanhope Elmore. They've only played the one game, and they played Prattville and got just blown out. And I know a lot of people are making a big deal about the score of that game, but nobody doubted that Prattville was better than Stanhope Elmore. We don't know about Stanhope Elmore at this point. So In fact, who do we know about? That was going to be my question. Is there a team out there that we say, oh, yeah, this team is really good, this team is really bad?
16: I think you asked in the first week of the year.
20: Thompson.
14: In the area. Let's keep it in the region.
16: You asked who's got a chance to win a state championship in this neck of the woods, and I think Montgomery Academy and Realtown come to mind. And I don't know if you want to get an AIS. I know Tim mentioned what?
18: Macon East because they're defending champs.
16: Okay, I remember that. But other than those teams, I think everybody else is just hoping to have a good season, make a make a playoff appearance or whatever it is that you're trying to check off the list.
20: I'm really looking forward to the Realtown Fife matchup whenever that happens, though.
16: If they get there. Now, you got to think. Now, Luverne is a team to be watched at. And they got a 400-pound defensive lineman on top of that.
14: 400?
16: 6'2", 400.
19: Yeah, I've seen his highlights. He's pretty good.
16: I say Realtown's can compete, but they're not going to have any competition until they get to the playoffs. They have nobody on their schedule that's any good. And that's the truth.
21: So is Luverne.
16: Except for outside of the region, Dadeville, I think, might give them a game. But other than that, I don't see anybody.
21: Is Luverne the house that Dubose built?
16: Yeah, I guess you could say that.
14: It's a long time before that. They have a record-winning coach. I don't know, did he coach Dubose? Dubose didn't play Luverne, did he?
18: No, Dubose played an op.
14: He was an op.
18: And he coached it up after he coached
14: at Luverne.
18: After
14: he coached at Luverne. But anyway, so we got a lot of that going on. We also, we're moving back to college football. Alabama opens tomorrow. Auburn opens tomorrow. Everybody, pretty much, if they didn't play last night, are playing tonight. But how are we feeling about the Crimson Tide in their opening?
19: I mean, it's a game they should win. You know, there's obviously a couple question marks, quarterback position.
14: Is that how you feel? I'm all about feelings today.
18: Ooh.
19: I mean, I feel like we'll win by about 4 touchdowns.
14: That would be the spread.
19: But I just feel I feel it's just we got to just go out there and play our game. You know, I really don't know what other way to put it. I really don't.
20: I hope the band and cheerleaders and fans are all well hydrated.
19: Oh, yes.
14: Can you drink enough on a 100-degree day? I mean, really and truly, especially if you're not used to sitting out in it.
21: Look, if you're all about feelings, I'm all warm and fuzzy about this. I think Alabama's
14: going to roll. I can tell. I thought I saw a little fuzz fall off of you early.
21: That's right.
16: Did you find some tickets?
21: I think, no. Well, to a later game, not till tomorrow.
16: Not going tomorrow.
21: No.
14: Why would you want to go tomorrow?
21: Well, I just want to take my boy to one game,
14: that's it.
21: So it's going to be – I've got one to a later game, so that's it, because I want my boy to go up there. But it's – yes.
14: Yeah, I mean, I get what you're saying, but, man.
21: But my thing is they're playing – a team that hopefully we're going to be able to get ahead of. You don't ever want to underestimate a team, of course. But with a first-year starting quarterback and a lot of first-time starters, possibly in the backfield, this is a good game to have, I think. Now, we'll see how their conditioning works out and how their play calling works out also, because hopefully the quarterback has gotten a grasp of the offense. Again, we'll see. I mean, it's not one of the premier games that they've played in the past when Saban was there against a Clemson, a Michigan, a USC, whomever. But it's one of those games that you kind of like for where you're at this time of year.
14: I heard a chuckle from you. I'm just curious as to what that was about, Tim.
18: Oh, he just said he hopes that the team is ready or whatever, has a grasp of the offense. Yeah, if you don't have it by now, I don't know when you're going
16: to
18: get it.
16: They didn't have it this time last year, did they?
18: I just don't think they went out with the intensity they needed to.
14: Well, that's where I am on this team. I mean, they didn't play well against Florida State last year. I don't know. I just wonder if we're going to see a little different attitude about whether or not they're playing, the type of – I think they better.
18: And now remember, we all sit here at this table and we think that they ought to win by like 4 touchdowns.
16: I don't.
18: Okay,
14: no,
18: but
14: not,
18: I was going to say
14: either.
16: No, I don't. I don't think
18: I was
16: they will.
18: Say,
16: I
18: got, but I got but we felt that way the last time they played this team when they needed to block an extra point and run it back for the 2 points to win the daggum game.
14: I don't think things are quite that bad.
16: That team was terrible. That was the 98 team. Went 7-5 or something.
18: It did.
22: I think there's no doubt they're going to win the game.
18: Which is what some people say will happen with this team.
16: Yeah, if it does, it's the end is near for Alabama.
22: I think it's no doubt they're going to win the game, but I'm more interested in the hot spots on the team. Has the offensive line improved any? Have they, you know, I'm sure Keelan being in the offense for 2 years now, he'll eventually be all right. But I think there's some question marks out there, and obviously they're going to, if they get the luxury of playing a lot of people, that's the way I live view these games. The hot spots can look good, but going forward, do they look good enough going forward when the competition gets better?
0: It's Keelan, too. It's not Keelan.
16: It's Keelan. Yeah, Keelan. Keelan Russell, yeah.
14: We got a lot of corrective people.
16: Well, the thing is, the Keelan Russell on his name, the first time I looked at it, I assumed it was Keelan Russell, and I heard everybody call him Keelan, so I think everybody just assumed it was Keelan, but it is actually Keelan Russell.
14: I had a name last night, and no offense to anybody from Benjamin Russell or anywhere else. How would you pronounce H-E-R-R-I-E-L-L?
16: Harriel.
18: Sure it is.
14: Harriel. It sounds like Harriel. I mean, why do you put the I in there if you don't pronounce it?
16: Yeah. It's Harriel, though.
14: It probably is.
16: Oh, you don't know.
14: Nobody ever told me.
16: Well, I would have said Harriel because of the I-E-L,
14: Harriel.
16: But that, believe me, the way things are spelled has no rhyme.
22: About the receiver from last year at Alabama State?
14: No. This was at Benjamin Russell.
22: Oh, okay.
14: Last night.
22: We had a receiver named, we called him Harriel. And his grandmother called every week saying it's Harold.
16: Oh, I got it. It's easy
14: but
16: to do that. Yeah.
14: What did the player say? It was
22: Harrell.
14: So,
22: he said he didn't care.
14: Who do you listen to, grandma or the guy with the name? I don't know.
16: Well, we got one that's like.

0: All right, what about Auburn and Baylor tomorrow? Auburn, a 7.5-point pick. I've talked to a couple of Auburn fans. They're geeked about
1: geeked about what?
0: This team. They love
1: why?
0: Golish. They love the
2: because,
0: quarterback.
2: Because it's going to be better than the last.
1: Why do they keep saying that? Go ahead, Brandon, pick up the mic. Because you're nodding your head. You agree with me. How could you be optimistic year after year until you finally see it? You know, you finally got to say, you got to show me before I get. But what is it? Geeked up? Is that what you said?
3: Well, it's because they got
0: yeah, that's what. That was my turn.
4: You know, today is Wear Your Colors Day. I do have on an Auburn shirt.
1: Good for you.
4: But
0: I guess I'm a Duke Blue Devil then today. Is that what?
4: Or Kentucky. But, no, I need to see something first. I mean, you know.
1: I'm with you.
4: Fan too long to kind of.
1: Well, even if they win, they won this game last year, and they still lost all those close games.
4: Let's get to, like, week 5 or 6, 7.
1: I've heard a lot of optimism, though. I agree with you, Graham. I hear people say, well, this team, it's different.
0: Yeah.
1: You know, it's
4: I do like Coach Golish. I like what I'm hearing and seeing. But there's another thing of, you know, all right, well, how's that translating in the X's and O's?
1: Well, does it matter if he has an average year this year?
4: Right.
1: Are you looking for other things other than wins and losses to say, well, it's going to be the same old, or we're finally going to get over the hump here?
4: Yeah. I don't know. I think we need to be better than a little more than 500.
1: Well, let's put it like this. You can get geeked up, and it might not matter at all.
4: Yeah.
1: But if Auburn wins, say, 35-7 or something, then I think Auburn fans are going to go crazy.
0: Yeah.
1: But I
0: think they're going to go crazy no matter what, unless it's like a last-second field goal.
1: But I wouldn't. I just would say you have to have that cautious optimism. Because, I mean, Baylor is the 11th-ranked team in the Big 12 coming into the season.
0: That's right.
1: I mean, 11th in the Big 12, which is a suck conference, by the way. So
4: last I remember, our schedule, like, there's like 4 or 5 SEC teams. Like, there's a run in there that's pretty decently tough, I think. I think that's where it's going to, you know.
0: Yeah, and that's pretty much everybody in the SEC has that same thing.
4: Is it kind of in the middle?
0: Month of October, early November.
4: Yeah.
1: See, what we'll do after this game is done, I'm going to call Dabo Swinney and say, give us the grades on this. Because last year he was right after Brian Kelly was, oh, my gosh, what a win, what a great game. And he said, I gave him 62 and us a 58. And he was right. They were both 7-6 last year. So we'll ask him after this game, are these two average teams that fought a great game, or is this team really any good?
0: Yeah, I would agree with that.
1: But it might be the same thing for LSU and Clemson this weekend.
0: Let's hear from the Elmore County Panther over here and see what he's.
5: Well, I've been back and forth with Auburn this offseason. I think they'll be more improved with a new head coach and, you know, getting a bunch of players from South Florida. But at the same time, it's just.
1: I'm going to stop you there.
5: Uh-oh. I'm getting stopped.
0: You got
1: They're
0: stopped.
1: Getting a bunch of players from South Florida. When was that something that was popular?
5: I mean,
1: an SEC institution from an American Athletic Conference. Hey, they're getting a bunch of guys from South Florida, though. Upgrading?
5: For Auburn, it's an upgrade.
0: Are you saying South Florida would have beaten Auburn last year? Is that what you're saying?
2: Man.
0: You think so?
5: Yeah, I think so.
1: Well, they did get their best players. Yeah. There's something to be said about
5: that. Yeah, that's where I was going.
1: At least we think they did, yeah.
4: Hey, before we get too far, y'all got, you know, just remember – pre-Saban years, you Bama guys.
1: There's a lot of good years. You're talking about the championships? The Stallings years?
4: Just the struggle. Just the struggle.
5: I wasn't born yet, so I wouldn't know.
1: When were you born?
5: 07.
1: You lucky guy.
0: How about that?
1: They seen nothing but good.
5: I know.
0: I don't know where to go with that. But,
1: you can go back to Dubo since he brought up pre-Saban when they actually barely beat East Carolina.
0: Yeah,
2: he even got hot and won the SEC championship.
1: He did win
0: that's
1: one.
0: Right. That's the amazing. So did and Shula got a 10-win season. I mean, so you know, any squirrel can find a nut, I guess. But
2: are you calling Alex Golis a nut or what?
0: I did not call him a nut. I didn't call him a squirrel either. So let's go ahead and make sure I make that.
6: So clear. So me not being an Auburn fan, of course I'm an Alabama fan, but I look.
1: You had to say that, right?
6: Yes, I did.
0: Yes, he did.
6: There'll be people. Look, I'm sitting back and I'm saying, there's no reason Auburn should not do well. They've got to get a coach that's going to be consistent. That's the main thing right now. They've had ups and downs so many times, and more downs recently. But I do remember when Auburn was very good, was Pat Dye and Tuberville years.
0: You were
6: they
0: born
6: were
0: with
6: very
0: that.
6: Good. I was watching,
0: I just wanna make sure.
6: And it made me sick when Tuberville held up the finger. So I remember seeing that too, and I've been a lifelong Alabama fan.

0: happened and seen them ranked number three and then go win only three games. So that's what I need to see for me as an outsider to know if Auburn will do any better, if they will have some consistency and if they will have the attitude of the team actually buying in and wanting to do what the coach is wanting to do, not just gimmicky stuff or anything, actual buy-in and players that's being coached up. That's what I'm looking for.
1: Here's your rebuttal.
2: I don't think you'll hear Golish from the from the podium this year say, "Oh, we're close. We're close." I think he's going to shoot straight. I think he's going to be very truthful from what I see already.
3: Yeah, I looked in our Dick Coffee. Did you bring the Dick Coffee guys with you today?
4: There's none left. I mean,
3: they're gone.
4: Yeah, I gave them to.
5: I look for all
4: my family members. Got
5: defense.
4: We only had three left. One I got, and the two went to my.
3: Okay,
4: son.
3: I was going to say we had one to give away.
5: Be a upgrade for them. It's well, just a matter of when they get out of the Jackson wide receivers.
3: Arm. Well, maybe so. The wide receivers went down though, didn't they?
5: Well, that's what they're going to get out of the wide receivers. I think they're okay in the backfield. Quarterback's upgrade, offensive line, but I think the defense is going to be very good, just as good or better than last year.
4: All right, you forced me to do this. We got a minute or two here, so we're going to do this as a group, collectively.
3: Oh, boy.
4: We're going to do the Auburn schedule. We're going to do win or loss. I'm going to take votes.
3: This is hard to do with Auburn.
4: Well, we're going to see. We're going to see what you say about it.
3: Isn't
4: right?
3: it?
2: And for the radio world, is there only one Auburn fan here at the table?
6: I think so.
3: You're the only one in the
2: okay,
3: colors.
2: So one out of, what, seven?
4: All right. Now, see, you just forced me to make this comment. And this is where I am on all everything that has to do with Alabama and Auburn. I can look at either team and I can say what I think and it not be
2: and
4: with
2: be
4: any
2: a,
4: any colored glasses.
5: And not be fan coded.
7: I don't believe that.
2: I believe you, Grant.
7: Don't believe
4: see,
7: it.
4: See, that's what – no, I mean
2: – I think
4: hey,
2: I can do the same, too. I can do the same.
4: I mean, I've already made my prediction on this on their season, and I think they're going to a bowl game this year.
3: Oh, I thought I was going to say 2-10.
4: Yeah. All right, we'll start with Baylor.
6: Win.
4: I know we're going to make that anybody think they'll lose?
6: No.
4: No. All right.
3: I guess not.
4: All right. How about Southern Miss? No.
6: Win.
4: Florida at Auburn.
6: That's a win.
5: Win.
3: See, this is just it. See, it's not so easy to just sit there and say,
2: I know. I'm a little 50-50
4: right,
2: on
4: got
2: that,
4: a 50,
2: just
4: 50.
2: To be honest with you.
4: I'm 50-50.
5: But if they win, they're 3-0.
3: Look,
5: if
3: I'm picking them to win it, but I'm not so sure about it. I'm just.
2: I think it's going to be a good game.
4: As a group, we pick them to win. Vanderbilt.
6: Win.
3: I guess this year. There's no Pobby over there.
5: Where's that game at?
4: I don't know. He may come back.
3: He could.
4: He could come back for another year.
5: Where's that game at?
4: Auburn.
5: Win.
3: Actually, their record at home's not been that good. It didn't make any difference.
2: I was there when they beat us.
5: That
4: was
5: Nashville.
4: Not a guarantee. All right. At Tennessee.
6: Loss.
4: Everybody picking a loss on that one. So that'll be their first loss of the year. They'll be 4-1
3: yeah,
4: after five games.
3: I'm not so sure about them being 4-1, but maybe.
4: Okay. Georgia, do
6: loss.
4: We all agree a loss?
6: Loss.
4: Okay. LSU at Auburn.
3: Loss.
4: All right. I think they got a chance to win that game.
5: They
3: got a shot to win several of these games.
4: I think LSU is a possibility. Ole Miss and Oxford.
3: That's loss. Probably a loss.
6: Loss.
4: I think it's a loss as well.
5: Now they're 4-4.
4: That's right.
3: According to you. Of course, how many times do we do this and it's never right? Every single time. Go ahead. Continue, though.
4: You're
5: just a
4: Arkansas.
5: Debbie Downer.
3: I am today.
6: Win.
3: Arkansas, worst team in the conference, probably. They were Kentucky.
4: I would agree with that.
6: Well.
4: All right. Mississippi State and Starkville.
5: Win.
4: I'm not throwing my thumb up on that one quite just
6: I'm 50-50 on that.
3: That probably beats them. Should.
4: All right. Sanford's a win, and then Alabama.
6: I don't know. That's a tough one.
3: Well, they hadn't beaten Alabama.
4: Are you trying
3: in
4: to appease
3: years.
4: Him? Is that what you're doing?
3: They hadn't won in Tuscaloosa in 16, yeah. But there's always a chance.
4: You mean there's – I don't say
5: that. I'd say that was a lot.
4: So we're looking at
5: –
4: and we're looking at 7-5.
3: See, look, let's do it. Let's put it like this. There, how many toss-up games does Auburn have? A lot. We sat there and said win. Those are toss-up games. I'm not so sure they are wins against Florida.
4: Well, I just wanted to get a conglomerate here.
3: I know that. But my point being, Auburn is – here's the difference in whether Golish keeps his job or not. He's got to win some of these games that he's lost. Hugh Freeze was 2-12. And one score games. How can you be that bad when you're that close?
4: But how
3: he
4: much
3: was right,
4: does
3: he was close.
4: How much does Brown at quarterback help that?
3: Well, it depends. I don't know how good he's going to be. He'll be all the difference.
5: We don't
3: probably.
5: Know what his offensive line is going to give him.
2: So
5: we don't know what his receivers. Are
0: so everybody
5: give.
0: Else said went. I'm wondering about Baylor because, and mainly not because I'm thinking Baylor's a better team, but new coach, a lot of new players. How are they going to react when they have another team coming after them? That's what I'm questioning right now in a neutral site also. And
4: what you're saying is they've got to learn how to win.
0: I'm thinking they've got to learn. They got to learn because they haven't won in a long time, and I still think – I think they could lose this first game and then maybe win more than they should the rest of the way out.
4: Yeah, the question comes back for me is, can they go to Tennessee and win? Can they go to – can they beat Ole Miss and Oxford? That used to be a place they used to never lose. I don't know when the last time they lost there. Can they beat LSU at home? Those are the questions. I mean, you're going to have games where you definitely say loss, definitely say win. It's like he said it's the toss-up games. And if they can't win those games, then they're going to be right back at 6-6, 5-7, whatever. That's all there is to it.
3: Well, that's the difference between top of the league and bottom.
4: Absolutely.
3: Because you got three or four wins for every team on the schedule that you can count as W's.
2: But you think of it, too, a new coach coming into the SEC, regardless of where they came from, with nine on the schedule now, it's going to be tough for
4: It's going to be tough for
2: any
4: of them.
2: New coach.
4: Exactly.
3: And the records may not be as good as we're used to because of that.
4: I've already said that.
3: Yeah.
4: Let's take a break. We're at Louis. Our appetizers are here. I can't believe it's taken us this long to get to them. We'll come back. Come see us here at Louis.

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1: Good morning, Bubba. Glad to have you in.
2: Michael, have you really noticed how ugly Tim is?
3: How you doing?
4: I'm doing fine.
3: Would you like to go out Red Lobster sometime?
4: I would like to.
3: Oh, boy, Michael.
5: That's tacky. I mean, yes, no, Jesus said, let the children come, for such is the kingdom of God. So where are you, brother?
6: All right. 12 after on the Wake Up Call. All right, now. Okay, both of you. Hey, let's cut it out now.
7: There's a snake in the building. Is it rattling?
8: It was for a second.
7: Are you serious? You heard rattling?
8: Wow, I'm very serious.
9: Cat, platypus, dolphin, a cockatoo. 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
6: Pronounced platypus.
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0: right, welcome back. We're at Louie's. We don't have a special this weekend.
1: Yeah,
0: but that's okay.
1: Yeah, the folks can't get mad at me. I didn't make that.
0: No. Hey, we're sitting here munching on stuff, so
1: I know.
0: It didn't stop us.
1: Yeah, but just because we don't have a special this weekend doesn't mean y'all still can't, you can't come to Louie's, We still got chicken fingers, wings, burgers, catfish, whatever you'd like. So just because we don't have a special doesn't mean you can't stop by.
2: And they will be closed Labor Day.
1: Yes, we'll be closed Monday for Labor Day. So
3: everything's special at Louie's.
1: Everything is special.
2: There you go.
1: That's right.
0: Gotta love it. In fact, we got, what do we got? Onion
1: rings.
0: They're almost onion petals. Some of them aren't circled.
2: They're great.
0: But they're really good.
1: Oh, yeah.
0: Fried pickles. We still have a couple of, I can't believe all of the cheese sticks are gone. I thought they would be gone by now. So.
1: Well, I'll take one.
2: Better get it quick.
0: Yeah, you better hurry because I'm going to grab it if somebody else doesn't. Yeah. So.
1: We'll save you one.
0: All right. It's time to do. We got it. We're going to do a couple of buyer sales. We kind of already did that with Auburn's schedule here just a minute ago, but we're going to throw a couple of things out there, see what everybody, and I'm going to start with some high school questions. Win or go home type things here, buy or sell. I'm going to start with Montgomery Academy, and I guess I'll hit Tim with this one first. Will they go undefeated, buy or sell?
4: Undefeated in the regular season or undefeated?
0: Yeah, regular season. You've seen them more than anybody. So.
4: Yeah, I think they can do that.
0: They think they can do that. Okay.
4: Anybody got a game with Jag that might be a little difficult.
0: Have you seen Jag lately? That will be a very interesting game.
2: I think they'll kill them.
0: I think they very well could be. I think they got as many athletes.
3: Are they 2A or 3A? 3A?
2: 1A private.
3: 1A private. 1A private. So yeah. It's just 1A. That's right. 1A and 2A.
0: Exactly. Yeah. So
3: 1A private.
0: Okay. Well, that was going to be my next buy or sell.
4: Was
0: Jag will go winless this season?
1: I would buy that. I know they probably have some decent athletes, but I mean, just they have a very tough schedule, and I just don't see them really beating anybody.
0: Anybody else care to comment on that?
2: They do play Percy Julian, right?
4: That's true.
0: Do they? Do they? Well, I'm not sure they do.
2: I still think maybe they
0: do.
4: They may not. That may be the MA replacement.
2: I don't know that they could beat them either. So. I'll stick with
0: that would be a very close game. I feel pretty confident in saying that. But, all right, let's move on one more. Again, not trying to hurt any feelings here, but Stanhope Elmore will not win a region game this year.
2: Whew. Who all's in that region?
4: I am.
2: Don't they have Rehoboth?
4: Selling that one because they've got Rehoboth and they got Julian. So, mm-hmm.
0: Well, the Julian game is their best shot, I think, and they beat them last year. In fact, that was the very first game played at 17 Springs. So. One more, and this has to do with last night. After watching Kingston Prayer play last night, he's a four-star quarterback. He is committed to play Alabama. But my buy or sell is he will not play quarterback at Alabama.
4: Buying that one.
0: He's a junior. Is he not? Is he a junior or senior? I can't remember.
3: Well, I buy that because, one, they've got somebody there, plus they've got Seaborn coming in also.
0: They got about three or four players.
3: Well, yeah. But I could see Seaborn probably taking over after Russell if Russell remains the starter.
0: I do wonder that, but let me tell you something. He's, 6'3", 6'4"? He moves like a gazelle. I don't know what you do with him, but I'll make this point. He was very good finding seams and throwing to guys who were not necessarily open. He found them, so I'll give him credit. Okay, I'm going to skip this one because – well, we kind of went with that with Auburn. But this is the current event that we're talking about with LSU. What's going on with them? Buy or sell, LSU will be kicked out of the SEC if the federal ruling goes against them.
2: Sell.
4: I'm selling that.
2: I think that's ridiculous, Stephen. Bring it up. But I don't believe
4: it. He just did.
2: Not the only one. I just don't believe that's happening.
4: I'm selling that one.
0: Anyone else?
3: I'm selling it, but I want to bring up something else. Will the SEC break away from the NCAA because they're not keeping their rules intact?
0: I don't. Well, Fred, you got something to say?
5: Well, I mean, this is just a ping pong match that's I don't think winnable, but somebody is going to lose. But I think what's going to – A, I don't think they're going to kick LSU out of that because, A, they bring a lot of money to the table and at times. But I think you could see if things go awry, the suspension come to fruition.
4: I was about to say, no matter how mad you get at somebody, I don't think you're going to expel them from the conference. I think you'll just suspend them for a year or whatever.
2: But how can they do that when they get the judge on their side?
4: What judge? The Louisiana one yesterday or the one they face now?
2: And I liken this somewhat to the Alabama situation with Bediako. I said they couldn't do penalties on them because they got a judge order.
0: Well, the SEC federal law supersedes state law.
2: That's right, it hadn't been done yet.
0: No, it hasn't. That's why they're waiting on this.
2: That's what I'm saying. You're not going to go, but you think they're going to go back because LSU got approval and he plays a game?
0: No.
2: And if the federal law comes in and says he can't do that and he plays, I get it.
0: This is not the federal lawsuit is not about whether or not he can be on the team or the federal lawsuit says if he plays and does not follow SEC rules, the SEC has the right to suspend them or fully penalize LSU and all that. They could play him every game. And if this federal ruling goes in the SEC's
2: favor. I just don't think they're going retroactive. I wouldn't see the SEC saying.
0: No, I don't either. No. I mean, if they don't get a ruling by today.
2: That's what I'm saying. That's what you would have to do to go back and penalize them for something that came before you had a ruling from a federal level.
0: Which is why I'm wondering if they're going to try to get a ruling today.
2: Well, I'm curious to know if LSU's going to push the envelope and do it. You know, they may put him on the roster, which is fine, but when he goes out on the field, then they put themselves in jeopardy of things coming, you know, whether we believe it'll happen or not.
0: But I agree with you on this. If you don't get a ruling today or tomorrow morning or sometime before the game and they play, I don't think there's anything that can be done. No.
3: I think this is Kiffin being Kiffin. He's just pushing the envelope. Just I don't know. There's no way he's going to play these guys.
0: Did we hear that
2: he might not, but I don't know.
3: It's just an attention
0: get back at Ole Miss.
3: It's just an attention grab.
2: You think it is? I think he was doing it to try to get an edge. I think you know if he could make his team better, I think that's what he was trying to do.
4: Well, let me state what I think is obvious here and say Kiffin ain't making this decision. I mean, this is up above that level.
2: You think their AD is going to tell
4: him? I mean, there's
2: him,
4: ADs, there's presidents,
2: or whatever's going to say.
0: How about the governor?
4: The governor. Everybody's been pulled into this meeting and told what line they're walking.
0: I mean, the attorney general walks into the courtroom yesterday and says, "Go Tigers." What does that tell you? I mean, this has become an LSU thing, and the entire state's behind it. I mean, who else? Yeah, there's not an Alabama Auburn thing here.
2: I want to see if those guys dress out. I'm curious to see it, though.
0: Well, I am too, and I'm curious to see how it's handled.
5: I think it's one thing if you put them on the roster, but two, if you play them, and then. But I think if that. You know, it's hard to say, but I would think they're expediting things. But I kind of agree. I think that in the end, they're going to – if they dip their toe in the water and it's cold, I think they're going to put him on the roster.
0: I have no doubt they are. He's there. They're having a walkthrough today. He's out there working out with him. So is the other one. I forgot what his position is. But when he says a tackle.
5: Well, the defensive end got picked up by Kansas City.
0: Oh, okay. Well, he may have told Kansas City, never mind, I want to go play for LSU. I mean, I wouldn't be surprised. And I will say this. If, indeed, this federal lawsuit does not go through for the SEC, look out. We're going to see teams picking up players left and right. I was joking about Pavia. I wouldn't be at all surprised if Pavia's played for somebody before the season ends. He may not play the first week, but he'll be playing somewhere. Here's my question, though, and I thought about this last night while I couldn't go to sleep at 1 a.m. Are these guys enrolled in school?
1: There's no way.
0: School's already started.
1: I mean, if they are, I mean, they're probably taking, like, some stupid elective class or something.
4: You're violating SEC rules if you're not, but, you know.
0: Well, who cares?
4: But we're already past that.
5: I mean, so. even if they were past the deadline and school started, I mean, I've witnessed other schools getting them in late after a week or two in classes. So,
4: yeah.
5: But to be on the field, they got to be in class. And it may be online classes, whatever, but, you know.
0: But you get the point of my question.
5: Oh, yeah, I get it. But I think they are. It's just a matter of. Then it becomes a matter of if they're getting any financial aid or not.
0: Yeah, well, I mean.
4: Yeah, they are.
2: Yeah.
0: They're getting more than five days.
5: Their tuition got waived.
0: It's just that everything is turned upside down. You agree with that? I mean, we're no longer. This is why I don't call them student athletes anymore. I'll call them athletes. They're either one or the other, but they're not both. And that's my problem with the whole thing. You can try to sell it, but you're not going to sell me.
3: But it's no longer amateur athletics either.
0: No,
3: this is
0: hasn't.
3: Professional no. sports now, and it's a business. And I kind of fault Saban for this, and I hate to say that because I'm a big Saban fan, but he came in and he really used the phrase organization. And I understand the university is an organization, but it was more like a professional organization wording, in my opinion. And that's what it's turned into, because now you've got player representatives, you've got personnel, whatnot, you got all these support staff now that makes it more like a professional sport. And
2: so it's Nick Saban's fault.
3: Just like Brandon just said, where does it stop?
2: It's Nick Saban's fault.
0: I think it is too.
3: Yeah, no, I think he wants to regulate it, but he saw it coming, and it's blowing up right now, and something needs to settle it down. And I don't know what it's going to be, but something needs to settle this whole situation down with the pay and with the player movement and the players coming back.
2: Nick's in favor of the Protect College Sports
0: Act. I was about to say, you're about to see him about every 15 minutes.
2: He's already
0: on
2: all over the TV now.
0: He was on some last night promoting this Protect College Sports Act, and I'm like, you really believe that that's going to change all of this? I mean, honestly.
3: Well, what's going to happen when there are current players that take out a lawsuit because they would have been good enough, but somebody brings in a player that used to be in the NFL? I mean, I don't know how they would.
2: Yeah, it is
3: a good
2: point.
3: Some kind of litigation is going to happen with somebody that gets playing time taken away.
2: That's a good point, Graham. I mean, we could have the rule. We already have rules. And it doesn't matter because you can go to a court and have it changed.
5: Then that's going to get on the crooked side because they're going to say, well.
0: Buddy.
5: In reference to him saying, hey, you're not on the team anymore because we got a guy from the Kansas City Chiefs coming in here fixing to take your spot.
0: I
5: think they're going to say, all right, well, we'll put you on a presidential scholarship and we'll make sure all your school's paid for. Just, you know, keep it down home.
0: I don't know exactly how this was worded yesterday, but when Sankey apparently was on the stand and one of the attorneys representing the players said, are you going to take this away from the boys? These guys are 6'4", 300 pounds. You're calling them a boy. They probably didn't like that.
1: Grown men.
2: Well, you know what? It's funny that yesterday Sankey put out his 2014 model. You know, that completely got swept away. Nobody has said one word about his 2014 playoff.
0: I agree.
2: It's all taken on.
0: But that's the other problem we have here is we got so many balls that are being juggled, and we can't keep up with what's important and what's not, because it all comes back to what are these guys and gals getting paid, and in the meantime, we're still trying to figure out where this money is going to continue to come from, as we've had many coaches and many athletic directors say this is not sustainable. And then what are you going to do?
2: They've been saying that, but we have been for two or three years now.
0: Well, I don't know how long it's going to take.
2: I mean, who's it not sustainable to?
0: Well, I think you're going to see a lot of smaller schools. They're probably I don't know how they're going to handle this.
2: Well,
0: they're struggling as it is.
2: They'll play and they just get beat, whipped like they already been doing. They can't pay the money to get the best players. They're just going to continue to get the crap beat out of them.
0: Fred.
5: You talked about guys and gals getting money, but I think you're going to see, then you're going to twofold down the road. Somebody's going to file a lawsuit because, hey, my baby girl's not getting
0: equal pay
5: near the money. That it's kind of like the U.S. national team.
2: Well,
5: women.
2: Socialism in college sports.
5: Title IX, here we come.
0: I don't know. I'm just kind of look. Tim, you've been kind of quiet on this, but
4: well, the Protect College Sports Act does set aside money for the women's athletics,
0: but not as much.
4: Not as much.
0: That's what he's talking about.
4: But it also limits it to returning players too. So we'll see how that works.
0: I think somebody's already said it. We're going to see lawsuits from now until the end of.
2: Well,
0: time.
2: And I bring one up. Are they going to put a cap on it? Is that what you're claiming they're going to do with checks?
4: Mm-hmm.
2: Yeah, that's when the lawsuits come. You are denying me the opportunity to, you know, just as they did with the NIL and the antitrust settlements that already come out.
0: There you go.
5: I don't know. You got to look at the NFL cap. Yeah. I mean, there's the NFL cap. A guy can make money, but another guy's not going to make as much because they got a cap.
2: Oh, I know.
0: I mean, this is why I'm of the opinion that eventually the Big Ten and SEC and a few other schools are going to break away and they're going to do their own thing. There are people who are saying, no, they can't do that. They'll get sued. Which, to me, this lawsuit in Birmingham may open that door. If the judges agree that, hey, you know, SEC's got a right to do what they want to do. They're their own institution.
5: Correct me if I'm wrong, but I remember back in the – and I can't tell you the date because I haven't boned up on it in a while. But, I mean, this is kind of like when NAIA started coming to an end. Not that they had these kind of problems. And then the NCAA formed. And now you're looking at the possibility of people breaking away from the NCAA, or teams, schools, and conferences breaking away from the NCAA. So then you got to kind of start over again with another organization. But, obviously, you don't know what to do. But, you know, the NCAA came about and pretty much made NAIA irrelevant.
0: The one thing I'm loving about all of this is hearing LSU fans saying, we can make it without the SEC. We are the premier athletic program in the country, no doubt about it. We got money. We got this. We got that. I think it's hilarious. We got to take a break. Top of the hour. We're at Louis. Have we? Well, we still got a couple of fried pickles left. Somebody will gobble those up by the time we come back to you. We're going to get into some picks a little bit later on in the hour. But it is time, ladies and gentlemen, for Fractor Crack. We'll do that when we come back.

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1: I'm Mike Hempen with an AP News Minute. A Massachusetts judge has declared a mistrial in the murder case against Lindsay Clancy. Jurors could not agree on whether she was criminally responsible when she strangled her three young children in 2023. Romanian prosecutors have indicted Andrew Tate on various charges.
2: The charges stem from an investigation that began with the arrest of Andrew and Tristan Tate in Bucharest in 2022. Authorities allege the brothers coerced victims into producing pornographic material for their online business. The Tates have denied the allegations. They're currently held in Miami, where they face extradition to the UK on sex crimes allegations. Romanian officials have allowed them to remain free with some restrictions while proceedings continue. The Tates are among the world's most polarizing internet personalities by promoting wealth, male dominance, and misogyny through social media. I'm Charles de Ledesma.
1: I'm Mike Hempen.
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8: The Pro Football Hall of Fame making some major changes to its selection process, including a significant reduction in the number of selectors, and there will no longer be a separate seniors category. The Dodgers' Shohei Ohtani is considered day-to-day with his injuries. We get more now from Daniel Martindale.
9: Ohtani, who has been in a major slump, sat out Thursday night's win against the St. Louis Cardinals. After four straight strikeouts on Wednesday, the Dodgers now admit his lingering left knee and right biceps injuries are affecting his hitting. Ohtani hasn't pitched in a game for 2 months due to the knee injury. Manager Dave Roberts says Ohtani is also dealing with a sore neck, but the Dodgers are not planning to put him on the injured list. The Dodgers start 3 at home with the Washington Nationals tonight.
8: Elsewhere, the Guardians and Tigers scheduled to play a day-night doubleheader, Cleveland leading both Toronto and Texas for the last AL wildcard spot. The U.S. women's national team routed China in their World Cup opener, 14 each for Caitlin Clark and Ryan Howard. That's sports. I'm Frank Arity.
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13: All right, welcome back here at Louis.
14: Wow.
13: Getting you ready for high school and college football over the weekend. We've got a lot of big-time games coming up. Tallahassee's got an important game with Hopeville tonight. Right over here. At the, do we call it the hot? Can we use it?
14: I haven't used that, but if you want to try to make that
13: for it. No, I can't. I don't
14: think Tim got his first look of the year. Thank you,
15: no,
14: Tim.
15: No, he said we got some important. They're all important games, man. Yeah. Come on.
16: But, well, I want to stress that we are at Louis, and it's the Labor Day weekend. You know, tailgate. Come by and get what you need
13: absolutely
16: for your tailgate at Louis.
13: You beat me to it. I was going to make that, that
16: yeah,
13: statement.
16: Yeah, and, you know, we'll let the ad guy give the lineup, but
13: well, let me say this,
16: and
13: I'm being all serious here, because if you're going to any games, whether it be tonight or tomorrow, day or night, you need to eat. Are y'all like me, when it gets hot like this, you kind of don't eat as much?
14: No, it's never stopped.
13: It's never
14: probably.
13: Yeah. Well, it does me, which I need to do. But you can get dehydrated. Mm-hmm. I mean, and I'm not going to go into all that, but please, wherever you're going, come by here. Come by and grab you something. And you can eat if you want to eat light. They've got salads. Grab some appetizers.
14: What's your go-to, Preston?
17: Oh, my go-to.
13: For tailgating.
14: Anything here. I'm just curious. On the menu.
17: I really like our honey barbecue wings. That's
13: I'm getting today.
17: See, Graham was copying. No, I'm joking.
14: I know the go-to for Tim, what he gets, but
17: yeah,
14: I was curious about you. So
17: yeah,
14: honey, barbecue
17: honey barbecue
14: wings.
17: Honey barbecue wings.
14: Didn't you get
17: a
14: burger last week, or was that Jack?
17: I got one last week.
14: It was good. Yeah, the burgers are great here.
17: I'm getting one today, too. I don't like to eat wings out in public just because, you know, how messy they get. But
14: oh, my.
17: I know. I'm one of those
14: people. You need to worry about us. You know, geez.
13: Anyway, yeah, we got plenty.
14: That's what I got was wings.
13: Plenty to choose from here. Stop by here either tonight or tomorrow, wherever you're headed out. Alabama State's got a home game, their first one of the 2026 season. They're playing Lane College.
14: What's the line?
13: 5 o'clock, probably 106. If I don't want to jinx them.
14: Now, what was
15: the
14: final?
15: The line or the temperature?
14: Did the Missouri Prairie View game turn out like you wanted? It ended up being what?
13: You know what? It was right on the number.
14: 40. It was at 47-7.
13: I think it's
14: final?
13: 47-7.
14: You know what the halftime score was?
13: It was probably 40-0.
14: It was 40-0.
13: Yeah, I think Drinkwitz called off the dog.
14: No doubt he did.
18: Pretty bad by UCF.
13: Yeah, they got beat 73-7 or something.
14: Well, I will say one thing about Missouri. I don't think they're going to win the SEC, but Austin Simmons is pretty good.
13: I was yes, and I guess I didn't know what
14: to
13: expect.
14: You know,
13: from
14: he's
13: him.
14: A guy that lost his job because he got hurt last year, and Trinidad Chambliss was so good, they just never put him back in there.
13: And you know what? I guess I forgot about that, and I mentioned that last night watching them run all over Pine Bluff. But and again, Pine Bluff is, yes, it's a SWAC team, but they're one of the better teams in the league. They won the championship last year, right? Am I right? Who won that?
18: Prairie View won.
13: I'm sorry. Well, but Pine Bluff's not bad. So, anyway. But, yeah, I think Missouri could be a team to be reckoned with. All right, here we go. We've got Factor Crap. I got all kind of stuff here. We're going to start. See if you did your homework, because if you'd have read our stories on River Region Sports, you would have known this next first one. We'll start over here with Preston. It's a high school. Prattville Christian has never had a winning season since it joined the AHSAA in 2012, and they've never had a 2-0 start. Fact or crap?
17: So no winning season, no 2-0 start?
13: In the AHSAA.
17: I'm going to say that's a fact.
13: It is a fact.
17: Oh, my God.
13: I mean, that's pretty amazing. They've been in it since 2012, and they haven't had a they've just been bad.
17: Yeah, I mean, it's not amazing that they're bad. You know. But
13: well,
17: it's
13: yes and no. But the fact that they have not been able to do anything since being in the AHSAA, I don't know. All right, that's the only high school. I had one other one, but we'd already blown that one because we found out Hooper Academy played last night and lost. I was going to say when their last time they were 2-0, but they're not 2-0 anymore. All right, let's go to last night, though. UMass. Before last night, Fred, UMass had never beaten a Power 4 opponent. Fact or crap?
18: Fact.
13: It is fact. 0-33. 0-33.
14: It was a good day for them, huh?
13: It was a good day for them.
14: Made $1.5 million, 30-point underdog.
13: Yeah.
17: And they beat the team that invented football.
14: Rutgers.
13: Yeah, and they still play like it was invented back in 1862 or whenever it was. All right, we'll stay with UMass. Before last night, UMass had never led a team from the Power Four at halftime. Fact or crap?
17: Eh, fact.
13: It's crap.
17: Oh.
13: Mississippi State, 9 years ago, they led at halftime.
17: Oh, my God.
13: So there
14: you go. Thank you, Mississippi State.
13: Yep. All right, one more from last night. Last night's win gave Deion Sanders and Colorado their first opening season victory over a Power 4 team when listed as an underdog. That's a lot.
19: Crap.
13: That is correct. You got it right. No, I meant you're correct.
19: Right.
13: TCU, that's when all the hubbub started.
14: They went crazy over that.
13: Yeah. They won in 23, 45, 42.
20: Oh, my God, look at this.
13: What? Oh, I thought you meant I needed to look at something. All right, Tim. Vanderbilt tomorrow opens as a 30-point favorite against an FCS opponent, which is Austin Peay, and their cry is?
15: Let's go, Peay.
13: Thank you very much. The doors haven't opened against an FBS opponent since COVID. Fact or crap?
15: That's a fact.
13: That is a crap. Oh. They played Virginia Tech in 24 and then Hawaii also in 22-23. Michael.
15: Oh, my bad. I got that.
14: What was the – I'm confused now on the question.
13: They have not opened against an FBS opponent since COVID 2020.
14: Gotcha.
15: They confused me, too.
13: Yeah, I'm sorry. I didn't sorry. And I can't remember if either one of these I've got next, Michael, if I've already given them to you. But let me skip over to this one. I don't think we've discussed this one. This weekend, none of the 16 teams in the Southeastern Conference are considered an underdog. That hasn't happened since 2023. Fact or crap?
14: I think you're right on the first part, that nobody's an underdog, if my memory serves me right.
13: That is correct.
14: But has it been since 2023? I guess fact.
13: It is fact. That year, Florida was an underdog to Utah and got drilled, by the way.
14: Oh, yeah.
13: Okay. Preston?
17: Yes.
13: Georgia has not been an underdog in a season opener since Kirby Smart became a head coach in 2016. Fact or crap?
17: I'm going to say crap.
13: That is crap because they were a 3-point underdog to Clemson in 2021.
17: Wow.
13: And I think they won that game.
17: I think they did.
13: Mm-hmm. All right. Fred, since 2000, Ole Miss has played 7 games against ACC opponents. They play one Sunday. That's regular season, not counting bowl games. Fact or crap, they have a winning record in those 7 games.
15: Crap.
13: Nope, it's actually true. 4-3, not by much. But they have a 4-3 record. All right. What you eating over there? You got cheese sticks.
16: I did.
13: All right. Okay. Other than games against Kentucky.
17: Oh, my gosh.
15: That's a.
16: I love it when
13: I can't even finish the thing.
15: That's a
13: and
15: great
13: you're like,
15: disclaimer right
13: what?
15: There.
13: Yeah, and you'll understand why here, Johnny Carson, here in just a minute. Other than games against Kentucky, Louisville has a winning record against the SEC. Fact or crap? Now it makes more sense, doesn't it, Mr.
15: No.
13: Snickerbottle?
16: Because no. They probably haven't played. They play Kentucky pretty regular.
13: That's why I threw them
16: they've
13: out.
16: They've rarely played, but they've beaten Alabama. I'm going to say fact.
13: It is crap. In fact, the last 2 losses are Auburn and Alabama, other than Kentucky. So we don't realize.
17: Well, they play
13: that.
17: Kentucky every year, yeah. I believe.
13: That's why I threw them out. Because then it doesn't make, you know, it's not much of a question. You want to sit over here by him? You go right ahead.
17: Why not?
13: Okay. Next one is outside of South Carolina. Here, we're doing the same thing with Clemson here. Outside of South Carolina, Clemson has a losing record against every team in the Southeastern Conference. Is that fact or crap?
19: Crap.
13: It is crap. Anybody want to take a shot at what that team is that they have a winning record? I only have one against one, by the way. You said?
14: I didn't say.
13: Oh.
19: South Carolina?
13: It's Missouri. Okay. Tim?
15: Okay.
13: Don't start snickering before I finish, okay?
15: No.
13: I'm on it.
15: I'm just really intent on this one.
13: Yeah, I bet you are. Last year, LSU broke a 5-game losing streak in season openers. That's a fact. Before that, the Tigers' last loss on opening day, or their opening game, was in 2002 against Virginia Tech. Fact or crap?
15: Man. That's a heck of a string, isn't it? If you can win like 17 straight,
20: that was just
15: lose 5 straight.
20: Yeah, I mean that was what was
15: so. That's
20: so
15: crazy. I'll say it's a fact.
20: It is a crap.
15: Oh.
20: They went to Green Bay and lost to Wisconsin in 2016. You remember how we felt about that? Because we thought, oh, something's wrong here. Well, I think Wisconsin ended up winning the Big Ten that year.
15: I didn't realize that was that long ago.
20: Yeah, that was 10 years ago. Exactly. All right, let's move into the Alabama and Auburn stuff. You ready?
21: I guess you need
20: to take a bite first.
21: He's enjoying his wings. I'm taking my time.
20: All right. Under Nick Saban, Alabama was never an underdog in a season opener. Fact or crap?
21: I think they were against Clemson when they beat them.
20: You're exactly right. That would make it
21: crap.
20: Mm-hmm. All right. Another one. Before Saban and after Bear Bryant. You got the timeline here? After 1982 and before 2007.
17: Yeah, I was going to say early 80s.
20: I know you weren't around back then.
17: Not yet.
20: But Alabama was a favorite in every season opener. Fact or crap?
17: That's so crazy, I'm going to say it's a fact.
20: It is crap. Of course. I know y'all going to hate me for this.
17: Oh, my God.
20: 1985, they played Georgia at Georgia, and it was a pick'em game.
17: Oh, come on.
20: Otherwise...
22: I hate you, Graham.
20: Yeah, thank you.
17: No.
20: I think that's a heck of a question, though. I mean, you think about it. They were under the Mike Shula years and all them.
15: You know what, though? You just brought up probably the one team that they played that was
20: – Any good?
15: Any good.
20: Yeah, exactly.
15: Because they always opened up with Ball State and Temple.
20: That's right. Yeah. UMass. UMass. All right. Who's up?
17: Fred?
20: No, wait. You just asked him. Okay.
17: Yeah, right. Fred.
20: Fred. All right. Before this season, he's taking a deep breath. He wants to get this one right so bad. Before this season, Kalen DeBoer has never been a head coach for more than 2 years at an FBS school. Fact or crap?
15: Fact.
20: It is a fact.
21: I heard you do that one yesterday.
20: That's right. This is the third year at Alabama. He has never been a head coach anywhere. At an FBS school now, when he was at
17: Sioux Falls.
20: He was a head coach there. All right. How about it, Oz?
23: Let's do it.
20: Alabama has never lost to a member of the American Athletic Conference. They're playing one this weekend. Fact or crap?
21: I'll give him a chance here, but you're talking about not a team that moved into it, but it's from some other conference.
20: Okay, right. This team though was one of the original members of that conference. I just gave you the answer.
16: Well, yeah. So, well, because they lost to Northern Illinois before.
20: No, they were MAC.
16: Okay, all right.
20: The answer is crap. Central Florida beat them 40-38, 2000 or something. I forgot what the score was, but.
15: That's about it.
20: That was it. Games. Okay, who's next? All right, here we go. Factor crap. Alabama has not lost to a G5, now G6, since 2006.
19: Fact.
20: That is correct. They beat. Who beat them? La Monroe. La Monroe. Tim, outside of South Carolina. Here we go with outside of again. East Carolina has never beaten an SEC opponent. Factor crap.
15: How about a fact?
20: It is a fact. They're 0-13. They've played 8 other schools, and they're 0-13.
21: Now, you said they've not beaten a what?
15: He said outside,
20: outside of South Carolina. They've beaten South Carolina. Actually, they beat them about 4 or 5 times.
15: They haven't beaten an SEC school.
20: They haven't beaten an SEC opponent. Yeah. All right. I guess it's you then. We're going to Auburn. War Eagle. Fact or crap, Auburn hasn't defeated an opponent in back-to-back seasons since 2022. That's SEC, non-SEC.
21: Golly. They hadn't played Arkansas back-to-back, have they?
20: Oh, they have.
21: Have they beaten them, though? Fact. No, excuse me, crap. I think they beat Arkansas.
20: No, they did not.
21: Dadgum.
20: That's what everybody just assumes. But they actually lost to Arkansas 2 years ago, 3 years ago. All right. You went with a hamburger again.
21: He said he was. He doesn't like to eat wings like I'm doing here.
20: Yeah, you're wearing them things out.
21: And we need some
20: Tim's being
21: napkins
20: very patient.
15: Because I needed some napkins.
21: You're right.
20: All right. Preston, is it you? It's you. All right. I forgot. I lost my place. Auburn has not had a quarterback start.
15: True.
17: I was going to say it.
20: That if anything deserves a rim shot, that's it. Auburn has not had a quarterback start every game of the season since 2020. Fact or crap?
17: I'm going to say fact.
20: It is a fact. Remember who it was?
17: Was it Bo Nix?
20: It was Bo Nix. And yeah. Then he came back the next year, but he got hurt.
17: Yeah, and then T.J. Finley started.
20: And then T.J. Finley started. Ugh. Only got a couple left here. We still got time left. I'll give this one to, I guess I'll give it to you, Fred. Baylor hasn't won a regular season game against an SEC opponent since 1977. Fact or crap?
1: Oh, yeah.
2: Thank you, sir.
20: Regular season.
15: Since?
20: 1977.
15: That's what I thought you said. Man. Fact.
20: You're correct. Very good. They have three wins in bowl games, but none of them in the regular season. And the last one happened in 2022 against Ole Miss. They beat Kentucky back in 77 and then lost to them the following year. You get the last one there, Oz. And this is only if you'll get this one if you've been paying attention. Baylor's starting quarterback is DJ Lagway. Fact. His father played at Baylor. Fact or crap?
16: Fact.
20: It is. And he was a heck of a player, apparently. I don't remember him. But he was a starting running back. He played all 4 years he was there. I think he led him in rushing. He was a running back, and he led him in rushing 3 of the 4 years he was there. He scored a bunch of touchdowns. He caught passes. I mean, he was apparently very good. So he is that. And you think about it, why did he go to Baylor? What was it about Baylor that made DJ Lagway decide? And I didn't know that until this morning, when I'm looking at Baylor's their game notes. His dad went there, so. That's why he's going to be playing against the Auburn Tigers this coming Saturday. So there you go. Well, that's all I got. I guess I didn't have enough to finish off the 20 minutes or so. So y'all want to make one up and try to get me? Is that
2: what was the Arkansas question again? No, I'm kidding. how many years back did you say? I'm just
20: – As far as
2: – You said that Auburn has not beaten a team back-to-back.
20: Back-to-back years. Yeah. They beat – They beat
2: – What was the time frame, though?
15: 2021 or two.
2: I was assuming they won two in a row in there somewhere.
20: Well, in 2022 they won against Mississippi State. They beat them back-to-back years. But they did not beat Arkansas back-to-back. They beat them in 23, lost to them in 24, and beat them again last year.
2: They didn't win 22 and 23?
20: No. I don't know. I'll have to go back and look at that. But it's the same time frame, so – Thank goodness the music's playing.
2: All right.
20: Everybody's having fun with their food, meaning they're eating it. That didn't sound right. Y'all, a bunch of kids sticking your fingers down. Cheese sticks and, man, I should have known. Anyway, we'll be back. It's time to pick games. We'll do high school first and college football coming up. We're at Louis. Everybody's having a grand old time here as they eat. We got wings everywhere. A lot of wings today. I got wings and a hamburger. But I think we've broken the record for orders of wings in one Friday here on Football Friday. We'll come back. Stay tuned.

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1: With another ARN News update, I'm Leah Brandon. The Jefferson County EMA has transitioned to a new emergency notification platform. It'll now be using Alabama's new statewide mass notification system, Rave Alert, with Smart 911. The new platform will continue providing critical emergency alerts, weather warnings, and local notifications. The Rave Alert system became active September 1st after the retirement of the Civic Plus system. The longtime president of Bromberg's Jewelers, Ricky Bromberg, has died. The Birmingham Business Journal reports he died following complications after surgery. Bromberg helped lead his family's jewelry company for more than four decades. He was the sixth generation of family leadership at the company. And Governor Kay Ivey has proclaimed today College Colors Day. The governor encouraging all Alabamians to join her in sporting their school's colors today. I'm Leah Brandon.
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5: I'm Dan Loney with Your Money Now. New Apple CEO John Ternus has told their company employees that a huge launch is coming next week. This comes as the tech giant gets ready for its annual hardware event. Some reports say there could be more than 10 new devices announced next week, including a foldable iPhone. Apple shares are down 2% so far today. The Trump administration appears to be targeting credit monitoring companies Equifax and TransUnion. Federal Housing Finance Agency Director Bill Pulte saying in a post on X late Thursday that the companies have been overcharging Americans for too long. He added that, quote, this will end soon, end quote. Shares of both companies are down around 9%.

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0: Well, everybody's got a full belly now. I don't know if I'm going to get anything out
1: fact.
0: Of it. Fact. Fact. Yeah. Fat fact. But hey, that's what we come for. Mm-hmm. Oh, sorry. Made a noise. Quick rundown.
2: Well, we don't have a special this weekend at Louie's, but you can still stop by this weekend and get some chicken fingers, some wings. We got all your tailgate needs here at Louie's. Whatever you want, we have. So come see us this weekend, and then we'll be closed Monday for Labor Day.
0: That includes a hamburger, which you had, cheeseburger, right?
2: Mm-hmm.
0: It was delicious, oh, yeah. I'm sure. All right. Let's do some high school picks. We do this every week. We're already into the third week of the season.
2: Going by fast.
0: It goes by way too fast. But let's start in the bowl tonight. Auburn, not that Auburn, the other Auburn, comes to Crampton Bowl. They'll take on Carver, who got beat up pretty bad last week by Daphne. But Auburn's also 1-1. Who do we like?
3: I'm going with Auburn. Should be a pretty good game, though.
2: Oh, yeah.
3: Carver is, you know, they lost at Daphne last week. I don't know if Auburn's what they were, though, because she went with them pretty good week one. But yeah, give me Auburn in the W in this one.
2: I've been 50-50 on this one. I'm going to say Carver. I'm not real confident, though, in that one. Just they're the home team, so I'll take them.
0: Fred, you got a pick?
4: I'm going to go Auburn.
0: You're going to go Auburn. I know, even that's the high school team. I know that pains you to say that. But Oz, you may have the same problem.
1: Yeah, we're going to go with Auburn. It's just hard for me.
0: It just won't come out. The team in blue.
1: That team over there.
0: Yeah, that team over there. All right. Hey, wait a minute. You got drugs? Yeah. You going to hand those out one by one? Or
5: I got some nasal decongestant. I don't know.
3: No, I might need to take some of those.
5: It works.
0: Wow. It goes well with chicken wings.
5: It does.
0: Okay. Mm-hmm. Did you want to pick the Auburn-Carver game?
5: Auburn.
0: You got to go with Auburn? Tim?
6: He's winning. I don't have a problem saying Auburn.
0: Same here. Carver is back to their old ways. Penalties, turnovers, shooting themselves in the foot.

0: it's just not a good situation right now. All right, how about, let's see here. We're not going to worry about Park Crossing. I mean, Jillian and Pike Road.
1: No?
0: Yeah, you don't need to be sleepy.
1: No, I'm already
0: sleepy. Do we need to pick Prattville and Tuscaloosa County?
1: My wife overdosed me on Benadryl last night.
0: Oh, really?
2: That's worse. Okay. That's worse than the game you just passed.
0: Maybe so. Maybe so. How about, though, Russell County and Stanhope?
3: I mean, I said Russell County. I'll agree with them. Stanhope just – I know Prattville is a top-tier team this year, apparently, and Stanhope didn't play good at all against them last week, but Russell County's looked pretty good, too, so I'll take Russell County.
1: Same.
0: Michael, same. Fred's not interested. He's ready to take a nap. Anybody else on this side of the table? Everybody's picking
2: – I don't know.
1: Uh-oh.
0: You don't know?
1: Uh-oh.
2: I'm not sold.
0: What do you not
2: know?
0: I'm
2: not sold on Russell County. I'm definitely not sold on Stanhope, but I'm not sold on Russell County.
0: Who was somebody at this table a week or two ago that said Russell County's just as good as they were last year? Or did I hear that somewhere?
1: I don't know. I didn't say that.
2: I did hear it. Wherever you were at, I was at.
0: We must have been together.
2: I heard somebody go, they don't have the quarterback, but they got the same team. No, they don't.
0: No, there's no way because that quarterback was really, really good.
2: Yeah. So that's why I went
0: with Stanhope. Kind of where I am on that. I am going to pick Russell County, though. I got to see Stanhope do something before I get confident in them. All right, let's go to Wetumpka where they're hosting for the first time. They're playing a home game, Rehoboth.
3: Wetumpka.
1: When I say one, you say tribe. One.
3: Tribe.
1: They do that every time they.
0: You got them all down now that you went to the pep rally.
1: 20 times last night at the pep rally. They yelled
0: one
1: that.
0: Tribe.
1: One. Tribe. One. Tribe.
0: Okay.
3: That means he's going with Wetumpka.
1: Thank you.
4: Anybody else? They have more than one coach. They've got a
0: you talking about Wetumpka?
4: Yeah, Bear Woods has got a system over there. He's
0: got a system all right.
4: He's developing new coaches is what he's doing. I mean he really is. He's raising up new coaches and he's doing more than just the players.
0: Some of them are actually teenagers, right?
4: Yeah. Wetumpka.
2: Wetumpka.
0: Yeah. Rehoboth, go ahead, Oz. I'm sorry, I didn't mean to jump in your space.
5: Well, no, you're fine. I was gonna say Wetumpka too. Okay. But you know what, they're trying to build a feeder system too.
0: Oh, they've been trying that for a few years. I got something I can tell you off the air about that.
5: Yeah.
0: I'll go with Wetumpka. Rehoboth is one of those teams, though, that every now and then they can have a really good team.
1: Win.
2: And they can have a
0: they had one
2: team.
0: About 4 or 5 years
2: really
0: ago.
2: Really good team.
0: Yeah. I'm not saying that's what's going to make a difference today. But how about Elmore County and Marbury?
1: I like the Panthers.
3: Yeah, but I think it'll be closer though than some people are thinking. Just
0: what are people thinking?
2: Yeah, that's what I was wondering.
3: I mean, Marbury. look.
1: You know, there's a website that has Elmore County as an underdog. The AHS-FHS site does predictions.
0: Oh well, yes.
3: And, it's only because
1: based
3: Marbury's
1: on
3: undefeated.
1: Scores.
3: Yeah,
1: it's all based on the scores. That's the reason.
3: But they just
0: might as well be Dunkel. Then is that what you're?
3: The Panthers just got to clean up some turnovers. Some brutal turnovers last week led to a loss against Central Clay and. If we clean those up, I think we should be pretty good. So I'll take the Panthers.
0: Anybody else? Tim?
2: Do you have your list of who Marbury's played? Because
0: yes, as a matter of fact,
2: County
0: I do.
2: High.
3: And Chilton County.
2: And Chilton County.
0: So all from that
2: Elmore
0: same
2: County.
0: Region. Yeah, I think Elmore County as well. All right, let's move on. How about?
1: It's raining now.
0: Is it? Yes, it is. How about that? I told you it was coming this way. Alabama Christian, Montgomery Academy, anybody give ACA a shot?
1: No.
0: Tim?
2: Give them a shot? I mean, like I educate people all the time. When they played, MA won by 6. Time before that, ACA won. Time before that, ACA won. So it's not as easy. For whatever reason, ACA's got a pretty good beat on MA.
0: And yet, they're like 47-6 all
2: and
0: time.
2: And yet, I'd still pick MA.
0: Yeah. All right, anybody else want to take a shot at that one? I think you're right. That's going to be a MA win. Prattville Christian's 2-0. They play at Trinity.
1: Trinity.
0: This is not your sister's PCA.
6: Trinity.
0: Your grandmother. Somebody else in your family.
2: But even though it's not your sister's PCA, playing Goshen in Montevallo is not the same as playing Trinity.
0: Well, that's true. Anybody else want to take a shot? Everybody agree?
4: Yeah. Trinity.
0: Okie doke. One more before we get to the Tallahassee game, and that is Catholic playing at Faith Academy.
1: Faith.
0: Do you know much about them? Because I know nothing.
2: He's
0: about
2: got faith.
4: I just don't like Catholics.
0: He got them in more ways than one.
1: Actually, pretty good.
4: I'm just anti-Catholic, so I'm gonna not being a bad person.
1: I didn't realize.
4: Wow. I'm just saying.
1: I didn't realize they
0: were
1: playing.
0: What a Protestant you are!
4: No.
1: I didn't even know they were playing this weekend. I missed that on our pick'em. I should have put that on there.
3: Yeah, I don't know. I know faith is in Mobile.
1: They're
3: Catholic.
1: Good. They're very good.
3: I'll just go with Catholic.
1: You know, and this is. Is this maybe a battle for first place in that region? Who will
0: could be.
1: Possibly win? Of course,
0: that's
1: a tough region, though.
0: I was going to say, you got
3: he's got faith.
0: You got to
1: have faith.
0: Where is Michael when we need him? I mean, this is a really, really tough. You got UMS Wright. I don't know how good they are. McGill Tulane's the largest private school in the state.
1: It seems like Faith. Did Faith play? No, they haven't played them yet, so we ain't gotten a region play yet.
0: Some of you don't have faith. Houston Academy, how good are they going to be this year? I mean, all of that. This is a really tough region. So maybe the toughest in all of the
1: ages. Let's just say it's pretty interesting to see that all those teams in the same region. I think it's going to be interesting football all year for them. They may have
0: Glenwood. Glenwood's in there, aren't they?
2: Yes.
0: Is Glenwood in there? Glenwood's got a pretty good team. So, all right. How about Tallahassee tonight? What happens as Hopewell comes to town?
1: I think that Coach Eric Vollmer is going to get his first W as a Tallahassee Tiger tonight. Give me the Tigers.
0: All right.
3: This is the week Tallahassee pulls through. I'll take the Tigers.
0: All right. Anybody else want to? Go ahead, Oz.
5: I think we're going to win big.
0: Win big?
5: I'm looking at Tallahassee to come out. They've been tested. I think they're going to prove some things tonight.
1: The great and mighty Oz has spoken.
0: We won't pull the curtain back. All right.
1: Glad you picked up on that.
0: We didn't hear you, but
2: he said he's going to go with his Tigers.
4: I'm going to go with the Tigers.
0: Tim?
2: I'll go Tallahassee.
1: Nobody's picking Hopewell.
0: I am. I'm picking Hopewell.
1: I saw somebody on
0: 1 point.
1: Ridge Region Sports picked them 35-34.
0: I said that was
1: so you're the guy behind the curtain.
0: Not all of them, but yes, that one's mine. 35-30. And I'll tell you why. I'm basing it on some of the things that y'all have said about
4: I'm not
0: Tallahassee.
4: Sure either team's going to score that many points.
0: Well, I wasn't sure either, but I'm looking if this, you know, we could have turnovers or whatever, but I'm taking the Bulldogs. Sorry, guys. Let's do college picks when we come back. We're at Louis.
1: No, BLT, thank you. UMS 13, Mountain Brook 6 last week. That's why I remembered.
0: Okay.
1: UMS pretty good.
0: Yeah, they are. We'll be back.
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0: All right, one more time before we head out of here, give us a breakdown of what we're looking at here at Louis over the weekend.
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12: Just in time for the Bama game.
3: Exactly. Get you some wings and stuff, you know, before the game starts. You know, we'd love to see you.
0: Call ahead.
3: But unfortunately, we can't see you Monday, though, because we're closed on Labor Day.
0: That's quite all right.
3: So come this weekend. Come see us. Get some tailgating needs. We'll love to see you.
0: All right. Let's start with our college picks. We're doing this kind of against the spread. One game tonight, I don't know that it's anything special, but I'm going to have you pick it anyway. Miami goes to Stanford. I, ladies and gentlemen.
1: Upset.
0: I got a chance to go to their stadium while I was out in California. We went by and I kind of looked at it. I think I took a picture, but I'm not going to show you.
1: Palo Alto?
0: Palo Alto. And I got to say, that's one of the cleanest college campuses I have ever seen. It was amazing how clean it was.
2: Of course, it is a little upscale out there.
0: It's much upscale, yeah. Everywhere you went, you paid a little extra, but then again, that's California. But anyway, does anybody think Stanford got a chance here? The 25-point underdog.
1: Not really.
2: No.
1: I wish I could say that there's different, but I don't think they're very good, are they?
0: I mean, they're not, but this is one of those games where how many times has Miami screwed the pooch and just didn't show up?
1: Yeah, it could happen.
0: I mean, there's a long way to go out there. This is a conference game, too, right?
3: Yeah.
0: Is it a conference game? Which is weird.
1: It is. That's about as far away as you could go and play another team.
0: Exactly. There ain't a whole lot of good games this weekend, guys. No, so it's a very bad opening week for college football, but we'll do the best we can. I'm going to throw this one in there simply because we don't have many to choose from. Boston College, which was 2-10 last year, goes to Cincinnati, but it's only a 7.5-point line.
1: You put that on the pick 'em this week.
0: I did.
1: Bearcats.
3: We're supposed to pick a winner, right?
0: Saying there are no winners in this one?
3: It doesn't seem like it. I'll take Cincinnati. I'll take them to win.
0: Fred?
13: Yeah, I was going to say Cincinnati.
0: All right. By the way, are you taking the points or are you giving up the points? Anyone?
3: I don't even know. What is it?
0: Seven and a half. Yeah. It's just a touchdown.
5: Cincinnati.
0: Okay.
5: Who cares about points? I mean,
0: well,
5: they might not score.
0: There's a lot of people out there that's pouring money into this. Maybe a player or two. I didn't say that. Anybody else have a
2: Cincinnati?
0: Cincinnati. Here's my upset. I'm picking Boston College.
3: Yeah. Is Bill O'Brien still their head
0: Bill
3: coach?
0: Bill O'Brien is their head coach, and he's got a new quarterback. He's got a new offensive coordinator. He's got to do this, do that. Well, I don't have any faith in Cincinnati. Cincinnati's not that good either. All right, let's. How about
5: I like their uniforms?
0: Boston College?
5: No, Cincinnati.
0: Oh,
3: they
0: Cincinnati?
3: Have some good ones.
0: Yeah. All right, Tulane and Duke. Duke is the defending ACC champion, right?
2: That's right.
0: They were picked like ninth in the ACC. That tells you about the ACC. Duke is a 7.5-point favorite here.
1: They don't have Mitz anymore. He's in Miami, as you mentioned him more a moment ago. But I'll take Duke to win. Tulane doesn't have Summerall anymore. I'm going to see if there's a drop-off there. They've had a couple of pretty good runs with the last two coaches. You know?
0: Yeah, I agree.
3: I think Duke will squeak it out. I think Tulane's still a fairly good group of six program, but I think, you know, Duke's just a little bit better. I'll take the Blue Devils.
0: All right. Anybody else?
13: I'm going with Duke.
0: The Dukies. That's why I'm wearing the shirt today. I wore my school colors today. I'm a Blue Devil.
1: That's not Kentucky, then.
5: I'm going to go against the grain. I'm going to go Tulane.
0: I have a much better degree, and my degree's worth more than if I got out of Kentucky. Anybody else? All right. Let's move on. Basically, this one is on the point spread. Troy is at home to open against Sam Houston, 16.5. Anybody taking the points?
5: T-Roy.
0: Do we know anything about Sam Houston other than the fact he's got a great beer?
2: And they're Bearcats, right?
3: Yeah, they're Bearcats. Bearcats with a K.
0: They are Bearcats with a K. That's exactly right.
2: I'll
3: take
2: Troy.
3: Yeah, I'll take Troy as well. I like the quarterback, Goose Crowder.
1: Goose.
0: I do, too.
3: Mm-hmm.
0: I do, too.
13: I think Troy wins, but they don't cover.
12: Oh, okay.
1: It's a lot of points.
12: That is. That's over two touchdowns. You're right. Tim is looking at the weather. We'll move on. All right. The big one Saturday. I didn't hear you. Sorry. Saturday night, Tiger Stadium, Clemson at LSU. It's a 10-point spread with LSU the favorite. Is all of this stuff going on this week? Is it going to have a problem? Create a problem? Are these new guys walking in the locker room saying, hey, I'm ready? Get out of my chair.
1: You gave me something I haven't even noticed. I haven't even looked at the line. And I cannot believe it's 10 points.
12: You think it should be higher?
1: No.
2: No.
1: I don't think LSU's that great.
2: Yeah, I'll take Clemson in the points.
1: It's just too many points. Yeah. And I can see it being kind of low scoring. Low scoring in today's standards, not 10-7.
12: Well, it was low scoring last year.
1: Yeah, I think it's too many points. I might pick an LSU to win at home, but not to cover.
3: So it's a, LSU's a 10-point favorite, right?
12: Correct.
3: I feel like they should win by more. I just really don't think Clemson's going to be all that good this year. I think LSU, barring they have NFL players, will probably be pretty good this year. So I'll take LSU, and they should win probably by 17, in my opinion.
1: They did pay the money, for sure.
12: They paid a lot of money to win
1: their
12: football
1: roster.
12: Games.
1: $40 million roster.
12: Yeah, that's crazy. Fred, you need the mic, please.
13: I don't think Clemson. I think Clemson's going to cover. I mean, they're going. I would take.
12: They're going to lose, but cover.
13: Yeah.
12: Okay. Oz, you got an opinion? Yeah. On this game,
14: I'll go LSU.
12: Plus or minus a point?
14: Golly. I think they'll win by probably 13. I'm not going 17, and I think they might score that late to go that much.
12: All right. Anybody else, Tim?
2: I already said give me Clemson and the points.
4: I think LSU, and I think they win by more. Yep.
1: Nobody picking them to win out, right?
4: No,
12: I'm not Clemson. Either, but I've been saying this since July. I think Clemson, because of everything that's gone on with LSU, the expectations are ridiculous. They're always ridiculous down there. But, I mean, they think they could beat the New York Giants right now.
13: Well, Dabo gets that us against the world mentality.
12: He does.
13: They're going in, and that's why I just think – I don't think they'll win, but I agree. But I just think they get that world – and they can – the focus factor will probably be a little bit better if LSU's gotten any kind of if LSU's distracted any at all.
12: Sure. And how good is the quarterback going to be? He started one game last year. It starts with a V. I can't remember his name.
3: Vezina
12: or something.
1: Who are you talking about?
12: The
1: Clemson guy.
3: He's apparently from the state of Alabama is what I've heard.
1: He played a game last year. Just one.
3: Okay.
1: And
12: I lost.
1: Think he started, yeah.
12: Yeah,
1: it was SMU,
12: game.
1: Yeah.
12: Yeah. All right, let's move on. How about Louisville, Mississippi? That's in Nashville. 7 points, that's on Sunday.
1: Ole Miss and a close one.
12: So you're giving up the points.
1: Yeah, I will. That's a lot of points.
3: I think Ole Miss should win this one. Louisville, I think they'll be pretty good this year, above average ACC team, but I like that backfield Ole Miss has, Trinidad Chambliss and Kawan Lacey, so I'll take the Rebels to win this one.
12: Fred?
13: I'm going with the Fighting Pete Golding.
12: Okay.
3: There you go.
15: Ole Miss.
2: The swerving Godens, or?
12: Ooh.
2: I'll go with Ole Miss.
12: I'm picking Ole Miss, but I'm taking the points. I think Louisville may win the ACC this year.
3: They got a good chance.
12: I think they got a real good shot. Let's go to Auburn and Baylor. This one in Atlanta, 2:30 start our time. And Auburn is the favorite here by 7.5, 8 in some places.
1: Ugh. If it were 6.5, you might pick Auburn to cover, but it's over 7. I'll give me the points. And
12: so you're Auburn taking win. Baylor.
1: Yeah, I'm picking Baylor. As far as the points, Auburn to win.
3: I think Auburn should win this one. Talked about all the South Florida transfers they got earlier. I think they'll be the difference maker tomorrow.
1: Could be.
12: How about it, Big Fred?
13: I'm taking Auburn in the points.
12: Wait, you're taking Auburn and giving up the points?
2: Yeah.
12: Yeah, okay. Yeah. Let's get a terminology right here, people.
14: All Baylor
12: right.
14: Outright.
12: Baylor?
1: No.
3: Wow. I didn't want to be the one to say it.
12: You want to change your pick now that he's picked
3: no,
12: Baylor?
3: No, I didn't want to. I'll let Oz take that one.
12: Okay.
4: War Eagle by 2 touchdowns.
12: Two touchdowns, all right.
2: Yeah, Auburn and they'll cover.
0: My opinion is this is going to be a very sloppy game because you got a new team, new coach, new quarterback, but I think Auburn will cover. I think it'll be about a 10 or 13 point win.
2: Speaking of which. New team, new not a new coach, but
0: well, if you're talking about Alabama,
2: that's where you're going.
0: Yeah, that's where I'm going. East Carolina, the game here on WTLS. It's 11 o'clock kick in 100 degree weather. It's going to get hotter as the day goes on, but we'll see. 27.5 is the point spread.
1: Okay, I thought it had dropped 3 points. It was 28.5 and went to 25.5, so it's back up to 27.5.
0: Let me.
1: I believe you. I'm just saying it's kind of all over the board.
0: It is all over. You're right.
1: I don't think Alabama beats them by 4 touchdowns. I think this will be –
14: They beat them by 5 touchdowns.
1: I've heard people say, you might be right, that it was going to be like 34-0. I think I've heard that prediction 2 times for whatever reason. East Carolina will probably score. Alabama's defense is good, but they're going to give up some points. I mean, East Carolina's decent enough to score. So, and I don't think Alabama scores 50 on this team or in that. So
2: if you got any team.
1: That's what I'm saying. If it's 34-10, they don't cover.
0: That's right.
1: That's kind of where I am on this one.
14: Well,
1: and it may be closer than that.
14: You know, Coach DeBoer is wearing the black hoodie tomorrow for whatever reason. So, I think that means Alabama's going to win, but I don't know if they'll cover.
0: Real quick, running out of time. If you're going to say something, say it now.
13: I just think he'll pass out in the black hoodie.
2: Yeah,
0: yes, he will.
13: I don't think Alabama covers.
0: All right. Oz?
14: I think Bama wins. The running backs are successful. Quarterback's successful. They're not going to score that many points because they're going to slack off a little bit, but Bama wins.
0: All right.
4: I'll take Bama.
2: I'll take East Carolina with the points.
0: I am too. I think it's all on what we see from Keelan Russell. If he comes out like gangbusters, I think they will cover the spread. But we don't have any reason to think that he will. So I'm picking Carolina the points. Alabama to win by about 17, something like 20. That. And they may pull away late. Folks, that'll do it. Come by and see Lewis when you head out to your game tonight or tomorrow. They got plenty to choose from. We will talk to you again on Tuesday. We'll take Monday off for Labor Day. Have a great weekend.
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17: I'm Mike Hempen with an AP News Minute. A Massachusetts judge has declared a mistrial in the murder case against Lindsay Clancy. Jurors could not agree on whether she was criminally responsible when she strangled her 3 young children in 2023. Romanian prosecutors have indicted Andrew Tate on various charges.
18: The charges stem from an investigation that began with the arrest of Andrew and Tristan Tate in Bucharest in 2022. Authorities allege the brothers coerced victims into producing pornographic material for their online business. The Tates have denied the allegations. They're currently held in Miami, where they face extradition to the UK on sex crimes allegations. Romanian officials have allowed them to remain free with some restrictions while proceedings continue. The Tates are among the world's most polarizing internet personalities by promoting wealth, male dominance, and misogyny through social media. I'm Charles de Ledesma.
17: I'm Mike Hempen.
19: Like it or not.
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11: It's time for Tallahassee Tigers football on WTLS Score 94 Fun 101 on another hot night at Jay Hanebrine Stadium. The Tigers have stumbled out of the blocks to an 0-2 start, but it's region play. We get a fresh slate for the games that matter for the postseason possibilities as they take on hopeful tonight here at Jay Hanebrine Stadium. And Michael Butler with Oz Osborne and Brad Davis. Our video producer is Brandon Fombe. Handling the video work is Daniel Butler, and in the WTLS studio on the audio side, Leanne Butler. 7 o'clock kickoff as we bring you the CBNS Bank countdown to kickoff. And the Tigers coming off a 42-16 defeat last week at the hands of Wetumpka after a 34-7 loss in the season opener. Taking on hopeful team with a 1-1 record who beat Shelby County by a point last week and lost to Sylacauga in their opener. And Eric Falmer says he wants to taste victory tonight. A lot of people feel like
12: don't we
11: have that chance. It's been a little while since we've had one. Three straight losses, if you want to go back to last season in the playoffs. And the team that we last beat was hopeful in the regular season last year. So maybe we can pick up where we left off.
12: Yeah, hopefully we can. You know, it's again, it's another one of those teams that's a county rival or acquaintance. Let's put it that way because, you know, we know a lot of the people from Hopewell. A lot of them know us. We've played them in the past. And, you know, this I think we match up better with the Hopewell team. Not so much as numbers of players, but as far as size and skill players, I think we match up pretty well. So hopefully those first 2 weeks that we've gone through, the bumps, the bruises, the testing is going to prove valuable tonight as we come out and battle the Bulldogs and hopefully we come out with a victory right here at J.E. Hanebrine Stadium.
11: Well, it's 94 degrees You knew it was going to be another hot night. It's going to be a hot weekend altogether. So we hope that the guys can get through it. We'll have those heat break timeouts again this week, and they'll need them. But they've been working out in this type of weather for over a month now as football drill started back in early August, and they're ready to go. We'll hope you'll be ready to go with us when we bring you in here tonight, hoping for another good crowd. Great crowd last week. We Tumpka brought a lot of folks, and Tallahassee did a pretty good job on their side, too, tonight. We hope you'll get that ticket. Come join us for a 7 o'clock kick. Let's say thank you to the Tallahassee Athletic Club for, once again, providing us our pregame meal. We always enjoy that.
12: Yes.
11: Thank you for them doing their job down there. They'll do it for you, too. If you want to come and get your food, get here a little early so you can be a part of the action tonight and enjoy everything that goes with high school football on a Friday night. Brad Davis is down talking with Coach Eric Farmer, and he's getting ready for this matchup tonight. Brad, you were up here in the box, and I was up here in the box for 2 hours today. I got my sauna work in. It's cooler out there. At least you got a breeze. I know that.
13: The hot air is moving around down here. It's pretty rough up there with you guys. Maybe you'll get a crosswind or find a switch to a ceiling fan. But, hey, it's third week of the season, second week of the season kind of situation for some schools, but it's still hot. We're not playing tomorrow at 11 o'clock, which you'll have on the radio tomorrow when Alabama kicks it off. But it's a steamy night. First week of September, it's going to be a good night of football. Region play starts tonight. Both of these teams are looking to start that region time of the year off with a win. So we'll see what they do tonight. I know Tallahassee's ready for it. You guys talked about it at lunch today, and then talked about it with Coach on Thursday. He's ready to see these guys celebrate, and hopefully tonight's the night.
12: But how's the field look?
11: Same answer as always. Looks really nice.
12: Looks really nice. Artificial turf there. Hey.
11: The coach, we talked with him Thursday as well. We're doing his full interview coming up in a few moments, but Coach Eric Farmer is still optimistic about this team, and he said some of the same things you did. He thinks we will match up better. And I'll say this, we all said we thought the first two games could be tough. We didn't know how they'd go, but if you look at the schedule, you knew we Tompkins was going to be tough, and Montgomery Academy is loaded. This is a team, that possibly could, have an opportunity to, I feel like after you've had a couple of games like that, really show what they could do against a team that's kind of on their level. And, we haven't been able to get that chance yet. But a lot of times you'll play a team that's got athletes like we've seen, and you're better for it. I mean, believe me, it may look bad. You're taking a beating on the field, but it's a little easier sometimes. I'm not saying that's what's going to happen here tonight, but once you pushed on guys like that and you come up and you got somebody a little bit more on your wavelength there, so to speak, things maybe start going your way. We hope that's the case. Tallahassee kind of hurt themselves a little bit last week with a couple of turnovers in the game, but then kind of got away from them. Yeah, you did have a couple of bang-ups on the field. An injury we thought that could be serious but turned out not to be with Grayson Cole, one of the linemen. He was helped off the field. He came right back and got into the action. We're relatively healthy. I know it's still early in the season, but we've had a couple of nicks and bruises, but it looks like everybody's good to go for tonight. 7 o'clock kick. We'll have it for you right here. More of the CBNS Bank countdown to kickoff coming your way. Tallahassee and Hopeful tonight on WTLS and Tallahassee Times TV on YouTube.
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0: Tallahassee Tiger Talk with Tallahassee Tigers head football coach Eric Falmer joining us, getting ready for Hopeful this week. Good morning, Coach. Good to see you.
1: Good morning. Appreciate you having me as always.
0: I always have appreciate you coming down and being with us as we get ready for week three for the Tigers this week. Tough loss to Wetumpka, a game that we competed in. I know it was a pretty close game for a little while, and we had opportunities again. But again, a very good Wetumpka team. You got to tip your cap to them.
1: Yeah, sure. You know, we knew it was going to be a challenge coming in. They're in a different place than we are at the moment with our football programs. And, you know, Coach Bear's done a tremendous job over there the past few years of building that thing. And so I think they've got a really good football team this year, and I think they're going to surprise a lot of people. But I was proud of the way our kids competed. I thought there was a lot of growth from week one to week two. I thought we improved upon a lot of things. And most of them, I'm just proud of the fight our kids showed. You know, I think they had several opportunities to meld in the game, and they didn't. And I think they competed to the final whistle, and we were proud of that.
0: You had some JV and middle school games this week as well here in Tallahassee. And you were telling me, you know, our numbers are not great. I mean, we don't have a ton of guys out, but you played with 13 guys on the JV game. But you were just very impressed with how those guys competed as well.
1: Sure. We had a JV game Monday night versus Stanhope. And, you know, Stanhope ran out here with about 50 kids in their JV team, and we had 13. And that includes a couple kids. You know, we've got a couple young guys. We've got a freshman named Nico Green. Nico skipped the eighth grade. Nico's a really smart kid. He came here in the seventh grade last year from Tampa, Florida, and has never played football before. He skipped the eighth grade, so he's a freshman now. So he's 13 years old. He's never played football in his life, and he's one of our 13 JV kids. And, man, he gets after it. He don't shy away from anything. He's so coachable. It was fun to watch, man, because again, like you're facing a number deficit like we are, but man, our kids went out and played their tails off and really saw a couple of bright spots from a couple of our freshmen that we've been kind of pushing to say, hey, man, you can help us on Friday nights if you can get the light bulb to go off. And they certainly showed Monday with the way they competed that they can help us on Friday. So I think that's all what that's for. It's for the development of them. You know, it'd be really easy for us to say, look, our numbers are down. We're not going to play JV this year. We got kids that need to play. We got kids that deserve, for one, opportunities to not just be scout team dummies, to have their opportunities to shine under the lights as well. But it's also a development thing. And we have several of those kids that are going to be key contributors to the future of our program, and they need to develop as well. They don't need to just get practice reps. They need to get live game reps. And so I was proud of them Monday.
0: You like what you saw from the middle school guys as well?
1: Oh, sure. I think our middle school has got a really bright future. You know, we've got some pretty specially talented kids in that group. And, you know, I told them we had a spring scrimmage at the end of their, they had middle school spring. They had a scrimmage at the end. And I talked to them afterwards and I said, guys, you guys are going to be the ones that put Tallahassee back on the map, that put this place where we want it to be amongst the elites in the state of Alabama. It's going to be this group that does it. You know, we got to stick together. We got to continue to work and develop. But that group is really, really special. So I'm excited to see what they do the rest of the year.
0: You've got guys I know that could have played JV the other night. You said you had a couple of them say, hey, let me get out there. But, you know, you have to look big picture, don't you?
1: Yeah, we've got several of our sophomores that are you know, really key contributors on Friday nights. You know, the Hemp Loves and the Trey Terrys of the world. Those are you know, some of our key players. And so, of course, they want to get out there and they want to play with their peers a little bit and have fun. But they get their development on Friday nights. They get a lot of snaps under those Friday night lights. And, you know, it's a double-edged sword. You want to give the kids an opportunity to play against their peers. But, you know, you also don't want to take a chance of them getting hurt with them being such a big piece of what we're doing on Fridays. But I really think, and I told both of them, look, man, you know, I know we've had a tough couple weeks and, you know, you're facing some pretty stiff competition. I said, but moving forward, we're back in the region play. You know, I think you're going to see the success you want to see on Friday nights moving forward.
0: Looking at these games coming up, obviously you need all hands on deck. And, you know, we've talked about, you know, we're kind of shorthanded with numbers, but you've been fortunate enough to be able to keep everybody kind of ready to go. I know Grayson Cole left the game for a short while the other night, but he came right back in. And you're saying we're looking pretty healthy going into region play?
1: Yeah, when you're leading up to the season, you kind of gauge, you know, what the games are going to look like and how the season's going to go. And you look at those first 2 weeks and you're like, man, we just got to get through those first two healthy. If we can get through those first two healthy, then I think we'll be okay. And we were fortunate to do that. You know, we got some bumps and bruises like you're going to have, but we came out mostly healthy. And so, you know, you mentioned Grayson, and I'm incredibly proud of Grayson. It's what we talk to our kids about all the time. You know, pain is pain, but pain doesn't necessarily mean you're hurt. Just because something does hurt doesn't mean you're hurt. And you know, when Grayson went down, I saw the play, and he kind of got rolled up on from behind, and it looked scary. And so you get out there and you're a little concerned, and you know, Sterling checked him out and you know, did the ligament test and all those things, and we stand him up, and he's still you know, wanting some help, and he's still limping a little bit. And I'm like, Grayson, I said, you can walk. I said, I want you to stand tall, and I want you to walk off this field. I said, you don't need us to help you. You stand tall, you walk off this field on your own 2 feet, and you know, show some toughness, man. And he did. And in that moment, I still didn't know if he was hurt or not. I still didn't know how badly injured he was. I just wanted him to show that toughness of saying, hey, I'm not defeated. You're not beating me. I'm going to walk off on my own 2 feet. And the next drive, he's back in the game, ready to roll again. So, you know, I was really proud of that. That's something we preach, you know, a lot to our kids about, is just the toughness level you have to have to play this game. And because it all, you know, relates to life later on down the road. You know, we all experience pain on a daily basis. And so, you know, you're either going to fold to that pain, or you're going to stand up and rise up against it. So I was proud of him.
0: You know, and I we'll move on from the game last week, but, you know, a couple of turnovers, maybe they don't go against us. Who knows? Maybe this game, I don't know that the game would have gone in our favor, but it definitely could have been a lot closer. And I know that's something you always harp on, is protecting the football.
1: Sure. And we talked a lot about those things, you know, earlier this week when we were reviewing the film that, look, I think 42-16, you know, who knows if we would have won the game or not, but there's things in the game that transpired that give us a chance to win. And, you know, the turnover battle is one of the things we talk a lot about. And, you know, I think it's one of those things that I made this comparison to our kids a few weeks ago about, you know, when I was at Fort Dale several years ago, we did ball security. We lost a game. We lost a big region game that cost us a chance at the playoffs in year two because we turned the ball over four times. We lost by 8 points. So from that point forward, every Monday, Tuesday, and Wednesday, we did ball security circuit at practice. And we get 2 years later, and our kids are sort of not taking it as serious as they need to. And I stopped practice in that moment. I said, look, man, you're going to show up to the game Friday night. You're going to fumble. You're going to lose two fumbles. We're going to lose by one score. And you're going to feel real bad about yourself because you didn't take ball security seriously on Tuesday. And now you've coughed it up a couple times on Friday, and it cost you the game. And you're going to regret how you practiced on Tuesday. And sure enough, we went out and we had two fumbles in the first half against Banks Academy. And we were down 18-7. And I was able to use that as a very good coaching point in the locker room at halftime. I'm trying to, you know, this stuff is for a reason. I'm not, you know, I'm not just blowing smoke. And we were able to come back in the second half of that game and win. But I tell our kids that all the time, and sometimes it just takes that experience of saying, oh, yeah, coach is right. You know, maybe I do need to take this more seriously. You know, so I think, you know, that part of the game, you know, I think we've got to do a better job controlling the line of scrimmage, being more physical at the line of scrimmage. I thought that was a pretty significant, you know, deficit on our part Friday night. That could have helped some, could have helped us be a little more competitive in the game. But there's certainly, you know, even when you're outmatched, there's ways to keep games close and give yourself a chance. And I thought we failed on a couple of those occasions Friday night.
0: Well, you know, and there's also the element of, in any brand of football, obviously you turn it over, you have opportunities that are gone away. But in high school, especially with shorter quarters and the limited number of possessions, you only get so many chances to put the score on the board, you know, sure. And when you give it back to them, it gives them another chance. And I know that's one of the greatest, we always hear that it's cliche, but it's true. The best defense is a good offense, right?
1: And there's no doubt about it.
0: Ball control is huge.
1: There's no doubt about it. And that's something I think we have to be a little bit creative with this group. We talked a lot Sunday in our coaches meeting about how we have to approach our scheme offensively this year. You know, I've been a part of the side of, you know, both sides of it, or sometimes you have a team that you can line up, just knock people off the ball and run it down their throat and control the game that way. And sometimes you don't, maybe you're not as good up front and you have to do something in the passing game to keep yourself ahead of the chains and keep them moving. And also maybe lighten up the box so that running the ball is a little easier. And so, you know, I think we have to be creative from that aspect, which again, I also think that, you know, we face two really good football teams with two really good fronts on both sides of the ball. And I think that's been a challenge for us as well. I think moving forward, I think we're going to see some teams that are a little more like us that will give us an opportunity to have a little more success at the line of scrimmage and control that game a little more with the run game.
0: Yeah, and one other thing we'll add to that is you have won the penalty battle here. You know, that's another thing that'll kill a drive.
1: There's
0: drive
1: no
0: killers. You know that. So that, you know, could control, and we've noticed that that our guys have not lost their composure at least 2 weeks in. I don't want to set you up for failure
1: sure.
0: going forward, but that is something to behold. It's something that is hard to, you know, when you got young kids on the field and their emotions are out running high.
1: Sure, and that's one of the things that I've told our kids the past 2 weeks that I've been most proud of is, for one, you speak about the penalty thing, you know, having, you know, being a disciplined team is something we talk a lot about, and that usually, you know, shows itself in the number of penalties in the game. So I think we've done a good job of that the first couple weeks, but also just the composure they've shown, especially this past week. Things got a little emotional in the second half, and I thought our kids did a great job of not responding to some things when they could have had some opportunities to. And so, you know, changing the culture takes a lot of time, but I've been very, very encouraged with how our kids have sort of integrated themselves to what we're asking them to do. And I think, you know, I think this thing's going to turn around a lot quicker than most people expect. And we're going to have a lot more success than people may expect from us moving forward because of that.
0: How much do you kind of go in with this mentality that we got a clean slate now? I know it's two games in and you want to win those games, but now it's region play and these are the ones that really count.
1: Yeah, I mean, I think there's part of it that's that thought process that, hey, it's region play now, and you know we got to move on from the previous weeks. But the previous weeks for me are motivation. You know, I told our kids yesterday we're 0-2. There has to be some sense of urgency that comes with that. I don't like losing. You know, Saturday mornings are not very fun when you wake up after a loss. And so, you know, I told them yesterday at the end of practice, like I you know, one of the greatest joys I have as a coach is seeing our guys celebrate after a victory, seeing the smiles on their faces and how joyful they are. And we haven't got to experience that yet. And so, you know, I think we have to approach every day with the mindset of, okay, what do I got to do today that's going to give me the best opportunity to have that, to be able to celebrate in the locker room on Friday night after a big win. And so, you know, I think you use the past 2 weeks as motivation. And look, I'm a big bulletin board guy. I love to see the people that count us out. I look all the time for people, you know, the pick 'em shows every week that want to pick against us, or people on social media that want to say, you know, it's going to be a long year for Tallahassee. You know, Tallahassee's going to have a tough road ahead. I love it. That's great. And I think it's good for our kids as well. Cause I still do think we have a lot more in the tank than what a lot of people are giving us credit for. And so, you know, I'm excited to see the way our bunch responds the next few weeks moving forward.
0: How do you see this matchup? How do we match up with Hopeful?
1: Well, Hopeful's another tough team, man. I know Hopeful historically is not, you know, a powerhouse football program, but Coach Corey Lee is one of the best football coaches around. He is a great, great football mind. He has state championship rings, and you know, he didn't get those by chance. So he does an incredible job of coaching his kids, and he also has a very good staff as well that does the same. They've transitioned to a flexible offense. You know, about halfway through the summer, they canceled a couple of OTAs with some coaches, and we having the same conversation with coaches. They're like, yeah, Hopeful kids canceled us. They said they're changing something up on offense, didn't want anybody to see it. And I'm like, oh man, what are we doing? And I got a buddy of mine at PCA that did a jamboree with PCA and Thorsby and Hopeful the week before the season started, same week we did Bullitt County. So I called my buddy Shane and I said, tell me about Hopeful, man. He said, well, they're in the flex bone, coach. And I said, oh man.
0: You don't see that much anymore, do you?
1: You don't. And it's one of them things that's, you know, it's tough to prepare for, man. The flex bone is hard and they're big up front. Their offensive and defensive lines are, you know, they've got good size. And so, you know, when you got a bunch like that, they can just lean on you. They've got a big fullback that's tough to get down. They got a couple speedy guys at the wingback spots that can really, if you fall asleep and they get the edge on you, they can take it to the house. And so, you know, that part is going to be really, really challenging. Having to prepare for the flex bone in a week is hard, man. I know I always go back to Nick Saban when they played Georgia Southern and they had a whole bunch of first-round draft picks and NFL guys on that defense. And, you know, he made that statement after the game about how they got ran through and –
0: The 10-horn line.
1: Because the flex bone stuff is tough. Teams are good at it. It's really tough to prepare for. And I think it's one of those things where they're getting better every week. You know, I think week one against Sylacauga, for one, I think is a much improved football team. They look pretty good on film. But their improvement from week one to week two, executing what they were doing was a pretty good jump. And so, and you know, on the other side of that, you know, like I said, you know, Corey's a defensive guru, man. He's got championship rings from being a defense coordinator. So, you know, he's going to have a great plan to really challenge our guys. But I do think we have some matchup opportunities. You know, I think our skill positions, I think our wide receivers are as good as anybody's. And obviously I love our quarterback. And so I think there'll be some opportunities for us to you know, hopefully be a little more explosive on offense on Friday night. And, you know, that's the plan moving forward.
0: We wish you all the best. Good luck. We'll see you at the ballpark.
1: Yes, sir. I appreciate you.
0: Thank you, Coach. Appreciate you being with us. Coach, yes, Eric Palmer.
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0: Got Tallahassee taking on Hopeful tonight. Last week it was Wetumpka and the longest rivalry history-wise and the most played games all the way back to 1921. The Tigers and the Indians have played. And the girls played Wetumpka in flag football for the first time this past week and picked up their first dub of the year, 13-0. And I know you were there for that one, Oz. Pretty nice performance by the ladies.
1: Yeah, it was good. Held them in check most of the game. They had some big plays, but and you know we're slowly getting into a rhythm, especially having a new quarterback and some new players coming in to contribute. But we're looking good. I think we're going to be just fine down the stretch once we get into our region play and everything. You know, it's still a pretty talented team. So once they get clicking, it's going to be hard to stop them on offense, and the defense is locked down also. So having fun, these girls. I hope the seniors have a good season because it's their last time, and we've been so close the last 2 years. So it'd be good to come out and possibly make a deep run and maybe get to Birmingham.
0: Some other matchups of games being played this week, Thursday night action last night, the game of the week, AHSA, Bibb County 42, Corner 28. Also, Central of Phenix City beat Jag 49-0. It was Benjamin Russell beating Park Crossing 40-14. And in the eight-man AISA, how about this one for a game? 60-50, Macon East beats Coosa Valley.
1: Ooh. Wow. That's a score.
0: They usually score a little more during those matchups. Looking at some of the matchups coming up, we mentioned the flag team. They play Pike County Wednesday of next week for Tallahassee. Here are some of the games being played tonight in the AHSA and the AISA in regular football. Edgewood at Lowndes in the AISA tonight. Valiant Cross is at Southern Prep and Evangel at Springwood. In the private school ranks of the AHSA, PCA, that's Prattville Christian, playing at Trinity tonight. St. James is at Pike Liberal Arts. And Alabama Christian at Montgomery Academy. Some of the other matchups on the public side.

0: I know Tasoga and Wadley play at Wadley tonight. Real Town, their first home game of the season, taking on B.B. Comer. It is Randolph County going up against Daveville tonight in Daveville. BTW will go to Slocum. Elmore County on the road at Marbury. That's a team that's in this region, is the Panthers. Of course, this is region play for all these teams tonight. Marbury's another team that's in the region who will play next week. You got Rehoboth taking on Wetumpka at Wetumpka. That's their home opener. Russell County goes to Stanhope Elmore. The Mustangs trying to rebound from their biggest defeat ever. Last week they lost to Prattville in their season opener, 68-14. Auburn taking on Carver tonight at Crampton Bowl. Percy Julian at Pike Road. And, of course, our game here is Tallahassee versus Hopeful. This will be the 38th meeting in the series. Now, that's a little bit of a trick question because the two teams have only played 36 times. It really is 37, but one of those was a forfeit, the COVID year. That's one of the victories for Hopeful. And when you add that with their game wins on the field, they've only got four victories in this series, 32-4-1, and Tallahassee's dominated nobody more than Hopeful in high school football.
1: And I'd love to keep it that way. You know, it's like I said, we match up well, I believe. I think we've got good skill players, and I'll be honest with you, I'd take Trent Morris. I mean, he's a little bit smaller than a lot of quarterbacks, but Trent's got a cannon for an arm. He's quick on his feet. And he's got great vision for his size. So I'd take Trent Morris. I'm looking forward to tonight. I think they'll play really well. And like I said, I believe we do match up well size-wise, maybe not numbers-wise, but size-wise with Hopeful.
0: Well, our numbers are going to be smaller probably than every team we play this year.
1: Right.
0: We've only got 35 rostered players. It's the smallest number of players we've had in more than two decades on
1: probably
0: the roster.
1: About 20 or 30 players.
0: Yeah, I mean, you have to go back to, you know, the 1999 team we always bring up had just – 30 players on it, but generally speaking, we have 50 plus. It's just a small number this year, but they like what they got and what they're running with. Now, Hopeful is a program that's grown so much over the years. They were a two-way team way back in the day. They've gradually grown, and now they're one of the larger 4A schools, and there's just been a mass number of people who moved into that district. And, you know, they were 5A last year while we were 4A. But new classification has dropped them down. Tallahassee maintained its 4A status out of six classifications now in the public sector, and that's why they're back in the region. It's a team we've been playing out of the region the last couple of seasons.
1: Yeah. And, you know, we used to play them every year in softball when my oldest two were playing, and every year – and then we would play them usually in the area tournament, and we haven't played them, gosh, in the past probably 4 years, 4 or 5 years. We've seen them at some tournaments but not played them. So, you know, I've got some friends that are there that we play travel ball with, and that doesn't make a difference. I want to come out tonight. I want the Tigers to play some ball here at home, get our first win for Coach Fulmer, for this team, and kind of let that springboard us into the remaining area region schedule and just do well. I'm looking forward to the rest of the season, the way the guys have matured and been tested early.
0: 30 minutes before kickoff, and as usual, the pride of Tallahassee making its entrance into J.E. Hollabrine Stadium as we close in on the kickoff. More of the CBNS Bank countdown to kickoff from J.E. Hollabrine Stadium. Tallahassee and Hopeful coming up.
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0: Tallahassee and Hopeful coming your way here in just a bit on WTLS and Tallahassee Times TV. As we mentioned, this is the 38th inning, officially 38, one COVID game. It went to Hopeful in 2020. Three on the field wins for the Bulldogs in the series. Tallahassee 32-4 overall officially with one tie. Last year it was 24-8 Tigers winning in this matchup. And in that game, Tiny Green was the leading rusher in the game, 18 carries for 119 yards and three touchdowns. And he happens to be the last Tallahassee rusher to go over 100. And, you know, one thing that Coach Fulmer talked about was winning the line of scrimmage. We haven't had much of a running game. We've seen some good things out of Trey Terry and even the feat of Trent Morris. But we, you know, would like to see something a little more sustained in that part of our offense. Relieve the quarterback a little bit and open up some, you know, some of the offense that way.
1: That's right. I mean, you know, like you said, it all starts in the trenches. And if our line can gel, come together, and give Trent a little bit more time, he can find things down the field. But it starts at the front. It starts with those linemen opening up holes to allow those running backs to get up the field. And we've got the skill players. We've got strength. We've got speed. We've just got to get them in space so they can get out there and make something happen.
0: Trent Morris last week led the Tigers in yards gained, 152 through the air, and 17 for 30 passing. He also ran for 39 yards for 15 carries. The leading rusher was it was Trent last week. And, you know, when you look at it, you like to get Trey Terry, as we mentioned, kind of going with his legs in the ground game. Leading receiver last week, Hamp Love, six catches for 53 yards. Malachi Griffin had five receptions for 43 yards. And one of the highlights of the night, obviously, was the kickoff return by Abram Whittington. He took it 91 yards for Tallahassee's first score in the loss to Wetumpka. You look at the Tigers on defense. I would like to be a little better in that department too, because we've struggled getting stops.
1: But again, that goes back to look at who we've played, look at their size, look at the number of players they've had. We've been stretched thin, and there have been times that we had success. We've had some stops, and we've put some pressure, but we've got to be able to sustain that. And again, we keep saying this. I think it goes back to the matchups. I think we match up better tonight, but we will have to see. You know, I think the execution will be there, you know, the want to is there. The discipline is there. We've seen that with the lack of flags that have been thrown, and I think once we have some success against a team that we match up with better, it's just going to motivate them even more and kind of bring more success, because we've got to learn to win right here with what we've got. And I think tonight could be the start of something really special for this team.
0: All right, Tallahassee will get ready for Hopeful here coming up in a matter of moments. We'll do the starting lineups next when we return. More of the CBNS Bank Countdown to Kickoff on WTLS and Tallahassee Times TV on YouTube.
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0: Let's check out the projected starters for Tallahassee tonight, both on offense and defense. We'll kick things off with the quarterback, Trent Morris. He gets the start tonight, the senior. Jeremiah Reeves and Trey Terry in the backfield. It'll be Hamp Love Malachi Griffin, Hudson Timmerman at receiver. The lineman, Stillwell at center. That's Alex, Vinny Diego, and Mike Lanez at guard. And the tackles, Grayson Cole and Randall Morgan. On the defensive line, it's A.J. Smith, Monkia Hooks, Randall Morgan, and Stephen Ball. The linebackers are Alex Stillwell and Caleb Jackson. And the defensive backs, Blaine Raines, Abram Whittington, Whit Cresswell, Malachi Griffin, and Trent Morris. The punter, Hudson Timmerman. The kicker is Channing Johnson. Talon Center head coach, Eric Fulmer. The assistants, Dustin Cook, Daniel Bird, Deion Holloman, Justin Ellis, Caleb Stewart, Will Hill, and Jarrell Davis. We'll come back and come next, the coin toss. That's coming up, as well as the kickoff. Tallahassee and Hopeful coming up on WTLS and Tallahassee Times TV on YouTube.
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0: Our national anthem, played by the Proud of Tallahassee Band.

0: Good crowd on hand here tonight. And some coming in. It's good to see from both sides. Hopeful, of course, right up the road here in Elmore County, about 40 minutes from here.
1: Pretty good crowd.
0: And we, you know, have some filing in, so we expect those seats to get filled as we get closer to kickoff, which is right now about 10 minutes away. And we await the captains to go out to the field. Tallahassees have emerged from their locker room in the all yellow tonight. We call these the banana uniforms, I think.
1: That's it. Hey, and look, one of the best things that's happening right now is that sun's going behind those trees over there.
0: Thank you, Lord.
2: At center, number 56, Alex Stilwell. At guard, number 51, Vincent.
0: Let's see as we look down to the sideline to see who the captains are for the Tigers. Alex Stilwell for Tallahassee. Hamp Love also for the Tigers. A.J. Smith is one of the captains. And Chase Lindsey for the purple and gold. Hopeful coming out of their locker room in the gray and white tonight with the green numerals. And they've got the long walk around the field. They've got to go all the way around the field from that locker room to get on the field. There's no entry from that locker room. So the only gate is on the far side of the field. We can see some of their guys coming out. Matthew Irvin is one of their captains. Benjamin Shell. Also, Zachary Posey. And looks like Logan Pugh. I think that's their four that represent for this coin toss coming up as they make that long walk again across the field here at J.E. Hoddebrand Stadium.
1: Yeah, as nice as this is, I wonder if that was planned for the opposing team. Or
0: well, you know, originally that was not going to be the locker room. And it was the old concession stand, which once we moved into the new field house, that became the visitor's locker room. When they put this turf down, they tore that building down, and they went back to this old building, which happens to be, I think, original to the stadium or very close to it. And this stadium's been around for a long time.
1: Yes, it has.
0: But they've done some improvements at least. Captains finally decided to put a pep in their step, and they're jogging onto the field now to speed things along. Spirit lines forming for the Tiger fans, and they're down on the field awaiting the rest of the team to come out. We were looking at the temp. When we arrived, it was 94 degrees at 6 o'clock. And it has cooled off some, but not by much. It's still 88 minutes away from kickoff. And there's just no airflow here tonight.
1: None.
0: Very muggy. As we wait for the captains now to go to the center of the field for the coin toss. This matchup with Tallahassee and Hopeful, as we mentioned, be the 38th meeting in the series. 32-4-1 is the difference. Tallahassee well out in front. Eric Falmer in his first year at Tallahassee coming in with an 0-2 record. He's in his ninth year as a head coach, 37-54. Corey Lee is the head coach over at Hopeful, his third year. He's been at Hopeful all three, 7-16 is his record overall. And this will be the first meeting between these two as Corey Lee is 0-2 against Tallahassee. He's yet to face off against Eric Falmer. And Coach Falmer talked about what we'll see from Corey Lee. He's implemented a brand new offense this year. They've gone to the flex bone. So we expect to see a heavy dose of running game tonight from them. It worked last week in their victory against Shelby County. They did drop their season opener to Sylacauga. Tallahassee, again, of course, looking for its first victory of the season after opening with a defeat at Montgomery Academy and falling again last week at the hands of Wetumpka.
1: Yeah, they're wanting to take it right down to the last second, aren't they?
0: Yeah, the white hat is looking at a clock. He's finally put his hand up, and he's now headed towards the Tiger Eye at the center of the field. And with that, we'll turn it over to Brad Davis, who will mic up the referee for the coin toss.
2: Number 56, Alex Stilwell. Number 11, Hamp Love.
3: First thing, we're going to talk about sportsmanship. Y'all are the captain of the team. We expect y'all to have control, okay? White, you're the visiting team, so you're going to call a toss. You're going to call it before I flip it. If I drop it, we'll do it again, okay?
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3: All right, what's your call?
4: Tails.
3: All tails, right? It is heads. You won the toss.
4: We won the ball.
5: Tallis won the toss. They'll take the ball.
0: So you heard it. Tallahassee will be getting the football to start this one as we have completed our pregame. This has been the CBNS Bank Countdown to Kickoff. Tallahassee hopeful coming up next.
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0: Tattlesee will have the football as we get ready to get started. Hopeful will be kicking off to start this game. 7 o'clock here at J.E. Hanebrand Stadium in Tattlesee. Brody Harris will place the ball on the tee at the 40-yard line. We're on the visitor's side, so looking left to right from our vantage point. Trey Terry back deep for Tattlesee with Abram Whittington, who had the long return for a score last week.
1: Did a great job.
2: Broke through the line, came down the sideline. A little bit of excitement for us last week, at least.
0: No doubt. Harris has the whistle, puts his toe into it. It'll be a short kick, and it will be Hamp Love who has to just go down on the knee and cover it up at the 28-yard line. That's where the Tigers will start on offense. First and 10 as we're underway here. And Tattlesee on a hot night. Still early season football. Game 3 for both of these teams. Again, they played last year in the regular season ender. Moving it up in region play. First region game for both of these teams tonight. Ready to go. They got the football on the field. And it will be Trent Morris again at quarterback. In the backfield to his left is Trey Terry. And they want to throw on first down. They do throw, and it is dropped right in the hands of Malachi Griffin. He was looking upfield before he had it secured. Incomplete, second and 10.

0: Got to have those.
1: Pistol formation on second down. Four-man front for Hopeful. Going to try again, throw it out, complete this time. And it is going to be out for a first down to